0: large swath of the U.S. over the holiday weekend. News and analysis at townhall.com. From Washington, I'm Keith Peters. Colorado's Democratic governor has commuted the sentence of a former election clerk following pressure from President Trump. More on this story from correspondent Mike Hempen reporting.
1: Colorado Governor Jared Polis is commuting the sentence of Tina Peters, a former county clerk and elections conspiracy theorist. She'll be released June 1st. The former Mesa County clerk has been serving a 9-year state prison sentence. Peters was convicted in a scheme to make a copy of her county's election computer system in 2021. Since returning to office, the Trump administration has cut funding to Colorado as the president pressured Polis to free Peters. Colorado's Secretary of State Jenna Griswold, a Democrat, says, quote, "Selling out our state's justice system for Trump is an affront to the rule of law." I'm Mike Hemp.
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0: Normal is broke and common sense is weird. So we're here to help you transform your life from the Ramsey Network in the Fairwinds Credit Union Studio. 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And I am Rachel Cruz hosting this hour with good friends and my other co-host of Smart Money Happy Hour, George Camel.
1: Excited to be with you.
0: Always fun, George.
1: New hairdo, by the way. If you're watching on YouTube, I want to call it out. The extensions are gone if you've been following the journey of Rachel's hair.
0: We chop the hair. I change my hair every 6 months. So, yeah, this is the new and improved. We'll see.
1: I look the same as I did 4 years ago.
0: So. George hasn't changed
1: a man of consistency.
0: Always predictable, George Hamill. So, yeah, give us a call at 888-825-5225 because our advice is as predictable as George Hamill's looks. So
1: there we go. There you go. Full circle.
0: All right, let's go to Hannah in New York City. Hi, Hannah. Welcome to the show.
2: Hi, Rachel and George. Thanks for having me.
0: Absolutely. How can we help?
2: Okay, so my question is, how can I keep my husband dedicated to paying off this debt with me when we are back at baby step one for the fourth time now, and he is overwhelmed and wants to separate finances?
1: Oh, wow.
0: Man. What's caused you guys to be on it the fourth time? What's happened?
2: Yeah, we've had a lot of bad luck. I'm just going to rapid fire a timeline for you here. We got engaged in 2019. That's when we started this journey, started paying off. We had no major debt. It was some credit card debt, student loans, nothing major. At that same time, we found out that his mom stole his identity, and it was mainly student loans in his name that he did not know existed, that he was getting the refund checks back to her. So that kind of muffled things up, but we were working towards it. 2020 came, COVID. We got married that year, but we canceled our wedding. We kept working at it. 2021, I got pregnant with our daughter, and we lost our jobs because of COVID. It was really hard here. We had to move because our landlord died, and then from there, we kind of wiped out our savings for the first time, and we had to start over at baby step one.
0: Okay.
2: The week that
0: so it's been started over four times over the last 8 years. So it feels like every other year you're going backwards. Okay. And is that the main reason of him wanting to separate finances? Because maybe decisions you guys made in the midst of some of this he doesn't agree with?
2: So it's more so that he has really bad ADHD. He wants to be able to focus on, he works in sales, and he wants to be able to focus on his work and not have to worry about, like, the bank account being too low or anything like that, because it's basically we were hit with something every year, and it just kind of resets us, and I'm throwing all the extra money at paying off this debt, and now he's trying to focus fully, and he's saying that if we share a bank account, that it's too confusing for him because he gets overwhelmed because he doesn't know what's going in, what's coming out. And we've tried every app, every spreadsheet, everything, and it just seems like nothing's working.
0: He thinks the solution is just to work on two different pages, is his solution.
2: Yeah.
1: He thinks that's going to make this go better for everybody. For you to do this on your own.
0: That he can't concentrate on one account.
1: Yeah, the fact that you said he's ADHD, so he wants to focus. I'm like, well, those things are just already not working together.
0: Okay, so Hannah, how much debt do you guys have?
2: So currently we fell back into credit card debt about 2 years ago. We have $15,000 just about on that. And then we just have my student loan debt left, which is $23,000.
0: Okay, and how much do you guys make a year?
2: Our take home is $7,500. And then on top of that, he will get commission and bonuses.
1: Where do those go?
2: Right now he just started a new job because he was laid off 2 months ago and then went right into a new job. So worked it out that he will get a bonus at 6 months and a bonus at 12 months. That's going to be $10,000. And then he's also looking at getting a settlement from his last job because he was laid off while he was on paid family leave because our son was born. He's negotiating that, but that's looking to be about $10,002.
0: Okay.
2: I want to throw that at the debt, and he wants to have that as kind of like an extra nest egg to give him more security.
1: It's going
2: to
1: disappear just like it has every single other time. So here's the napkin math, Hannah, just to give you some clarity. If you knock this out in 12 months, that's a little over $3,000 a month, which means you guys live off of $4,500 yeah. plus the extra, the bonuses, all of that. Can you guys do that?
2: It's a little tight because we live in New York. Our rent is a little bit over $3,000. That includes all our utilities and everything in it.
3: Are you
2: and
3: working,
2: on
3: Hannah,
2: top of that,
3: at all?
2: Yeah, I work from home and stay home with our kids.
3: Okay, how much
2: so
3: do you bring in?
2: I bring
3: a month?
2: Home about $1,000 a paycheck, but that's after my insurance and everything.
3: How much are you? How many paychecks do you get? Two paychecks a month? Are you paid weekly?
2: Two paychecks a month.
1: And that's on top of the $7,500, or is that combined?
2: No, that's included in it. So his base is $70,000, and then I get the $2,000, and then he'll get commission and bonuses.
1: Got it. Okay, so $7,500 plus is what we're working with. Have you guys tried Every Dollar, our budgeting app, yet?
2: Oh, we did a while ago.
1: Okay. I think we need to restart this process with a whole different mindset.
3: Mm-hmm.
1: That we are doing this together. We are going to cut up the credit cards. We're going to freeze our credit because so far you've given yourself every opportunity to take a shortcut to go backwards. And so if you make the only path forwards, you will move forward.
2: Yeah.
3: I mean,
2: that's kind of where I'm at, where I just kind of want to throw everything at this and get it over with, because I feel like we're paying about over $1,000 a month at credit cards every single month, and I just want to get it over with. Like,
3: okay, so the fact that you guys, because if you're saying what you're saying is true, and if you're as, hard bent on like, hey, we're not going into debt anymore. Even if an emergency comes up, the thing about taking debt off the table is it forces you to be creative in your options. And so it forces you then to say, what else has to be true for us to move forward in this emergency? So if that is where you're at and that's not where he is, and what he's wanting to do with money is so different to the point of wanting separate finances, then at that point, you guys just are not aligned, Hannah. I mean, you and your husband.
2: Yeah.
3: Are at this point, this now becomes a marriage problem, not as much a money problem.
1: It's not the budget's fault.
2: I agree.
3: Have you seen anybody? Have you guys brought in a third party at all?
2: This is difficult too. We were seeing kind of like an ADHD therapist for his ADHD, because a lot of it stems from that.
3: Does he have does he have medication at all?
2: Yeah, he's on medication it's a very severe case, I don't know what else to do about it. Like, it's just very hard for
1: Well, what
2: to
1: I
2: focus.
1: Would do, what you can control is the safeguards you can put in place so that you can't make any more mistakes, that you can't go backwards. And that's why I'm telling you, if you cut up the cards, you don't own a credit card, you can't go into credit card debt. If you freeze your credit, you can't go into more debt. So if we at least stop that, it'll help.
3: And it sounds like you guys need new patterns in your marriage, because his ADD, ADHD, it's affecting you is what it's sounding like, more than just the money. It sounds like it's kind of coming. So you guys may need some more guardrails and processes of which you make decisions within your marriage, and new communication styles almost in general. And then that will actually bleed over to the money thing. So I'm glad you guys are seeing someone at some level, but still engage your marriage, because when that heals, the money stuff will follow.
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0: Up next, we have Savannah in Sacramento, California. Hi, Savannah. Welcome to the show.
1: Hi there.
0: Hello, hello. How can we help?
1: So I'm a mom of two little girls, and I work two full-time jobs, and I go to school full-time, and I'm in about $37,000 of debt, and that includes my car and everything. Mm-hmm. And I'm stuck in like this loop of like cash advances and everything. And so when I get paid, I feel like I have nothing and it goes by so quickly. And I just don't know how to get out of this. Like, I want to get my debt, you know, back to zero and not have to worry about any of this anymore.
0: Yeah, absolutely. Are you single, Savannah?
1: Yes.
0: Okay. And you have your two girls. How old are they?
1: I have a 7-year-old and a 2-year-old.
0: Oh, wow. Okay. And you said you're working two jobs. Is there one that's full-time and then one is part-time, or are they both part-time?
1: No, they're both full-time. I work both of them at the same exact time. One's remote and one's in office, and I just do both at the same time.
2: Whoa, and you're in school full-time?
1: Yes, and I'm in school full-time.
2: How many hours in a day do you have? Do you have more than us?
1: I know, right?
2: How are you doing this?
1: No, I know. It's crazy. It really is crazy. I just, one of my jobs is a little more laid back, and so I'm able to do my other, you know, because I do customer support on one side, and I do property management on the other, and I've just been really blessed with my property management one.
2: Uh-huh. So what's your income?
1: I've been able to make it work. I bring home about $6,500 a month to maybe $7,000. It just depends, because sometimes I get, you know, like lease bonuses for the property management one. So give or take, it's about $6,500, $7,000 a month.
2: And what's causing you to go in the hole every month and turn to these cash advance apps?
1: I think it was just a cycle, because I just got this second job maybe 2 months ago. So I think it was a cycle with my other job that whenever I'd get paid, like, it just wasn't enough. Like, I have my, you know, my rent, my bills, daycare, like, I drive a lot, so gas is expensive, and I've just got stuck in these, and then also my credit cards, you know, I have these minimum payments that I have to, you know, keep up with, mm-hmm. So I just feel like I don't have enough, ever, and so now I need to get out of this, like, cash advance,
0: have you felt,
1: whatever, you know.
0: Have you felt different the last 2 months, considering you just added a full-time job? Have you felt any relief in it at all, or where that money's going?
1: You know, it's funny you say that, because everyone asks me that, and no, I don't even feel that I've even made any more money.
0: How much extra are you making per month now with this job versus in January?
1: I would say it's about an extra $2,500 a month.
0: Okay. Are you on a super strict budget?
1: No.
0: Okay. That might be our problem, Savannah, honestly, because...
1: Yeah, I think so.
0: Because what you described, you should feel a immense amount of relief with $2,500 extra. And the fact that it's just slipping.
2: It disappeared.
0: Yep, it's going somewhere. And I'm not saying you're being irresponsible or anything like that, but I think there is something about having a plan for this money, because if there is no plan, then it is going to just disappear.
2: And someone else will have a plan for it, like the cash advance apps or DoorDash or whoever. They want your money, and so you need to want it more than they do.
0: Yep. So what we teach, Savannah, is a zero-based budget. So every single month before the month begins, you're going to look at the month ahead and say, you know, in this case, it will be June, which we're toward the end of May. This is actually going to be a great experiment. And just as a little side note, we will get you every dollar premium for a year. Well, that's our gift to you, because with every dollar premium, you're able to attach your bank account to it, and you're going to cut up the credit cards. There's no more swiping. They're going to be gone. Okay. You're going to just use your bank debit card, and you're going to create a zero based budget within every dollar. And every dollar, that's the way the app is designed. Some people do budgets, you know, like a 50, 30, 20, like people have like different philosophies around budgeting, but we have found the zero based budget is one of the most effective, because what you do is you take your income. And then under that, you're going to list out everything you spend money on. And again, in every dollar, there's going to be some pre-categories that everyone has, right? Rent or your mortgage or lights, electricity, cable, all whatever. So you can add, subtract some of these categories. But the goal is for that $7,000 every month has a plan. And you know exactly where it's going, including debt, including extra on the debt, because you're looking at your food category and you're like, I'm only spending, I'm making this up, $500 a month on food. Like, that's it. For me and the two girls, like, that's all we're spending. And we're going to have to get creative, and it's going to be beans and rice, rice and beans, peanut butter and jelly, ramen noodles. Like, we yeah. want nutrition, but that may come a year later when we have our money under right. control. You know what I'm saying? Like, genuinely,
1: no, I get it.
0: It is like stripping down to everything, and you're going to be cutting your lifestyle, because when you do the budget, you're going to, it's going to be very revealing of this is where all my money's going, and there's going to be categories, Savannah, you're going to get pissed, and you're going to be like, get this out. No, we're cutting that subscription. We're not doing this, because it starts to actually visually show you, like, here's some freed up money, and here it is that's going to be tackling the debt. So that's where that margin's going to go. And so that would be my number one for sure. And then, George, obviously starting to pay off some of these, still with the debt snowball, yeah. even though the payday options cash are in there, which are terrible, and terrible interest rates and all of that. But talk to us about your debt, Savannah. How much, if you break it all down, what's all the categories of the debt?
1: So most of it's credit cards. I owe $7,000 on my car, but that one, I make sure I pay that every single month, or, you know. But what made me honestly reach out is one of my credit cards, I got a letter from an attorney that they were going to try to, you know, sue me for the money. And I'm like, what do I do? So all these credit cards, they're all maxed out to about $5,000. And then I have one that I share with actually my dad, and that one's maxed out to $10,000. And it's not his fault. It's my fault.
0: Mm-hmm.
1: It's a lot, you know. Yeah. I need to get these credit cards under control.
0: For sure, yeah. And so cutting them up and them not even being an option is going to be your first bet. But then you can also, if they have gone into collections, there are some great options with actually calling them and negotiating your debt. And there's actually some resources, George.
2: Yeah, well, we're going to hook you up, Savannah. Hang on the line. We'll hook you up with Guardian Litigation. They're a partner of ours. They're a nationwide law firm, and they help people exactly in your shoes to make sure that you're not getting bullied and harassed, and they can actually help you settle these debts for what you can pay. And so we'll hook you up with that. You can go to guardianlit.com/Ramsey, but we'll make sure that when you're off the line, our team connects you to those good people. Yeah. And that's part of the solution. And the rest is, how do we debt snowball these things? You know, delete the cash advance apps and go, like Rachel said, we're going to get creative. Debt is no longer an option, because we're not going to be able to get out of debt if we go into it. And so that's going to be your hard line with the budget. That's going to be your hard line with spending less and making more. Clearly, you're doing a good job making more, but you're finding out there's a ceiling to that. We have to learn how to spend less, too, in order to create that margin.
1: Right. Yeah.
0: Yeah, and don't let the credit card companies scare you, Savannah. I mean, if anything, if they are in collection, honestly, it's more an advantage for you, because what happens is they end up selling the debt to another company, and then they call you, the collections company, and then they end up selling it, you know, next week to another company. I mean, it's just a disaster, that whole industry. And they're going to try to freak you out. They're going to sue you. They're going to garnish your wages. You know, they'll just talk it up. And honestly, if it isn't collections, that gives you the power to negotiate. Now, if you have the money, people listening out there, that's not in Savannah's case. If you have the money to pay your credit cards off, you pay them off. But when you're in a case like you, Savannah, where you're like, I don't have the money to pay, then when they go into collections, then again, it's a little bit to your advantage, because you may be actually be able to negotiate. And depending on how deep it is, I mean, sometimes pennies on the dollar. But that company, that law firm, will be able to help you. They're amazing. And then I just want to encourage you, Savannah, you're a single mom, and any single parent out there, just in general, whether, you know, you have your finances in order or you're stressed about them, that in and of itself is exhausting. Like, that is so hard, so hard. And you are doing an incredible job setting up a life for your girls. I mean, you're going to be doing the grunt work for the next probably 2 years to get yourself out of this. But Savannah, when we talk about changing your family tree on this show, that's what it's about. That's your why. It's fighting for these girls so that you guys have peace and control over your money. And you're a hero to say, I'm going to strap on that cape and I'm going to take this journey. So we're here for you. Stay on the line, though. We're going to hook you up with everything we've talked about. And call us back, Savannah, if you need anything.

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1: With SRN News, I'm Keith Peters in Washington. President Trump has overseen the White House swearing in of the new Federal Reserve Chair. Mr. Trump said Friday that he liked Kevin Warsh's help in stimulating the economy, even as the president tried to emphasize that the nation's central bank would remain independent. SpaceX has launched its biggest, most powerful Starship yet. The rocket blasted off from the southern tip of Texas on Friday, carrying 20 mock Starlink satellites on a test flight extending halfway around the world. Nothing is being recovered. It's the 12th test flight of the rocket that Elon Musk is building to get people to Mars one day. On Wall Street, the Dow up by 294 points, the Nasdaq rose 50, the S&P advanced 27, oil around $96 a barrel. More details at srnnews.com.
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0: 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All right, let's head to Jordan in San Diego. Hi, Jordan. Welcome to the show.
1: Hello, how are you guys doing today?
0: Hi, we're doing great. How can we help?
1: I'm doing great. So my name is Jordan. I'm from San Diego, California. I'm 24 years old, and my current income is about $120,000 a year. The reason I'm calling you guys today is... feels like my entire life, people have always told me, go to college, get a good job, make a lot of money, and everything else will follow. I think I've done a pretty good job at getting to that point now, but it seems like the more time goes on and the more money I make, the life I always imagined myself having keeps going further and further out of reach. The reason I say that is, as I said, I live in Southern California, in San Diego. I look for houses in San Diego, too far out of my reach. I make a broader circle and I go further, and no matter how far I go, it still feels like houses, a mortgage is going to cost me around $3,500 to $4,000 a month, which with my income doesn't sound so bad, but I think I've finished most of the steps I want to in life. And the next thing I want to do is start a family and have kids and focus on that. And it just feels so out of reach for me to keep contributing to my savings accounts, to pay off a mortgage, to be able to support my wife while she stays home, and to take care of kids and make sure that they have some sort of support going to school. And I don't really know if I'm doing something wrong or if there's something I could do differently.
2: Here's what you've done wrong, Jordan. You've assumed that you have 5 years left to live and that you must accomplish all of this in the next 5 years or else. So all you need is patience. You're doing so well at 24, far better than I was. And yes, you have a high cost living area, but there's no rule book that says if you don't own a house in San Diego by 25, you screwed it up, man. And so release yourself from the guilt and from the lies that you were told, that if you just do all of these things, your life's going to be great. Those people meant well for you, but they don't live your life. And so I would just be very patient. Go, you're crushing it. Let's learn to live on less than we make, put money in savings, and then do this for the next 6 years, and then call us and see where you're at.
1: Okay. I appreciate that. Something I did want to ask. I'm currently putting money into my work, TSP. I work for the government, so we have their savings plan. I put money into my personal investment account that I'm saving, right? And I feel like, obviously, I'm extremely grateful for the job that I have, and I know a lot of people are in a much worse situation than me. But I feel like there's a lot of things I don't do because I'm just so addicted to saving my money. I'm so afraid of bad debt that I think there's a lot of things.
2: Do you have any debt?
1: I have a $7,000 remaining on my car note.
2: Okay.
1: So, and other than that,
2: are you working on paying that off?
1: Yeah, I just paid it off. I think it's $290 a month, and it's easier for me to just pay.
2: How much
1: it
2: do you
1: off.
2: Have in savings?
1: I currently have in my individual investment account, I have around $20,000 in savings. Liquid cash in my savings account, I have $5,000. And then I have personal Roth IRA with $25,000. And then, like I said, my TSP has another 25 in it.
2: Great. Well, you're doing great on the investment side. I would just have some focus with your financial goals. And right now, my singular focus would be getting out of debt. The next focus is to have a liquid emergency fund of 3 to 6 months of expenses. And as a young single guy, this is also the best time because you have no other responsibilities, no one else to answer to. It's just you and your own goals. So you can actually make a lot of traction right now until you meet that wonderful person, start a family, maybe they'll be working too, your income's going to grow over that time. And so all you're seeing right now is this little tiny snapshot of your life right now, and then you see these very big goals far away, and I think you're closer than you realize.
0: Yeah, and I don't think you're comparing your life to reality either, Jordan. So you either have expectations that you should be, you know, where you should be at 34 and you're 24,
1: yeah,
0: or you're, you know, seeing people on social media, or your friends are talking, you know, whatever it is, and that what's being painted in front of you is probably not the full picture either. And so if you are in your early 20s making six figures, no debt, so I'm going to count that for you because I want you to pay off your car tonight with some of the savings. Okay, just be done with the car. And then, and you have cash, you know, saved, you have investments, like everything that you're doing it well. And the hard thing about building wealth the right way is that it takes time and patience. It's not going to be as flashy as the people you see on TikTok that are like, I bought 18 VRBOs and or Vrbo, whatever they call it, or, you know, Airbnbs and like, you know what I mean? Like, you're going to see, and I make $1 million a month. They're like, what, all the crazy stuff you see, majority of the time, number one, is not even true. Or number two, they've built their entire financial life on a house of cards. So slow and steady wins the race. And it's not going to be flashy. It's not going to be exciting, but it is going to be solid, and it's going to be all yours because you're not going to be borrowing money to do any wealth building. It's going to be you actually making decisions about your life. And so that's what I would encourage you, that I think what you're wanting is not bad or wrong, but I think feeling like a failure because you don't have it right now, to George's point, at 24, we just want to like be like, Jordan, you're good. You're doing great. You're doing great.
1: Yeah, I think that one of the reasons I'm so overwhelmed now is because I have, happy to say, I've already met the love of my life. We're talking about marriage.
0: Oh, great.
1: Talking about kids.
0: Yes.
1: Sure. I don't have a ring. I don't have a wedding. I don't have a honeymoon, which is obviously, I'm not planning on spending an extravagant amount on it, right? I can't imagine bringing kids into the world until I feel ready, which the
0: you'll
1: feeling
0: never,
1: of being
0: you'll
1: ready ne- is
0: you'll
1: different.
0: Ne- you'll never
1: yeah,
0: feel ready.
1: Everyone tells
0: I still
1: you
0: don't
1: that.
0: Feel
2: not
0: ready
2: emotionally,
0: someday.
2: Not financially. The best thing you can do is be debt-free with an emergency fund and be aligned with your spouse on your goals financially, spiritually, all of that. That's the best thing you can do to be ready. Other than that, don't wait until you have a certain amount in your investment account to have a kid.
0: No. And go ahead and get married, Jordan. If you guys know, do it.
2: What's holding you back right now? Is it finances?
1: I'm so afraid of not having money.
0: How did you grow up, Jordan?
1: I grew up, so my dad is the hardest working guy I know. He doesn't have a retirement. He doesn't have anything.
0: That's your fear.
1: That's another thing.
0: That's your fear.
1: You know, and I'm so worried.
0: Yeah.
1: Like, I love my dad, but I want the opposite of that life.
0: Yes.
1: I want the idea where I know the bills are going to get paid. That's why I love my job. Everyone talks about owning a business. I love having a union. I love having a stable paycheck. I love having investments made into my account automatically. And there's no other way around to do it.
0: Yep.
1: There's just the idea of me, like, you're telling me to pay off the $7,000, right? Which I know is a great idea. But the idea of me losing $7,000 in cash and it goes into my car, I know it's a good idea, but it feels wrong because in my head, if I don't save, I feel like I'm failing.
0: Right, because at that point, from where your psychology is that saving is the only thing you should do with money, and out of good reason, because you're looking at your parents and like, holy crap, they have nothing. They're not going to, they work so hard, but now they have nothing to show for it at retirement. But here's the deal, Jordan. There's two other parts of money that you have to engage in to have a holistic, healthy financial picture: giving and spending. Okay. So you may go through seasons where you're going to be saving more. Maybe you and your soon to be fiance, soon to be wife, you're saving up for that down payment on a home, and you guys are really like, hey, we're going to pull back on lifestyle to really get that down payment. That's great. But over the course of your life, Jordan, if you have this mentality the rest of your life, that's where money can become an idol. You will hold on to it so tightly and have this sense of security that this is going to be your answer. And then you're going to look up and realize, oh my gosh, I have wasted my whole life because fear has driven my financial decisions, not a healthy balance of all of this. So
2: I think the budget is your answer. Budget for the fun stuff, budget for some giving, and budget for the saving.
0: Yes.
2: And realize, I'm young, I got a lot of time on my hands, you're doing
0: and you know
2: so
0: what?
2: Good.
0: And Jordan, go on RamseySolutions.com and pull up the investment calculator and put in what you have right now with investments at 24. And just do the math. If you never put another dime in, what you'll have at retirement.
2: 40 years from now, with compound growth.
0: You're going to be doing great. Even where you are now, you're doing great, Jordan. So chill, relax, enjoy the ride.
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0: Well, George, when it comes to investing, well, we were talking about just the previous segment of how powerful time is. And even if you just do the boring stuff, time is on your side. So the earlier you can start, the better off you're going to be.
1: Yeah. And the first milestones are really hard. Mm-hmm. And then it's like a hockey stick with compound growth. So getting to that first 100,000 invested is such a marathon. And then from a million to 2 million, you sort of blink and you're there if you do it the right way. So I want to take Jordan's numbers, who was on the call with us. He made 120 grand a year and he felt like it just wasn't enough. He was behind. He can't accomplish his goals. So he was like hoarding money to invest and couldn't enjoy any of it. And I just wanted to show the audience at home, even if he never invested another dime, where his investments would be.
0: Okay.
1: To help with the scarcity mindset that he was experiencing. Mm-hmm. So he's currently 24. We're going to pull up the screen here if you're watching on YouTube or Spotify or the Ramsey Network app. So 24 years old, let's go to 64. So that's a 40-year career. And he currently has, he said, 25K in a Roth, 25K in the TSP. So we'll call that 50K. And he's never going to add another dime. So how much will you contribute monthly? Zero. And I'm using the Ramsey Investment Calculator. We'll put a link in the show notes to plug your own numbers in. Annual return, I'm going to go with 10%. Okay. Now, in the last, since 1950, the S&P 500, which is the top 500 companies in America, have returned about 11.8%. So 10% is very realistic.
0: Let's do both. Let's do both. We'll go conservative 10.
1: And then Rachel will be the optimist, glass half full.
0: Always more.
1: All right. I'm going to hit calculate. $2.68 million.
0: Oh, Jordan.
1: At 64. Okay, if he never adds a dime, which
0: basically 2.7. See, we're rounding up again.
1: Now, at 12%, you're looking at $5.9 million. That's pretty wild.
0: $6 million,
1: that
0: Jordan.
1: 2% over 40 years really adds to
0: I
1: it.
0: Hope he hears this.
1: But let's go back and say,
0: if you never do another thing, isn't that wild? Never do
1: that's
0: another
1: compound
0: thing.
1: Growth. And look, the contributions, he didn't contribute anything but the 50. And it turned into that just
0: that's right.
1: By
0: so if you could imagine continuing to invest 15%
1: let's
0: of your
1: add
0: income.
1: In 15% of his 120 grand, that's 1500 a month.
0: Okay.
1: From 24 to 64.
0: So say he
1: let's
0: does
1: see
0: that.
1: What happens if he continues this.
0: Oh my
1: this.
0: Gosh.
1: $12 million at 10% rate of return, Jordan.
0: There you go, Jordan.
1: So, and that's if you never get a raise and your spouse never works.
0: That's right. Yeah, that's a good point.
1: So let us free you.
0: Yeah.
1: Enjoy some of the money because you're going to get to $12 million and go, should have went on a vacation probably. That probably would have been a good idea. I got a lot of money now and don't have enough time to spend it.
0: Some furniture that we actually like enjoy and want to pick out. You know what I mean? Like, it's okay.
1: Well, that's what happens.
0: Good.
1: We talk about this book, Die with Zero, which we don't agree with everything in the book, but the concept is do not wait until you're 70 or 80 or at the point where you pass away to then hand your kids $1 million when they don't need it in their 60s.
0: That's right. That's right.
1: Use it. Enjoy it while you're alive.
0: Yes. And even giving them some too, right? But while you're alive, actually be
1: give people like Jordan a leg up to be able to buy a house in San Diego at 24.
0: I know,
1: if you're that boomer. So
0: that's right.
1: There you go. Some encouragement that you don't have to retire broke. And the younger you are, the more every dollar counts because it has more time for compound growth.
0: We hear that all the time. People are like, why did I not start this earlier? Why did I not get out of debt and start, you know what I mean, start the whole baby step process
1: earlier?
0: Why didn't
1: I start when I was 4 years old? I would have had an extra 20 years.
0: Oh, George.
1: But that's the idea. The best time to plant the tree was 20 years ago. The next best time is today.
0: It's today. Start where you are.
1: We all wish we could have started earlier.
0: That's right. All right, let's go to Oklahoma City, and we have Lindsay on the line. Hi, Lindsay. Welcome to the show.
2: Hi. How are you guys?
0: Hi, we're doing great. How can we help today?
2: Yeah, I had a question. I have a credit collection services bill in the amount of $1,035, and I'm about $70,000 in debt, $77,000 in debt, and I was just curious. I tried calling them earlier to see if they could make a settlement for $400, and they denied it. And I was just taking Dave's advice to do that. And so I was just curious what you guys would do.
1: How old is the debt?
2: Oh, as of April 17th.
1: Oh, so it's like a month.
2: Yeah.
1: Okay. Yeah. A fresh debt like that, they're not going to be as willing to settle as one that has been sitting for 3 or 4 years because they kind of see the writing on the wall. They'll be lucky to get anything out of this debt. And so not that I would wait on purpose to pay this off, but the reason they're not going to take, you know, $400 on a $1,000 debt is because it's only a month old.
0: Yeah. Yeah. If it was a year or two, that's when you can really, really negotiate. Do you what do you have, Lindsay? Do you have extra margin every month that you're trying to pay off debt?
2: Yeah, for sure. Yeah. I mean, I've got a lot. I'm just trying to figure out where you put your money.
0: Yes. Okay. So will you let us know? So you have that $1,000 bill, and then what's the other $77,000? What kind of debt?
2: Well, $70,000 of it is my car.
0: $70,000 is just in your car?
1: That's one car?
2: Yeah.
0: How much do you make a year?
2: $225 base.
0: Okay.
2: And then plus commission.
0: Okay.
2: So last year I made $270,000.
0: Okay. Okay. Well, that's not completely out of proportion just for an income standpoint. I was nervous you're going to say you make 75. We get that call sometimes. Really,
1: but all of your problems are solved if you just sold the car, right?
0: Yeah. Yeah. How are you? How do you have a credit in collections making 270 a year?
2: Well, because I'm very good at my job, and I'm not very good at taking care of everything else.
0: Okay, from like a detail standpoint and getting everything paid.
2: Yeah, I have a problem with details.
0: Okay, so you do have $1,000 to pay this debt, though.
2: I do.
0: Okay. Okay. Well, so then I wouldn't negotiate.
1: It's not worth the brain calories to try to negotiate and fight at this point.
0: Be done. And then what's the other $7,000?
2: Credit card debt and some credit card debt, and then a little bit of I put something on a furniture plan, but
0: okay.
2: I'm just trying to figure out how to spend my money, and I was just curious what you guys thought, because Dave always talked about, you know, you guys can call a credit collections company and, you know, offer 30%, and I offered more than that, and they didn't settle.
0: And if they have any insight into your income as well, they're not going to be settling with you either. So
2: I didn't know if they did or not.
0: Okay,
2: so
0: yeah.
2: That would make more sense.
0: So I would say, Lindsay, I would start to put some parameters in place, some identity statements, if you will, about who you are with money. Okay. So if I were to like wave a wand, I would want you to say, I'm a person that doesn't borrow money. I don't need to borrow money because I'm a really hard worker. I'm very smart. And I can make a lot of money, and I am. That's part of who I am. That's part of you, Lindsay. Also, details are not my strength, but I am a person who works at my weaknesses, especially when my weaknesses are costing me all this money. Like the amount of interest you're paying, Lindsay, on credit cards, when you make $270,000 a year, it should be like...
1: That is wild. What do you do for work? I'm curious. Sorry, you broke up.
2: I'm a lighting sales rep for commercial.
1: A lighting sales rep?
2: Yeah.
1: I imagine that involves some details, right? You got to know the customers, know the products.
2: Too many. We represent like 208 different manufacturers right now.
1: Sounds like you know some details. And so I think what's happened is we've been lackadaisical with our money because we can sort of out-earn our stupidity. But the problem here is not settling $1,000 debt. The problem here is you're going to make $1,000 at work today. If you make 220 grand a year, that's about every work day you have in a year. So let's take advantage of this amazing income and go, I'm cutting up the cards. I'm only going to use money I have in the bank. I'm going to sell this car just because I know it was a mistake. I'm going to purchase something in cash, and I'm going to be a kind of person who can save up for that. And guess what?
2: Okay.
1: Your next few paychecks, you could buy a used car that is wonderful, that'll get you from A to B without any debt attached to it.
2: So you would suggest buying something else. I mean, obviously, I know it was kind of a dumb decision, right?
1: What kind of car is this? America wants to know.
2: It's a Defender 130.
1: Oh, so you knew the details there. You didn't just walk up and say, I'll take any old car you got. So here's
0: what she wants to know.
1: The hardest part is going to be swallowing your pride and selling that car and buying something that is not a Defender 130 brand new.
0: Yeah. Or if you can pay this off in a year, Lindsay, I would be okay with you keeping it, but you actually have to do a plan and say, I'm putting all of this extra money towards paying off debt, so you're going to live on nothing.
1: That's like $6,000 a month just going to the car.
0: Everything is going to be going to this car.
1: If you're unwilling to do that, it needs to be sold tomorrow.

0: 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Normal's broke. 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
1: Hey, this is John Deloney. 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
2: News this hour from Town Hall. I'm Keith Peters in Washington. European nations reacted to President Donald Trump's decision today to send 5,000 troops to Poland.
3: His announcement came just weeks after he had ordered the same number of troops to be pulled out of Europe. NATO officials were meeting in Helsingborg, Sweden, when they reacted to the news, including Swedish Foreign Minister Maria Malmer Stenergard.
4: Well, it is confusing, indeed, and not always easy to navigate.
3: NATO Secretary General Mark Rutte seemed pleased with the decision, and so too did Polish Foreign Minister Radosław Sikorski.
5: I want to thank the President and everybody who contributed to this decision.
3: Trump announced the deployment on Truth Social, citing strong ties with Polish President Karol Nawrocki. I'm Lawrence Brooks.
2: Tulsi Gabbard has resigned from the Trump administration. Correspondent Bernie Bennett reports.
6: Gabbard is resigning from her post as Director of National Intelligence to support her husband through his battle with, quote, an extremely rare form of bone cancer. Gabbard notified President Trump during a meeting in the Oval Office Friday. Her last day as ODNI is expected to be June 30th. In her formal resignation letter, Gabbard says she is, quote, deeply grateful for the trust you placed in me and for the opportunity to lead the office of the Director of the National Intelligence for the last year and a half. She said she has, quote, made significant progress at the ODNI, advancing unprecedented transparency and restoring integrity to the intelligence community. Bernie Bennett, Washington.
2: Secretary of State Marco Rubio says slight progress has been made during talks with Iran. Rubio made the comment Friday as Pakistan's army chief traveled to Tehran in a renewed effort to mediate a peace deal. On Wall Street, the Dow by 294 points, the Nasdaq rose 50, the S&P advanced 27, oil around $96 a barrel. More at townhall.com.
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2: A Virginia judge has tossed out charges against a former assistant principal in the shooting of a teacher by a student.
8: Judge Rebecca Robinson has dismissed all charges against Former assistant principal Ebony Parker, who had been accused of ignoring repeated warnings that a six-year-old student at Richneck Elementary School in Newport News, Virginia, had a gun. Hours later, in January 2023, the student shot and wounded teacher Abby Zwerner. On the fourth day of the trial, the judge ruled, "The court is of the legal opinion that this is not a crime." Parker had been charged with 8 felony counts of child neglect, which could have carried a maximum penalty of 5 years in prison for each count. I'm Donna Warder.
2: Waymo has suspended driverless car services in Atlanta and Texas after one of its vehicles was stranded by flooding during heavy rains. News and analysis at townhall.com. From Washington, I'm Keith Peters reporting. WNBA has warned one of its teams for failing to report an injury to a top star on time.
9: The WNBA has warned the Indiana Fever for not properly reporting an injury to star guard Caitlin Clark. The warning, confirmed to the Associated Press on Thursday, came a day after Clark was a late scratch because of a back injury. Clark missed Wednesday's 90-73 victory over Portland. The Fever disclosed Clark's injury less than 2 hours before tip-off. She had not been listed on Indiana's injury report a day earlier when she didn't practice. I'm Gethin Coolball.
2: NASCAR driver Kyle Busch died Thursday at age 41. A 911 call obtained Friday reveals he experienced shortness of breath, felt overheated, and was coughing up blood the day before. No cause of death was given. More on these stories at townhall.com.

0: Welcome back to The Ramsey Show in the Fair Ones Credit Union Studio. I am Rachel Cruz, hosting this hour with good friend and co-host of Smart Money Happy Hour, George Camel. We are answering your questions, so give us a call at 888-825-5225. And we do this show every day from 1 to 4 Central Time, so you can come and visit us. We are just south of Nashville and Franklin. We got a full house today here on Memorial Day weekend. It's always fun, and it's always fun we get to see people and interact and say hi. It's sometimes lonely here behind the glass.
1: This glass box of emotion we find ourselves in.
0: But when y'all are out there, we appreciate it. And, George, we actually went on the road and did the show live in front of a bigger audience than what's
1: out there. A couple hundred people. It was awesome.
0: And it was so fun. We did
1: four cities in April.
0: Yeah, we did these like small kind of theaters around, some in Southern California. We were in Orlando. Where were we?
1: Charlotte, Denver, Phoenix.
0: There we go.
1: And Anaheim area.
0: Already blacked out.
1: Seal Beach, to be specific.
2: Orlando was last fall.
0: Orlando was last fall, yeah. I can't keep up.
1: It's been a wild ride for Rachel.
0: May has been something. But
1: there were some great moments, and the team did a great job with these events and the video side of it.
0: Yes.
1: And you get to see the emotion on their faces, the laughter, the tears, the awkward debates with their spouse standing next to them.
0: That's right, yeah. So make sure to check those episodes out, you guys. I think we have 3 out of the 4 that are out, and so you can check them out on the channel. And, yeah, it was just kind of a fun, different way to do The Ramsey Show, but we loved it. Loved being there. All right, let's go to Atlanta, Georgia, and we have Catherine on the line. Hi, Catherine. Welcome to the show.
3: Hi, thank you.
0: Yes, absolutely. Thanks for calling in. How can we help?
3: Several years ago, my mother-in-law moved in with me and my husband, and she's been living with us since then. And despite the mother-in-law stereotypes out there, she's actually been fabulous. but while she watches our kids, and started that 4 years ago, she doesn't pay anything for, like, room and board. Mm-hmm. She has helped a lot with, like, household items and things like that. But when you think of the whole scope of it, I'm like, oh, that's a lot of money. And I don't know if that's something we should ask her, my husband's siblings, to help contribute to, or even my mother-in-law herself.
0: To contribute to, like, paying rent and for utilities? Is that what you mean specifically?
3: Essentially, room and board. We do pay a lot of, like, the food, too. Like, mm-hmm. pretty much every day, like, necessities.
1: And it's expected on her part?
3: I guess that would be it, yeah.
0: Expected not to pay, you mean?
1: Yeah, it's expected that she doesn't pay and that you get all the groceries.
0: And just because of childcare, how often is she watching the kids?
3: She watches the kids, so it's been one kid every day, or when I was working full-time for 4 years. And then I just had a child, so it's going to be a 4-year-old and a little baby, and then it'll be 5 days a week.
0: Okay. Wow. And you're not paying her for that?
3: Correct, yeah.
0: Yeah, I feel like she's kind of earning
1: you guys are getting the deal out of this, not her.
3: Yeah.
1: Because what you would pay for someone to watch those kids, I mean, you're talking about a nanny, a live-in nanny situation.
0: I mean, you'd pay a full salary, you know, 40, 50 grand mm-hmm. a year for that person. So you're not paying that.
3: True.
0: So I think she's probably earning her keep if you ask me.
3: Yeah, that makes sense.
1: And was anything established early on of, you know, whose decision was it for her to live with you guys?
3: It really was me and my husband's joint decision. She was in an abusive marriage, and so we essentially got her out of her house and for safety reasons, and then she got divorced and I was like, you stay here, like, as long as you need, and even if you want to stay, that's fine. And that's just what it turned into for like a year and a half. And then I had my son and things just stayed the same.
0: Okay. So I do wonder if there's any level of you, Catherine, having a low level. You sound very pleasant and peaceful, but a low level of frustration that an urgent thing needed to be done. And I think you guys made the right decision, right? I think if anyone was in that position and their mom was, you know, in a dangerous situation, come live. But then the fact that there was no, that act now has become the rest of your life as you see it, because there's no other conversation of her leaving. So I think that's probably more of the problem. I would think for myself, Catherine, you know, pretty intently of like, hey, what do I want my life and my household to look like in the next 4 or 5 years? Is it that you're going to be working full time and until these kiddos go off to kindergarten, you're going to need help? Mm-hmm. And actually it's a gift that she's there. But, you know, when that time comes, maybe, you know, she can find your own place, or maybe it's in 12 months that that happens. I don't know what that looks like for you and what you're desiring, but I would find that. And then in a very kind way, obviously, you know, bring that up to your husband and be like, hey, I'm having this feeling. Can we talk about it? Because it just feels like it's like ambiguous, and and that ambiguity is causing probably some level of like, oh crap, this is now forever. Should she be paying towards the mortgage because she's living here? You know what I mean?
1: She's a roommate.
0: Like, yeah, yeah, right. Yeah.
1: And I think that just was never established because you sort of all stumbled into this situation and you all love each other and it all made sense. And now you're going, we probably should have some level of boundaries here about what this looks like. What is the responsibilities for everybody?
0: Just what the plan is.
1: Because she might also get resentful and go, wait, I just realized I'm not getting paid for this. This is crazy that I'm watching two kids 5 days a week.
0: And she can't create unpaid. Her own financial independence at all from you all. You know what I mean? Because she, you know, I don't know how anyone's thinking or feeling, but I think starting those conversations, and again, nothing's on fire, but when this drags out another 12 months, I would not want that to happen without some conversations of just the plan. Hey, what are we desiring? What are we wanting? What's the plan going forward?
3: That makes sense. Ambiguity does make me anxious.
0: Yep.
3: So,
0: and that's fair.
3: I think that's word to it. That makes a lot of sense.
0: Yeah. Yeah. And I don't think that's mean of you, or you know what I mean? That you're a bad daughter-in-law or, you know, anything like that. But especially when you start mixing, you know, families and living situations, when it's not talked about and established, and expectations and desires and wants and fears, all of that is pushed out on the table and talked about, it can get messy really quickly. And some people do it well. I think we had a call maybe this week even about that, George, when I was on with you on Monday.
1: There's ways to do it well, but it takes a lot of communication on the front end, and it takes healthy people on every side of it. That's the other part.
0: Yes. And Catherine, you know, opening that conversation may end up in resulting possibly of her saying, you know what, I want to create a life for myself and get some independence, which may mean she moves out and gets a job and you got to figure out, you know, childcare stuff. I don't know what that means, but I think being true to yourself and what you guys want is going to be the most important long term.
1: There's a saying around here at Ramsey, to be unclear is to be unkind.
0: That's right,
1: George. So it's actually the nicest thing you can do.
0: Yes.
1: Is to communicate with clarity. Even if you go, oh, that didn't feel good in the moment.
0: Mm-hmm.
1: But at least we all know where we stand. There's no ambiguity.
0: Okay, that quote's good. And then what does Deloney say about resentment versus... Sorry, Deloney. Do we remember?
1: Choose guilt over resentment.
0: Yeah, yes. That's it. Choose guilt over resentment.
1: So you're going to feel guilty.
0: Maybe trying to have this conversation. You feel bad about it. But you'd rather have that emotion than resentment build over the next couple of years.
1: That's a poison.

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0: right, Woody is in Atlanta, Georgia. Hi, welcome to the show.
1: Hello, how are you guys doing?
0: Hi, we're doing great. How can we help?
1: So my wife and I, we've been married for a long time, and we started Financial Peace University around 2007 before we got married at Jonesboro First Baptist Church. And so we followed the baby steps pretty much. We're 40 and 41 now, and I've noticed that I can't seem to switch it off anymore because I'm constantly just thinking about like savings and investing. And we actually have a pension at our workplace, and I've noticed that our like our 401k and our 457 and stuff like that have actually reached to like $1.2 million already. And
2: wow.
1: Yes, definitely gotten to the point where am I really enjoying the money that I'm saving? What it's almost like I get anxiety when I spend on frivolous things. But I will give money away by, you know, to people when they need it for certain things. But it's almost like I don't get enjoyment out of just spending money. And I'm not sure, what, you know, my plan is because, like, we only have really, because my wife is a teacher and I'm in public safety. So we retire pretty early, like at 52 years old. So we got about 10 years left to really work. And it's going to be about $150,000 a year just for the pension alone. So
2: you're basically saying we're good on the investment side. How do I unlock this spending side? Because even when I do spend, I don't enjoy it.
1: Right. Yeah. Because I mean, we paid off our debts.
2: You got a mortgage?
1: You know, no, we paid off our house.
2: Wow.
1: We follow all the baby steps. We complete everything.
0: Well done, you guys. As a teacher, and what did you say you did? Public safety. Okay. Yes. Well done, you guys. That's amazing. That is
2: so you did
0: what's
2: it,
0: your
2: now,
0: wife,
2: now what?
0: What's your wife like with money?
1: She sticks to the plan that I just kind of go, hey, we need to just do this. And she just kind of steps back and just allows me to invest and just do whatever. And then, you know, we go on vacations. We enjoy just hanging out with each other. But we live very, I guess, minimally, because we really don't spend that much money on just random things anymore.
0: Sure, yeah.
2: Is there things you want to do, but you can't get yourself to do it? Experiences, things?
1: Well, I've always interested in the fire movement, just, you know, because public safety is one of those things where I can't just leave work because things may happen that I need to be there for. So, I deal with emergency management, so it's pretty much for a whole county. So, it's not something I could just leave and go on vacation. So, I guess my big thing right now is just focus on like financial independence, retire early, but we're there.
2: So you want to go on more vacations, but you can't due to your role?
1: Yeah.
2: If I could snap my fingers, that's where I'm going. Where would you put your money if I snap my fingers today? Is it a hobby? Is it a thing? Is it upgrading the car? Is it, you know, buying back your time? You guys are doing things you don't want to
1: do. Probably buying back time. I mean, that's pretty much what I focus on. I've noticed that that's all I kind of think about right now is like, can I actually retire early? Because, I mean, our house is, you're not even part of the net worth. Our house, I don't even count the house as part of our net worth.
0: Sure. Do you guys have kids, Woody?
1: Investments. Yes, ma'am. I have a three-year-old, and we've already funded his 529.
0: And I believe you, Woody. I believe you. You have been, yes.
2: You funded
0: you
2: your grandkids.
0: Been a good student. You've gotten an A++ for the Financial Peace University graduate.
2: You won, Woody. You won the prize.
0: Okay, so you know what I think about Woody a lot when it comes to spending is a couple of things. One, you want to have that muscle built, right? Because like you said, you're going to just end up hoarding, not enjoying anything. And part of the gift and the blessing of being diligent is that you reap what you sow. And you guys have sowed really well, right? You've put in a lot of patience and wisdom and sacrifice. And so now you're going to have the ability to do some really fun things in life, but you won't be able to have fun with those things if you don't enjoy letting go of some of this money. So that's one thought. And then Arthur Brooks, who we just love so much, he talks about there's five things you can do with money. And four of them will actually bring you a level of happiness, okay? One, generosity, which you already mentioned in this call, which I love that about you. So, yes, always looking at ways to be generous. That actually has a level of happiness in your life. One of them is buying your time back, just what George said. So, are there things, conveniences in life with having a three-year-old that maybe your wife's like, hey, I would love grocery delivery. I don't want to go to the grocery anymore. let's do that, or let's have someone come clean the house. Like, I don't know what that looks like for you guys, but what are things right. you can spend money on to actually get your time back or your wife's time back and do something productive with that time, he says. The third is to spend it on experiences with people you love. So find, if you can find the time, I hear that your job is very taxing in that way. But if there are moments of reprieve that you can say, no, I can't get PTO here, go enjoy those and take your son, take another couple with you guys that you love, or I don't know what that looks like, but go and have some experiences with people you love. And then the fourth is actually saving. You actually do get a level of happiness by saving because there's progress and you've been doing that. And then the fifth thing you can do with money, it's not a bad thing. It just won't bring you happiness. It's just buying stuff. So, but again, there's a little bit of me, Woody, that kind of wants you just to buy some stuff. I kind of want you to, in your budget every month, have a line item of just like.
2: I would force that line item. That's the one thing you have to do in the budget is spend on this thing.
0: And it can be as tactical, like my husband and I, we will spend differently. Okay, I will spend on probably cheaper stuff, but more stuff.
2: She's a quantity gal. Winston's a quality guy.
0: So Winston be like, let's upgrade the water hose or whatever it is, right? And he's like, there's a purpose to it. It's tactical, but he's like, let's go buy a nice one. Like, that's where he'll spend. Yeah. But find things that you can spend money on throughout the month, because that will help you let go of some of this, because it will, money can control you. It can control you on one end. Yeah. If you're broke and you have no money, right? There's a level of control there because you're stressed out all the time. But it also, on the other end of the spectrum, can have the control where you have this false sense of deep security, and opening your hands and letting some money go kind of counteracts that.
2: So what has been a feature, Woody, is now a bug. That's the problem. The feature was, man, you're so good at living on less than you make, so good at saving, and now that you made it, it is a bug that we need to debug. And that's
1: I do buy random stuff. I mean, we got two Teslas. I mean, I literally bought two back-to-back, and then I was like, well, those are paid off. So I think giving away my money at this point is going to be what to my, like, family members and stuff. I think it's going to be the best bet, because we put away a good bit of money into vacations, too, now. And so it's kind of hard for me to shut it off, because if money's just sitting around in the bank or something, I feel like I'm not getting a lot of interest off of it. So I end up just investing it. And that's all I seem to do with just standing money.
0: Yeah. And I think that's okay too. I mean, my husband and I we'll get to a place where we have a high yield savings account. We'll put some money in and then we'll look up and we're like, okay, you know, there's some money in there and it's just sitting there. We could invest that. And so we'll take, you know, some of that money and put it back into investment. So like, I think that rhythm is not bad. And what it sounds like, what you just said, gives me some level of relief. Maybe you're doing better than you think you are, Woody.
2: Yeah, I think some therapy would be the next good purchase to go, what's underneath all the scarcity mindset? How do I, you know, kind of unlock this abundance mindset now that I actually have it? Nothing is on fire, and yet I always feel like something's on fire. That might be part of your wiring. I mean, you're in public safety. You're always, like, waiting for the other shoe to drop. Well, that might be part of it.
1: My parents came from a communist country, so that probably had a lot to do with it.
0: Oh, yeah. Where'd you come from?
1: Well, I was from Vietnam. My mom, escaped Vietnam after the war and everything. And
0: yes.
1: So, I mean, I was a little kid, but it was just like years after, and we lived really poor. So I guess I can't switch it off. My brother's the same way. So
2: yeah.
0: Which makes sense, right? When you can connect those dots, like, you're not crazy, right? I mean, what you've lived through and experienced, you're like, there's no way I want to go back to that. But again, that's a good motivator to get you to a place of security and safety with money, which is what's happened. So now, not still depending on that same wiring is what's going to be key. So rewiring some of that and having some peace with your money and enjoyment definitely will be the thing to be working on.

0: I've been doing this show for over 30 years, and some of the saddest calls I have taken are from situations that are completely preventable.
1: Yeah, and what's so hard is I feel like one of those, especially the ones that I'm like, oh, it's terrible, are people that call in and their spouse has passed away suddenly and they don't have life insurance. When you have to think through, how am I going to pay my bills
0: in the middle next week?
1: Yeah, how, in the middle of all that grief, like, it's just, it is, it's terrible. And so life insurance is the one.

0: With SRN News, I'm Keith Peters in Washington. Secretary of State Marco Rubio says slight progress has been made during talks with Iran. Rubio made the comment Friday as Pakistan's army chief traveled to Tehran in a renewed effort to mediate a peace deal, and uncertainty loomed over whether war would resume. The Secretary of State's remark comes days after President Trump said he was holding off on a military strike against the Islamic Republic because negotiations were underway. President Trump has overseen the White House swearing in of the new Federal Reserve chair. Trump said Friday that he'd like Kevin Warsh's help in stimulating the economy, even as the president tried to emphasize that the nation's central bank would remain independent. On Wall Street, the Dow up by 294 points. More details at srnnews.com.
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1: Today's question comes from Grayson in Maine. I'm having trouble with baby step two. I've saved the $1,000 emergency fund, but can't seem to make any headway on paying off our debt. I have three daughters under 13. It's difficult for me to go fully scorched earth when I want to still give them a decent childhood and provide the things they need. How can I stop feeling stuck? What a good dad.
0: The dad guilt. It's real.
1: Wow. Okay, so the issue here is we are pinning getting out of debt and not spending money to bad childhood. And I think you can have a great childhood and not buy your way into it.
0: And getting out of debt doesn't take their entire childhood. It may take two, three years. But not their entire childhood. And I say this about my kids. I don't know if you feel like this, George. Really what they want is you. And you playing with them, being involved in their lives, doing things, not necessarily that cost money, but just spending time with them, being around them. There's something to that I think we gloss over and think they just need more stuff. And just keep pushing that agenda when at the end of the day, do teenagers want stuff? Absolutely. You're not saying that. But truly, the priority of what is being built within them and their character is really going to come from you and the time spent with them.
1: Well, and if you're in debt the whole time they're going through childhood, you're not going to be fully present. You're going to be stressed. There's going to be financial burdens that will take you away from letting you enjoy them as children. And so I think a short time of sacrifice for long-term gain, especially as they enter their teenage years, which is when things really get expensive. You know, they're going to start wanting, there's clothes, there's prom, there's all the activities, the sports, college funding, all of that. You're going to be able to do so much easier without this debt in your life. So some of this is just not feeling the dad guilt that you're doing a bad job. And some of it is going short season.
0: And your parenting might look different than other people's parenting in that season. And that's okay too, right? So-and-so maybe doing X, Y, and Z with their kids, and you're not because you are putting that money towards getting out of debt. Again, which is not forever. It's not their entire childhood. They're going to, promise, they're going to be okay. All right, let's go to Eunice in L.A. Hi, welcome to the show.
2: Hello. Very nice to hear your voice, guys.
0: Oh, well, thank you. You as well. Thanks for calling. How can we help?
2: So I've been in USA for almost 4 years. My background is about like meat shops, businesses back in my country from my family. And when I came here, I started working with somebody that he owns a retail store in a good location. And right now he's going to retire. So he was offering for me the store for $300K. And I was, I have like $50,000 to give it to him as a down payment. So I'm thinking, if I go ahead and buy the store, I mean, buy the business, or go and take that $50,000 and open my own shop. So that's my question.
0: Okay. Would you be able to open your own shop with $50,000, or were you going to plan on borrowing money as well to do that?
2: Yeah, I do have a friend that he can borrow for me like another $75,000 without interest.
0: Okay. Eunice, I think it's a terrible idea to borrow any type of money for anything, and especially when it comes to small businesses, and especially in the food industry. That's the number one industry that ends up closing its doors, and then people end up owing so much. And not because you're not great at what you do, it just is what it is. And so when you add debt to the picture, you add on stress, you add on a lot of risk, and you add in levels of decisions that you make in order for the business, in order to pay the payment, that may not be great decisions long term for the business. So there's something about the peace of mind and moving slowly and moving with the speed of cash to grow something that doesn't lock you into a small business loan or worse, owing your friend money that he's going to get for you. And then when the, if something happens and it, and the shop closes up, now you owe your friend money and it may take, you know, 4 or 5 years to pay that off. And so staying ahead financially is not going backwards and going into debt.
2: Okay.
1: What's the net profit of the business every year?
2: Like 120. Okay.
1: Okay. So they're basically valuing it at a little under three times that. At 300,000.
2: Yeah.
1: Okay. Have you talked to him about a potential agreement where you basically pay him income out of the profits until he hits a certain amount?
2: We were thinking about it. Yeah.
1: That's a much safer way to do this, and the only way I would do it is this sort of sweat equity agreement where you pay him a certain amount of the profits, maybe it's a certain amount, a certain percentage, until you hit 300,000. And at that point, he's cut off.
0: And it's almost like you're paying for it as you go versus going and getting a $300,000 loan and then having the bank be the one that's, you know, in charge of it all. Because with this other agreement, you have not borrowed money at that point under your name.
2: Right. But actually, he's offering for me like $300K under his loan. So I'm going to pay him like a seller finance method.
1: Yeah, but that's a very different situation than you paying him out of a percentage of profits. Let's say 25% of profits to him until it's paid back. You see what I mean? Because then if the profits aren't there, you're not on the hook. And so I would have a business attorney draft this up to avoid you having carrying all of this risk.
2: Okay.
1: So if you look at 25%, you're talking 30 grand a year. So it'd be 10 years to fully pay him back. Now, you guys might agree on a different percentage. Maybe it's 40%, so he gets paid in less than 10 years. But this idea that you're going to take on $250,000 debt, hoping this all works out perfectly, is just, you're jumping off a cliff.
2: Yes, right.
0: Yep. So, staying away from any debt situation, and if you can create some kind of agreement with him, what George was saying, that's what we would recommend. So thanks for the call. George, we have a question from Facebook, and Natalie asks, we are planning an out-of-state move and we'll be paying off our debt with the sale of our home. This feels like we are cheating on the plan, so how can we make sure that we feel the pinch and don't go back into poor money habits?
1: That's very self-aware. So they're going, hey, we'll knock out the debt with the sale of the home, but we know we sort of shortcutted it and it worked out.
0: That's right.
1: But our behavior hasn't necessarily changed. How do we make sure it's changed? Oof. I mean, that's the honor system at that point. But one way to know that is, have you actually been budgeting? Are you living on less than you make? Is there margin every month? Have you shut down all of your debt accounts, including your credit cards?
0: Yep.
1: Have you frozen your credit so you can't get back into debt even if you wanted to? That tells me that the behavior's changed.
0: Yes, if there's any kind of friction you can put into place, is going to be huge, and especially on the debt side. And just like what you were saying, George, closing accounts, you and your husband saying, hey, together we are agreeing we are not borrowing money, so there's going to be no avenue for debt, so we're going to get rid of the credit cards, we're getting rid of this or that, and start living on a budget. So start practicing living on less than you make now, and that will create the habit. So pain is a great teacher, and people that have a lot of pain and sacrifices, they go through baby step two, they're like, I'm done. When
1: you
0: I'm done,
1: I'm done.
0: You
1: touch the hot stove, you're not going back.
0: Yes.
1: But if you bypass the hot stove, you may not have learned the lesson.
0: That's right. But I think you can still do it. We see people do it. But I think it's very, very wise that you're cautious about this. So
1: prove to yourself that you are worthy of trust when it comes to finances. And over time, you will become that person.

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0: 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All right, let's go to Sylvia in Seattle. Hey, welcome to the show.
1: Hey, thank you for taking my call.
0: Absolutely.
1: I am interested in your thoughts on paying off my mortgage as a whole in one payment or splitting it up in 2 years to reduce the amount of tax burden I would have to pay with a large sum.
2: Where's the tax burden coming from? Are you selling off assets?
1: Well, no, I'm just saying my income taxes. If I pay $130,000 in one sum, that will take me into a higher tax bracket, where if I split the amount in $50,000 per year, then that keeps me in the lowest tax bracket. I'm retired. I'm 73 years old. I have Social Security and my 401k, the funds to pay for the mortgage.
2: Oh, so you pull it out of the
1: 401k
2: that's traditional, and therefore it would increase your income tax. Got it. Okay. Yeah. How much do you have in the 401k?
1: About $700,000.
0: And how much are you going to pull out to pay off the home?
1: It's $129,000 right now.
2: Do you have any other assets?
1: I'm debt. Well, I have $3 million in property.
2: Oh, nice. Assets. And those are all paid for?
1: Everything's paid for, but my house, my husband died in 2018, and I got onto the Dave Ramsey program and paid off my debts, about $300,000. And then I got breast cancer.
0: Wow, yeah. Well done.
2: You've been through a lot.
1: Everything off. Yeah.
2: That's been a tough couple of years.
0: So how much did you run the numbers, and do you know exactly how much extra you'll be paying because of the tax bracket if you paid it off all in one lump sum?
1: Well, my income is $60,000 a year, so I can pay off about $40,000 safely. To $50,000 safely and keep me in a lower tax bracket, the lowest tax bracket for my state.
2: Okay. I mean, I wouldn't wait because of the taxes. I would calculate it and go, okay, I know it's going to be an extra, let's say, $10,000 total in what I actually will owe the IRS. And I'm okay with that for the idea of being completely debt-free, not paying any more interest on my mortgage, and having that peace of mind. And so that's kind of the trade-off here. But I also wonder if there's a different way to do this. And I'm wondering if you would maybe sell one of the properties, pay off your mortgage, and sock away the rest in an investment account to sort of diversify your portfolio anyways.
1: That is a thought. The kids have interest in the housing properties, and they're resistant not wanting me to sell it because it's a vacation property that's worth about $250,000. That would easily pay it off. But
2: what are the other properties?
1: The other property is timberland. I live in a rural area, and I grow timber.
2: Oh,
1: and
2: wow.
1: That's my crop.
2: That's
1: so
2: cool.
1: Last year, we logged $100,000. Brought in $100,000 for 6 acres of timber.
2: Where did that money go?
1: That money went into a kind of an emergency fund, and I've been using that to do home repairs and put a new roof on my house. And
2: could you sell more of that?
1: Not for another 4 years.
2: Okay.
1: We have a plan, we have it planned out because the timber market is it's a crop, it's like gold. It goes up and down.
0: Mm-hmm.
1: And right now with the political climate, the American woods are, lumber is not doing well.
0: Okay.
1: As well as it could.
0: Yeah, well, I don't think you're in any kind of trouble. So if you decided to do this over 2 years or something, I mean, I think you're going to be fine either way. Uh-huh. So it would just be the peace of mind that you just have personally to say it's worth paying a little extra and the penalty of the extra taxes just to know that I'm done and I can just live my life and I don't have to worry about it. And for a lot of people, it's kind of worth it. And especially because you're going to be fine. And because you have these other properties that if something ever got in trouble, you could sell.
2: That essentially is your nest egg at this point, because you'll have, you know, a little over $500,000 left in that retirement account, which is awesome. But the real value here is those $3 million in properties.
0: That's right.
2: So that's why I asked if you can offload a little bit of that, maybe your least favorite, but it sounds like it's mostly land plus the vacation home.
0: Right, right. All right, let's go to Sophie in Austin. Hi, Sophie. Welcome to the show.
3: Hi, how are you?
0: Hi, we're doing great. How can we help?
3: Okay, so my husband and I have been together for about 16 years. We're about in debt, $26,000 in medical debt. He currently is not working and hasn't had a paycheck since before December. I only make part-time income. I work.
2: Sorry, you're breaking up on us, Sophie. Can you speak directly into your phone? So I heard $26,000 medical debt.
3: Better?
2: He hasn't worked since December. You're working part-time. What are you making?
3: Well, part-time I make about $120 a day, depending on how many days I can work.
2: What does that turn into a month?
3: It just depends. Sometimes it's $600 a month. Sometimes it's less than that. Come August, I'll be making $2,600 a month.
0: Okay, how are you guys paying bills right now?
3: Well, I don't know. I paid all of the month of May. I found out, so my husband left. He went to a different state and just kind of left me and the kids here. It's like he kind of just threw a bomb and we're taking care of it on our own. My parents have helped, but...
0: Oh, wow. Okay, so your marriage is falling apart. He's left.
3: Yeah.
0: Is he wanting a divorce? Like, is he going to be going through some proceedings?
3: We've tossed it around. It's definitely in consideration.
0: Why did he leave?
3: He said that he left to go work with some friends, but he's been gone about a month now, and he's only sent us maybe about $700 since he's been gone, and that has basically not covered much of anything. Mm-mm. So I've had to lean on parents.
0: Do you know said friends?
3: I know the friends, yeah.
0: And are they really working?
3: Yeah, they say that they're working.
2: Okay. Well, I mean, at this point, he should just come home and work because he can do a minimum wage job and make more than this.
3: Yeah, and before he left, I practically begged him to stay. And was like, you can work here. You don't need to go work there. I think our priorities are different. And I get that we're both stressed, we're both overwhelmed, but his tendency to leave is very much a pattern. And I'm at the point where I'm like, should the kids and I just call it quits, just move out and file for divorce and start fresh and sell everything?
2: Do you guys own the home?
3: If I'm being honest, we do own the home. But the problem is since he's been gone and I've been having to deal with all these finances, everything's in his name. My name's not on anything. And so I can't actually sell anything to help. And I don't have, all I have is $1,600. I opened up my own bank account and moved my paycheck over there. And that's all I have. And that's not enough to move out.
0: No, no, it's not. It's gosh, Sophie, I'm so sorry. So, I mean, I would make one last ditch effort and saying if you don't, I mean, it's kind of an ultimatum. If you don't come home,
2: you've opted out of this family.
0: And us work on this marriage together, then yeah, you probably will be looking at a future where you're not together, and that will be his choice, Sophie. That's his choice to do that. And then in that case, yeah, you need some good family and community around.
2: And stable income.
0: Yep, and you'll have to go through the proceedings, and then he will probably have to pay, and you know,
2: and the debts will be split.
0: But again, the prayer and the hope is that it's reconciled, and you have to be able to. And I would give him that option, but he has to choose.
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6: News this hour from Town Hall. I'm Keith Peters in Washington. Thousands turned out Friday in Havana for a state-organized rally in support of former Cuban President Raul Castro.
7: Castro is about to turn 95 and is rarely seen in public, but he is believed to still wield significant power behind the scenes and retains the title of General of the Army. This week, Castro came back into the spotlight after U.S. prosecutors unveiled an indictment accusing him of ordering the 1996 shootdown of civilian planes flown by Miami-based exiles.
8: The case reopens a tense chapter in the long history between Washington and Havana and puts one of the revolution's most enduring figures back at the center of it.
6: Correspondent Martin Silva-Ray reporting. Cocoa prices are going down and real chocolate is making a comeback.
9: Hershey is going back to the way things used to be. No more smaller bars, extra wafers, and chocolate alternatives. They're putting the cocoa back in, and others may follow suit, as a slump in bean prices since 2024 makes the traditional treats more profitable. A near 70% slide in cocoa futures from late 2024 promises lower shelf prices for consumers, and a partial reversal away from chocolate alternatives made with blue cocoa to qualify as chocolate. I'm Bill Alexander.
6: SpaceX has launched its biggest, most powerful Starship yet. The rocket blasted off from the southern tip of Texas on Friday, carrying 20 mock Starlink satellites on a test flight extending halfway around the world. It's the 12th test flight of the rocket that Elon Musk is building to get people to Mars one day. On Wall Street, the Dow up by 294 points, the Nasdaq rose 50, the S&P advanced 27. More on these stories at townhall.com.
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6: The British police inquiry into the conduct of former Prince Andrew continues. We hear more on the story from international correspondent Lawrence Brooks reporting from London.
12: Thames Valley police also said they had been in contact with lawyers for a woman who alleges she was taken to a location in Windsor for sexual purposes in 2010. A police statement said if she wishes to report this to police, it will be taken seriously and handled with care, sensitivity and respect for her privacy. Police are calling for anyone with information about alleged sexual offences, corruption, fraud or the sharing of confidential information to come forward. The 66-year-old former prince was arrested in February and questioned under criminal caution on suspicion of misconduct in public office related to his role as a British trade envoy. I'm Lawrence Brooks.
6: News and analysis always available at townhall.com. From Washington, I'm Keith Peters reporting. The design plan for President Trump's Washington Arch has been given a green light. More on that story from correspondent Ben Thomas reporting from Washington.
13: President Trump says there are
14: 59 of them in the world.
13: He's talking about
14: a triumphal arch. It's usually done for victories in war and things.
13: But Washington, D.C.?
14: We're the only important and major city that doesn't have one.
13: But the U.S. Commission of Fine Arts has now given final approval to the design. 250 feet tall from its base to a torch held aloft by a Lady Liberty-like figure on top, flanked by two gilded eagles, to be built on a traffic circle between the Lincoln Memorial and Arlington National Cemetery. A separate agency that oversees construction on federal land must still approve the plan. Ben Thomas, Washington.
6: 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From Washington, I'm Keith Peters.

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1: Let's jump right into it. Good evening and thanks for staying up late. You might be on your way to Grandma's house, already in the car, already on your way. Maybe you're even where you're supposed to be for this three-day weekend. Memorial Day is upon us. We'll talk about that a little bit later on. We got some barbecue tips from a world championship barbecuer. He's won the world champion barbecue championship in Memphis for the last couple of years. So we'll get into that a little bit later on. Also, Memorial Day weekend is synonymous with the Indianapolis 500. It is the 110th running of the Indianapolis 500. And we're going to spend a couple minutes talking about it right now with Marshall Pruitt. He is the host of the Marshall Pruitt podcast, and he's the motorsports reporter for ESPN. Marshall, welcome to America at Night. Thanks for joining us.
2: Thank you, brother. Greatly appreciate your asking my silly self on.
1: You betcha. Well, if we appreciate it. Let's start with a sad note. I know it's NASCAR and this is IndyCar, but the whole auto world is just devastated by the loss of Kyle Busch. I know a lot of people are sort of eulogizing him. Do we know any more of what happened? He was such an iconic figure, and it's such a strange story.
2: He had something, it sounded like respiratory. I've read that online in a few places, but the bigger impact is this, McGraw. So this is NFL fans learning that Patrick Mahomes is in the hospital with some sort of undisclosed illness and waking up the next morning and learning that Patrick Mahomes is dead. Pick the another sport. This is Victor Wembanyama. This, right? Someone where you go mercurial talent like we've just about never seen. Difference with Kyle Busch is he won and won and won. Winningest driver in NASCAR history, relatively young at 41, but just pick whomever it is, one of the top two or three talents in whatever your favorite sport might be. Someone who is still at the top of their game, actively participating, and you wake up tomorrow and find out that they are dead from some sort of random, whatever it might be, illness that took them very quickly. That's the gravitational pull of Kyle Busch's loss. So the fact that he is dead at 41, not in a motor racing crash, but seemingly dead almost instantly. This is something, brother, that the racing world, sporting world, cannot grasp. And this is the thing, and I don't want, you mean, tell me to shut up whenever you want me to shut up. I'm just going to tell you what's real. So spent a couple hours this morning at the Indianapolis Motor Speedway in the media center. Busy morning, final practice for the Indy 500 takes place on Sunday. I've been there for 2 weeks. I do this full time. For a lot of the folks who show up to cover the Indy 500, they come in, fly in Thursday night of race week, get to the track Friday morning. Media center fills up. 200, I don't know how many people, 250 people. It is just booming with people, with life. For those of us who cover IndyCar full time, this is what we do. We're with it all the time, etc. But for many, since this is this country's equivalent of the Super Bowl of auto racing, right? A lot of folks come in to cover it, whether they're a reporter, whether they're a photographer, videographer, radio, whatever it might be. Everybody descends on the Indianapolis Motor Speedway Friday morning, and it felt like we were at a funeral. Mm. And this is the Indy 500, open wheel, dating back to 1911. A.J. Foyt, Mario Andretti, open wheel cars, not NASCAR in any way. And it was as if we had just lost our brother, close friend, mercurial talent. That, to me, just speaks volumes to here we are at IndyCar Super Bowl, the biggest single-day sporting event in the world. And seemingly everybody on the grounds was just speechless at the loss of Kyle Busch. So, and that's for us, and we're not in NASCAR, and it had that effect. Imagine what it is like within the greater NASCAR family. It's indescribable.
1: Well put, Marshall Pruitt. You're always welcome here, and I'll never tell you to shut up. Just keep talking and keep talking. We love it. I did hear, and I do want to get to the Indy race, but we did hear that NASCAR is going to retire Kyle Busch's number until his son, who apparently is a very good young racer, makes it to NASCAR. What a wonderful tribute for Kyle Busch.
2: This is just where the pain extends. And again, I'm not trying to open this on a depressing note, but that is just where we're at here. His two kids, but his eldest son showing the same kind of talent like his old man. And so this has just been a really awesome thing to witness for many years now. Again, elder son Brexton, but watching him come up, the kind of junior, you know, little league effectively of motor racing and starting to work his whip. He's very young, but he sure seems to have the talent. And it was so cool watching the Busch family, not just have called the family business of dad, champion, one of the greats, et cetera, but actually seeing that multi-generational talent coming up. So, yeah, I sure as heck hope not too far down the line we do indeed get the Busch name back where it belongs at the top of NASCAR.
1: Marshall, let's talk about this Indianapolis 500. There are people who say you really don't understand how it is, how big it is, unless you go there, 100,000 people. But it really is old home week, right? People come back. There are friends who make remake friendships every year. I know there are people who host friends from out of state every year. This is truly one giant neighborhood party, is it not?
2: It is, and let me just give you the full number. It's 100,000 plus another 100,000 plus another 100,000 plus 50,000. On average, there are about 350,000 people inside the Indianapolis Motor Speedway for this event. That is why it is the world's biggest single-day sporting event. So, imagine trying to move within this mass of humanity. Imagine the history and tradition. Again, this is something that started in 1911. This few years where it didn't happen due to World War II. But this year is 110th running of the 500. If you love this country, whether you were born here or emigrated here, whatever it might be, if you love this country, this is like our kind of oldest, most defining sporting event. It is speed. It is ingenuity. It's my idea is better than your idea. And then let's go 500 miles as fast as we can and compete and see who gets there first. And so because of its age, that's where a lot of the traditions come from. That's where the friends, reconnecting with friends, that's where that happens. And then there's some other really amazing things that happen too. And it's probably like lifelong pick, you know, the big franchises, Yankees or similar, where you go, well, my grandfather went to games and then there are folks who've attended 50, 60, select number who've attended 70 consecutive Indy 500s. Many of them sit in the same seats back when, you know, I'm probably getting it wrong, but, you know, Kennedy was president or Eisenhower, like crazy stuff. But this is like American legacy at its finest. And so even if you're not a huge racing fan, I just urge people, do it once. Put it on your bucket list. I imagine you're going to love it. But even if you don't, you can say, I went to this thing that is insane. Oh, by the way, there are 33, speaking of insane, 33 drivers in cars that go 230, sometimes 240 miles an hour in a draft. 200 laps and 2.5 mile giant motor speedway, 500 miles, just insane people going at speeds that we can't fathom within, you know, inches of each other at most. And yeah, there's some crashes. There's some folks who make mistakes, but the fact that they don't all crash on lap one, screaming and crying and just, you know, being in the fetal position. That's what I'd be doing. I'd just be a puddle of tears because I couldn't handle all of it. But these are some of the finest, finest competitors you'll come across. And you throw in the family aspect. There's barbecues, like truly, if you like the smell of meat and beer, and in the entire central portion of Indiana is one big cookout. Man, there's a lot of beers being crushed. And then again, we get this crazy motor race. It's just a festival. Honestly, it's a festival of love in and around sport in a way that, again, you think of a tailgate party, that's cool. Then you go inside and the big event gets played. Here, they got something called the Snake Pit over in turn four. And it used to be something where you'd have to go and get all your shots before you went to that because you'd probably come home with something bad. But they have like full, no joke, concerts going on inside turn four in the Snake Pit. And there are, again, a lot of beverages being enjoyed, a lot of everything being enjoyed. So that's the thing that, again, if you're here for the sports, you're going to get it. It's going to be amazing. If you're here for the party, it's effectively a tailgate party happening inside the Indy 500 while it's happening. So, yeah, I just love for folks to come and see it because even if they're not big racing fans, they tend to go away saying, this was dang near a religious experience.
1: Marshall Pruitt with us for a couple more minutes. He's a motorsports reporter for ESPN, and he's on site, the Indianapolis 500, on Sunday. Real quick, I got a couple minutes left. What's the weather going to be like, and who are some of the favorites? Who should we look for, and how far back, realistically, can one of these drivers come and then ultimately win the race?
2: So I'm from Northern California, where the weather is pretty consistent and consistently beautiful. I've been coming here to the Indy 500 for more of my life than less of my life. And as all the locals say, if you don't like the weather, just wait 30 minutes. So you can have squishy shoes and wet socks and also get a sunburn in the same day. So right now, weather looks okay. The dumbest thing you can do is base your plans on a forecast 1 or 2 days out in Indianapolis. So I hope we're going to be okay. Right now, it looks like it's going to be raining the whole time on Sunday, but you never know. Favorites, trust me, the dumbest person you will ever meet is the person who predicts the winner for the Indy 500. You cannot predict it. It is that hard to do. But I can tell you the defending winner, a guy named Alex Palou from Spain, this guy, he is developing into kind of the Tom Brady of IndyCar, where he just... He is the puzzle that nobody can solve. He wins all the time. He won the Indy 500 last year. He just destroys people, and he was the fastest qualifier. Pole position, 232.2 mile per hour average around Indianapolis. So you're going to look for him for sure. The young kid driving for Team Penske. They're the winningest team in Indy 500 history with 20 victories. Kid named David Malukas out of Chicago. He's starting on the front row. Keep an eye on him. That kid's real mellow, but he is just a heck of a competitor. You look back, guy who's won the race twice, 2023, 2024, drives for Team Penske as well. Joseph Newgarden out of Greater Nashville, Tennessee. He had a terrible day in qualifying, starting 23rd. Your question of how far can you go if you had a bad day, bad starting position? He was fastest today in final pre-race practice. So, Here's the main thing I'll just say to close on all this. Whether you get to go and see it here on Sunday or if you're going to watch it live happening on Fox, the one really unique thing about this year's Indy 500, there were a bunch of monsters who had bad days of qualifying. And so it is effectively like we've got about 6, 7, 8 out of the 33 drivers are like great white sharks, and they're at the back. And they are going to tear their way forward in the race. Normally, they're all up front and trying to run away. This is going to be phenomenal watching these deranged people tear their way through the field. So I can't wait. Unfortunately, I got to work and pay attention. I wish I could just be up in the stands screaming and yelling and enjoying myself. But can't wait for this Sunday.
1: Marshall Pruitt, thank you for your time. I know it's a busy time for you. Thank you for spending a couple minutes with us. Motorsports reporter from ESPN, Marshall Pruitt. Marshall, thanks for checking in, and we look forward to talking to you down the road.
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1: You got it. 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
1: Hey, we got a little bit of a potpourri going on tonight. It's Friday night before a three-day weekend, and of course, Memorial Day being Monday. It's a time to reflect on those that have given their lives for this great country, and so we have a little, it's also the kickoff weekend to the summer. So coming up in just a minute, we're going to check in with a man who has won a number of World Barbecue Championships in Memphis. That is the Indianapolis 500 of barbecue. He won it with a whole hog, cooking a whole hog. So we're going to get him on to give us a couple helpful hints, us backyard weekend grillers. Let's give us a couple good hints to spice up our hamburgers or hot dogs, maybe a chicken, maybe some brats, maybe even some ribs. What are we going to do? So Terry Black's going to join us and talk a little barbecue. That's coming up in a bit. Then we're going to have a motivational conversation with John Morgan, who, by the way, was a selling appliances, and his impression of George W. Bush rocketed him into a comedic life and has written an inspirational book talking about fear. So we'll get into his wonderful story coming up in hour number two. And then, of course, it is Friday, and you can't have Friday without TV and Hollywood movie exec for a day. Now, I promise you, no twists this week. Theo's back, and Theo will be leading the game show after my stellar performance last week, if I do say so myself. So that's the plan for tonight. And then we're going to have open phones last hour, and who knows where that's going to go on a Friday night before a three-day weekend. So stick around. We are just getting started. Barbecuing. Grilling. Tips. You want to up your backyard barbecue game? Stick around. Terry Black, world barbecue champion from Memphis, is going to join us and tell secrets. Stay right there. America at Night, back in a moment.
0: This is America at Night with McGraw Millhaven.
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0: to cut interest rates. A human smuggling case against Kilmore Abrego Garcia in Tennessee has been dismissed without a trial. A federal judge in Tennessee earlier today agreed to dismiss the charges. Abrego Garcia is a Salvadorian citizen with an American wife and a child who lived in Maryland for years. This is SRN News.
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1: A couple of weeks ago on the show, we had an author who wrote the book about Johnny Appleseed, how Johnny Appleseed went around America planting apple seeds. Well, we have a bit of a, the barbecue equivalent of Johnny Appleseed. Our next guest has been sprinkling barbecue seeds all over the Midwest, from Arkansas, Memphis, Illinois, Missouri. He has won the World Barbecue Championship in Memphis a number of times, cooking a whole hog. This is a man where other barbecue experts go to get expert advice. Several first-place finishes in barbecue championships all across the Midwest. Ladies and gentlemen, the one and only Terry Black. Terry, welcome to America at Night.
2: Oh, thank you, McGraw. I tell you, it's such, I really appreciate you inviting me on. It's an honor to be on a radio program that has such heritage, going back to Larry King and Jim Bohannon, and the 300-plus stations that have such great history and heritage. I really appreciate the affiliates and you letting me be on your airwaves tonight.
1: Sucking up will get you everywhere, so that's a very good start,
2: Terry
1: Black.
2: I mean it. I'm a radio nerd, and I mean it. It's sincere.
1: All right, let's get to it. So this weekend, a lot of people are out barbecuing.

0: We want you on the show, and you know, the plain backyard Memorial Day hamburger. Spice it up for us. Give us a couple of helpful hints to turn that backyard weekend warrior into a little bit of a chef. Give us a couple of helpful hints.
1: Yeah. What I like, I've been doing this a long time with my burgers, and the good news is dry rub seasonings and barbecue seasonings are so plentiful these days. In the past 5 years, 10 years, even 20 years, going back, your good dry rub seasonings are easy to acquire. Like, and I love going to these home-owned or locally-owned mom-and-pop hardware stores and going into their sections there where they sell all their barbecue wares. And they just do such a good job these days as opposed to years before that. And pick out a really good dry rub barbecue seasoning and blend, you know, maybe a tablespoon in for each patty that you're going to make, and really kind of blend it in there. And the other thing I like to do is a little bit of for hamburgers, I like to do sweet and smoky sauces, and I'll put maybe just a tablespoon of a sweet and smoky sauce in there and blend that in. And it just gives the burger meat a little extra something when you're cooking it, but make sure you blend it in real well.
0: All right, so you're saying take the sweet and smoky barbecue sauce, throw a tablespoon or so of a dry rub, and then douse the burger in this sort of concoction.
1: Well, you know, fold it with your hands. You know, really, you know, take your hands. Of course, you know, obviously, wash your hands or wear gloves before you do all this. You know, just blend it all in there real, real nice and even. And you don't want it sitting on top because, you know, I won't get political on you, but a year or two ago, there was a United States senator that really took a lot of heat on social media for bragging that he was barbecuing on like the 4th of July or something like that. And he had raw hamburger meat with barbecue sauce sitting on top of it while he was barbecuing.
0: Got it.
1: Do you want me to out him, or does the audience, or is the audience already smart enough to know?
0: I believe that was Chuck Schumer, was it not?
1: Yes. Yes.
0: Yeah.
1: The senator's name rhymes with rumor. Yes.
0: Yeah.
1: You are correct.
0: So in other words, so mix mix the sauce and the tablespoon of dry rub together in the meat, and then make the patties.
1: And then make the patty. Yeah. Ooh. Mix it up real good.
0: Okay, good. All right, that's a good one.
1: Hold it in there.
0: And then everybody needs a digital thermometer. Is that correct?
1: Oh, man. Yeah. I mean, I can't even imagine. I mean, to be quite honest, it would give me anxiety to try to cook. I mean, you don't have to with a burger, but, you know, if I'm cooking something like a pork butt or a pork loin or some kind of, you know, good or a turkey or any good-sized meat, I just can't imagine. And you mentioned the whole hog earlier. I mean, we're constantly, well, not constantly, but we, on a regular timed basis, on a very disciplined process, we're constantly checking the hog. Actually, now there's new technology where you just put a probe in and you use Wi-Fi, and that's for those who care to do that. We obviously love doing that.
0: Well, I've got a digital thermometer that I use for my hamburgers. Even easier. Yeah. So.
1: Oh yeah. No, it is. I'm not saying don't do that. I guess I was coming off a little arrogant there, you know, because I like burger. I don't really need it. You know, I can kind of take
0: can,
1: my.
0: You can. Yeah, you can. You've done enough of them. You know when they're ready.
1: I can kind of cook by feel with my spatula on that. You know.
0: Yeah.
1: But yeah.
0: All right.
1: Either
0: All right.
1: Or.
0: What were you telling me about hot dogs earlier today? That sounded like a pretty good twist on a hot dog.
1: Well, quick background on this. A friend of mine, Rick. How about this for a barbecue name? This guy I became friends with at Memphis in May many years ago. His name Randy Rickenberg. Is that a good barbecue name or what?
0: Yeah, nice.
1: He's from Southern Illinois, and his barbecue team was Ricky Rover and the Rooter Roosters. And We just became friends, and he was showing me some tricks on how they cook their hog, and they do this concoction that I stole, blatantly stole from him, admittedly, you know, said, "Hey man, I'm using that." And he's like, "I wouldn't have shown it to you if I didn't think you could." And that's barbecue world. That's barbecue culture too. But, we take brown mustard and creamy Italian dressing. Now, hear what I said, not Italian dressing, creamy Italian dressing, and mix brown mustard. I do have a favorite. I don't know if I should be saying the name of the favorite, but it's not, I will not ask you to pass the Grey Poupon, but, brown mustard and creamy Italian, and mix those up evenly. Also, now I'm going back to the dry rub thing. I do almost everything with dry rub. I don't know. I might put it on cereal. I don't know. But mix, take the hot dog and rub that concoction of the mixture of brown mustard and creamy Italian on it. And, yeah, it's messy. So, you know, have your setup on your island in your kitchen or your counter to where you can – deal with a mess or on a tray or whatever. And, you know, I guess the proper term is apply or rub it, you know, rub it on there. It's almost going to be like a suntan lotion. No, we're not in Florida, but almost like a lotion.
0: Yeah. Lather up the hot dogs.
1: Lather up the hot dog. And I hope we can get away with saying that on the radio, but, and then sprinkle some dry rub on it. And then on your grill, hopefully if you're doing it on a gas grill, hopefully you have two burners, then, only turn on one burner and then cook the hot dog on the side that isn't lit. So you're using indirect heat, obviously shut the lid so that the heat stays in there in that chamber. And, you know, you'll get the grill marks from your grate because it's going to be nice and hot. And, that creamy Italian with brown mustard with the dry rub is unbelievable. And then I can give you an example, something I did once. I was asked to show up, and they paid for the hot dogs and the brats. But I was at an event where they were doing a grand opening for a high school baseball field. And they said, "Hey, would you come and do the hot dogs and brats for us?" And I'm like, "Sure." And I did half of them with this creamy Italian brown mustard rub concoction. I did half of them regular plain, and then also did the bratwurst. And I would ask people which one they would prefer. McGraw, we ran out of the creamy Italian mustard ones real fast, and at the end, all I had left to give out was the plain ones. I mean,
0: nice.
1: The audience was eating them up.
0: Nice. Very getting quality tips from world barbecue champion Terry Black. So you don't hear this on other radio shows. So this is deep, deep, deep down back room stuff. You don't hear this very often. All right, Terry,
1: I refuse to pay the copay for anyone seeking psychological advice after this.
0: there you go. What about, give me a brat. Do you have any good twists on brats? I boil them in Guinness beer with sauerkraut. And then I get the grill marks on the grill. They're actually pretty good. I like my brats. Do you have any helpful hints for a backyard brat?
1: That's a really good way of doing it. The only thing I would say is I wouldn't leave them in that boiling water. It's a very personal thing. You know, obviously the way you do it is fine, but I wouldn't leave them in there very long. I would do it. I'd leave them in there long enough to kind of blanch them and then do the grill thing.
0: Okay.
1: I'm pretty plain. I'm pretty plain on my brats because, you know, if you buy a good brat, it has all those seasonings in it anyway. And, I just kind of let the grill and the fire do its thing on that.
0: Yeah, that's actually a good point. That's why I like you, because you're not trying to impress. You're not trying to be, you know, too much. You just know just the right amount. All right. Give us, what about chicken? Give it chicken wings or chicken. Do you have any helpful hints on a backyard chicken?
1: Oh, yeah. Yeah. So one of my favorite things to do, and I do this quite a bit, and I, I do it with both wings and boneless, skinless chicken breasts. Also do it with chicken thighs. I use a gallon baggie, okay, first of all, to put them in. But then I have I have my own marinade I make. Everyone listening can either use a store-bought marinade or produce your own marinade there in your kitchen. And again, here I go back to the rub. I'm pretty liberal with the rub on this. I'll pour the chicken in the, or I'll put the chicken in the bag. I will, put a lot of dry rub in the bag and then put the marinade in it. And I mean, I really slosh them around, use my hands a lot to fold them over and over and over in the bag and then let them sit in the refrigerator, at least 2 or 3 hours. And sometimes, you know, I'll do it overnight or, you know, if I know I'm going to do it on Sunday, I'll do them Sunday morning before I go to church. And then when we get home in the afternoon or maybe do it at dinner that night, you know, that sort of thing. And then also I forgot about the cooking technique. Once again, indirect. Now, whether you're using a kettle or a charcoal grill, or remember I said the example earlier about the gas grill, you know, only turn on one burner, or if you have three burners, you know, leave one burner cold and cook them on the indirect side. At the end, if you're thinking you want to crisp them up a little more or whatever, then put them over on the direct side where the flame is coming up. If you're cooking on a kettle, you know, most people have the tendency because kettles are circular and, you know, in design. What I like to do is build my fire off to one side, kind of like where the handle is on that kettle. And that way I have a lot of flexibility on my kettle because, I've got the fire on one side and then I've got the open area that doesn't have any fire on the other side. And it's also easier to add wood chips for smoking. You know, I like apple and pecan and cherry. Those are the three I blend to create my smoke on top of my charcoal.
0: Nice. But, All right. Let me ask you this question.
1: That works pretty good.
0: While I got you, I got about 2 minutes left. You mentioned marinades, store marinades. Do you have a cheap or fast, easy marinade we can make at home?
1: Yeah. Blend, and it's pretty easy. Blend water, and I like apple cider. I like a good quality apple cider vinegar, water, salt, black pepper, white pepper, a little bit of garlic. But you're going to need to let it sit for at least a day in a bottle or a jar, however how you make it. Let it sit like that so that all the spices will release into your liquid.
2: Wilkin County. Your news leader is News Talk 1250 AM KBRF Fergus Falls. Depend on it.
0: Some, what'd you say, white pepper as well? Is that what you said?
1: Yeah, black pepper, white pepper, a little bit of garlic.
0: Yeah. And we should say that when it comes to how much, I mean, this is the great thing about barbecue and rubs,
1: yes.
0: Right? It's sort of whatever you feel like, right? I mean, just sort of play it by ear.
1: It's your taste, you know.
0: Yeah.
1: I mean, and you kind of have to play with it, you know. And by the way, to get where we have wound up, you know, we made a lot of bad recipes on this type of stuff in the early days until we finally found stuff and we said, okay, stop. Now, I hope I have time to say this. Number one thing I tell people, when you are making stuff, have a pen and a pad, have a writing utensil and a pad of paper nearby, and take copious notes on what you're doing. Because if you're enjoying an adult beverage or two or something like that while you're doing this, you might forget the recipe, and you don't want to do that.
0: How about that, man? He's dropping some knowledge. Terry Black is a world barbecue champion from Memphis, a number of times the whole hog. This man, people, experts go to Terry Black. You've seen him on Pitmasters. You've also seen him. He's a native of Clarkson, Arkansas. He's the Johnny Appleseed.
1: Clarksville, Arkansas. Yeah,
0: I apologize.
1: If my Arkansas peeps are listening, they might not like that. It's Clarksville, home of the Panthers, by the way.
0: Home of the Panthers. He's a Panther through and through. World Championship Barbecue, Terry Black. and dropping knowledge. Terry, good stuff. Thanks for checking in, as always. Thanks for your friendship all these years, and we'll talk to you down the road.
1: Thank you, buddy.
0: You got it. Terry Black, ladies and gentlemen, dropping some serious knowledge for the weekend barbecue enthusiasts. We'll have him back for some helpful hints for 4th of July and Thanksgiving and some of these other big barbecue holidays and smoking holidays, because he's just, we've just touched the surface of what the man knows. And so got some good helpful hints for those of us who are going to be barbecuing it this weekend. That hamburger sounds pretty good. Dry rub and sweet and smoky barbecue sauce. Mix that in the patties, make the patties, and then grill them up. Sounds pretty good. America at Night, back in a moment.
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11: 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It was an award ceremony at a barbecue competition, and I'll tell you the trouble I got in. Maybe I'll tell that story in hour number three with open phones. Stay right there. We're just getting started. Lots of people want to know the recipes he was talking about. Go to the podcast. Just go to where all podcasts are found. Search America at Night and then follow. And then Richard will put it up and Alex will put it up. And then you can download it. It'll be up tonight. And then you'll be able to sort of, you can listen to Terry Black again and some of those recipes dropped on the show. The marinade and then some of the helpful hints for barbecuing this weekend. Just go to the podcast and re-listen to it. And then we'll see if we can make it more permanent, get a website going or something and post it somewhere. All right. Stay right there. Our executive director is Alex Hinton. Our engineer tonight is Richard Good. I'm McGraw-Milhaven. This is America at Night on Westwood One.
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0: this hour from Town Hall. I'm Ron Taylor. The Trump administration announced it's sending 5,000 more troops to Poland, a reversal of an earlier order withdrawing 5,000 troops to Europe. Swedish Foreign Minister Maria Malmström-Nergard says Europe and Sweden must be able to rely on their own military strength after the announcement.
1: Well, it is confusing, indeed, and not always easy to navigate. I guess you feel the same as I do. But we need to continue to focus on what we and not what everyone else says. So we need to continue to invest in our own defense and our own capabilities.
0: A march was held in Kyiv to oppose the government's bill on missing Ukrainian soldiers.
2: Hundreds of Ukrainians have marched through Kyiv demanding that the government veto a bill on missing soldiers. The protesters gathered to oppose Bill number 13646, which addresses the legal status of missing persons. Mariana Yatsilenko, who took part in the march, said families came out so the missing are not equated with the dead. Officials say more than 90,000 people are listed as missing in Ukraine's unified registry of persons who disappeared under special circumstances. I'm Lawrence Brooks.
0: Tulsi Gabbard has resigned as President Trump's Director of National Intelligence, saying she needed to leave office as her husband battles cancer. She is the fourth cabinet member to depart during Trump's second term, all of them women. In her resignation letter she posted on social media, she said she told the president she would leave her job on June 30th. President Trump has overseen the White House swearing in of the new Federal Reserve chair. The president says he'd like Kevin Warsh's help in stimulating the economy, even as the nation's central bank would remain independent. President Trump has spent months criticizing Warsh's predecessor, Jerome Powell, for being reluctant to cut interest rates. You'll find more news and analysis at townhall.com.
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0: Here's one competition where the athletes don't have to worry about being tested for drugs.
5: The Enhanced Games, featuring 50 athletes who will compete in track, swimming, and weightlifting, is set for Sunday in Las Vegas. There are no restrictions on what kinds of performance enhancers these athletes can take, though organizers say they are holding them to strict medical safety protocols. There are prizes of $250,000 for winners and up to $1 million for some world record breakers. Bob Agnew reporting.
0: The Associated Press has learned that officials at the Food and Drug Administration were blindsided by a recent policy change allowing more electronic cigarettes and nicotine pouches to hit the U.S. market. The new guideline breaks with longstanding FDA policy requiring nicotine products to undergo scientific review before launching. The policy was published days before former FDA Commissioner Marty McCurry resigned under pressure from vaping lobbyists. More news at townhall.com. Local governments and private sector groups around the country are using alternatives to traditional asphalt parking lots in order to beat the heat and curb water runoff. Correspondent Rich Thomason explains.
6: Dozens of cities and private entities have transitioned to lots made differently and are even changing policy to eliminate city parking minimums. Asphalt industry representatives caution that parking lot owners should carefully consider the durability of any non-asphalt alternative. Among the alternatives, porous concrete panels and areas with native plants and recycled materials to make the lots cooler and less prone to flooding. Rich Thomason reporting.
0: Waymo has suspended driverless car services in Atlanta and Texas after one of its vehicles was stranded by flooding during heavy rains that will likely also hinder travel in a large swath of the country over the holiday weekend. More on these stories at townhall.com. I'm Ron Taylor.
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9: Here's your forecast on News Talk 1250 KBRF for tonight. Seeing some showers still hanging out, to 47 for our low. Going to see decreasing clouds, 67 for Saturday's high, 47 mostly clear Saturday night. Sunny, 79 on Sunday. We'll hit 53 Sunday night, 88 for Memorial Day Monday, 59 for Monday night's low, then 87 for Tuesday. That is your forecast on News Talk 1250 KBRF. 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
11: And we would all assemble, and we would be in part of the parade. And so then we would then walk right by Grandma's house all the way up Main Street for the Thanksgiving Day, or for the Memorial Day parade, and everyone's waving flags. And, oh, man, brings back a lot of good memories. All right. Here's the deal. We are having a hard time hooking up with our next guest, so we're going to try and get hooked up with him here in just a minute. And then next segment, we're going to check in with Theo Lewis Clark, Hollywood exec, for a day. So I got time. Let me tell you this story about when I was asked to emcee a barbecue dinner. So in St. Louis, they have this barbecue society. And every year they have, sort of like NASCAR, they have these events all over town, and they have these barbecue championships. And then each week, somebody would win for best ribs or best chicken or best smoked turkey or best pork belly or best brisket or whatever. And then each week you would get points. And then at the end of the year, they would add up all the points, and then you'd have like the weekly champion, and then you have the grand champion for the season. And so they were having the awards dinner, and they was asked to MC the awards. So I said, sure, I'd be happy to. And so what they did was, the first year they did this, they decided to save some money, they decided to have each one of the barbecue teams that was represented bring bring something for the whole dinner. Well, that was the wrong thing to do, because you have competitive barbecue teams being asked to bring something for the dinner. So they all tried to outdo themselves, right? They all tried to make the best whatever it was they were told to bring. So they had, not only they had smoked ribs and smoked brisket, but they had smoked spaghetti, smoked macaroni and cheese, smoked baked potatoes, smoked brownies. Everything was smoked. So at the dinner, I go over, and normally I don't eat when I'm emceeing, but I was like, oh, let me try this smoked spaghetti. Oh my goodness, it was delicious. And then I had the smoked baked potato, and then I had the smoked brownies, and then I had the smoked ribs, and I gorged. And so they come to me and they're like, are you ready? And I'm like, I think I got the sweats. I'm like, you gotta give me, I mean, I got ill eating, so it was so good. I couldn't stop eating, and I had to go outside. I was like, can you give me a minute? I think I got like the protein shakes. When you eat too much protein, you get like these shakes and these sweats. And I got to go outside for a second. I had so much food and so much barbecue and so much protein. I couldn't stop myself. It was really, really good. If you ever find yourself in the middle of anywhere where there's a barbecue festival, stop. Do yourself a favor. All right. Here's what we're going to do. Hang tight. We're going to try and find our guest, and we will come back. 1-844-2-McGraw, 1-844-262-4729. We will do all of that when we come back. America at Night, back in a moment.
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11: All right, you need a little motivation. Well, that's why we have our next guest on. He has written the book called War on Fear. What would you do if you were not afraid? John Morgan is our guest. He's also the author of the book. You may have seen him on America's Got Talent. He's been on The View. He's been on with John, Sean Hannity and Alan Combs in the past. ABC's Next Best Thing. He's been all over the place. John Morgan, welcome to America at Night.
20: Thank you, McGraw. It's great to be here.
11: Let's talk about how you were discovered. Tell me, you were an appliance salesman and you got discovered. Tell me that story.
20: My wife and I were setting up chairs for a George W. Bush appearance in Orlando, where we were both born and raised. And one of his staffers came up to me and said, "You look a lot like W." That's the first time I heard the phrase W, you know, the letter W. And that was when he was governor of Texas. Now, his brother was governor of Florida. So I knew of George W. Bush, but I didn't know what he looked like, and I had no idea I bore his resemblance. But I started hearing it all the time at bank teller windows, drive-thrus. I mean, just walking through the mall. Hey, people would tap me on the shoulder. "You look a lot like that George Bush guy who's running for president." And, of course, when he became president, it was just off the chain. Of course, it was a couple of years later before it occurred to me that there's any money in it. But once I figured that out, man, I was in, and there's no looking back.
11: Are you doing George W. Bush now, or is that your normal voice?
20: Oh, no, this is just me. You know, when you do an act for so long, you kind of, you know how you start to look like your dog? Well, I've kind of looking more. You didn't see, now I'm morphing into the George W. voice. You know, it's a strategery that I work with, and it's kind of nice. It's really fun, McGraw, when I'm on an airplane and I'm talking to somebody and I just kind of let them in on a secret, show them one of my photos or something, and they'll just look at me and their eyes change. They say, I feel like I'm sitting right next to the President of the United States. It's so cool. And I got to tell you, it's a fun job. I was scared of it at first. I thought, there's no way I'm supposed to do that. But then I jumped in, and man, been all over the world.
11: Yeah. So tell me about, tell me about the book, The War on Fear. I love the title. What would you do if you weren't afraid? Because as you mentioned, right, you were an appliance salesman. You're minding your own business, and you jumped headfirst into what could have been a really, really scary pool, and you ended up swimming. Tell me about that.
20: Well, I was a kind of scared individual anyway. McGraw, growing up, I had a lot of abuse as a kid, and so I had a great deal of fear of rejection in me. And so when I contemplated doing this, the idea of looking like an idiot was, you know, front and center. Because back at that time, the lookalike industry was just emerging, and there weren't a lot of tribute bands or anything else. You just saw an occasional Elvis impersonator, or maybe Marilyn Monroe or Cher. And I mean, every time I saw one, I thought, they look like they need counseling, you know? And I just didn't want to be that guy. But to be honest with you, as a believer, I prayed about it, and I felt like God said, "Oh yes, absolutely, you're going to do this." And so once I felt like I had the confidence that God was blessing it, man, it was then that helped me overcome my fear, because I trust Him. And boy, was He right, because I wound up on huge stages, 35,000 people, national television in China, Japan, national television in Holland, and introduced to a World Cup soccer stadium as the president of the United States, George W. Bush, with, you know, with Secret Service agents all over the place to make the thing look real. And it was just, it's just been quite the journey.
11: I've often said that it's always good to be a little bit nervous. I've always felt that the best shows I've done, the best interviews I've done, when you're a little bit nervous. If you're not nervous, I don't do as well.
20: Let me tell you a story from my book. My manager said, John, you've got to go and do a comedy club. And I'm like, why? And he says, well, for one thing, you're writing a book called War on Fear, and you're scared to death of the idea of doing a comedy club, because those people don't hesitate to let you know if they're enjoying themselves or not, you know? And so he booked me at Hermosa Beach Comedy and Magic Club in L.A., and I was like, no, but yes, I've got to tackle this thing. And I was standing behind the curtain. The opening act was doing their monologue, and then they were going to introduce me. And I was, I had my podium, my presidential seal out front, and my little 5-minute bit was prepared. But I was absolutely so scared. And then all of a sudden, I heard in my heart, in all of time and eternity, you're in the exact right place. And I went, oh, that's good to know. Thanks, God, you know. And so then I'm standing there, and then I hear again. And again, not with my audible ears, but in my heart, I hear, I who love perfectly, love you endlessly. And so I'm like, oh, wow. And I felt like my coach was rubbing my shoulders, you know, right before the fight. And then I heard one last thing, and it was a clincher for me. I heard, give that love away to those people. And all of a sudden, my focus changed. It did a 180. Instead of worrying about myself and how I'd be received, I thought, wait, I'm here on a mission. I'm here to serve these people. I'm here to love these people. I'm here to bring joy, make them laugh. I'm here to give, not receive. And it was a game changer for me. And obviously, I knocked the ball out of the park, got a standing ovation. It really rocked. And it's just been like that ever since. I've just been having a servant's attitude and focusing on what I'm there to do, not what I'm there to get. And really, it's been so helpful.
11: It is so interesting. John Morgan, our guest, he is a comedian, public speaker, corporate speaker, and been on all America's Got Talent and all over the place. The book is called War on Fear. What would you do if you were not afraid? You know, we all sort of give in to our fear from time to time, but some of us become paralyzed by our fear. And it's heartbreaking that so many things we miss out on because we are afraid. We all suffer from it. We all have anxiety. We all suffer from it. Artists, actors, comedians, talk show hosts, I think we have it in a different way. And we sort of, I don't know, it's you know, the shyest person in the room is the comedian, right? The shyest person who doesn't like to speak, you know, becomes the actor. But we all have that fear, and some of us just become paralyzed. And it's just so heartbreaking when you see someone who just never followed what they wanted to do because they let fear get the best of them.
20: Absolutely. And now, of course, now I've transitioned to the Donald. I have a whole different shtick. It's so fantastic. Everybody loves it. It's so great. And you might say, well, how in the world did you morph from going to George W. Bush to Donald Trump? Well, it was necessity. George Bush was fading into history. And so but what was so hard about it, McGraw, was that my kids, none of them are Trump fans. And so they're begging me, please, Dad, please don't go that route. Don't turn to the dark side. Of course, I'm a big Trump fan myself. So, you know, I had to face a whole new set of fears. But I have now faced them. I have swallowed them whole. They are digested, pooped out, and I'm ready to take on the world.
11: And you've disowned your children, or you still love them and you have a loving relationship, and even though you disagree politically, this is interesting.
20: Right. We have the things that we don't talk about, and that's just fine. And you know, when the time is right and when we're all agreed on the terms of the conversation, we can have all kinds of conversations. And we just say, look, this isn't about our relationship as father and son. This is about what we believe, and let's have conversations that benefit us both, you know. And I try to be open-minded. I hope they'll be open-minded, and you know, we can move the needle a little bit one way or the other.
11: I think that's the biggest takeaway of all, because sitting as a talk show host, when did we get to the point where we don't longer talk to our sister or brother or neighbor or friend? You know, if somebody's stuck on the side of the road and needs a spare tire, we don't ask them who they voted for first before we go and help them. And somehow in this country, we've gotten into this weird place where we're not supposed to love a fellow American if they vote for somebody else, or they want lower taxes, or they want something. I mean, it's just, we've gotten into this weird place in America.
20: I wrote a song, McGraw, called It All Comes Down to Love. And it really does.
11: And do you sing that as George W. Bush or as Donald Trump?
20: I wrote it so long ago, I don't sing it anymore.
11: Tell me about.
20: But I still believe it.
11: Yeah. No, it's a great sentiment. The War on Fear. Tell me, since the book's been out, what's been some of the reaction?
20: Well, it got five stars on Amazon, and I've had a lot of folks call me and tell me that they really enjoyed the book. A lot of great reviews, and one lady actually told me that it changed her life. In fact, I had one lady ran up to me on the street and said, "Are you John Morgan?" I'm like, "Yes." She goes, "You wrote the book War and Fear?" She goes, "That book changed my life." And she was working, you know, for a senator and or some high level official. Something she never would have done or believed she could do. And the book helped her move forward. And, you know, once you're not stuck anymore, you can move forward. You don't go from, you know, store clerk to president of the United States in one step. But if you can't take the next step, you're never going to get to your ultimate goal or God's ultimate goal for you. So you've got to believe that you're supposed to take that next step and take it.
11: Yeah, it truly, as I get older, it's not the destination, it's the journey. And whoever coined that phrase, it's been mentioned numerous different times, right? But it's the journey. It's the people you meet along the way. It's the things you do along the way. It's the life you live while you're waiting for life to start. That's the good stuff.
20: That's so good. And I sing when I'm not traveling for one of the presidents or both. I have this one fun thing I do. I will appear as Donald Trump and do a shtick, and then at the end I go, "No, I have a confession to make. I want you all to know I'm not really Donald Trump. Would you like to meet the real me?" I've done this on the Huckabee show, Mike Huckabee, a couple of times. And then I you know, nod my head to get them to, yeah, I want to know. So then I say, "How do you do?" And I yank off the wig and I go, "It's me, George W. Bush." And I mean, an audience like it's a head twister.
11: Yeah, absolutely.
20: So much fun to go from one to the other.
11: John Morgan, real quick, where can we get the book?
20: Right now you can get it on Audible, audible.com.
11: All right, The War on Fear, John Morgan. John, good luck down the road, safe travels, and thanks for checking in on a Friday night.
20: Appreciate you, Quick Draw McGraw.
11: There you go, John Morgan, The War on Fear. What would you do? What would you do if you were not afraid? John Morgan, our guest. Stay right there. America at Night. Theo Lewis Clark, Hollywood exec for a day, coming up in a moment.
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0: With SRN News, I'm Ron Taylor. A fire and explosion at a Staten Island shipyard has killed one person and injured more than 30. Among those injured is a fire marshal in critical condition and a firefighter in serious condition. The FDNY originally posting the incident around 3:30 today after a call came in reporting two workers trapped in a confined space at the Richmond Terrace facility. Responding crews found a fire burning in the basement of a metal structure before a major explosion occurred roughly 50 minutes later as firefighters battled the blaze. Tulsi Gabbard has resigned as President Trump's Director of National Intelligence, saying she needed to leave office as her husband battles cancer. She's the fourth

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1: It's Memorial Day weekend. We've kicked off the weekend for you. Thanks for joining us. Thanks for staying up late. Maybe you're driving to Grandma's house on a Friday night. Thanks for staying up late. And thanks for the company. Every Friday, we do Hollywood Exec for a Day. We bring in our very own Theo Lewis-Clark, who is an America at Night correspondent. Good morning, America at Night correspondent Theo Lewis-Clark.
2: Hey, good morning. What about good evening? How you guys doing?
1: Whoa. We got an overmodulation thing going on. We're doing good. Thanks for checking in. No twists this week. You are on display. Here's how the game is played. Theo comes in, and Theo has three movie vehicles. He will depict all three. Two of them are real. Two of them come from real Hollywood executives who greenlit these projects, and they were real movies. One of them is fake. We have to determine which one's the real one and which one's the fake one. And then you can play along at home, and you can call, you can text 1, 2, or 3, depending on which one you think is real and which one you think is fake. And then, of course, you can play along with Alex and Richard and myself here in the studio. So without further ado, Theo Lewis-Clark, the floor is yours.
2: And do we have a doozy for us this weekend? Okay, number one. The alternate reality of a telemarketer's mind finds a magical key that leads to vast material wealth. But he's soon to find out sinister shenanigans are about to ensue and foil his plans. Let me do that one again. The alternate reality of a telemarketer's mind finds a magical key that leads to vast material wealth, but he's soon to find out sinister shenanigans are about to ensue and foil his plans. Mm-hmm. Or is it number two? A homeless Nigerian immigrant

0: and a heroin-addicted woman form an unlikely bond while confronting their painful past, while trying to survive, both looking for redemption in two different ways? Hmm. Or is it number three, a duck-billed platypus, a wise salamander, a neurotic sea urchin, and a clever octopus team up on a globe-spanning underwater adventure to stop toxic pollution before it destroys every habitat on Earth? That's why they call it Hollywood Exec for a Day, because it's so outlandish you don't know which one got greenlit.
1: All right. Here's the deal. If you think number one's the fake one, text 1 to 8442-McGraw. If you think number 2 is the fake one, text, again, number 2, the letter, the number 2, or just TWO, whichever you want. The machine will pick it up. Or if you think number 3 is the fake one, you text 3 to 1-844-2-McGraw or 1-844-262-4729. And we will tabulate the results and we'll give them at the end of the segment. While Alex is thinking, Richard's thinking, I'll be thinking, no Googling allowed. No Googling allowed. We're going to do a deep dive on a movie. What's our movie tonight, Theo?
0: Oh, you guys are going to love this one. Something About Mary. Oh, yeah.
1: I walked out of Fairly, that movie.
0: The Farrelly Brothers, that was a great movie.
1: I was on a date and I walked out of that movie.
0: Well, it's not a date movie. It's a guy's imbecilic comic movie is what it is.
1: I kind of learned that halfway through the movie, which is why I walked out.
0: Yeah, it's not a movie you take to a date. So the Farrelly Brothers, you know them for 1994's Dumb and Dumber. And then they come back with Kingpin with Woody Harrelson. Then they do the Something About Mary. Then they do Me, Myself, and Irene with James Carey. I mean, Jim Carrey is just, these guys are just, you know, they're the best at what they do in terms of that kind of comedy. So let's do the deep dive. Okay, so it's the Farrelly Brothers. You got Ben Stiller, Cameron Diaz, Matt Dillon, and Brett Favre. So, you know, their movies can be a little bit outlandish. Number one, Ben Stiller was an up-and-coming star at that point. He was super reluctant to take the role, but his dad convinced him to do it.
1: Hmm.
0: He said, "No, you got to do this." Remember,
1: yeah, that was Ben Stiller before Meet the Parents, and Ben Stiller. Yeah.
0: Yeah. So his dad, who does dad play the father-in-law in King of Queens, and
1: yeah,
0: he played a lot of stuff.
1: Yeah, so George's dad in Seinfeld. Yeah,
0: yeah, yeah. He said, "You got to take this movie." So, and then number two, the infamous hair gel scene was achieved using egg whites and lotion, just so you know.
1: Okay.
0: That was interesting. And number three, it was the first quote-unquote crude comedy mixed with rom-com, and it worked. And so they started making many of them. And then most of the film's funniest moments are improvised. All that funny stuff, you know, most of that was improvised. And then Ben Stiller, all his many physical comedy scenes that are in there, he insisted on doing himself, a la his friend Tom Cruise in Mission Impossible. Tom was like, "Hey, dude, you got to do your own scenes. I'm jumping."
1: Well, I'm sorry, Ben Stiller. With all due respect, Ben Stiller, the stunt scenes in There's Something About Mary really isn't the same as the flying onto a plane in Mission Impossible. So
0: that's true. I'm not so sure that's equal. Why Tom was like, "Dude, you don't need a double for that. You don't need a stunt double to do what you're doing." So he just insisted on doing them himself anyway. But I love Something About Mary. 20 years later, it never disappoints. If you're depressed, you want to watch something imbecilic and ridiculous.
1: I didn't like that movie. No, I didn't.
0: That's because you're such an intellect. I understand.
1: No. Didn't they kind of make fun of the brother at some point or two or something?
0: No, they made him like the hero. They made like Ben Stiller was a really cool dude because he accepted them. The little brother who had the challenges mentally only liked Ben because he can tell his character was good.
1: So it's
0: all about perspective, my friend. Yeah. Right. He didn't like Brett Favre and anybody else, you know, but he loved Ben Stiller. So Mary was like, "Oh, yeah, you got to be my guy."
1: Yeah. My okay. All right. Well, I was on a date and
0: you
1: I walked out of the movie. So I would recommend, There's a couple of date a couple of date movies that I've taken a girl to where I was like, this was a really bad idea.
0: Dude, next time, just go to see The Notebook. You're good.
1: Did you ever tell you the story? I was home from college, and my grandmother hands me $5. It's just she and I are in the house together. You know, we were never alone together. And it was the middle of the afternoon, and she gives me $5. She says, go down to the video store and pick out a nice baseball movie, and we'll watch a baseball movie together. I was like, oh, great idea. So I go down to the movie. I go down, and I come back, and she says, well, what movie did you get? I was like, oh, Bull Durham. She's like, oh, what's it about? I'm like, well, it's a story about a minor league baseball player. She says, oh, great. So we're about 10 minutes into it, and she says, I don't really think this is a baseball movie. And I'm watching this, and I'm like, oh, I forgot this scene. Oh, I forgot this one.
0: So Kevin Costner.
1: later in the day, so she was like, you know, I wanted to get a baseball movie, and McGraw brings home this Bull Durham. And all my brothers and sisters and my cousin was like, why would you bring home Bull Durham? I was like, I wasn't thinking. I forgot all those scenes that were in it. And
0: of course
1: it was a disaster.
0: Of course it was.
1: All right, That's great. You go. So when grandma says go pick out a movie, make sure it's an appropriate movie. All right. So there's your deep dive. Anything else on something about Mary?
0: No, that's it, man.
1: Okay. All right. Let's get back to the game. So you can if you think it's 1, 2, or 3, give us a rundown, and we'll start choosing. What do you got? What's number one?
0: So you got the alternate reality of a telemarketer's mind finds a magical key that leads to vast material wealth. But he's soon to find out that sinister shenanigans are about to ensue and foil his plans, just like mess them all up. Or is it number two, the homeless Nigerian immigrant and the heroin addicted woman form an unlikely bond while confronting their painful past and trying to survive, both looking for redemption in two different ways? Or is it number three, the duck-billed platypus, the wise salamander, the neurotic sea urchin, and the clever octopus team up on a globe-spanning underwater adventure to stop toxic pollution before it destroys every habitat on Earth? Oh, yeah. This is a tough one this week.
1: All right. Let's go with Richard. We'll start off the game with Richard. Richard, what do you think?
2: I'm going to go with number two. The homeless Nigerian immigrant and the heroin addicted looking for redemption. That just sounds like a recipe for disaster.
1: All right. So Richard says number two. Alex, what do you think?
3: I think I'm going to have to go with number three, the animals on the adventure. Maybe I watched too many nature documentaries, but a salamander and a platypus going on an ocean adventure, I just can't see it.
1: Oh, interesting.
0: And an octopus as well. There's four of them.
1: Remember, Alex picked mine out of an obscure reference last week. He was able to foil my plan, which was very upsetting to me, which is kind of interesting. All right, so Richard says two. Alex says three. I got to tell you, this one's a tough one. Mm-hmm. This one's a real tough one, and I was going to knock out number three because Theo's not that clever, mm-hmm. and number two or number one, and I'm really fighting it, and number one is just stupid enough for a Hollywood executive to sign off on it. Telemarketers find love while committing shenanigans. I'm going to go with number two. Number two is a little dark and a little dreary. So I'm going to say number two is the fake movie. I'm locked in. Final answer, number two. All right, the audience. Let me tell you what the audience is. The audience right now, overwhelming, says number three is the fake one. With 52% of the audience right now has number three as the fake movie.
0: Wow. So no one says number one. Richard says number two because it's a recipe for disaster. McGraw says it's number two because it's doom and gloom. Maybe he thinks that's what I'm thinking. But no one says number one. And, of course, Alex says number three, as does the audience, piggybacking off of Alex because he's a proven winner.
1: Yeah.
0: Okay. Nobody says number one. The alternate reality of a telemarketer's mind finds a magical key that leads to vast material wealth, but he's soon to find out sinister shenanigans are about to ensue and foil his plans. Well, that's a real movie. 2018, Sorry to Bother You is the name of the movie. It stars Lakeith Stanfield. This guy's good. He's in a show I really love called ATL on Hulu with Donald Glover being the producer and director. And then also produced by Forrest Whitaker, another great talented actor, but he produced this film. So, yep. So is it the audience and Alex continuing to win, or is it Richard and McGraw? Okay. Number two, a homeless Nigerian immigrant and a heroin addicted woman form an unlikely bond while confronting their painful past, while trying to survive, both looking for redemption in two different ways. That's a movie called Shelter in 2014. It stars Jennifer Connelly and Anthony Mackie, another one of my favorite actors. So, Alex continues to show that he's the champ at this game. The audience is catching wind and just riding his coattails. A duck-billed platypus, a wise salamander, a neurotic sea urchin, and a clever octopus team up on a globe-spanning underwater adventure to stop toxic pollution before it destroys every habitat on Earth. That's from the wonderful creative mind of Theo and Theo's World, and it's called We're Better Together. Yes, we are. We are better together.
1: All right, hold on. Shelter is what? When did Shelter come out? 2016? 2026?
0: 2014, and it stars Anthony Mackie and Jennifer Connelly. Anthony Mackie, of course, is the latest Captain America. He's been in a lot of great things, though. I mean, this guy, you look up his discography, you're going to see a lot of
1: He was in We Are Marshall. He's great.
0: Oh, man, great in We Are Marshall. Yeah. He's probably got about 60 movie credits by now.
1: All right. And then the other one, Captain America.
0: Captain America. Yeah, this is the latest Captain America.
1: Yeah, the other one was Sorry to Bother You. That's got a lot of people. You mentioned Forrest Whitaker was produced by Terry Crews, Patton Oldwall, Danny Glover, Armie Hammer. There's a lot of people in that movie.
0: Yeah, I like Lakeith Stanfield. So he's the star. So it just kind of jumped out.
1: All right. So
0: but
1: Alex
0: yes,
1: is
0: good movies. Alex continues to show us. He knows this game.
1: Alex is the Babe Ruth of this game. I think I have to
3: dedicate this one to Sir David Attenborough.
0: Yes, Sir David Attenborough. Dude, you're now my nemesis.
1: Well, the audience is smart to just piggyback on whatever Alex says.
0: Yeah.
1: So,
0: that's really all they do.
1: All right. So there you go. That's how you play Hollywood Exec for a Day. Any plans for the three-day weekend, Theo?
0: Dude, marinating some ribs right now, half of them in like a jerk seasoning, the other half in teriyaki, sir. Everybody knows how I do it. Slow and sure on the ribs.
1: Jerk turkey for a jerk. Hey-oh. See what I did there?
0: Jerk ribs.
1: Theo Lewis-Clark, ladies and gentlemen, every Friday here, our America at Night Hollywood correspondent. Theo, have a good week. Thanks for checking in, my friend. Be safe.
0: You too, man.
1: All right. There you go. That's how you play Hollywood Exec for a Day. America at Night, back in a moment.
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4: Here's your forecast on News Talk 1250 KBRF for tonight. Seeing some showers still hanging out, to 47 for our low. Going to see decreasing clouds, 67 for Saturday's high, 47 mostly clear Saturday night. Sunny, 79 on Sunday. We'll hit 53 Sunday night, 88 for Memorial Day Monday, 59 for Monday night's low, then 87 for Tuesday. That is your forecast on News Talk 1250 KBRF. Depend on it.
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1: All right, it's open phones. Actually, it's open phones next hour. We've got to finish up this hour. So this weekend, box offices are all in anticipation for The Mandalorian and Grogu, which is the 75th installment of Star Wars. Is that directed by Jon Favreau, who was D-Bob in Rudy, who I love. He did Swingers. He's done a couple of other things. He also did Elf, right? He's very well-respected. And The Mandalorian and Grogu, which is the Star Wars. And I asked somebody this today. Is it a prequel? Is it a postquel? It's in the middle somewhere. Recently, the little one. Apparently, no, I know what it was. She had a Star Wars day. She had to dress. It was a dress-down day, and she had to dress and have a Star Wars. It was May 4th, so they needed some type of Star Wars something. So we got her a Yoda T-shirt, and so she wanted to watch Yoda. So I'm not a Star Wars guy, so I said, well, let's watch Star Wars. So I figured, where do you start, right? Just like Dorothy Gale, you start at the beginning, right? And follow the yellow brick road. So I figured I'd start with the first Star Wars. Did you ever try and find the first Star Wars today? The first Star Wars isn't number one. It's now number four. And so I couldn't find it. I was like, what's number four? What's number one? And I'm like, this isn't number one. It was very confusing. I finally figured out that number one is really number four. And number four is really number one, I think, if I have my sequence right. So we started watching the Star Wars, the first one. I got to tell you, the first half hour really doesn't stand up to the test of time. So halfway into it, she's like, this is slow. I'm like, yeah, let's bail. So we bailed on it. Turns out Yoda isn't even in the first one. So I've never been a Star Wars fan. So I don't really know much about The Mandalorian and Grogu. But apparently my friends and people I work with are taking off and skipping anniversaries and birthday parties and weddings to go stand in line as their favorite Star Wars character to go see the latest edition of Star Wars, which isn't called Star Wars and apparently only has Yoda left in it, I guess. Open phones next hour. We can talk about it. Whatever you want. Should be fun. Our executive director is Alex Hinton. Our engineer tonight is Richard Good. I'm McGraw-Milhaven, and this is America at Night on Westwood One.
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0: this hour from Town Hall. I'm Ron Taylor. President Trump was in New York State at a campaign event with Republican Congressman Mike Lawler last evening. President Trump says Congressman Lawler pushed hard for boosting the deduction for state and local taxes, known as SALT.
1: Mike Lawler's fantastic. He's fantastic. He is a fantastic. I call him Mr. SALT. He didn't stop. He wouldn't stop. He was driving us crazy. We have to get SALT. We have to get SALT back. And he got it back. And he's a terrific guy, and you're lucky to have him.
0: Lawler, who's up for re-election, said he would embrace President Trump to energize Republican voters. The White House aims to spotlight Trump's economic achievements. The human smuggling case in Tennessee involving Kilmar Abrego-Garcia has been dismissed.
2: Abrego-Garcia was mistakenly deported to El Salvador last year. It became an embarrassment for the Trump administration when the order was given to return Abrego-Garcia to the U.S. He claimed the administration was vindictive, and the federal judge agreed. Abrego-Garcia is a Salvadoran citizen with an American wife and child who has lived in Maryland for years. But he immigrated to the U.S. illegally as a teenager. The Justice Department vowed to appeal, calling the judge's order wrong and dangerous. I'm Ed Donahue.
0: A fire and explosion at a Staten Island shipyard has killed one person and injured more than 30. Among those injured is a fire marshal in critical condition and a firefighter in serious condition. The New York Fire Department, FDNY, originally responding to the incident around 3:30 Friday afternoon. The Trump administration announcing it's sending 5,000 more troops to Poland, a reversal of an earlier order withdrawing 5,000 troops to Europe. Swedish Foreign Minister Maria Malmer-Stoenergard says Europe and Sweden must be able to rely on their own military strength after the announcement. News and analysis found at townhall.com.
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0: President Trump is touting what he calls a major jobs milestone.
4: President Trump says 100% of net new jobs since 2025 have been created in the private sector as his administration seeks to root out unnecessary bureaucrats within the federal government. Speaking at the swearing-in of Kevin Warsh as the new Federal Reserve Chair, Mr. Trump said the administration cut excess government positions, adding that many former federal workers are now earning significantly more in private industry. John Scott reporting.
0: A 911 call obtained by the Associated Press reveals NASCAR driver Kyle Busch experienced shortness of breath, felt overheated, and was coughing up blood the day he died before he died at the age of 41. Busch was hospitalized with a severe illness 3 days before he was to compete in the Coca-Cola 600. He became unresponsive while testing in a Chevrolet racing simulator in Concord on Wednesday. More news at townhall.com. Stocks ended the week on a strong note.
5: The split between Wall Street and most U.S. households keeps growing wider. The S&P 500 rose 0.4% Friday. The Dow added 294 points. That's about 0.6%. The Nasdaq Composite rose 0.2%. Ross Stores, Workday, and Zoom Communications helped drive the market higher after reporting stronger profits than Wall Street expected. The gains for stocks came even as a survey showed that sentiment among households fell to a record low. The survey from the University of Michigan cited worries about inflation and high oil prices caused by the war with Iran. Seth Sutel, New York.
0: SpaceX has launched its biggest, most powerful Starship yet. The rocket blasted off from the southern tip of Texas Friday, carrying 20 mock Starlink satellites on a test flight extending halfway around the world. It's the 12th test flight that Elon Musk is building to get people to Mars one day. More on these stories at townhall.com. I'm Ron Taylor.
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8: Here's your forecast on News Talk 1250 KPRF for tonight. Seeing some showers still hanging out, to 47 for our low. Going to see decreasing clouds, 67 for Saturday's high, 47 mostly clear Saturday night. Sunny, 79 on Sunday, will hit 53 Sunday night, 88 for Memorial Day Monday, 59 for Monday night's low, then 87 for Tuesday. That is your forecast on News Talk 1250 KPRF. 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
10: We're number three, and we welcome everybody who was listening on a Friday night as half the country took off starting on Thursday to get away for the three-day weekend while you're celebrating with friends and family and going down to the lake and going down to the shore and going up to the cabin and getting away and getting some barbecue going. Nice thought, nice prayer for the families who've sacrificed and the people who have given their lives for us to go out and have a little barbecue this weekend. It is a, truly a sad time, right? Should take a moment and just at least remember all of those that have given their lives for this great country. And even though we are going through some difficult times and we don't like each other, we'll get past it. We'll get through it. We always do. And we will get past this moment and good times will be here again. Anyway. All right. Phone numbers are as follows. 1-844-2-McGraw, 1-844-262-4729. And the hour is all yours. We love to check in with what you're doing, where you're going. We love first-time phone calls. There's all there is to it. We love first-time phone calls. And I love to hear what you're doing. I love to hear what you're planning for the weekend. I recently bought a bandsaw with a five-year-old. You just don't have time to get to the workshop. But I bought a bandsaw. And I've been mesmerized by bandboxes. And anyone who does any woodworking, a bandbox is the best. The most fun about woodworking is it's sort of a magic trick. When you make something and then you show it to somebody, it's a magic trick. And you're like, well, here, I made this. How in the world did you make this? And a bandbox is a great example of like a magic trick. People don't really comprehend how you make it. But when you show it to them, it's a magic trick. And an old woodworker told me, he said, it was the best advice I ever got as a woodworker, after don't cut your finger off. This old-time woodworker said, look, when you present, here, I'm finished, what do you think? Whether it's a chair, a table, a box, you're knitting, a drawing, anything you've done, you say, look, here, I'm finished. And what's the first thing you say? Oh, yeah, well, I kind of messed up on this mountain over here. Oh, well, I kind of messed up on this corner. Oh, well, the feet are a little uneven over here. Don't look over this. But otherwise, right? Don't do that, this old woodworker said. Don't ruin the illusion for the person. A magician, when he does a trick, never says, pick a card, any card. See, I just pulled it out of your ear. Well, I was going to pull it out of your ear, but I almost dropped it. And so you almost caught me when I had it in my pants pocket. Right? A magician never says, oh, I almost blew it, because it ruins the illusion. Don't destroy the pleasure of the person you're showing. Just say, here you go. Here's my painting. Here's my drawing. Here's my Afghan. Here's the sweater I knitted for your grandbaby. Don't say, oh, well, I missed a step here, and I had one arm shorter than the other. I'll go back and fix it. But this is sort of the, no. Don't do that. Don't do that. Just say, here you go. And let them enjoy it. And let them, that's the magic trick. Because everybody messes up. Everybody messes up. Everybody misses a stitch. Everybody cuts it wrong. Everybody messes up the mountain. It's just, it's how you deal with those things and how you hide them and how you sort of work around them and how you incorporate them. That's the magic of the whole thing. Recently read a book about working with our hands. And if I were king, I would force everyone to pick up a hobby. Do something. Work with your hands. There's no greater sense of fulfillment. For thousands and thousands of years, man has worked with their hands. And only in the last 5 minutes have we no longer worked with our hands. And I think there's something in our DNA where we have to work with our hands. It's just part of who we are. And we've lost that. And when you work with your hands, whether it's mowing the yard or yard work or gardening or tiddlywinks or playing chess or doing the laundry or anything, right? Working with your hands is a sense of accomplishment, and it really sort of, it's, for me anyway, it's just good therapy. It beats lying on a couch somewhere. All right, here are the phone numbers. 1-844-2-McGraw, 1-844-262-4729. Lots of news today, but, you know, I just kind of, I don't want to talk about it. So it's my show, and I don't want to talk about it. I did stay up late last night after the show and watched the end of the Colbert show. And the guy was class till the end. The guy was a performer and a professional to the very end. I don't know if you guys saw it. He had this weird sort of bit with this sort of black hole, which kind of dragged on, and I guess I kind of got the metaphor. I didn't really get it. But he brings out Paul McCartney. And there's a nice little conversation with Paul McCartney about the Ed Sullivan Show and the Ed Sullivan Theater. And it's so cool when Paul McCartney says, yeah, me and the Beatles, yeah, we came out on stage and it was right there. And I remember the girls in the balcony, and he's telling the story of, right, one of the most iconic nights in American history when the Beatles appeared on Ed Sullivan. And it was really very, very special. And then they go to a break. They do this weird bit with this black hole. It's kind of long. Kind of didn't get it, but whatever. And then they come back, and then Paul McCartney sings the song, and the audience then comes up on stage. And then they turn off the lights, and the party's over with. I thought it was to end with Paul McCartney, I think, was really very special. The ratings are in, though, but listen to this. This is even more interesting. So 6.7 people tuned in to watch the last Stephen Colbert show, which was more than the number of people who tuned in to watch Jimmy Kimmel when he came back from his suspension on ABC. But 6.7 million people, nowhere near the number of people who watched Leno and Letterman on their last night. So, you know, I don't know what the official word is or what actually happened. I don't know if we'll ever know for 20 or 30 years. But the Ed Sullivan Theater apparently going dark now. CBS is just going to sit on it and just sort of not do anything with it. Such an iconic theater, such a historic theater. It's just going to sit vacant, at least for the time being. I still can't believe CBS gave up on the late night show. I get firing him, not wanting him, wanting a different brand of humor, but shutting down the whole franchise, I just don't get it. It would be like if CBS gave up on the 9 o'clock hour, or NBC gave up on the nine. We're just not going to do anything on the 9 o'clock hour. We're just going to let the local affiliates take it over. Really? You've just given up? So I know times are a-changing, but that one. Whether it was political, whether it was the pressure from the president or whatever else, I get it. But doing away with the whole show, just get another host, get a less political host. Get somebody who's, you know, a little more whatever. But just to give up on it completely, it's a head scratcher to me. All right, I've said my piece. 1-844-2-McGraw, 1-844-262-4729. 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
10: All right, we'll go to the phones here in just a second, but some news. I'll pass it along. We don't know much. It could be nothing, but we're just starting to get word here at the monitors in the studio that Donald Trump returned to the White House tonight after abruptly returning early from a planned weekend stay at his Bedminster, New Jersey golf club. Remember, this earlier said he was not going down to Palm Beach for his son's wedding. He was not planning on attending his son's wedding. And according to a White House communications note, President Donald Trump returned to the White House after abruptly returning early from a planned weekend stay at his Bedminster, New Jersey golf club. His early return follows a classified meeting with top national security officials in the White House Situation Room regarding the ongoing Iran crisis. So earlier, there was a classified meeting with top national security officials at the White House Situation Room regarding Iran. Then he left to go to Bedminster, abruptly turned around early from his planned weekend stay in the New Jersey Golf Club. That's all we know. I'm not going to speculate. Who knows? That's all we know. If we hear something else, we'll pass it along to you. But there you go. 1-844-2-McGraw, 1-844-262-4729. Let's go to Rod in Wichita, Kansas. Rod, you are on America at Night. Thanks for joining us.
23: Hi, Mr. McGraw. Hey, told your producer, when you first announced the people that tuned in to watch Colbert's Swan Song,
10: yeah,
23: with 6.7 people tuned in.
10: 6.7 million, yeah.
23: I knew what you meant, but that made more sense if only seven people tuned in and the seventh person.
10: Okay.
23: I quit watching him before he even started with David Letterman. Letterman called Ted Cruz a stooge, and that was just it.
10: That was it for you because Letterman called Ted Cruz a stooge?
23: Yes, sir.
10: Oh.
23: I've always liked Ted. He's a very smart man. But I literally followed Dr. Leary's tune in, turn on, and drop out. So I haven't had the TV on in about 6 years, I think.
10: You don't need the TV when you got us on the radio.
23: That's right. Hey, I love your show. I'll keep listening. Thanks for taking my call. Quick draw.
10: There you go, Rod. I've been to Wichita. I've had a lovely stay in Wichita a couple times. So thanks for checking in, Rod. Keep listening and keep on keeping on. I don't remember David Letterman's crude nickname for Ted Cruz, but I know Donald Trump called Ted Cruz Lion Ted and made derogatory remarks about his wife. I remember that. And then Ted Cruz called Donald Trump sniveling. Now apparently they're besties, so I don't know how all that works. Let's see here. Let's go to Catherine in Vancouver. Catherine, you're on America at Night.
24: Hey, you know when you were talking about working with your hands and woodwork and all that?
10: Yeah.
24: My dad, he built homes for a living, and he allowed me to design my own cupboards in my home, but we built them together in my home. And he's sitting here getting so frustrated, and he's kicking the cupboard, And I'm right behind him, and I could have made the best smart-ass remark, smart remark to him, and he would have backhanded me so hard because I was right there. He could have got me in a cake hole. It was so right, perfectly aligned. And if he would have got me there, I would have been coughing up cupcakes and Smarties.
10: Mm. Okay. Well, yeah, I guess you have the nice memory. You have the nice memory of making the kitchen with your dad, I hope.
24: But you don't bad talk your dad.
10: Well, that's, yes, for the most part, yes. But,
24: yeah.
10: Yeah, okay. All right, Catherine, anything else?
24: That's all.
10: Thanks for the phone call, Catherine. Tony in Montreal, who's gearing up for game two of the Eastern Conference NHL Finals. Good morning, Tony.
1: Yeah, hi. How you doing? And also following Vegas, and my parlay is still on because Vegas won tonight. They were down 1-0, and they came back to beat Colorado, the favorite to win the Stanley Cup. They beat them 3-1. And you know what, McGraw? Everyone says I am talking out of the top of my hat, and I said that Montreal will beat the Hurricanes 4 straight, and I said that Vegas will beat Colorado 4 straight. Now, I don't just say that because I don't like teams. I follow the teams, and I know that Makar is out for Colorado. He's got some type of injury. But, you know, also their star, MacKinnon, is not playing to his potential. I see him. He's not to the best of his ability. He suffered, I think, mentally when he did not score that goal in the Olympics. It's still bugging him. I could see him. He looks like he doubts his talent. And not saying he doubts his talent, but he doesn't show that crazy cowboy, you know, the je ne sais quoi pas. He just doesn't have that flair. I don't know. He seems to be second guessing himself. But I said that, you know, the younger teams, the teams that have great coaching, Tortorella in Vegas and Martin St. Louis in Montreal, these are guys that know how to win, and they're competitive people, and they know how to communicate to stars. And I'll give you an example. Your whole show is about communication. Well, there was a great player in Toronto by the name of Mitch Marner, and he was always being attacked by the Toronto media. But he didn't seem to be getting along with his coach at all. He ends up signing in Vegas as a free agent with Cassidy as a coach. It didn't seem to be working out, and they replaced him with John Tortorella, a fiery firebrand of a coach. But this guy played. He played a lot of hockey. He played in the minors. He played NCAA. And he was a winner when he was at University of Maine. And he could relate to Marner. Yeah. And I think that he was able to trigger the best out of Marner. Well, and Marner's one of the leading scorers in the league. And so does Martin does that with all of the great players in Montreal. Yeah, go ahead. Sorry.
10: I was just going to say the Golden Knights coach got fined. You see that? He broke the media rules, and the NHL took a second-round pick from the team for the way he broke the media rules.
1: Yeah, see, so my opinion, and I'm going to call into Vegas tonight because
10: I got 10 seconds. I got 10 seconds. Tony.
1: Number one, that's all about betting and gambling because he wouldn't open up the dressing room. And that shows you how much influence betting has on sports today.
10: Yeah, no, that's a good point. We'll leave it there. Tony in Montreal, good stuff. Good luck tomorrow. Good luck to my Knickerbockers and your Canadians, and we'll see how it all turns out. America at Night, more open phones, more texts. 1-844-2-McGraw. Back in just a moment.
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2: With Sailor, a fire and explosion at a Staten Island shipyard has killed one person and injured more than 30. Among those injured is a fire marshal in critical condition and a firefighter in serious condition. The FDNY originally posting the incident around 3:30 today after a call came in reporting two workers trapped in a confined space at the Richmond Terrace facility. Responding crews found a fire burning in the basement of a metal structure before a major explosion occurred roughly 50 minutes later as firefighters battled the blaze. Tulsi Gabbard has resigned as President Trump's Director of National Intelligence, saying she needed to leave office as her husband battles cancer. She's the fourth cabinet member to depart during Trump's second term. In her resignation letter, which she posted on social media, Gabbard said she told the president she would leave her job June 30th. Aaron Lucas will serve as Acting Director of National Intelligence. This is SRN News.
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4: 1-844-2-McGraw, 1-844-262-4729. It's open phones. 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
5: Hey-o. I was just out late at night here, about to pick up a handle of vodka to slowly drink myself to death. And I caught about the last 20 minutes of your show here. And I got to say, man, I've never listened to you before. I just have to make an observation about your audience. They're profoundly stupid. I think I could hear the gun clacking on your teeth when that lady was telling you about her cabinets and her dad. So I just want to say keep on keeping on, and you're doing a great job, and I love you, and I've learned a lot today. So thank you.
4: Was he trying to be rude? Or was he just rude? Or was he trying to be nice? It was a very confusing phone call. But then again, it is late night radio at its best. Let's try Thomas in Ottumwa, Iowa. Thomas, welcome to America at Night.
6: Hey there, McGraw. Hi, Thomas. I just listened to your host, who is a comedian, and how nervous he was going up on stage. And I wanted to tell you about Andy Kaufman, who was on Taxi as an Asian guy. And when he went up on stage, he told some really stupid jokes, and the audience was booing him, and he started crying. And some bongos started going off in the background when Andy Kaufman was talking, and it was like... boom, boom, boom, boom, boom, boom, and it turned into a song, and the audience died laughing. Andy Kaufman was a genius, and I just wanted to bring it to your show.
4: Did you ever see that movie Man on the Moon with Jim Carrey?
6: No, I never did.
4: Oh, my goodness. You are an Andy Kaufman fan, and you've never seen the Jim Carrey as Andy Kaufman in the movie Man on the Moon? Came out a while ago. Time flies. Maybe it's 20 years ago.
6: I raised three kids on my own, so I didn't have much time. I got to see every Disney movie, but I didn't get to see that.
4: I can certainly understand. You've seen every Disney movie 8,000 times. No, certainly understandable. Well, if you have a spare minute, Do yourself a favor.

0: Go back and watch.
1: I will.
0: It came out early 2000s, maybe. It was Jim Carrey as Andy Kaufman, Man on the Moon. And what's even more bizarre is that at the time they filmed it, Andy Kaufman, excuse me, Jim Carrey stayed in character as Andy Kaufman off camera. So every time he was on the set, he was Andy Kaufman. And he filmed it. He filmed all of the backstory and all of the filming of the film. And they wouldn't let him release it for like 15 years. And then they released the documentary of him portraying Andy Kaufman on the set of the movie Man on the Moon. And it is hilarious.
1: That was one thing that Andy Kaufman, he was well known for, is he never broke from character in public or in private. And he was going to take on this big wrestle fighter or something like that. And he never broke from that character. And the wrestler that he was going to fight was getting really angry at him. And he never broke from the character. I can't remember the wrestler's name.
0: Yeah, it was Lawler. It was Jeffrey Lawler, Jimmy Lawler, Joey Lawler, Johnny Lawler. That was the guy who he fought on Letterman. That was the guy he fought on Letterman.
1: Anyway, it was so funny because they were out on the street and this guy goes, okay, you break from character and I won't kick your butt. And he goes, what are you talking, man? What are you talking? Andy Kaufman would not break from character. He was a great comedian. And you just had, on my radio station, you just had this comedian on who I think was nervous about going up in front of people, and so was Andy Kaufman.
0: Yeah, yeah, good stuff. Thomas, go ahead.
1: You have a wonderful show. The only thing that I would say that would make it perfect is if you stopped apologizing to the public, because they don't deserve it. You are a great man. You are a great man. Yeah.
0: No, keep going. Keep going. I don't want to stop you. Keep going.
1: Oh no. I think that you are a great, great host. And if I were Westward One or whoever backs you, I would double your pay tomorrow. But that's how I feel. That's how I feel about you.
0: Thomas, you're clearly a brilliant, genius man who knows what he's talking about. He's very well schooled in the art of radio. Thomas in Ottumwa, Iowa, thanks for listening. I'm glad you know you're out there. Call back anytime. Thank you, sir.
1: Thank you. Bye-bye.
0: You got it. Yeah, that Man on the Moon. You know, it's really interesting when you talk about movies like that. Man on the Moon, I don't think was nominated for anything. Maybe Jim Carrey was nominated, but I don't think it won a whole lot of Oscars. But that movie, Jim Carrey is at his finest. And Andy Kaufman, there should be like college courses taught about Andy Kaufman. Paul Giamatti plays Bob Zemuda, who was his best friend and cohort and friend in cahoots. And they were just, the two of them, sort of just, the whole world was their joke. They didn't care if anybody else got the joke except those two. They were just making each other laugh. And then he had an alter ego. Andy Kaufman's alter ego was Tony... what was this sort of loudmouth, crass, crooner, Tony, I forget the guy's name, but that Man on the Moon, movie is so good. And, that movie is, and then to watch the documentary, there's a great scene where Milos Forman, who directed the movie, in the documentary that came out, maybe might have been even 15 years later. The studio wouldn't let him release the documentary for a while. And it finally came out. It was on Netflix. You can find it if you just search Andy Kaufman, Jim Carrey documentary, I guess. And there's a scene where the director, Milos Forman, wants to talk to Jim Carrey. but Jim Carrey is in character as Andy Kaufman. And so the director is trying to have a conversation with Jim Carrey, but Jim Carrey won't break character as Andy Kaufman. So the director's telling, quote-unquote, Andy Kaufman, look, when you get home, will you tell Jim Carrey I have to talk to him? And Jim Carrey, as Andy Kaufman, is just riffing. And it is mind-bendingly funny because you know it's Jim Carrey, but Jim Carrey won't break character. And the director's like, I have to talk to Jim Carrey. Well, I don't know. Who's this Jim Carrey character? Why would I? Well, talk to me. I'm Andy Kaufman. It's just, it is mind-bendingly funny. And also very heartbreaking because Andy Kaufman died way too young. Some obscure cancer took him way too young, but for a brief flashing moment, he was, right? He had captivated the world, and he was his own, cartoon. He was his own film. He was his own stand-up. Just, he was, life was his stage. And Man on the Moon is, yeah, I'm glad you brought back and touched on Andy Kaufman, because he was a true original. The very first host of Saturday Night Live, Andy Kaufman was. All right, 1-844-2-McGraw, 1-844-262-4729. Let's go back to phones. We got Paul in Boise. Paul, welcome to America at Night.
2: Thanks for taking my call.
0: Sure.
2: I'd say at least double your salary that you get.
0: Yes, exactly. I agree. Don't call me. Call my boss.
2: Yeah, you mentioned a couple of things. The first thing that I heard you talking about tonight was the Indy 500. And my first recollection of it when it was new to me, I think it was 1968, Mario Andretti won the 500. And I was surprised as a kid because it didn't have any wheel covers. They were open wheels. And it was a surprise to me. But the other thing I wanted to touch on real quick is we all had Sunday night dinners over at Grandma's house where she lived in Pebble Beach. And it was a nice place to go to, and we had a great time. But this time it was the Beatles were on that Sunday night. I think it was 1964 is when they came out. And of course, what's his name did the introduction? A really big cue, and
0: yeah, right there, 1964, yeah. February of 1964.
2: I saw that very vividly. The whole family was sitting on the carpet in front of the black and white TV.
0: Now, when it happened, had you ever heard of the Beatles?
2: No.
0: And no, as you were watching them, as you were watching them, did you sort of get caught up in the frenzy, or did you even know what happened?
2: Yeah, my brother kind of started the cascade of it because all the pretty young girls were screaming at him through the TV.
0: Right.
2: And he said, "I'm gonna have to get to know that group." And that was some kind of a time in America that we had.
0: That February of 1964, right there where Paul McCartney was last night, is where the Beatles, the British invasion began. Paul in Boise, thanks for checking in. Let's go to another Paul in Zanesville, Ohio. Paul, welcome to America at Night.
3: Good evening, McGraw. Yeah, I'm feeling a little better tonight. You said something about I could call back, and we could talk about dirt track racing a little bit. I was telling you I did it for 18 years, and you said you had some kind of background in it or something in the Midwest. I'd like to hear that, and I can tell you my experience.
0: Okay, Paul. So I have a friend who had a dirt track, Sunset Speedway, in Omaha, Nebraska, and he would invite me out on Sunday nights to watch the dirt tracks. And I didn't know much about auto racing. I didn't grow up with it. No one filled me in on the nuances of it. And so we would go Sunday nights, and it turned out to be a lot of fun. Mm-hmm. And one day he says, you have to come out Sunday, and they were having a demolition derby. Have you ever been in a demolition derby, Paul?
3: Well, it depends on how rough your night was at the flat track, dirt track.
0: Well,
3: you've got to put that, yeah.
0: a real demolition derby. If anybody ever has a chance to go to a demolition derby, it's more fun than if you take the 10 of your greatest days you've ever had and you compile them into one day. Going to a demolition derby is better than those best 10 days. It is beyond a good time. It is hilarious. It's fun and the whole deal. So anyway, a couple years later, he says he's having a celebrity auto race. And he asks me, as a local talk show host, if I want to go and be one of the celebrity racers. So I jump at the chance, okay? So I get in the fire suit. I get the helmet. I get strapped into the car. All right, I'm strapped in. I got the seatbelts on. I see the car. He shows me the dials. This is first gear. This is second gear. This is this. This is the pedal, right? This is the steering wheel. We're going to go around five times the lap and the whole deal. So the race starts, and it's so fast and so loud, and the crowd, and you're in this car, and the lights, and the dirt track, and it's so loud in the car, right? I mean, it's just, you think it's loud, but it's even louder than that. And you got the helmet on, and you're in this, you know, it's hot, humid night in Omaha, and I'm racing, and I'm going, you know, at least 100 miles an hour around the track, and I'm right. And so when I'm finished, I climb out of the car, I take off my helmet, and my buddies are standing there, and I'm like, man, how fast was I going? And they're looking at me. They can barely stand up. They're laughing so hard. And they said, you were going 35 miles an hour. I thought I was going 125 miles an hour. They said I was going so slow that they could, like, run past me while in the audience on the sidelines. That's how slow I was going.
3: That's funny.
0: There's my brush with dirt track racing.
3: Oh, that's cool. Hey, I'll tell you what, though, you know, people like Kyle Busch and so forth, you know, they make it look easy. Once I got pretty decent at it, I guess I probably made it look kind of easy. But that's the guys that are good, you know. They've done it so long that they're good at it. And he was an example of, you know, somebody that just excelled at their sport like you do on the radio. And I appreciate you taking the time. I'd like to tell all those veterans out there, thank you for your service, man. I really appreciate it. And Paul, I love your show.
0: Paul, you're a good man. Stay safe. Have a good weekend. We'll talk to you next week. Thanks, man.
3: Thank you.
0: You got it. No, it's the good ones who make it look easy, right? The good ones make it look easy. And if it looks easy, that's the art form, right? Like, you used to watch Paul McCartney sing a song on the Insolvent Show. Looks easy. I can do that. Look, it's it. All he does is just play the guitar. Just play the guitar. No, the great ones make it look easy. All you're doing is just going around the track. Now, how hard can that be? They're just driving. I drove to work the other day. Really? Give me a break. How hard can it be? No. You just don't understand. The great ones make it look easy. Paul is exactly right. All right, we'll come back and wrap things up. America at Night, back in a moment.
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0: 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Now, seeing my grandson out on the water, it means everything to me. 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
4: Here's your forecast on News Talk 1250 KBRF for tonight. Seeing some showers still hanging out, to 47 for our low. Going to see decreasing clouds, 67 for Saturday's high, 47 mostly clear Saturday night. Sunny, 79 on Sunday. We'll hit 53 Sunday night, 88 for Memorial Day Monday, 59 for Monday night's low, then 87 for Tuesday. That is your forecast on News Talk 1250 KBRF. 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
13: Hey, from the text line tonight, didn't get in a lot of texts. I apologize. Here's one. Why did they call the movie The Man on the Moon? Good question. So The Man on the Moon was the movie that Jim Carrey starred in as Andy Kaufman. Apparently, they made the movie, they called it Man on the Moon because R.E.M. had a song called Man on the Moon, and that song was about Andy Kaufman, because when Andy Kaufman died, a lot of people thought he was joking and faking his own death. So it was a controversy. It was a conspiracy, just like the man on the moon. We really didn't land on the moon. So that was apparently the premise of the REM song as they wrote about Andy Kaufman. And then that just sort of worked for the movie and the man on the moon. The man's out there. He's on the moon. So it all sort of played into one. Not speaking for the director or the producer, but that's sort of my interpretation of it. But that's why they called it Man on the Moon. Came from a book called, I forget what the book was. I interviewed the author who has since passed away. Not too long ago, the author passed away. The name escapes me, but was a wonderful man and a great book, too. I think it was like In the Funhouse or something. Anyway, we're out of time. I'm done. And I'm babbling. All right, that's it for us. Have yourself a great Memorial Day weekend. We'll be back on Tuesday with a whole host of shows. Have a little thought and a little prayer for all the families and the men and women who have given their lives for this great country this holiday weekend. And we'll be back on Tuesday. Our executive director is Alex Hinton. Our engineer tonight is Richard Good. I'm McGraw Milhaven. Thanks for listening. This is America at Night on Westwood One.
14: 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Listen for the latest weather forecast and the latest reports from the Weather Spotter Network. 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

0: this hour from Town Hall. I'm Ron Taylor. Tulsi Gabbard has resigned from the Trump administration.
1: Gabbard is resigning from her post as Director of National Intelligence to support her husband through his battle with, quote, an extremely rare form of bone cancer. Gabbard notified President Trump during a meeting in the Oval Office Friday. Her last day as ODNI is expected to be June 30th. In her formal resignation letter, Gabbard says she is, quote, deeply grateful for the trust you placed in me and for the opportunity to lead the office of the Director of the National Intelligence for the last year and a half. She said she has, quote, made significant progress at the ODNI, advancing unprecedented transparency and restoring integrity to the intelligence community. Bernie Bennett, Washington.
0: European nations reacted to President Trump's decision yesterday to send 5,000 troops to Poland.
2: His announcement came just weeks after he had ordered the same number of troops to be pulled out of Europe. NATO officials were meeting in Helsingborg, Sweden, when they reacted to the news, including Swedish Foreign Minister Maria Malmer Stenergard.
3: Well, it is confusing, indeed, and not always easy to navigate.
2: NATO Secretary General Mark Rutte seemed pleased with the decision, and so too did Polish Foreign Minister Radosław Sikorski.
4: I want to thank the President and everybody who contributed to this decision.
2: Trump announced the deployment on Truth Social, citing strong ties with Polish President Karol Nawrocki. I'm Lawrence Brooks.
0: Secretary of State Marco Rubio says slight progress has been made during talks with Iran. Rubio made the comment Friday as Pakistan's army chief traveled to Tehran in a renewed effort to mediate a peace deal. A fire and explosion at a Staten Island shipyard has killed one person and injured more than 30. Among those injured is a fire marshal in critical condition and a firefighter in serious condition. The FDNY originally responding to the incident around 3:30 yesterday. News and analysis found at townhall.com. I'm Ron Taylor.
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0: The WNBA has warned one of its teams for failing to report an injury to a top star on time.
6: The WNBA has warned the Indiana Fever for not properly reporting an injury to star guard Caitlin Clark. The warning, confirmed to the Associated Press on Thursday, came a day after Clark was a late scratch because of a back injury. Clark missed Wednesday's 90-73 victory over Portland. The Fever disclosed Clark's injury less than 2 hours before tip-off. She had not been listed on Indiana's injury report a day earlier when she didn't practice. I'm Gethin Coolball.
0: Authorities in northeastern Congo have banned funeral wakes and gatherings of more than 50 people to curb a rapidly spreading Ebola outbreak. The WHO says the outbreak poses a very high risk for Congo, with 82 cases and 7 deaths confirmed. The outbreak is believed to be larger, with 750 suspected cases. More news at townhall.com. A NASCAR driver's number is being temporarily retired after the icon's shocking death this week.
6: Richard Childress Racing is temporarily retiring Kyle Busch's No. 8 Cup Series car, at least until the driver's 11-year-old son Brexton is ready to take over behind the wheel. RCR will run the No. 33 car on Sunday night in the Coca-Cola 600 after the 41-year-old Busch died unexpectedly Thursday of unknown causes. Austin Hill will replace Busch in the driver's seat. Brexton Busch is already known for his racing exploits. He won the Tulsa Shootout Junior Sprint Championship to earn his first career Golden Driller last year. I'm Gethin Coolball.
0: President Trump has called off plans to sign a new executive order on AI hours before an expected White House ceremony. He says he's worried the measure could dull America's edge on AI technology. You'll find more on these stories at townhall.com. I'm Ron Taylor.
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10: It's a forecast on News Talk 1250 KBRF as we continue for the overnight tonight. Seeing some mostly cloudy skies. Still some rain throughout parts of the area. 47 for our low. 67 and decreasing clouds for today. Mostly clear. 47 for a Saturday night's low. Going to be sunny 79 on Sunday. 53 Sunday night, 88 and sunny for Memorial Day Monday, 87 sunny on Tuesday. That's your forecast on News Talk 1250.
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12: Memorial Day weekend is synonymous with the Indianapolis 500. It is the 110th running of the Indianapolis 500. We're going to spend a couple minutes talking about it right now with Marshall Pruitt. He is the host of the Marshall Pruitt podcast, and he's the motorsports reporter for ESPN. Marshall, welcome to America at Night. Thanks for joining us.
13: Thank you, brother. Greatly appreciate your asking my silly self on.
12: You betcha. Well, if we appreciate it. Let's start off, start with a sad note. I know it's NASCAR, and this is IndyCar, but the whole auto world is just devastated by the loss of Kyle Busch. I know a lot of people are sort of eulogizing him. Do we know any more of what happened? He was such an iconic figure, and it's such a strange story.
13: He had something, it sounded like respiratory. I've read that online in a few places, but the bigger impact is this, McGraw. So this is NFL fans learning that Patrick Mahomes is in the hospital with some sort of undisclosed illness and waking up the next morning and learning that Patrick Mahomes is dead. Pick the another sport. This is Victor Wembanyama. This, right? Someone where you go mercurial talent like we've just about never seen. Difference with Kyle Busch is he won and won and won. Winningest driver in NASCAR history, relatively young at 41. But just pick whomever it is, one of the top two or three talents in whatever your favorite sport might be. Someone who is still at the top of their game, actively participating. And you wake up tomorrow and find out that they are dead from some sort of random, whatever it might be, illness that took them very quickly. That's the gravitational pull of Kyle Busch's loss. So the fact that he is dead at 41, not in a motor racing crash, but seemingly dead almost instantly. This is something, brother, that the racing world, sporting world, cannot grasp. And this is the thing, and I don't want, you mean, tell me to shut up whenever you want me to shut up. I'm just going to tell you what's real. So spent a couple hours this morning at the Indianapolis Motor Speedway in the media center. Busy morning, final practice for the Indy 500 takes place on Sunday. I've been there for 2 weeks. This is my, I do this full time. For a lot of the folks who show up to cover the Indy 500, they come in, fly in Thursday night of race week, get to the track Friday morning, media center fills up. 200, I don't know how many people, 250 people. It is just booming with people, with life. For those of us who cover IndyCar full-time, This is what we do. We're with it all the time, etc. But for many, since this is this country's equivalent of the Super Bowl of auto racing, right? A lot of folks come in to cover it, whether they're a reporter, whether they're a photographer, videographer, radio, whatever it might be. Everybody descends on the Indianapolis Motor Speedway Friday morning, and it felt like we were at a funeral. And this is the Indy 500, open wheel, dating back to 1911. A.J. Foyt, Mario Andretti, open wheel cars, not NASCAR in any way. And it was as if we had just lost our brother, close friend, mercurial talent. That, to me, just speaks volumes to here we are at IndyCar Super Bowl, the biggest single-day sporting event in the world. And seemingly everybody on the grounds was just speechless at the loss of Kyle Busch. So, and that's for us, and we're not in NASCAR, and it had that effect. Imagine what it is like within the greater NASCAR family. It's indescribable.
12: Well put, Marshall Pruitt. You're always welcome here, and I'll never tell you to shut up. Just keep talking and keep talking. We love it. I did hear, and I do want to get to the Indy race, but we did hear that NASCAR is going to retire Kyle Busch's number until his son, who apparently is a very good young racer, makes it to NASCAR. What a wonderful tribute for Kyle Busch.
13: This is just where the pain extends. And again, I'm not trying to open this on a depressing note, but that is just where we're at here. His two kids, but his eldest son showing the same kind of talent like his old man. And so this has just been a really awesome thing to witness for many years now. Again, elder son Brexton, but watching him come up, the kind of junior, you know, little league effectively of motor racing and starting to work his whip. He's very young, but he sure seems to have the talent. And it was so cool watching the Busch family, not just have called the family business of dad, champion, one of the greats, et cetera, but actually seeing that multi-generational talent coming up. So, yeah, I sure as heck hope not too far down the line we do indeed get the Busch name back where it belongs at the top of NASCAR.
12: Marshall, let's talk about this Indianapolis 500. There are people who say you really don't understand how it is, how big it is, unless you go there. 100,000 people. But it really is old home week, right? People come back. There are friends who make remake friendships every year. I know there are people who host friends from out of state every year. This is truly one giant neighborhood party, is it not?
13: It is, and let me just give you the full number. It's 100,000 plus another 100,000 plus another 100,000 plus 50,000. On average, there are about 350,000 people inside the Indianapolis Motor Speedway for this event. That is why it is the world's biggest single-day sporting event. So, imagine trying to move within this mass of humanity. Imagine the history and tradition. Again, this is something that started in 1911. This few years where it didn't happen due to World War II. But this year is 110th running of the 500. If you love this country, whether you were born here or emigrated here, whatever it might be, if you love this country, this is like our kind of oldest, most defining sporting event. It is speed. It is ingenuity. It's my idea is better than your idea. And then let's go 500 miles as fast as we can and compete and see who gets there first. And so because of its age, that's where a lot of the traditions come from. That's where the friends, reconnecting with friends, that's where that happens. And then there's some other really amazing things that happen too. And it's probably like lifelong pick. You know, the big franchises, Yankees or similar, where you go, well, my grandfather went to games and then great. There are folks who've attended 50, 60, select number who've attended 70 consecutive Indy 500s. Many of them sit in the same seats back when, you know, I'm probably getting it wrong, but, you know, Kennedy was president or Eisenhower, like crazy stuff. But this is like American legacy at its finest. And so even if you're not a huge racing fan, I just urge people, do it once. Put it on your bucket list. I imagine you're going to love it. But even if you don't, you can say, I went to this thing that is insane. Oh, by the way, there are 33, speaking of insane, 33 drivers in cars that go 230, sometimes 240 miles an hour in a draft for 200 laps and 2.5 mile giant motor speedway, 500 miles. Just insane people going at speeds that we can't fathom within, you know, inches of each other at most. Hey, yeah, there's some crashes. There's some folks who make mistakes. But the fact that they don't all crash on lap one, screaming and crying and just, you know, being in the fetal position, that's what I'd be doing. I'd just be a puddle of tears because I couldn't handle all of it. But these are some of the finest, finest competitors you'll come across. And you throw in the family aspect, there's barbecues. Like, truly, if you like the smell of meat and beer, and in the entire central portion of Indiana is one big cookout. Man, there's a lot of beers being crushed. And then again, we get this crazy motor race. It's just a festival. Honestly, it's a festival of love in and around sport in a way that, again, you think of a tailgate party, that's cool. Then you go inside and the big event gets played. Here, they got something called the Snake Pit over in turn four. And it used to be something where you'd have to go and get all your shots before you went to that because you'd probably come home with something bad. But they have like full, no joke, concerts going on inside turn four in the Snake Pit. And there are, again, a lot of beverages being enjoyed, a lot of everything being enjoyed. So that's the thing that, again, if you're here for the sports, you're going to get it. It's going to be amazing. If you're here for the party, it's effectively a tailgate party happening inside the Indy 500 while it's happening. So, yeah, I just love for folks to come and see it because even if they're not big racing fans, they tend to go away saying, this was dang near a religious experience.
12: Marshall Pruitt with us for a couple more minutes. He's a motorsports reporter for ESPN, and he's on site, the Indianapolis 500, on Sunday. Real quick, I got a couple minutes left. What's the weather going to be like? And who are some of the favorites? Who should we look for? And how far back, realistically, can one of these drivers come and then ultimately win the race?
13: So I'm from Northern California, where the weather is pretty consistent and consistently beautiful. I've been coming here to the Indy 500 for more of my life than less of my life. And as all the locals say, if you don't like the weather, just wait 30 minutes. So you can have squishy shoes and wet socks and also get a sunburn in the same day. So right now, weather looks okay. The dumbest thing you can do is base your plans on a forecast 1 or 2 days out in Indianapolis. So I hope we're going to be okay. Right now, it looks like it's going to be raining the whole time on Sunday, but you never know. Favorites, trust me. The dumbest person you will ever meet is the person who predicts the winner for the Indy 500. You cannot predict it. It is that hard to do. But I can tell you the defending winner, a guy named Alex Palou from Spain, this guy, he is developing into kind of the Tom Brady of IndyCar, where he is the puzzle that nobody can solve. He wins all the time. He won the Indy 500 last year. He just destroys people, and was the fastest qualifier, pole position, 232.2 mile per hour average around Indianapolis. So you're going to look for him for sure. The young kid driving for Team Penske. They're the winningest team in Indy 500 history with 20 victories. Kid named David Malukas out of Chicago. He's starting on the front row. Keep an eye on him. That kid's real mellow, but he is just a heck of a competitor. You look back, guy who's won the race twice, 2023, 2024, drives for Team Penske as well. Joseph Newgarden out of Greater Nashville, Tennessee. He had a terrible day in qualifying, starting 23rd. Your question of how far can you go if you had a bad day, bad starting position? He was fastest today in final pre-race practice. So here's the main thing I'll just say to close on all this. Whether you get to go and see it here on Sunday or if you're going to watch it live happening on Fox, the one really unique thing about this year's Indy 500, there were a bunch of monsters who had bad days of qualifying. And so it is effectively like we've got about 6, 7, 8 out of the 33 drivers are like great white sharks, and they're at the back, and they are going to tear their way forward in the race. Normally, they're all up front and trying to run away. This is going to be phenomenal watching these deranged people tear their way through the field. So I can't wait. Unfortunately, I got to work and pay attention. I wish I could just be up in the stands screaming and yelling and enjoying myself, but can't wait for this Sunday.
12: Marshall Pruitt, thank you for your time. I know it's a busy time for you. Thank you for spending a couple minutes with us. Motorsports reporter from ESPN, Marshall Pruitt. Marshall, thanks for checking in, and we look forward to talking to you down the road.
13: Greatly appreciated. Thanks, y'all.
12: You got it. America at Night, back in a moment.
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1: Hey, we got a little bit of a potpourri going on tonight. It's Friday night before a three-day weekend, and of course, Memorial Day being Monday. It's a time to reflect on those that have given their lives for this great country, and so we have a little, it's also the kickoff weekend to the summer. So coming up in just a minute, we're going to check in with a man who has won a number of World Barbecue Championships in Memphis. That is the Indianapolis 500 of barbecue. He won it with a whole hog, cooking a whole hog. So we're going to get him on to give us a couple helpful hints, us backyard weekend grillers. Give us a couple good hints to spice up our hamburgers or hot dogs, maybe a chicken, maybe some brats, maybe even some ribs. What are we going to do? So Terry Black's going to join us and talk a little barbecue. That's coming up in a bit. Then we're going to have a motivational conversation with John Morgan, who, by the way, was a selling appliances, and his impression of George W. Bush rocketed him into a comedic life and has written an inspirational book talking about fear. So we'll get into his wonderful story coming up in hour number two. And then, of course, it is Friday, and you can't have Friday without TV and Hollywood movie exec for a day. Now, I promise you, no twists this week. Theo's back, and Theo will be leading the game show after my stellar performance last week, if I do say so myself. So that's the plan for tonight. And then we're going to have open phones last hour, and who knows where that's going to go on a Friday night before a three-day weekend. So stick around. We are just getting started. Barbecuing. Grilling. Tips. You want to up your backyard barbecue game? Stick around. Terry Black, world barbecue champion from Memphis, is going to join us and tell secrets. Stay right there. America at Night, back in a moment.
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4: With SRN News, I'm Ron Taylor. A 911 call obtained by the Associated Press reveals NASCAR driver Kyle Busch experienced shortness of breath, felt overheated, and was coughing up blood the day before he died at the age of 41. Busch was hospitalized with a severe illness 3 days before he was to compete in the Coca-Cola 600. More than 44,000 people were evacuated in multiple Southern California cities yesterday after officials warned a leaking toxic chemical tank at an Orange County aerospace facility would inevitably fail and potentially explode. The industrial tank at the Garden Grove facility is estimated to contain 7,000 gallons of methyl methacrylate, a toxic substance used in the production of plastics. A fire and explosion at a Staten Island shipyard has killed one person and injured more than 30. Among those injured, a fire marshal in critical condition and a firefighter in serious condition at this hour. This is SRN News.
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0: Welcome to America at Night with McGraw-Milhaven.
1: A couple of weeks ago on the show, we had an author who wrote the book about Johnny Appleseed, how Johnny Appleseed went around America planting apple seeds. Well, we have a bit of a, the barbecue equivalent of Johnny Appleseed. Our next guest has been sprinkling barbecue seeds all over the Midwest, from Arkansas, Memphis, Illinois, Missouri. He has won the World Barbecue Championship in Memphis a number of times, cooking a whole hog. This is a man where other barbecue experts go to get expert advice. Several first-place finishes in barbecue championships all across the Midwest. Ladies and gentlemen, the one and only Terry Black. Terry, welcome to America at Night.
2: Oh, thank you, McGraw. I tell you, it's such, I really appreciate you inviting me on. It's an honor to be on a radio program that has such heritage, going back to Larry King and Jim Bohannon, and the 300-plus stations that have such great history and heritage. 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
1: Sucking up will get you everywhere, so that's a very good start, Terry Black.
2: I mean it. I'm a radio nerd, and I mean it. It's sincere.
1: All right, let's get to it. So this weekend, a lot of people are out barbecuing, and we want you on the show. And, you know, the plain backyard Memorial Day hamburger, spice it up for us. Give us a couple helpful hints to turn that backyard weekend warrior into a little bit of a chef. Give us a couple helpful hints.
2: Yeah. What I like, I've been doing this a long time with my burgers, and the good news is dry rub seasonings and barbecue seasonings are so plentiful these days. In the past 5 years, 10 years, even 20 years, going back, your good dry rub seasonings are easy to acquire. Like, and I love going to these home-owned or locally owned mom-and-pop hardware stores and going into their sections there where they sell all their barbecue wares. And they just do such a good job these days, as opposed to years before that. And pick out a really good dry rub barbecue seasoning, and blend, you know, maybe a tablespoon in for each patty that you're going to make, and really kind of blend it in there. And the other thing I like to do is a little bit of a For hamburgers, I like to do sweet and smoky sauces, and I'll put maybe just a tablespoon of a sweet and smoky sauce in there and blend that in. And it just gives the burger meat a little extra something when you're cooking it, but make sure you blend it in real well.
1: All right, so you're saying take the sweet and smoky barbecue sauce, throw a tablespoon or so of a dry rub, and then douse the burger in this sort of concoction.
2: Well, you know, fold it with your hands, you know, really, you know, take your hands, of course, you

0: obviously wash your hands or wear gloves before you do all this. You know, just blend it all in there real nice and even. And you don't want it sitting on top because, you know, I won't get political on you, but a year or two ago there was a United States senator that really took a lot of heat on social media for bragging that he was barbecuing on like the 4th of July or something like that. And he had raw hamburger meat with barbecue sauce sitting on top of it while he was barbecuing.
1: Got it.
0: Do you want me to out him, or does the audience, or is the audience already smart enough to know?
1: I believe that was Chuck Schumer, was it not?
0: Yes. Yes.
1: Yeah.
0: The senator's name rhymes with rumor. Yes.
1: Yeah.
0: You are correct.
1: So in other words, so mix
0: Don't
1: the
0: do
1: sauce.
0: That.
1: Mix the sauce and the tablespoon of dry rub together in the meat, and then make the patties.
0: And then make the patty. Yeah. Ooh. Mix it up real good.
1: Okay, good. All right, that's a good one.
0: Hold it in there.
1: And then everybody needs a digital thermometer. Is that correct?
0: Oh, man. Yeah, I mean, I can't even imagine. I mean, to be quite honest, it would give me anxiety to try to cook. I mean, you don't have to with a burger, but, you know, if I'm cooking something like a pork butt or a pork loin or some kind of, you know, good or a turkey or any good-sized meat, I just can't imagine. And you mentioned the whole hog earlier. I mean, we're constantly, well, not constantly, but we, on a regular timed basis, on a very disciplined process, we're constantly checking the hog. Actually, now there's new technology where you just put a probe in and you use Wi-Fi and that's for those who care to do that. We obviously love doing that.
1: Well, I've got a digital thermometer that I use for my hamburgers. Even I'm, you know, it's just much easier. Yeah. So.
0: Oh yeah, no, it is. I'm not saying don't do that. I guess I was coming off a little arrogant there, you know, because I like burger. I don't really need it. You know, I can kind of take
1: can,
0: my.
1: You can. Yeah, you can. You've done enough
0: of
1: them.
0: You
1: know when they're ready.
0: Yeah, I can kind of cook by feel with my spatula on that. You know.
1: Yeah.
0: But yeah.
1: All right.
0: Either
1: way. What were you telling me about hot dogs earlier today? That sounded like a pretty good twist on a hot dog.
0: Well, quick background on this. A friend of mine, Rick. How about this for a barbecue name? This guy I became friends with at Memphis in May many years ago. His name Randy Rickenberg. Is that a good barbecue name or what?
1: Yeah, nice.
0: He's from Southern Illinois, and his barbecue team was Ricky Rover and the Rooter Roosters. And we just became friends, and he was showing me some tricks on how they cook their hog. And they do this concoction that I blatantly stole from him, admittedly, you know, said, hey, man, I'm using that. And he's like, I wouldn't have shown it to you if I didn't think you could. And that's barbecue world. That's barbecue culture too. But, we take brown mustard and creamy Italian dressing. Now hear what I said, not Italian dressing, creamy Italian dressing, and mix brown mustard. I do have a favorite. I don't know if I'm should be saying the name of the favorite, but it's not, I will not ask you to pass the Grey Poupon, but, brown mustard and creamy Italian, and mix those up evenly. Also, now I'm going back to the dry rub thing. I do almost everything with dry rub. I don't know. I might put it on cereal. I don't know, but, take the hot dog and rub that concoction of the mixture of brown mustard and creamy Italian on it. And, yeah, it's messy. So, you know, have your setup on your island in your kitchen or your counter to where you can deal with a mess or on a tray or whatever. And, you know, I guess the proper term is apply or rub it. You know, rub it on there. It's almost going to be like a suntan lotion. No, we're not in Florida, but almost like a lotion.
1: Yeah, lather up the hot dogs.
0: Lather up the hot dog, and I hope we can get away with saying that on the radio. But and then sprinkle some dry rub on it, and then on your grill. Hopefully, if you're doing it on a gas grill, hopefully you have two burners. then to only turn on one burner, and then cook the hot dog on the side that isn't lit. So you're using indirect heat. Obviously, shut the lid so that the heat stays in there in that chamber, and you know you'll get the grill marks from your grate because it's going to be nice and hot. And that creamy Italian with brown mustard with the dry rub is unbelievable. And then I can give you an example. Something I did once. I was asked to show up, and they paid for the hot dogs and the brats. But I was at an event where they were doing a grand opening for a high school baseball field, and they said, "Hey, would you come and do the hot dogs and brats for us?" And I'm like, "Sure." And I did half of them with this creamy Italian brown mustard rub concoction. And I did half of them regular plain, and then also did the bratwurst. And I would ask people which one they would prefer. McGraw, we ran out of the creamy Italian mustard ones real fast, and at the end, all I had left to give out was the plain ones. I mean, nice. The audience was eating them up.
1: Nice. Very getting quality tips from world barbecue champion Terry Black. So you don't hear this on other radio shows. So this is deep down back. Back room stuff. You don't hear this very often. All right, Terry,
0: I refuse to pay the copay for anyone seeking psychological advice after this.
1: There you go. What about, give me a brat. Do you have any good twists on brats? I boil them in Guinness beer with sauerkraut. And then I get the grill marks on the grill. They're actually pretty good. I like my brats. Do you have any, helpful hints for a backyard brat?
0: That's a really good way of doing it. The only thing I would say is I wouldn't leave them in that boiling water. It's a very personal thing. You know, obviously the way you do it is fine, but I wouldn't leave them in there very long. I would do it. I'd leave them in there long enough to kind of blanch them, and then do the grill thing.
1: Okay.
0: I'm pretty plain. I'm pretty plain on my brats because. You know, if you buy a good brat, it has all those seasonings in it anyway. And I just kind of let the grill and the fire do its thing on that.
1: Yeah, that's actually a good point. That's why I like you, because you're not trying to impress. You're not trying to be, you know, too much. You just know just the right amount. All right, give us, what about chicken? Give it chicken wings or chicken. Do you have any helpful hints on a backyard chicken?
0: Oh, yeah. So one of my favorite things to do, and I do this quite a bit, and I do it with both wings and boneless, skinless chicken breasts. Also do it with chicken thighs. I use a gallon baggie, okay, first of all, to put them in, but then I have my own marinade I make. Everyone listening can either use a store-bought marinade or produce your own marinade there in your kitchen. And again, here I go back to the rub. I'm pretty liberal with the rub on this. I'll pour the chicken in the, or I mean, I'll put the chicken in the bag. I will, put a lot of dry rub in the bag and then put the marinade in it. And I mean, I really slosh them around, use my hands a lot to, you know, fold them over and over and over in the bag. And then let them sit in the refrigerator at least 2 or 3 hours. And sometimes, you know, I'll do it overnight, or, you know, if I know I'm going to do it on Sunday, I'll do them Sunday morning before I go to church. And then when we get home in the afternoon, or maybe do it at dinner that night, you know, that sort of thing. And then also, I forgot about the cooking technique. Once again, indirect. Now, whether you're using a kettle or a charcoal grill, or remember I said the example earlier about the gas grill, you know, only turn on one burner, or if you have three burners, you know, leave one burner cold and cook them on the indirect side. At the end, if you're thinking you want to crisp them up a little more or whatever, then put them over on the direct side where the flame is coming up. If you're cooking on a kettle, you know, most people have the tendency, because kettles are circular and, you know, in design, what I like to do is build my fire off to one side, kind of like where where the handle is on that kettle. And that way I have a lot of flexibility on my kettle because, I've got the fire on one side and then I've got the open area that doesn't have any fire on the other side. And it's also easier to add wood chips for smoking. You know, I like apple and pecan and cherry. Those are the three I blend to create my smoke on top of my charcoal.
1: Nice. But, All right. Let me ask you this question.
0: That works pretty good.
1: While I got you, I got about 2 minutes left. You mentioned marinades, store marinades. Do you have a cheap or fast, easy marinade we can make at home?
0: Yeah. Blend, and it's pretty easy. Blend, water, and I like apple cider. I like a good quality apple cider vinegar, water, salt, black pepper, white pepper, a little bit of garlic. But you're going to need to let it sit for at least a day in a bottle or a jar, however how you make it. Let it sit like that so that all the spices will release into your liquid, and that'll actually work pretty well.
1: So water, apple cider vinegar, salt, right, pepper, garlic. You can throw in some what'd you say, white pepper as well? Is that what you said?
0: Yeah, black pepper, white pepper, a little bit of garlic.
1: Yeah. And we should say that when it comes to how much, I mean, this is the great thing about barbecue and rubs,
0: yes,
1: right? It's sort of whatever you feel like, right? I mean, just sort of play it by ear.
0: It's your taste, you know. Yeah. I mean, and you kind of have to play with it, you know. And by the way, to get where we have wound up, you know, we made a lot of bad recipes on this type of stuff in the early days until we finally found stuff and we said, okay, stop. Now, I hope I have time to say this. Number one thing I tell people, when you are making stuff, have a pen and a pad, have a writing utensil and a pad of paper nearby, and take copious notes on what you're doing. Because if you're enjoying an adult beverage or two or something like that while you're doing this, you might forget the recipe, and you don't want to do that.
1: How about that, man? He's dropping some knowledge. Terry Black is a world barbecue champion from Memphis, a number of times the whole hog. This man, people, experts go to Terry Black. You've seen him on Pitmasters. You've also seen him. He's a native of Clarkson, Arkansas. He's the Johnny Appleseed.
0: Clarksville, Arkansas. Yeah,
1: I apologize.
0: If my Arkansas peeps are listening, they might not like that. But it's Clarksville, home of the Panthers, by the way.
1: Home of the Panthers. He's a Panther through and through. World Championship Barbecue, Terry Black, and dropping knowledge. Terry, good stuff. Thanks for checking in, as always. Thanks for your friendship all these years, and we'll talk to you down the road.
0: Thank you, buddy.
1: You got it. Terry Black, ladies and gentlemen, dropping some serious knowledge for the weekend barbecue enthusiast. We'll have him back for some helpful hints for 4th of July and Thanksgiving and some of these other big barbecue holidays and smoking holidays, because we've just touched the surface of what the man knows. And so got some good helpful hints for those of us who are going to be barbecuing it this weekend. That hamburger sounds pretty good. Dry rub and sweet and smoky barbecue sauce. Mix that in the patties, make the patties, and then grill them up. Sounds pretty good. America at Night, back in a moment.
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4: It's a forecast on News Talk 1250 KBRF as we continue for the overnight tonight. Seeing some mostly cloudy skies, still some rain throughout parts of the area. 47 for our low, 67 and decreasing clouds for today. Mostly clear, 47 for a Saturday night's low. Going to be sunny, 79 on Sunday, 53 Sunday night, 88 and sunny for Memorial Day Monday, 87 sunny on Tuesday. That's your forecast on News Talk 1250.
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14: 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It was an award ceremony at a barbecue competition, and I'll tell you the trouble I got in. Maybe I'll tell that story in hour number three with open phones. Stay right there. We're just getting started. Lots of people want to know the recipes he was talking about. 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Just go to where all podcasts are found. Search America at Night and then follow. And then Richard will put it up and Alex will put it up. And then you can download it. It'll be up tonight. And then you'll be able to sort of, you can listen to Terry Black again and some of those recipes dropped on the show, the marinade, and then some of the helpful hints for barbecuing this weekend. 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All right, stay right there. Our executive director is Alex Hinton. Our engineer tonight is Richard Good. I'm McGraw-Milhaven. This is America at Night on Westwood One.
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0: this hour from Town Hall. I'm Ron Taylor. The new chairman of the Federal Reserve was sworn in on Friday.
1: The new Fed chair, Kevin Warsh, sworn in at the White House by Supreme Court Justice Clarence Thomas. President Trump at the event telling reporters,
2: "Thankfully, unlike some of his predecessors, Kevin understands that when the economy is booming, it is that's a good thing. We don't have to go crazy. Just let it boom. We want it to boom."
1: Laura Winters reporting.
0: President Trump, from a toss-up congressional district in New York yesterday, began testing his midterm message that was ostensibly on the economy. The president says he's lived up to a key economic promise.
3: "I cut your taxes and cut the taxes on workers, families, small business who are the soul of this state, and I made special promises that I would save you thousands of dollars a year."
0: Thousands turned out Friday in Havana for a state-organized rally in support of former Cuban President Raul Castro.
4: "Castro is about to turn 95 and is rarely seen in public, but he is believed to still wield significant power behind the scenes and retains the title of General of the Army. This week, Castro came back into the spotlight after U.S. prosecutors unveiled an indictment accusing him of ordering the 1996 shootdown of civilian planes flown by Miami-based exiles. The case reopens a tense chapter in the long history between Washington and Havana and puts one of the revolution's most enduring figures back at the center of it."
0: Correspondent Martin Silva Ray. A fire and explosion at a Staten Island shipyard has killed one person and injured more than 30. Among those injured is a fire marshal in critical condition and a firefighter in serious condition, the FDNY originally responding to the incident at around 3:30 yesterday afternoon. You'll find news and analysis at townhall.com. I'm Ron Taylor.
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0: Cocoa prices are going down and real chocolate is making a comeback.
6: Hershey is going back to the way things used to be. 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They're putting the cocoa back in, and others may follow suit, as a slump in bean prices since 2024 makes the traditional treats more profitable. A near 70% slide in cocoa futures from late 2024 promises lower shelf prices for consumers, and a partial reversal away from chocolate alternatives made with too little cocoa to qualify as chocolate. I'm Bill Alexander.
0: SpaceX has launched its biggest, most powerful Starship yet. The rocket blasted off from the southern tip of Texas yesterday, carrying 20 mock Starlink satellites on a test flight extending halfway around the world. It's the 12th test flight of the rocket that Elon Musk is building to get people to Mars one day. But first comes the moon and other ventures. Breaking news at townhall.com. The design plan for President Trump's Washington Arch has been given a green light.
7: President Trump says there are
8: 59 of them in the world.
7: He's talking about
8: a triumphal arch. It's usually done for victories in war and things.
7: But Washington, D.C.?
8: We're the only important and major city that doesn't have one.
7: But the U.S. Commission of Fine Arts has now given final approval to the design. 250 feet tall from its base to a torch held aloft by a Lady Liberty-like figure on top, flanked by two gilded eagles, to be built on a traffic circle between the Lincoln Memorial and Arlington National Cemetery. A separate agency that oversees construction on federal land must still approve the plan. Ben Thomas, Washington.
0: The split between Wall Street and the most households are getting wider. The S&P 500 adding 0.4% yesterday. The Dow rose 0.6%. The NASDAQ gained 0.2%. More on these stories at townhall.com.
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10: Here's your forecast on News Talk 1250 KBRF as we continue for the overnight tonight. Seeing some mostly cloudy skies. Still some rain throughout parts of the area. 47 for our low. 67 and decreasing clouds for today. Mostly clear. 47 for a Saturday night's low. Going to be sunny 79 on Sunday. 53 Sunday night. 88 and sunny for Memorial Day Monday. 87 sunny on Tuesday. That's your forecast on News Talk 1250.
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17: And we would all assemble, and we would be in part of the parade. And so then we would then walk right by Grandma's house all the way up Main Street for the Thanksgiving Day or for the Memorial Day parade. And everyone's waving flags. And, oh, man, brings back a lot of good good memories. All right. Here's the deal. We are having a hard time hooking up with our next guest. So we're going to try and get hooked up with him here in just a minute. And then... Next segment, we're going to check in with Theo Lewis Clark, Hollywood exec, for a day. So I got time. Let me tell you this story about when I was asked to MC a barbecue dinner. So in St. Louis, they have this barbecue society, and every year they have, sort of like NASCAR, they have these events all over town, and they have these barbecue championships. And then each week, somebody would win for best ribs or best chicken or best smoked turkey or best pork belly or best brisket or whatever. And then each week you would get points. And then at the end of the year, they would add up all the points. And then you'd have like the weekly champion. And then you have the grand champion for the season. And so they were having the awards dinner. And I was asked to MC the awards. So I said, sure, I'd be happy to. And so what they did was the first year they did this, they decided to save some money. They decided to have each one of the barbecue teams that was represented bring a bring something for the whole dinner. Well, that was the wrong thing to do because you have competitive barbecue teams being asked to bring something for the dinner. So they all tried to outdo themselves, right? They all tried to make the best whatever it was they were told to bring. So they had, not only they had smoked ribs and smoked brisket, but they had smoked spaghetti, smoked macaroni and cheese, smoked baked potatoes, smoked brownies. Everything was smoked. So at the dinner, I go over, and normally I don't eat when I'm emceeing, but I was like, oh, let me try this smoked spaghetti. Oh my goodness, it was delicious. And then I had the smoked baked potato, and then I had the smoked brownies, and then I had the smoked ribs, and I gorged. And so they come to me and they're like, are you ready? And I'm like, I think I got the sweats. I'm like, you gotta give me, I mean, I got ill eating. So it was so good. I couldn't stop eating, and I had to go outside. I was like, can you give me a minute? I think I got like the protein shakes. When you eat too much protein, you get like these shakes and these sweats. And I got to go outside for a second. I had so much food and so much barbecue and so much protein. I couldn't stop myself. It was really, really good. If you ever find yourself in the middle of anywhere where there's a barbecue festival, stop. Do yourself a favor. All right. Here's what we're going to do. Hang tight. We're going to try and find our guest. And we will come back. 1-844-2-McGraw, 1-844-262-4729. We will do all of that when we come back America at Night, back in a moment.
18: America at Night with McGraw-Millhaven.
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17: All right, you need a little motivation. Well, that's why we have our next guest on. He has written the book called War on Fear. What would you do if you were not afraid? John Morgan is our guest. He's also the author of the book. You may have seen him on America's Got Talent. He's been on The View. He's been on with John, Sean Hannity and Alan Combs in the past. ABC's Next Best Thing. He's been all over the place. John Morgan, welcome to America at Night.
2: Thank you, McGraw. It's great to be here.
17: Let's talk about how you were discovered. Tell me, you were an appliance salesman and you got discovered. Tell me that story.
2: My wife and I were setting up chairs for a George W. Bush appearance in Orlando, where we were both born and raised. And one of his staffers came up to me and said, "You look a lot like W." That's the first time I heard the phrase W, you know, the letter W. And that was when he was governor of Texas. Now, his brother was governor of Florida. So I knew of George W. Bush, but I didn't know what he looked like, and I had no idea I bore his resemblance. But I started hearing it all the time at bank teller windows, drive-thrus. I mean, just walking through the mall. Hey, people would tap me on the shoulder. "You look a lot like that George Bush guy who's running for president." And, of course, when he became president, it was just off the chain. Of course, it was a couple of years later before it occurred to me that there's any money in it. But once I figured that out, man, I was in, and there's no looking back.
17: Are you doing George W. Bush now, or is that your normal voice?
2: Oh, no, no, this is just me. You know, when you do an act for so long, you kind of, you know how you start to look like your dog? Well, I've kind of looking more. You didn't see, now I'm morphing into the George W. voice. You know, it's a strategy that I work with, and it's kind of nice. It's really fun, McGraw, when I'm on an airplane and I'm talking to somebody and I just kind of let them in on a secret, show them one of my photos or something, and they'll just look at me and their eyes change. They say, I feel like I'm sitting right next to the President of the United States. It's so cool. And I got to tell you, it's a fun job. I was scared of it at first. I thought, there's no way I'm supposed to do that. But then I jumped in and, man, been all over the world.
17: Yeah. So tell me about, tell me about the book, The War on Fear. I love the title. What would you do if you weren't afraid? Because as you mentioned, right, you were an appliance salesman, you're minding your own business, and you jumped headfirst into what could have been a really, really scary pool, and you ended up swimming. Tell me about that.
2: Well, I was a kind of scared individual anyway, McGraw. Growing up, I had a lot of abuse as a kid, and so I had a great deal of fear of rejection in me. And so when I contemplated doing this, the idea of looking like an idiot was you know, front and center, because back at that time the lookalike industry was just emerging, and there weren't a lot of tribute bands or anything else. You just saw an occasional Elvis impersonator, or maybe a Marilyn Monroe or Cher. And I mean, every time I saw one, I thought, they look like they need counseling, you know? And I just didn't want to be that guy. But to be honest with you, as a believer, I prayed about it, and I felt like God said, "Oh, yes, absolutely, you're going to do this." And so once I felt like I had the confidence that God was blessing it, then it was then that helped me overcome my fear, because I trust Him. And boy, was He right, because I wound up on huge stages, 35,000 people, national television in China, Japan, national television in Holland, and introduced to a World Cup soccer stadium as the president of the United States, George W. Bush, with Secret Service agents all over the place to make the thing look real. And it's just been quite the journey.
17: I've often said that it's always good to be a little bit nervous. I've always felt that the best shows I've done, the best interviews I've done, when you're a little bit nervous. If you're not nervous, I don't do as well.
2: Let me tell you a story from my book. My manager said, John, you've got to go and do a comedy club. And I'm like, why? And he says, well, for one thing, you're writing a book called War on Fear, and you're scared to death of the idea of doing a comedy club, because those people don't hesitate to let you know if they're enjoying themselves or not, you know? And so he booked me at Hermosa Beach Comedy and Magic Club in L.A., and I was like, no, but yes, I've got to tackle this thing. And I was standing behind the curtain. The opening act was doing their monologue, and then they were going to introduce me. And I was, I had my podium, my presidential seal out front, and my little 5-minute bit was prepared. But I was absolutely so scared. And then all of a sudden, I heard in my heart, in all of time and eternity, you're in the exact right place. And I went, oh, that's good to know. Thanks, God, you know. And so then I'm standing there, and then I hear again. And again, not with my audible ears, but in my heart, I hear, I who love perfectly love you endlessly. And so I'm like, oh, wow. And I felt like my coach was rubbing my shoulders, you know, right before the fight. And then I heard one last thing, and it was a clincher for me. I heard, give that love away to those people. And all of a sudden, my focus changed. It did a 180. Instead of worrying about myself and how I'd be received, I thought, wait, I'm here on a mission. I'm here to serve these people. I'm here to love these people. I'm here to bring joy, make them laugh. I'm here to give, not receive. And it was a game changer for me. And obviously, I knocked the ball out of the park, got a standing ovation. It really rocked. And it's just been like that ever since. I've just been having a servant's attitude and focusing on what I'm there to do, not what I'm there to get. And really, it's been so helpful.
17: It is so interesting. John Morgan, our guest, he is a comedian, public speaker, corporate speaker, and been on all the America's Got Talent and all over the place. The book is called War on Fear. What would you do if you were not afraid? You know, we all sort of give in to our fear from time to time, but some of us become paralyzed by our fear. And it's heartbreaking that so many things we miss out on because we are afraid. We all suffer from it. We all have anxiety. We all suffer from it. Artists, actors, comedians, talk show hosts, I think we have it in a different way. And we sort of, I don't know, it's you know, the shyest person in the room is the comedian, right? The shyest person who doesn't like to speak, you know, becomes the actor. But we all have that fear, and some of us just become paralyzed. And it's just so heartbreaking when you see someone who just never followed what they wanted to do because they let fear get the best of them.
2: Absolutely. And now, of course, now I've transitioned to the Donald. I have a whole different shtick. It's so fantastic. Everybody loves it. It's so great. And you might say, well, how in the world did you morph from going to George W. Bush to Donald Trump? Well, it was necessity. George Bush was fading into history. And so but what was so hard about it, McGraw, was that my kids, none of them are Trump fans. And so they're begging me, please, Dad, please don't go that route. Don't turn to the dark side. Of course, I'm a big Trump fan myself. So, you know, I had to face a whole new set of fears. But I have now faced them. I have swallowed them whole. They are digested, pooped out, and I'm ready to take on the world.
17: And you've disowned your children, or you still love them and you have a loving relationship, and even though you disagree politically, this is interesting.
2: Right. We have the things that we don't talk about, and that's just fine. And you know, when the time is right and when we're all agreed on the terms of the conversation, we can have all kinds of conversations. And we just say, look, this isn't about our relationship as father and son. This is about what we believe, and let's have conversations that benefit us both, you know. And I try to be open-minded. I hope they'll be open-minded, and you know, we can move the needle a little bit one way or the other.
17: I think that's the biggest takeaway of all, because sitting as a talk show host, when did we get to the point where we don't longer talk to our sister or brother or neighbor or friend? And, you know, if somebody's stuck on the side of the road and needs a spare tire, we don't ask them who they voted for first before we go and help them. And somehow in this country, we've gotten into this weird place where we're not supposed to love a fellow American if they vote for somebody else, or they want lower taxes, or they want something. I mean, it's just, we've gotten into this weird place in America.
2: I wrote a song, McGraw, called It All Comes Down to Love. And it really does.
17: And do you sing that as George W. Bush or as Donald Trump?
2: I wrote it so long ago, I don't sing it anymore.
17: Tell me about.
2: But I still believe it.
17: Yeah. No, it's a great sentiment. The War on Fear. Tell me, since the book's been out, what's been some of the reaction?
2: Well, it got five stars on Amazon, and I've had a lot of folks call me and tell me that they really enjoyed the book. A lot of great reviews, and one lady actually told me that it changed her life. In fact, I had one lady ran up to me on the street and said, "Are you John Morgan?" I'm like, "Yes." She goes, "You wrote the book War and Fear?" She goes, "That book changed my life." And she was working, you know, for a senator or some high level official. Something she never would have done or believed she could do. And the book helped her move forward. And, you know, once you're not stuck anymore, you can move forward. You don't go from, you know, store clerk to president of the United States in one step. But if you can't take the next step, you're never going to get to your ultimate goal or God's ultimate goal for you. So you've got to believe that you're supposed to take that next step and take it.
17: Yeah, it truly, as I get older, it's not the destination, it's the journey. And whoever coined that phrase, it's been mentioned numerous different times, right? But it's the journey. It's the people you meet along the way. It's the things you do along the way. It's the life you live while you're waiting for life to start. That's the good stuff.
2: That's so good. And I sing when I'm not traveling for one of the presidents or both. I have this one fun thing I do. I will appear as Donald Trump and do a shtick, and then at the end I go, "No, I have a confession to make. I want you all to know I'm not really Donald Trump. Would you like to meet the real me?" I've done this on the Huckabee show, Mike Huckabee, a couple of times. And then I you know, nod my head to get them to, yeah, I want to know. So then I say, "How do you do?" And I yank off the wig and I go, "It's me, George W. Bush." And, I mean, an audience, like, it's a head twister.
17: Yeah, absolutely.
2: So much fun to go from one to the other.
17: John Morgan, real quick, where can we get the book?
2: Right now you can get it on Audible, audible.com.
17: All right, The War on Fear, John Morgan. John, good luck down the road, safe travels, and thanks for checking in on a Friday night.
2: Appreciate you, Quick Draw McGraw.
17: There you go, John Morgan, The War on Fear. What would you do? What would you do if you were not afraid? John Morgan, our guest. Stay right there, America at Night. Theo Lewis Clark, Hollywood exec for a day, coming up in a moment.
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0: With SRN News, I'm Ron Taylor. A 911 call obtained by the Associated Press reveals NASCAR driver Kyle Busch experienced shortness of breath, felt overheated, and was coughing up blood the day before he died at the age of 41. Busch was hospitalized with a severe illness 3 days before he was to compete in the Coca-Cola 600. More than 44,000 people evacuated in multiple Southern California cities Friday after officials warned a leaking toxic chemical tank at an Orange County aerospace facility would inevitably fail and potentially explode. The industrial tank at the Garden Grove facility is estimated to contain 7,000 gallons of methyl methacrylate, a highly volatile toxic substance used in the production of plastics. A fire and explosion at a Staten Island shipyard has killed one person and injured more than 30. Among those injured, a fire marshal in critical condition and a firefighter in serious condition at this hour. This is SRN News.
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1: It's Memorial Day weekend. We've kicked off the weekend for you. Thanks for joining us. Thanks for staying up late. Maybe you're driving to Grandma's house on a Friday night. Thanks for staying up late, and thanks for the company. Every Friday, we do Hollywood Exec for a Day, and we bring in our very own Theo Lewis Clark, who is an America at Night correspondent. Good morning, America at Night correspondent Theo Lewis Clark.
2: Hey, good morning. What about good evening? How you guys doing?
1: Whoa. We got an overmodulation thing going on. We're doing good. Thanks for checking in. No twists this week. You are on display. Here's how the game is played. Theo comes in, and Theo has three movie vehicles. He will depict all three. Two of them are real. Two of them come from real Hollywood executives who greenlit these projects, and they were real movies. One of them is fake. We have to determine which one's the real one and which one's the fake one. And then you can play along at home, and you can call, you can text 1, 2, or 3, depending on which one you think is real and which one you think is fake. And then, of course, you can play along with Alex and Richard and myself here in the studio. So without further ado, Theo Lewis Clark, the floor is yours.
2: And do we have a doozy for us this weekend? Okay, number one. The alternate reality of a telemarketer's mind finds a magical key that leads to vast material wealth. But he's soon to find out sinister shenanigans are about to ensue and foil his plans. Let me do that one again. The alternate reality of a telemarketer's mind finds a magical key that leads to vast material wealth, but he's soon to find out sinister shenanigans are about to ensue and foil his plans. Mm-hmm. Or is it number two? A homeless Nigerian immigrant and a heroin-addicted woman form an unlikely bond while confronting their painful past while trying to survive, both looking for redemption in two different ways. Mm. Or is it number three? A duck-billed platypus, a wise salamander, a neurotic sea urchin, and a clever octopus team up on a globe-spanning underwater adventure to stop toxic pollution before it destroys every habitat on Earth. That's why they call it Hollywood Exec for a Day, because it's so outlandish you don't know which one got greenlit.
1: All right, here's the deal. If you think number one's the fake one, text 1 to 8442-McGraw. If you think number 2 is the fake one, text, again, number 2, the letter, the number 2, or just TWO, whichever you want. The machine will pick it up. Or if you think number 3 is the fake one, you text 3 to 1-844-2-McGraw or 1-844-262-4729. And we will tabulate the results, and we'll give them at the end of the segment. While Alex is thinking, Richard's thinking, I'll be thinking, no Googling allowed. No Googling allowed. We're going to do a deep dive on a movie. What's our movie tonight, Theo?
2: Oh, you guys are going to love this one. Something About Mary. Oh, yeah.
1: I walked out of
2: The Farrelly Brothers, that was a great movie.
1: I was on a date, and I walked out of that movie.
2: Well, it's not a date movie. It's a guy's imbecilic comic movie is what it is.
1: I kind of learned that halfway through the movie, which is why I walked out.
2: Yeah, that's not a movie you take to a date. So the Farrelly Brothers, you know them for 1994's Dumb and Dumber. And then they come back with Kingpin with Woody Harrelson.

0: Then they do the Something About Mary. Then they do Me, Myself, and Irene with James Carey. I mean, Jim Carrey. It's just these guys are just, you know, they're the best at what they do in terms of that kind of comedy. So let's do the deep dive. Okay, so it's the Farrelly Brothers. You got Ben Stiller, Cameron Diaz, Matt Dillon, and Brett Favre. So, you know, their movies can be a little bit outlandish. Number one, Ben Stiller was an up-and-coming star at that point. He was super reluctant to take the role, but his dad convinced him to do it.
1: Hmm.
0: He said, no, you got to do this. Remember
2: his dad? that was Ben Stiller before Meet the Parents. And, before he became Ben Stiller. Yeah.
0: Yeah, so his dad, who does dad play? The father-in-law in King of Queens. And
2: yeah,
0: he played a lot of stuff.
2: Yeah. So he's George's dad in Seinfeld. Yeah.
0: Yeah, he said, you got to take this movie. So, and then number two, the infamous hair gel scene was achieved using egg whites and lotion, just so you know.
2: Okay.
0: That was interesting. And number three, it was the first quote-unquote crude comedy mixed with rom-com, and it worked. And so they started making many of them. And then most of the film's funniest moments are improvised. All that funny stuff, most of that was improvised. And then Ben Stiller, all his many physical comedy scenes that are in there, he insisted on doing himself, a la his friend Tom Cruise in Mission Impossible. Tom was like, hey, dude, you got to do your own scenes. I'm jumping
2: off. Well, I'm sorry, Ben Stiller. With all due respect, Ben Stiller, shall we say the stunt scenes in There's Something About Mary really isn't the same as the flying onto a plane in Mission Impossible. So
0: that's true. I'm not so sure that's equal. Why Tom was like, dude, you don't need a double for that. You don't need a stunt double to do what you're doing. So he just insisted on doing them himself anyway. But I love Something About Mary. 20 years later, it never disappoints. If you're depressed, you want to watch something imbecilic and ridiculous.
2: I didn't like that movie. No, I didn't.
0: It's because you're such an intellect. I understand.
2: No. Didn't they kind of make fun of the brother at some point or two or something?
0: No, they made him like the hero. They made like Ben Stiller was a really cool dude because he accepted them. The little brother who had the challenges mentally only liked Ben because he can tell his character was good.
2: So it's all
0: about perspective, my friend. Yeah. Right. He didn't like Brett Favre and anybody else, you know, but he loved Ben Stiller. So Mary was like, oh, yeah, you got to be my guy.
2: Yeah. My okay. All right. Well, again, I was on a date and
0: you
2: I walked out of the movie. Bad so date. I would recommend, a couple of date movies that I've taken a girl to where I was like, this was a really bad idea.
0: Dude, next time, just go to see The Notebook. You're good.
2: Did you ever tell the story? I was home from college and my grandmother hands me $5. It's just she and I are in the house together. You know, we were never alone together. And it was middle of the afternoon and she gives me $5. She says, go down to the video store and pick out a nice baseball movie and we'll watch a baseball movie together. I was like, oh, great idea. So I go down to the movie. I go down and I come back and she says, well, what movie did you get? I was like, oh, Bull Durham. She's like, oh, what's it about? I'm like, well, it's a story about a minor league baseball player. She says, oh, great. So we're about 10 minutes into it.
0: No.
2: And she says, I don't really think this is a baseball movie. And I'm watching this and I'm like, oh, I forgot this scene. Oh, I forgot this one. So later in the day, so she was like, you know, I wanted to get a baseball movie and McGraw brings home this Bull Durham. And all my brothers and sisters and my cousin was like, why would you bring home Bull Durham? I was like, I wasn't thinking. I forgot all those scenes that were in it. And it was a disaster.
0: Of course it was.
2: All right, there you go. So when grandma says go pick out a movie, make sure it's an appropriate movie. All right. So there's your deep dive. Anything else on Something About Mary?
0: No, that's it, man.
2: Okay. All right. Good let's movie. Get back to the game. So you can if you think it's 1, 2, or 3, give us a rundown, and we'll start choosing. What do you got? What's number one?
0: So you got the alternate reality of a telemarketer's mind finds a magical key that leads to vast material wealth. But he's soon to find out that sinister shenanigans are about to ensue and foil his plans, just like mess them all up. Or is it number two, the homeless Nigerian immigrant and the heroin addicted woman form an unlikely bond while confronting their painful past and trying to survive, both looking for redemption in two different ways? Or is it number three, the duck-billed platypus, the wise salamander, the neurotic sea urchin, and the clever octopus team up on a globe-spanning underwater adventure to stop toxic pollution before it destroys every habitat on Earth? Oh, yeah. This is a tough one this week.
2: All right. Let's start with let's go with Richard. We'll start off the game with Richard. Richard, what do you think?
1: I'm going to go with number two, the homeless Nigerian immigrant and the heroin addicted looking for redemption. That just sounds like a recipe for disaster.
2: All right. All right. So Richard says number two. Alex, what do you think?
3: I think I'm going to have to go with number three, the animals on the adventure. It just, maybe I watched too many nature documentaries, but a salamander and a platypus going on an ocean adventure, I just can't see it.
2: Oh, interesting.
0: And an octopus as well. There's four of them.
2: Remember, Alex picked mine out of an obscure reference last week. He was able to foil my plan, which was very upsetting to me, which is kind of interesting. All right, so Richard says two. Alex says three. I got to tell you, this one's a tough one. This one's a real tough one. And I was going to knock out number three because Theo's not that clever. Mm-hmm. And number two or number one, and I'm really fighting it. And number one is just stupid enough for a Hollywood executive to sign off on it. Telemarketers find love while committing shenanigans. I'm going to go with number two. Number two is a little dark and a little dreary. So I'm going to say number two is the fake movie. I'm locked in. Final answer, number two. All right, the audience. Okay. Let me tell you what the audience is. The audience right now, overwhelming, says number three is the fake one. With 52% of the audience right now has number three as the fake movie.
0: Wow. So no one says number one. Richard says number two because it's a recipe for disaster. McGraw says it's number two because it's doom and gloom. Maybe he thinks that's what I'm thinking. But no one says number one. And, of course, Alex says number three, as does the audience, piggybacking off of Alex because he's a proven winner.
2: Yeah.
0: Okay. Nobody says number one. The alternate reality of a telemarketer's mind finds a magical key that leads to vast material wealth, but he's soon to find out sinister shenanigans are about to ensue and foil his plans. Well, that's a real movie. 2018, Sorry to Bother You is the name of the movie. It stars Lakeith Stanfield. This guy's good. He's in a show I really love called ATL on Hulu with Donald Glover being a producer and director. And then also produced by Forrest Whitaker, another great talented actor, but he produced this film. So, yep. So is it the audience and Alex continuing to win, or is it Richard and McGraw? Okay. Number two, a homeless Nigerian immigrant and a heroin-addicted woman form an unlikely bond while confronting their painful past, while trying to survive, both looking for redemption in two different ways. That's a movie called Shelter in 2014. It stars Jennifer Connelly and Anthony Mackie, another one of my favorite actors. So, Alex continues to show that he's the champ at this game. The audience is catching wind and just riding his coattails. A duck-billed platypus, a wise salamander, a neurotic sea urchin, and a clever octopus team up on a globe-spanning underwater adventure to stop toxic pollution before it destroys every habitat on Earth. That's from the wonderful creative mind of Theo and Theo's World, and it's called We're Better Together. Yes, we are. We are better together.
2: All right, hold on. Shelter is what? When did Shelter come out? 2016? 2026?
0: 2014. 2014, and it stars Anthony Mackie and Jennifer Connelly. Anthony Mackie, of course, is the latest Captain America. He's been in a lot of great things, though. I mean, this guy, you look up his discography, you're going to see a lot of
2: great
0: films.
2: He was in We Are Marshall. He's great.
0: Oh, man, great in We Are Marshall.
2: Yeah,
0: he's probably about got about 60 movie credits by now.
2: Yeah, all right. And then the other one,
3: Captain America.
0: Yeah, he's Captain America. Yeah, this is the latest Captain America.
2: Yeah, the other one was Sorry to Bother You. That's got a lot of people. You mentioned Forrest Whitaker was produced by Terry Crews, Patton Oldwall, Danny Glover, Army Hammer. There's a lot of people in that movie.
0: Yeah, I like Lakeith Stanfield. So he was the star. So it just kind of jumped out.
2: All right, so
0: but
2: Alex
0: yes,
2: is
0: good movies. Alex continues to show us. Alex, he knows this game.
2: Alex is the Babe Ruth of this game.
3: I think I have
2: game,
3: to dedicate this one to Sir David Attenborough.
0: Yes, Sir David Attenborough. Dude, you're now my nemesis.
2: Well, the audience is smart to just piggyback on whatever Alex says.
0: Yeah.
2: So
0: yeah, that's really all they do.
2: All right, so there you go. That's how you play Hollywood Exec for a Day. Any plans for the 3-day weekend, Theo?
0: Do marinating some ribs right now. Half of them in like a jerk seasoning, the other half in teriyaki, sir. Everybody knows how I do it. Slow and sure on the ribs.
2: Jerk turkey for a jerk. Hey-oh, see what I did there?
0: Jerk see what ribs. I did there.
2: Theo Lewis-Clark, ladies and gentlemen, every Friday here, our America at Night Hollywood correspondent. Theo, have a good week. Thanks for checking in, my friend. Be safe.
0: You too, man.
2: All right. There you go. That's how you play Hollywood Exec for a Day. America at Night, back in a moment.
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4: It's a forecast on News Talk 1250 KBRF as we continue for the overnight tonight. Seeing some mostly cloudy skies. Still some rain throughout parts of the area. 47 for our low. 67 and decreasing clouds for today. Mostly clear. 47 for a Saturday night's low. Going to be sunny 79 on Sunday. 53 Sunday night. 88 and sunny for Memorial Day Monday. 87 sunny on Tuesday. That's your forecast on News Talk 1250.
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1: All right, it's open phones. Actually, it's open phones next hour. We've got to finish up this hour. So this weekend, box offices are all in anticipation for The Mandalorian and Grogu, which is the 75th installment of Star Wars. Is that directed by Jon Favreau, who was D-Bob in Rudy, who I love. He did Swingers. He's done a couple of other things. He also did Elf, right? He's very well-respected. And The Mandalorian and Grogu, which is the Star Wars. I asked somebody this today. Is it a prequel? Is it a postquel? It's in the middle somewhere. Recently, the little one. Apparently, no, I know it was. She had a Star Wars day. She had to dress. It was a dress down day, and she had to dress and have a Star Wars. It was May 4th, so they needed some type of Star Wars something. So we got her a Yoda t-shirt, and so she wanted to watch Yoda. So I'm not a Star Wars guy, so I said, well, let's watch Star Wars. So I figured, where do you start, right? Just like Dorothy Gale, you start at the beginning, right? And follow the yellow brick road. So I figured I'd start with the first Star Wars. Did you ever try and find the first Star Wars today? The first Star Wars isn't number one. It's now number four. And so I couldn't find it. I was like, what's number four? What's number one? And I'm like, this isn't number one. It was very confusing. I finally figured out that number one is really number four. And number four is really number one, I think, if I have my sequence right. So we started watching the Star Wars, the first one. I got to tell you, the first half hour really doesn't stand up to the test of time. So halfway into it, she's like, this is slow. I'm like, yeah, let's bail. So we bailed on it. Turns out Yoda isn't even in the first one. So I've never been a Star Wars fan. So I don't really know much about The Mandalorian and Grogu. But apparently my friends and people I work with are taking off and skipping anniversaries and birthday parties and weddings to go stand in line as their favorite Star Wars character to go see the latest edition of Star Wars, which isn't called Star Wars and apparently only has Yoda left in it, I guess. Open phones next hour. We can talk about it. Whatever you want. Should be fun. Our executive director is Alex Hinton. Our engineer tonight is Richard Good. I'm McGraw-Milhaven, and this is America at Night on Westwood One.
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0: this hour from Town Hall. I'm Ron Taylor. The Trump administration announced it's sending 5,000 more troops to Poland, a reversal of an earlier order withdrawing 5,000 troops to Europe. Swedish Foreign Minister Maria Malmer-Sinergard says Europe and Sweden must be able to rely on their own military strength after the announcement.
1: Well, it is confusing, indeed, and not always easy to navigate. I guess you feel the same as I do. But we need to continue to focus on what we do and not what everyone else says. So we need to continue to invest in our own defense and our own capabilities.
0: A march was held in Kyiv to oppose the government's bill on missing Ukrainian soldiers.
2: Hundreds of Ukrainians have marched through Kyiv demanding that the government veto a bill on missing soldiers. The protesters gathered to oppose Bill number 13646, which addresses the legal status of missing persons. Mariana Yatsilenko, who took part in the march, said families came out so the missing are not equated with the dead. Officials say more than 90,000 people are listed as missing in Ukraine's Unified Registry of Persons who disappeared under special circumstances. I'm Lawrence Brooks.
0: Tulsi Gabbard has resigned as President Trump's Director of National Intelligence, saying she needed to leave office as her husband battles cancer. She is the fourth cabinet member to depart during Trump's second term, all of them women. In her resignation letter, which she posted on social media, she said she told the president she would leave her job on June 30th. President Trump has overseen the White House swearing in of the new Federal Reserve chair. The president says he'd like Kevin Warsh's help in stimulating the economy, even as the nation's central bank would remain independent. President Trump spent months criticizing Jerome Powell for being reluctant to cut interest rates. News and analysis at townhall.com.
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0: Here's one competition where the athletes don't have to worry about being tested for drugs.
4: The Enhanced Games, featuring 50 athletes who will compete in track, swimming, and weightlifting, is set for Sunday in Las Vegas. There are no restrictions on what kinds of performance enhancers these athletes can take, though organizers say they are holding them to strict medical safety protocols. There are prizes of $250,000 for winners and up to $1 million for some world record breakers. Bob Agnew reporting.
0: The Associated Press has learned that officials at the FDA were blindsided by a recent policy change allowing more electronic cigarettes and nicotine pouches to hit the U.S. market. The new guideline breaks with long-standing FDA policy requiring nicotine products to undergo scientific review before launching. The policy was published just days before the former FDA Commissioner Marty Makary resigned under pressure from vaping lobbyists. News at townhall.com. Local governments and private sector groups around the country are using alternatives to traditional asphalt parking lots in order to beat the heat and curb water runoff. Correspondent Rich Thomason explains.
5: Dozens of cities and private entities have transitioned to lots made differently and are even changing policy to eliminate city parking minimums. Asphalt industry representatives caution that parking lot owners should carefully consider the durability of any non-asphalt alternative. Among the alternatives, porous concrete panels and areas with native plants and recycled materials to make the lots cooler and less prone to flooding. Rich Thomason reporting.
0: Waymo has suspended driverless car services in Atlanta and Texas after one of its vehicles was stranded by flooding during heavy rains that will likely also hinder a large swath of the country over the holiday weekend. You'll find more on these stories at townhall.com. I'm Ron Taylor.
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11: It's a forecast on News Talk 1250 KBRF as we continue for the overnight tonight. Seeing some mostly cloudy skies. Still some rain throughout parts of the area. 47 for our low. 67 and decreasing clouds for today. Mostly clear. 47 for a Saturday night's low. Going to be sunny 79 on Sunday. 53 Sunday night. 88 and sunny for Memorial Day Monday. 87 sunny on Tuesday. That's your forecast on News Talk 1250.
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13: Hello, everyone. I'm Carl Amari, and this is Hollywood 360, the radio show that presents all things entertainment, including trivia contests and games, movie reviews, celebrity interviews, showbiz news, and classic radio shows. My co-host is the vivacious Lisa Wolf. In this hour, Orson Welles walks us through Scotland Yard's Black Museum from 1952. But first, it's real or ridiculous. Lisa will provide information on pop culture. I must decide if they're real or ridiculous while you play along at home. Right, Lisa?
14: That's right, Carl. We're going to get back to our roots here and do some celebrity information.
13: Pop culture.
14: All right.
15: What?
14: You were a little slow on the tape
13: pop
14: there.
13: Pop culture?
14: Yeah, it took you a few extra seconds, but I got it.
13: I have a lot of buttons.
14: Not too many, actually.
13: Oh, yeah.
14: All right.
13: That's a lot.
14: Not too many.
13: Mike has way more than me.
14: That's
13: though,
14: for sure. Right. All right, here we go. Sandra Bullock accepted a Razzie Award in person for All About Steve the same weekend she won an Oscar for The Blind Side.
13: I think that's real.
14: That is real.
13: Yeah.
14: So she showed up to both ceremonies, winning Worst and Best Actress back-to-back.
13: Hey, you know
14: that's what?
13: That's
14: crazy.
13: She seems like a cool person.
14: I like her, too.
13: That would be great. You know, you win an Oscar, and you take a Razzie also.
14: You know what? I think it's cool that you show up for it, too.
13: Yeah.
14: You know what?
13: Any award anyone wanted to give me, I'd show up. I wouldn't care if it was a negative thing.
14: You wouldn't care?
13: Nope.
14: I don't believe that.
13: Nope, it's true.
14: No, I know you.
13: If I could
14: and you
13: win
14: would
13: an
14: care.
13: Award
14: no.
13: for something, like
14: Mm-mm.
13: being tallest.
14: How about if it was shortest?
13: Handsome?
14: How about if it was shortest?
13: Shortest actor in Hollywood?
14: Yeah.
13: Well, Vern Troyer would have beat me at that, but he's no longer
14: you
13: alive.
14: You wouldn't have showed up. No, I don't believe you. You're not
13: I think
14: that.
13: I would have.
14: No, you wouldn't.
13: I like publicity.
14: Yeah, you're not good at insults.
13: That's true.
14: Okay, moving on. Robert Downey Jr. earned a percentage of profits from Avengers Endgame instead of relying only on a fixed salary.
13: Yeah, he got both, so yes.
14: Yes, that
13: real.
14: Is true. Marlon Brando hid cue cards around the set of The Godfather. There we go.
15: I'm going to make him an offer.
14: So he would not have to memorize lines.
13: It's real.
14: That is real.
13: Yeah.
14: You know, if I walked into a set and said, hey, let me put some cue cards around, I really didn't memorize anything.
13: You're not Marlon Brando.
14: Exactly. See what you get to do if you're royalty.
13: Yeah.
14: Elvis Presley had naturally blonde hair and dyed it dark to create his look.
13: Real.
14: That is real.
13: Yeah, I knew that.
14: Mm-hmm. Well, he did.
13: I've gotten every one of these right so far.
14: Dark
13: bobble
14: hair.
13: Back.
14: That just means it's too easy.
16: Mm-hmm.
14: Harrison Ford improvised the gunshot scene in Raiders of the Lost Ark because he was too sick to film the planned fight.
16: What happened? Say it again.
14: See, you were just gloating over how many you got right.
16: Harrison Ford,
14: so you didn't listen. He improvised the gunshot scene in Raiders of the Lost Ark because he was too sick to film the fight.
16: Gosh, it seems... All right, real.
14: It is real.
16: That was a guess.
14: Illness led to one of the most famous moments, and...
16: When he, like, just didn't want to do the whip, and he just said... Phew! And he's like turned around. That is a really great scene in Raiders.
14: Yeah,
16: improvised. He was sick that day?
14: I guess so. Okay. That's what I'm reading.
16: All right.
14: Beyonce requires all journalists to agree in writing that they will not ask unscripted questions during interviews.
16: No, that's not true. It's not true.
14: You want to...
16: Ridiculous.
14: Ridiculous is correct.
16: I gotten everyone right, Bubble Bath.
14: Ariana Grande requires photographers to shoot her from one specific side of her face at public appearances.
16: Not
14: real. It is real.
16: No way.
14: She has publicly confirmed. Listen, a strong preference.
16: Did you say strong preference?
14: I said.
16: I don't think you said strong preference. If you would have said strong preference.
14: You're right. It wasn't clear. Wasn't clear.
16: All right, so I get that right.
14: It's a strong preference.
16: I would have.
14: You're right.
16: It is
14: a strong preference.
16: Okay.
14: Do you have a strong preference?
16: Yeah, I got a strong preference. They need to be under 5'5".
14: What does?
16: Nothing.
14: God. Keanu Reeves gave up a portion.
16: 5'5" and under. Okay? Go ahead.
14: Because that's what's most important.
16: Yeah, I don't want to be looking up at a girl, you know? Especially if she's
14: wearing... You'll wear your shoes with lifts.
16: Yeah, ha-ha. You're so funny. Go on. Move on.
14: That's what I figured. Keanu Reeves gave up a portion of his earnings from The Matrix.
16: Real. To the crew.
14: Yes, to increase his salaries.
16: Yeah.
14: Yes.
16: Yeah, he did.
14: He redistributed part of his earnings to support the crew compensation.
16: He's, you know what? And it was millions of dollars he gave to the crew.
17: He gave them motorcycles and watches as well.
14: That is crazy.
16: He's a very generous guy.
14: You should take on that type of generosity.
16: If I was in John Wick 5, I'd do that. Yes.
14: Easy to say.
16: Mm-hmm.
14: Rihanna owns the copyright to paparazzi photos taken of her and can block their publication.
16: All of them or just some of them?
14: Just paparazzi photos. I don't know. I didn't make this up.
16: All right, real.
14: It's ridiculous. But you paused on that one. I had to get you on something.
16: It wasn't very clear.
14: Okay. It wasn't. You got it wrong, so I'm sure it was completely unclear.
16: It was unclear.
14: Right. Taylor Swift removed her music from Spotify during a dispute over how artists are paid.
16: Real.
14: That is real. She pulled her catalog and then later returned it after she made some changes.
16: Yeah.
14: Brad Pitt includes a contract clause guaranteeing he will have more close-up shots than any co-star.
16: No, he doesn't do that.
14: Okay.
16: Oh, my gosh.
14: Okay, here's the last one. I thought maybe.
16: Oh, God.
14: Jennifer Lawrence requires...
16: Hello. She had me at hello.
14: Jennifer Lawrence requires studios to pay her male co-stars the same salary as her on every film.
16: No.
14: That is ridiculous.
16: Yeah, it's ridiculous. I think I got all of them but one. And the one that I didn't get was not clear.
14: It was clear.
16: It was very ambiguous.
14: No, there was nothing ambiguous about Rihanna.
16: Very ambiguous.
14: Nope, not at all. It was just your being you.
16: Yeah. Hey, we've got a new sponsor, 120 Life. I'm going to tell you about it a little later in the show. Really, really great sponsor. All right, when we get back from the break, it's Orson Welles in the Black Museum. Stick around.
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16: 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Leave your name and return phone number, and someone will call you back during the week. All right, it's time for the Black Museum. You know what, Lisa? Orson Welles, very, very popular movie star, radio actor, fantastic director and writer. He, for a time, was living in England, in London, England. And when he was there, he was approached by a syndicator by the name of Harry Allen Towers. And he had a very successful syndication company where he was creating radio programs from across the pond. And some of those shows, like The Clock, aired here in the United States. And so he went to Orson Welles and said, I have two ideas for radio programs that you could star in. One is called The Black Museum, which we're going to talk about in a moment, and the other is The Third Man. The Third Man, or The Lives of Harry Lime, as it was called, was a prequel to the movie that he was in, very famous movie, The Third Man. So Orson Welles said yes, and he starred in both of those radio series, one of which was The Black Museum. It was a mystery crime series, and it was based on real-life cases from Scotland Yard's Black Museum. You know, when you go to Scotland Yard, they have this repository of death. There's all these artifacts in the Black Museum that are linked to famous or infamous murder cases. And he would walk through the museum, pause at an exhibit, and then describe the object, and then there was the story that was dramatized. Very cool series. We're going to listen to program 39 in the series that originally aired in 1952. It's called The Gas Receipt. Here's part one of Orson Welles starring in The Black Museum.
20: This is Orson Welles speaking from London. The Black Museum. A repository of death. Here in the grim stone structure on the Thames, which houses Scotland Yard, you'll find a warehouse of homicide where everyday objects, oh, a brass lamp, a nail file, a lady's hatpin, all are touched by murder. There's a receipt. A receipt for payment for 10 gallons of gasoline. Familiar object. You've had it many times yourself if you drive a car, but this particular receipt.
1: Your receipt, Inspector. Tanks full, oil and water fine.
21: Thank you. Quite a receipt you hand out.
1: My partner's idea. He likes it.
21: Look at this, Sergeant. Stamped with a gallows, complete with corpse, and marked settled. Rather appropriate, eh?
20: For today, as I told you, this receipt lies in its proper place. An honored place. In the Black Museum.
22: From the annals of the Criminal Investigation Department of the London Police, we bring you the dramatic stories of the crimes recorded by the objects in Scotland Yard's Gallery of Death, the Black Museum.

0: here we are. The Black Museum. Scotland Yard's museum, a museum of murder. Here lies death, arranged in glass cases, lined along the shelves on the tables, larger objects standing on the floor. Over there's an old-fashioned trunk. There's nothing in this trunk but some old clothes. The clothes led to a furnace. The things in the furnace led a man to the gallows. Here's a teacup and its saucer. Charming, graceful, real bone china. But the contents were deadly. Ah, here we are. Here's the receipt I told you about. Settled, it says. Paid in full. 10 gallons of gas. From the evidence, Police Constable Matthews had anything but murder on his mind that very early morning, an hour before dawn, as he patrolled the quiet country road near his home in Essex.
1: Summer must be almost over. Cold this time of morning. Not even false dawn yet. Nights are getting longer. Pleasant enough, this tour during summer. Lonely a bit, I suppose. Gives a man time for thinking. What do I think about Ellen and the breakfast she'll have for me? Egg, bit of bacon, cup of tea, then some sleep. Ridiculous. Grown man sleeping in broad daylight, when you come to think of it. Well, company coming. Seems to be traveling at quite a rate. Too fast, even this time of night.
2: Drop that car! Pull over here!
3: I know that car. Never saw him drive like that before. Well, I must say, sir, you're going rather fast.
4: Oh. What's the idea, Constable? I'm in a hurry.
3: Yes, so it seems. Let me see your license.
4: I know how to drive.
3: Where do you come from?
4: Longridge Garage.
3: It's a long way from here.
4: Called out on an emergency. I said I'm in a hurry to get back now.
3: And this car is yours?
5: No, it's mine.
3: Oh, another of you. In the back seat.
4: Can't you keep that flashlight out of my eyes?
3: What's the number of this car?
5: See for yourself. It's on the plates.
3: I know the number. Do you?
5: What is this, an investigation?
3: If you want it that way.
6: What are you doing? He's dead, all right.
4: I'm making sure. No dead man keeps my face in his eyes. Now he's got no eyes.
6: Hurry! We gotta get out of here!

0: ditch where he'd fallen, bloody face turned skyward. Policeman Constable Matthews didn't see the dawn. Later that morning, another man trudged along that Essex road, mail sack on shoulder, busy with his own thoughts, until...
1: Good! It's Matthews.
2: Or what's left of him. Oh, what a rotten way to die.
1: Here, I'll have to get help.
0: Help was very soon in coming. First the local police, then the wires to London hummed with the word.
3: Can you leave the body where it is?
2: I expect so, Inspector. He won't worry about it, poor fellow.
3: Very well. I'll be down from the yard as soon as I can get a car.
0: Inspector Manson and Sergeant Wright left Scotland Yard, careening out of the gates on two wheels, and roared out of London and into Essex. They set a record reaching the scene of the crime. The two policemen, quiet in their plain clothes, asked the local constable to move the crowd of curious well back from the body. Then the team from the yard went to work.
4: A rotten killing, Inspector.
5: Bad as I've seen. Four bullets where one would have been enough.
4: It looks like a cop-hater, Inspector.
5: Turn cop killer. Lift the head a moment.
4: Right, sir.
5: Here they are. Two slugs. 45. Went right through him.
4: Oh, we never had a chance. The angle of the cheek wound, sir. From below and to the side.
5: Back seat of the car he stopped.
4: Tire marks, Inspector?
5: Right here. In the shoulder of the road. And deep enough for casts. Still holding his pencil. It's what we're all afraid of on traffic duty. What's your number and the shots, that's all.
4: I still don't get the eyes, Inspector.
5: Old story. Legend. When a criminal shoots a policeman, the criminal's image is supposed to be imprinted on the poor fellow's retinas. Just superstition. Let's go, Sergeant.
0: Superstition, but perhaps a mark, a clue, pointing to the habitual criminal. The police routine began. The tire marks were taken up in plaster casts. The bullets were turned over to ballistics. The search, the almost blind search, began. In the course of their duty, Inspector Manson and Sergeant Wright dropped in on the superintendent of the local police.
6: Gee, the car's over my rounds. I can't afford to wait until the insurance company is satisfied, nor can my patients. I know you're busy, what with the murder and all that, but surely you can spare some time.
2: What? Oh, Inspector Manson, come in.
5: Sorry to intrude, sir, but the sergeant and I are about ready to go back to London.
2: I see. Now, this is Dr. Lewis, our resident practitioner. Doctor, Inspector Manson and Sergeant Wright, Scotland Yard.
5: How do you do?
4: How do you do, sir?
6: Scotland Yard. About the murder of that poor policeman.
5: That's right, Doctor.
2: And the doctor's car's missing. I've been explaining to him how he'd been tied up on the killing.
6: Which, of course, I understand. But I need my car, gentlemen. I almost missed a berth last night. Came out of my house, expected to hop into my car... No car.
5: About what time was that, sir?
6: About 3 a.m. First time a thing like that's ever happened round here.
5: I see. Rather interesting coincidence.
6: Well, how so, Inspector?
5: One of the familiar patterns in our work is to have a policeman attacked when he stops a stolen car.
2: By the Lord Harry.
5: May I, Superintendent?
2: Of course.
5: Will you describe the car, Doctor?
0: Within minutes, Sergeant Wright was on the telephone.
7: 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Dark blue Morris sedan, number TW8529. Registered in the name of Dr. Robert...
0: Within 6 hours, it had been abandoned in a London suburb. Dr. Lewis was taken for the automobile ride of his life. Siren screaming, tires squealing. No time to waste.
5: This your car, Doctor?
6: It certainly is.
5: Give it a going over, Sergeant.
6: Yes, sir.
5: Let's have a look inside, Doctor. Flashes on the outside of the door. Could be blood.
6: Yes, it might very well be.
5: You own a pistol, Doctor?
6: Good heavens, no. Why?
5: Cartridge case on the floor. Here. See it? 45 caliber. Notice anything missing?
6: Yes, my instrument bag. I left it on the back seat, as I usually do. Some quite valuable surgical equipment and all that. Hard to come by these days.
5: I understand. Yes, Sergeant?
4: Earth and dried grass, sir. Curbside wheels, front and back. Mudguard damaged on that side as well. And the tyres, sir, I'd not want to state positively until we check the casts, but they look the same as the marks on the road.
5: Ah, excellent, Sergeant.
6: Here's something may help. Inspector, Sergeant.
5: Yes, Doctor?
6: The speedometer. I keep a trip record every 24 hours. Just a habit. When I left the car last night, the speedometer read 40.9 miles. It's 84.3 now.
5: And the car has come 43.4 miles. That may be quite a help to us, Doctor. Perhaps more than you'll realize.
8: That's the first portion of The Black Museum with the gas receipt. Program 39 in the series Orson Welles starring. And we'll get back to it and more of Hollywood 360 after this.
9: With SRN News, I'm Ron Taylor. About 40,000 people are under evacuation orders and schools have shut down in Southern California due to a hazardous chemical leak. All officials say a storage tank began leaking methyl methacrylate, a chemical used in making plastics. The tank overheated Thursday at an aerospace plastics facility in Garden Grove. Authorities say fentanyl and methamphetamine were found in a home where first responders became sick after answering a call about suspected overdoses in a rural New Mexico county. Three people were found inside the house died. A fourth person who was in the house and one of the first responders who became sick were being treated at a hospital yesterday. One person has died after a blast yesterday at a New York City shipyard. Officials say 36 people were injured, most of them firefighters, the other, and one civilian died as well. Secretary of State Marco Rubio saying slight progress is being made in talks with Iran. This is SRN News.
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11: It's a forecast on News Talk 1250 KBRF as we continue for the overnight tonight to seeing some mostly cloudy skies. Still some rain throughout parts of the area. 47 for our low. 67 and decreasing clouds for today. Mostly clear. 47 for a Saturday night's low. Going to be sunny, 79 on Sunday. 53 Sunday night. 88 and sunny for Memorial Day Monday. 87 sunny on Tuesday. That's your forecast on News Talk 1250.
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14: It was a personal goal of mine to try and purchase a home before the age of 30. I do remember the first moment I walked into my home. 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The VA not requiring any down payment prior to buying the home is actually really beneficial because it allowed me to take that money I had budgeted to go out and buy furniture, food, cleaning supplies, pretty much everything I needed. Using the loan itself wasn't too complicated. 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Purchasing a home is scary. There's a lot of moving parts. There's a lot of things that are new to you and that you won't

0: socialsecurity.gov.
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3: Before we get back to the Black Museum, I want to talk about a new sponsor that we have. 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And so I started taking 120 Life, and it actually lowered my blood pressure. I do have high blood pressure. It's not like really high, but I do take some blood pressure medication for my symptoms. 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
3: 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All right, Lisa, we're listening to the Black Museum. The story we're listening to, The Gas Receipt, was written by Ira Marion. Ira Marion was born in 1910. He was a radio and television writer, director, and producer. In 1935, he joined the staff at ABC Broadcasting. In the 25 years he was working for the company, he wrote and produced various dramatic programs and documentaries, including The Blue Playhouse, Mr. President, which we play a lot of, and Bestseller. All the while he worked for ABC, he wrote scripts for 2 syndicated radio series, Crime Does Not Pay and The Black Museum. He also wrote and produced movies for the New York Fire Department and wrote a radio series for the Red Cross titled Disaster. He died at the age of 60 after a long illness in 1970. We're listening to his work. He wrote The Gas Receipt on The Black Museum, Orson Welles starring. Here's the conclusion.
5: The first point which came to mind as the inspector and the sergeant

0: to Scotland Yard.
1: 43 miles. Took a lot of back roads. Whoever it was must be known. No fingerprints in the car either.
0: Then next, as the car turned into the yard...
1: He must know Essex rather well. An angle worth working on.
0: A little while later, with a pile of dossiers on his desk, the inspector said...
1: What do you think of this one, Sergeant?
2: Thomas Green, also known as Greeny Thomas and Ted Grenville. Convicted 1920, possession of firearms.
1: Mm-hmm.
2: Convicted fraud and forgery. Convicted car theft.
1: Ah.
2: So, known as Operator Garage in Eastwood, Essex. Alters stolen cars.
1: Knows Essex, doesn't he?
2: He's a possibility, sir. Habitual. Fits the rest of the characteristics.
1: Shall we have Mr. Green in, Sergeant?
2: Yes, sir. Operator, human crime message to all stations. Photo for posting will follow shortly. Wanted for questioning, Tom Green, also known as Green...
0: So far, so good. Maybe they were on the right track, maybe not. The alarm went out. Out to every station house and crossroads in England, every policeman from the south coast to the border of Scotland was alerted for Mr. Thomas Green, also known as Greeny Thomas, and so forth. Result? Nothing. No, not a sign. Not a trace.
1: Here's something, Sergeant. Police in Lancashire picked up a fellow answering Green's description. He confessed to a burglary to prove he wasn't in Essex the night Matthews was shot.
2: I imagine they know we don't like cop killers.
0: No, they don't like cop killers. But they still had no trace of the suspect. None at all. For 7 long weeks.

0: That's where you're going!
1: Roadhog, you in the truck. Serves you right.
0: Yeah? Want to make something of it?
2: Hey, what's going on here? I'll have to report this, you know.
0: This man forced me into the wall.
2: Is that correct, sir?
3: You're green. There's an order out for you.
1: Keep back, driver, or you'll get it too.
0: Dirty rotten.
3: Get the number of that car. I can't see.
0: I got it, lad. GR5607.
4: Well, today, as I told you, this receipt lies in its proper place. An honored place. In the Black Museum.

0: another policeman shot. Luckily, not fatally. Another car number obtained. Immediate check, yes. A stolen car. A Vauxhall this time. Several times thereafter, in the course of 10 days, that number appeared on the Scotland Yard teletype.
1: Armed robbery. Cinema cashier. Lone thief seen leaving area in car number GR5607.
2: That's green, all right. He's broken color with a vengeance. Here it is again, Sergeant. Same number. This time he held up a railway station.
1: He's made another stop, sir. This time a bank messenger. Same car, same number, GR5607.
2: Inspector Manson here.
3: Sergeant Wright, sir. Report from Sheffield. They've got the Vauxhall Green was using. He sold it to a used car dealer. Man suspected of being a fence.
2: Meet me at the gate, Sergeant. We are going to Sheffield.

0: Constable Matthews was long gone, I know. Several weeks, in fact. But the wheels of vengeance for his unnecessary death ground on in Sheffield. Inspector Manson talked briefly into the point.
1: Now get this straight. The man who sold you this car is wanted on suspicion of murder. Hold out on us and you'll be an accessory after the fact. We'll see to that.
2: That was I to know, Inspector. He had owner's papers. They looked all right. I paid him in good faith, I did.
1: Save it. You received stolen goods. Now then, what do you know about this man?
2: Nothing, sir, nothing.
1: Tell him, Sergeant.
3: You know plenty. We happen to have checked. You were associated with him in a garage business in Essex. Now talk.
2: I'm honest. I didn't know nothing. He told me he got the Vauxhall through a garage he's interested in Battersea. You can't pin anything.
0: Back to London. The chase seemed getting warmer. Outside the garage in Battersea, Inspector Manson and Sergeant Wright sat in their parked car and waited.
3: Car coming this way, sir. The light's in the rearview mirror.
1: I see it, Sergeant. Patience, Sergeant. He's only turning in.
3: I caught his face in the light, sir. It's green, all right. Chauffeur's outfit.
1: Let's go. Take care.
3: He's left the car on the ramp, sir.
1: Yes. Probably gone to change his clothes. Check the car, Sergeant. Side pocket of the door.
3: Right, sir. A Webley 45, Inspector.
1: A 45. Let's get him. Listen a moment. He's in there. Take care of the door, Sergeant.
3: Yes, sir.
4: What's the meaning of this? What do you want?
3: You green.
4: Let go, copper. If I had my gun...
3: Oh, thanks, sir. He almost had me.
1: Put the cuffs on him. We'll take the Webley and get him back to the yard. Hello? What's this on the workbench?
3: Medical case, sir. Initials on it, RL. For Robert Lewis, Inspector?
1: I wouldn't be surprised. Let's go, Sergeant. And you needn't be too gentle with him.
0: At long last, Tom Green, alias Greeny Thomas, was in custody. And a none too pleasant customer, this fellow.
4: Hey, when do I get something to eat, copper?
1: We'll get to that. You're in for questioning on a possible murder charge. I must warn you, anything you may say... Where were you on the night of October 26th last?
4: I was in London with my girl. What's more, she'll swear to it.
1: Where did you get the revolver we found in the pocket of the car?
4: I bought it from a sailor. Never got his name or number.
1: We found another Webley in the doctor's case, Green. Where did you get that?
4: I ain't talking.
1: The first one's been certified as the gun that killed Constable Matthews. That's the gun you said you bought from the sailor in September.
4: What? Oh, then I got it mixed up.
1: Oh.
4: Yeah, I must have bought the gun in the case from the sailor, and the one you say killed the copper, I picked up in November. So what? You got plenty of cops, haven't you, Inspector?
1: How are we coming on the check of Green's friend, Sergeant?
3: They're all accounted for and all with alibis, except this fella Davis. Yes, it's funny about him.
1: Yeah? What?
3: Well, he spent most of his life in stir. But the last time he got out, he upped and married. In Sheffield.
1: In Sheffield? And Green took that stolen Vauxhall to Sheffield. Let's bring Mr. Davies in, Sergeant. I'm rather interested in him.
0: Once again, the two police officers drove their car in the direction of Sheffield. Along the road, they stopped at a service station. 10 gallons of gasoline and a look at the oil and water. They pay the attendant and ask for a receipt. Vouchers will have to be signed in the usual police routine.
5: Your receipt, Inspector. Tanks full, oil and water fine.
1: Thank you. Quite a receipt you hand out.
5: My partner's idea. He likes it.
1: Look at this, Sergeant. Stamped with a gallows, complete with corpse. And marked settled. Rather appropriate, eh?
0: Might have been more appropriate if they'd had more success in Sheffield.
3: Too late, Inspector.
1: Our bird flown?
3: Yes, sir. Left town the day before yesterday. The day we picked up Green.
1: I see. Well, we'll find him. I'm beginning to feel more like a tracer of missing persons than an officer on a murder case.
0: The familiar police machinery went back into action. The underworld was watched. The hue and cry message went to all stations. Within a few days this time, word came through.
3: Davis has been seen with his wife in Liverpool, sir.
1: All right, Sergeant, we'll travel.

0: In Liverpool, they found the hideout well watched. Davis wasn't there. His wife was at home. The place was a down-at-the-heels lodging house, disreputable, filthy. Inspector Manson made a decision.
1: We'll wait for him outside, Sergeant. I've found that most men will put up a much harder struggle when their women are present.
0: So they waited. Waited in the dark, shabby street. Far off, they could hear the foghorns of the ships in Liverpool's busy roadstead.
2: Eerie noise they make, isn't it?
1: I don't mind it. Seems, well, friendly.
2: It depends, sir. Hey, someone just passed the second street lamp down that way, sir.
1: Don't show yourself. Wait until he passes under the next one. We can be sure then. That's our man. When he's closer, the sergeant.
2: Right, sir.
3: All right, Davis, please come quietly.
4: Would you stay away from me?
3: I said come quietly, Davis.
4: Cooper, why? Look me and don't take me. Boris, you broke my wrist.
3: Never point a gun at a police officer, Davis. He'll come quietly now, Inspector.
0: They were quite a pair. Defiant, snarling Tom Green. Moaning, whining Davis. The inspector knew he had Green on the evidence, but the two bullets that had been fired from the back seat of the car were unexplained, except by the presence of a second man. Was Davis the man? How to prove it?
1: You haven't satisfied us, Davis. You've told us Green asked you to manage his garage.
2: That's right. I don't know nothing about October the 26th.
1: We think you do. Were you with Green that night?
2: I was with my wife.
1: And Green says he was with his girl. Did you shut up the garage?
2: No. Yes, I did. No business that night, anyway.
1: Yes, son?
3: A note for you, sir.
1: Thank you. I see. Thank you. All right, Davis, Green's talked.
2: There's nothing to talk about.
1: He says you pulled the trigger. He says he was already in gear, and Ridgeway was going to let you go when you fired from the back seat.
2: The cop had his foot on the running board. I never did a thing.
1: Nice timing, Sergeant. I think you'd better talk, Davis. You're for it in any case. Speak up, man.
2: All right. Yeah, sure I was with Green that night. We picked a car to swipe down there in that Essex village. A doctor's car. We had to work fast. A dog started barking. We pushed the thing from in front of the house and got in. Greeny was driving. We'd have been fine, but that dumb cop had to stop us. He knew the car. Thought it was the doctor. But I didn't kill nobody. It was Greeny. All the way it was Greeny. I never killed nobody. Nobody. I tell you, I didn't kill nobody. Nobody. Nobody.
1: All finished, Davis? Would you like to see the note Sergeant Wright handed me?
2: No, I don't want to look.
1: A receipt, Davis, for 10 gallons of petrol, stamped with a gallows and marked settled.
0: And today, as I told you, that receipt can be found in a place of special honor in the Black Museum.
5: Orson Welles will be back with you in just a moment.
0: There was no doubt, of course. From the angle of the wounds in Constable Matthews' face, it was clear that at least two bullets had been fired from the back seat of the stolen car. Davis's counsel tried to pin the blame on Green. Green's counsel tried to place it all on Davis. The jury found both men guilty, and both were sentenced to hang. Green tried to cheat the gallows, hiding a razor blade in his cell and cutting his wrists one night. The guards discovered this in time, and the trap fell twice one morning. So the case of Constable Matthews was marked settled. And now, until next time, till we meet again in the same place, and I tell you another story of the Black Museum, I remain, as always, obediently yours.

0: And that's The Black Museum, a 1952 broadcast starring the one and only Orson Welles, produced by Harry Allen Towers. That's The Gas Receipt from 1952, program 39 in the series. Hope you enjoyed that. Time for this month in music history.
1: That's right, it is. We are going back to the year 1990 with this song.
2: Can't touch this.
0: Oh, yeah.
2: Can't touch this.
1: Who is this, Carl?
0: Ice somebody?
1: That's not his name, but that's the song. Ice Baby.
0: Oh, it's Ice Baby. This is
1: You Can't Touch This.
0: You Can't Touch This.
1: This is written, produced, and performed by MC Hammer.
0: Oh, yeah, MC Hammer.
1: From his 1990 album called Please Hammer, Don't Hurt 'Em. This is his signature song.
0: You know, he was good at building things, that MC Hammer.
1: Just same as...
0: Ken Carpenter.
1: Ken Carpenter, that's exactly who I was thinking of.
0: Ken Carpenter, yeah.
1: That's what I was looking for, Ken Carpenter.
0: Good song, 1990, huh?
1: Yes, a long time ago.
0: Like almost 40 years ago.
1: Oh, no.
0: Isn't that crazy?
1: Yes.
3: This is like one of my first CDs.
0: Really?
3: Yeah.
1: Oh, wow.
0: Man, you can't touch this, Lisa.
1: That's right. Don't worry. I don't want to.
0: I'm sure you don't. All right, more of Hollywood 360 after this.

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1: In our next hour, we'll visit the Jot 'Em Down store in Pine Ridge, Arkansas on the Lum and Abner Show from 1950. But first, we'll play Stump the Host. Lisa will present which came first, the chicken or the egg.
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1: News this hour from Town Hall. I'm Ron Taylor. President Trump was in New York State at a campaign event with Republican Congressman Mike Lawler last night. President Trump says Congressman Lawler pushed hard for boosting the deduction for state and local taxes, also known as SALT.
2: Mike Lawler's fantastic. He's fantastic. He is a fantastic. I call him Mr. SALT. He didn't stop. He wouldn't stop. He was driving us crazy. We have to get SALT. We have to get SALT back. And he got it back. And he's a terrific guy, and you're lucky to have him.
1: Lawler, up for re-election, said he will embrace President Trump to energize Republican voters. The human smuggling case in Tennessee involving Kilmar Abrego Garcia has been dismissed.
3: Abrego Garcia was mistakenly deported to El Salvador last year. It became an embarrassment for the Trump administration when the order was given to return Abrego Garcia to the U.S. He claimed the administration was vindictive, and the federal judge agreed. Abrego Garcia is a Salvadoran citizen with an American wife and child who has lived in Maryland for years, but he immigrated to the U.S. illegally as a teenager. The Justice Department vowed to appeal, calling the judge's order wrong and dangerous. I'm Ed Donahue.
1: About 40,000 people are under evacuation orders, and schools have shut down in Southern California due to a hazardous chemical leak. Officials say a storage tank began leaking methyl methacrylate, a chemical used in making plastic parts. The tank overheated Thursday at an aerospace plastics facility in Garden Grove. Authorities say fentanyl and methamphetamine were found at a home where first responders became sick after answering a call about suspected overdoses in a rural New Mexico county. Three people who were found inside the house died. A fourth person who was in the house and one of the first responders are still being treated. News and analysis at townhall.com.
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1: President Trump is touting what he calls a major jobs milestone.
5: President Trump says 100% of net new jobs since 2025 have been created in the private sector as his administration seeks to root out unnecessary bureaucrats within the federal government. Speaking at the swearing-in of Kevin Warsh as the new Federal Reserve Chair, Mr. Trump said the administration cut excess government positions, adding that many former federal workers are now earning significantly more in private industry. John Scott reporting.
1: A 911 call obtained by the Associated Press reveals NASCAR driver Kyle Busch experienced shortness of breath, felt overheated, and was coughing up blood the day before he died at the age of 41. Busch was hospitalized with a severe illness 3 days before he was to compete in the Coca-Cola 600. He became unresponsive while testing at a Chevrolet racing simulator in Concord on Wednesday. Breaking news at townhall.com. Stocks ended the week on a strong note.
6: The split between Wall Street and most U.S. households keeps growing wider. The S&P 500 rose 0.4% Friday. The Dow added 294 points. That's about 0.6%. The Nasdaq Composite rose 0.2%. Ross Stores, Workday, and Zoom Communications helped drive the market higher after reporting stronger profits than Wall Street expected. The gains for stocks came even as a survey showed that sentiment among households fell to a record low. The survey from the University of Michigan cited worries about inflation and high oil prices caused by the war with Iran. Seth Sutel, New York.
1: SpaceX has launched its biggest, most powerful Starship yet. The rocket blasted off from the southern tip of Texas yesterday, carrying 20 mock Starlink satellites on a test flight extending halfway around the world. It's the 12th test flight of the rocket that Elon Musk is building to get people to Mars one day. More on these stories at townhall.com.
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10: Here's your forecast on News Talk 1250 KBRF as we continue for the overnight tonight. Seeing some mostly cloudy skies, still some rain throughout parts of the area. 47 for our low, 67 and decreasing clouds for today. Mostly clear, 47 for a Saturday night's low. Going to be sunny, 79 on Sunday, 53 Sunday night, 88 and sunny for Memorial Day Monday, 87 sunny on Tuesday. That's your forecast on News Talk 1250.
11: Games, movie reviews, celebrity interviews, showbiz news, and classic radio shows. My co-host is the captivating Lisa Wolf. In this hour, Chester Locke and Norris Goff star as Lum and Abner from 1950, but first it's Stump the Host. To Stump the Host, Lisa will present which came first. I'll try to guess while you play along at home, right, Lisa?
12: That's right. This is not as easy as you think. I mean, it's 50-50. It's which one? It's A or it's B, but
11: okay.
12: I don't think it's easy, but here's my challenge.
11: Is it B-U-T-T or?
12: I always say the same thing.
11: Okay.
12: It's always B-U-T-T.
11: Okay, good.
12: What I was going to say, though, was if you get all 10 of them correct, and
11: yeah,
12: it's 50-50.
11: All 10?
12: Yes.
11: Yeah.
12: I will buy a Lou Malnati's pizza next Saturday night.
11: Okay.
12: Okay?
11: Yeah, I'll never get all 10.
12: I know. That's why I said
11: that's not going to happen. How about if I miss two?
12: Absolutely not,
11: no,
12: because
11: okay.
12: It's 50-50 as it is.
11: All right.
12: All right, I'll give you one.
11: All right,
12: how's
11: miss
12: that?
11: One.
12: I'll give
11: I can
12: you
11: miss one.
12: One,
11: Mike.
12: You get one.
11: All right,
12: okay.
11: I can taste that pizza all right.
12: Me too. All right, here we go.
11: Yeah.
12: Which came first? You ready?
11: Mm-hmm.
12: Facebook or YouTube?
11: Facebook or YouTube? Facebook.
12: That is correct.
11: Yeah.
12: Facebook launched.
11: Mike, we're on our
12: way.
11: Wait.
12: Facebook launched in 2004, YouTube 2005.
11: I'd like spinach on my
12: same
11: pizza, please.
12: Don't get too excited. You ready?
11: Yeah.
12: The iPhone or Instagram?
11: iPhone.
12: That is correct. 2007.
11: Oh, Mikey.
12: All right. You don't want to hear when everything was. You just want to get them right.
11: Okay. No, I like the hearing the year. It's
12: okay.
11: Good.
12: iPhone 2007.
11: Anyway,
12: I know. Instagram 2010.
11: But the listeners might like to know.
12: Okay. Are you done talking?
11: What did you just
12: talking?
11: Say? No, I didn't hear what
12: I'm
11: you
12: gonna
11: said.
12: I'm going to keep going.
11: Okay. Wait, hang on a second.
13: What?
11: Yeah. What did you say?
12: I'm not going to say it. Toy Story or Shrek?
11: Toy Story.
12: Toy Story is correct. And I'm not going to go into the years for you. You ready?
11: Mm-hmm.
12: The Lion King or Beauty and the Beast?
11: Wait a minute. Beauty and the Beast or The Lion King? Well, I think there was a Beauty and the Beast way back when, so I'll say Beauty and the Beast.
12: You are right. It's Beauty and the Beast, 1991.
11: Mikey.
12: All right, ready? Mm-hmm. Google or Amazon?
11: And I'd like the deep dish, please.
12: Absolutely. There's okay. No other way to do it.
11: All right, what?
12: Google or Amazon?
11: Google or Amazon? Amazon.
12: You're right. Friends or Seinfeld?
11: Seinfeld.
12: You are right. 89. PlayStation or Xbox?
11: PlayStation.
12: Is Mike like giving you the answers from down the hall?
11: No, PlayStation.
12: You are right.
11: Mike, what would you like on your pizza?
13: Sausage.
12: No, I'm only getting one. I said one pizza.
11: Yeah, half spinach.
12: I can't eat it with sausage on it.
11: Okay.
12: Jurassic Park or Titanic?
11: Oh, my, that's a tough one. Jurassic Park or Titanic? Ooh, that they're so close. They're probably like a year off.
12: No, they're
11: right?
12: 4 years apart.
11: Jurassic Park.
12: Yes. Oh no. Oh no. Wait, have you gotten them all right?
11: Yeah, I've gotten them all
12: right. I'm in trouble.
11: I'm all right. Yeah.
12: Netflix.
11: I am all right.
12: Netflix or Spotify?
11: All right.
12: I just lost a pizza. Netflix or Spotify?
11: Netflix or Spotify? Netflix.
12: That is correct. So you won.
11: I got them all right.
12: It doesn't matter. There's one more.
11: I got them all right.
12: No. What I meant is you won a pizza.
11: Okay.
12: Okay, there's still one more.
11: I won a pizza.
12: Full House or Saved by the Bell?
11: Saved by the Bell.
12: It's Full House.
11: It doesn't matter.
12: I know.
11: Oh, wait. I got it wrong, but it doesn't matter. Oh, yes.
13: Wow. Good job.
11: Mike.
12: What?
11: I took my Prevagen.
12: What?
11: And I'm taking 120 Life. So my blood pressure has gone down. I'm happier. I'm not as wound up, Lisa.
12: Yes, you are.
11: All right. Oh,
12: well,
11: man, a
12: job.
11: Pizza.
12: Good job. Fair deal.
11: All right. When we come back, we're going to turn into, we're turning into something.
12: I'm not turning.
11: You're turning
12: with
11: into
12: you.
11: A werewolf.
12: I'm not turning anywhere.
11: We're going to tune into Lum and Abner. Stick around.
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11: 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It's pretty cool. And, you know, when you join, you are supporting this show. Really appreciate that. You're like a sponsor of the program when you are a Classic Radio Club member. You literally are helping keeping this show going strong. All right, it's time for Lum and Abner. Lum and Abner was a comedy series created and starring Chester Locke and Norris Goff. Are you ready for this radio run, Lisa? 1931 until 1954.
12: Oh, wow.
11: Yeah. It was modeled on life in the small town of Waters, Arkansas, near where they grew up. In 1936, the town of Waters actually changed its name to Pine Ridge after the show's fictional town. That's how popular Lum and Abner was. They co-owned the Jot'em Down store, which was visited by many of the town's country bumpkins, including Squire Skimp, Grandpappy Spears, Cedric Weehunt, and Dick Huddleston. Originally, it was a 15-minute Monday through Friday offering. It changed to a weekly 30-minute format in 1948, but changed back to a quarter-hour daily in 1953. They aired, are you ready for this, nearly 5,000 episodes.
12: Wow.
11: Yeah. We have a 30-minute episode from April 26, 1950. A literary tea is being held in Pine Ridge, and the boys managed to get Hemingway as the guest speaker. Is it the real Hemingway?
12: Oh, wow.
11: We'll have to see. Let's tune this in. Part one of the Lum and Abner Show.
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20: Come here, Abner. I need your help.
21: Again?
20: Do you know where I can find an author?
21: An author?
20: Yeah, a feller that writes books.
21: Oh!
20: I've got to dig one up, but tonight.
21: Well, how about Longfeller?
20: Longfeller?
21: Yeah, as long as you're going all the bother to dig one up, you might as well pick a gutter.
20: Abner, I ain't got time for no smart remarks.
21: That dandy, weren't it?
20: This is important. That new woman in town that's staying over to the boarding house, Miss Lydia Van Cleaver, she wants to meet a big author.
21: Well, why do you have to find one for her to meet?
20: Because well, somehow or other, she's got the idea that I'm a personal friend of all the famous authors.
21: Where did she ever get an idea like that?
20: From me.
21: Lum, when are you going to learn to keep your big fat mouth shut?
20: Well, Admiral, I had to be polite and keep the conversation rolling.
21: Well, it's all right to keep it rolling. You don't have to pick it up and run clean out of bounds with it.
20: Anyway, I've got to get hold of some author before the big meeting tonight.
21: Now, just a minute. Rack them up and break again. What big meeting?
20: Well, somehow or other, Miss Van Cleaver got the idea that we had a big literary club here in Pine Ridge, and I don't know. She sort of thinks I'm president of it.
21: You sure had that conversation rolling, didn't you, sonny boy?
20: Abner, she forced me into saying them things. And now I've got to go through with it.
21: Oh, sure, yeah.
20: Now, where in the world do you start looking for an author?
21: Lum, why don't you give up this silly idea before you get yourself in worse trouble than you are right now?
20: Abner, I know what I'm doing. This is my big chance to make a hit with Miss Van Cleaver. You see, I found out she's taken up writing.
21: Well, that's nice. I think everybody ought to learn how to write. Even her age. Nice to know how to print your name and stuff like that, you know.
20: No, I mean, she's taken up writing books and poems and all that literary junk.
21: Oh?
20: And the reason she's in Pine Ridge is because she's here getting color.
21: What color she want to get?
20: I mean, she's trying to get herself a wider background.
21: Well, I'd say she's got a fairly good start.
20: Anyway, all I have to do now is convince her that I'm a big literary man myself. Who knows? Maybe someday me and her... Well, you know what happened to Robert and Elizabeth Browning?
21: No. What happened? I ain't had a chance to read a paper all day.
20: Well, I mean, they was both literary poets. They worked together and developed a beautiful friendship.
0: Well.
20: And then they got married.
21: Ruined the whole thing, huh?
20: No, of course not. I can see you're going to be a shining light at the literary club meeting tonight.
21: Me? Now, wait a minute. I ain't going to that thing, Lum. I wouldn't know what to do at it.
20: Abner, all you got to do is just sit there and discuss famous books and writers.
21: I don't know none of that junk.
20: Yes, you do. You've heard of David Copperfield, ain't you?
21: Oh, yeah, sure. Well, I've heard of him. I can't recollect what he wrote, though.
20: Such ignorance. He wrote Dickens' Christmas Carol.
21: Well, I ought to know that. What is the matter with me, anyway?
20: I think what you better do is get all the classics and read up on them twixt now and tonight.
21: All right.
20: In the meantime, I'll track down an author. What I'd like to get is some famous writer like Ernest Hemingway or George Bernard Shaw or Gypsy Rose Lee.
21: Say, Lom, how many of them classics is there?
20: Oh, I think there must be six or seven of them.
21: Seven?
20: Yeah.
21: Well, I know I can't read more than five of them by tonight. But don't you worry, old boy. I'll bluff my way through the other two.
20: Good. Well, howdy, Opie.
2: Hello.
20: Tell me, Opie, when you lived in Clinton, did you know any writers over there?
2: Writers? You don't mean the Ritters, do you? Lyle and Clyde Ritter?
20: Oh. No, not Ritter, Ryder.
2: No, Lum, they pronounced it Ritter. How'd you happen to know them?
20: Look, Opie, I'm talking about fellers that write books.
2: Oh, no, you're all mixed up, Lum. Lyle is a J.C. Penney man, and Clyde is a one-man band.
20: Well, that's nice, but what I'm...
2: Well, actually, Clyde ain't a one-man band no more. He had to give it up on account of union trouble.
20: Well, that is a shame, but what I'm...
2: You see, Clyde played the harmonica, concertina, tambourine, triangle, woodblocks, and both sides of the bass drum.
20: Sounds uncommonly talented.
2: But when he got into Missouri, the Kansas City local, they insisted that he put in two fiddles.
20: Look, Opie, I'm sorry Clyde's got troubles, but I've got troubles, too. So I wish you'd run along now, because I've got to make some more phone calls.
2: Oh, yes, sir.
20: Let's see. I believe I'll try Earl Pomeroy. He might know some author I could give. I know his uncle's a member of the Book of the Month Club. Oh, hello, Earl. This is Lum, and I was wondering if you was personal acquainted with any authors.
2: Clyde married one of the Bidball sisters.
20: Just a minute, Earl. Dad, blame it, Opie. I can't hear nothing. Go back in the feed room. Abner's back there reading some literary books. Get him to read them out loud to you, and then you can come to the literary club meeting tonight, too.
2: All right, I'll do that.
20: Now, what did you say, Earl?
2: Oh, say, Lum.
20: Wait, Earl. What is it, Opie?
2: The next time I write to Clyde, I'll tell him you ask about him.
20: Yeah, do that by all means. Now, just go through that door there and listen to Abner read high-class literature.
2: Yes, sir.
21: Oh, see, Ned. Ned throws the ball to Tom. Tom throws the ball to Ned. Will Ned catch the ball? Oh, see, the dog.
2: Ned missed it, huh?
21: Doggies, I never seen you standing there, Opie.
2: Well, Lum told me to come in here and have you literary me up for that club meeting.
21: Oh, he did, huh? All right, doggies, Opie, I'm getting sick and tired of that dad-blamed Lum trying to run everybody's lives. That varmint asked me to do one more thing for him. I'm going to take that baseball bat.
20: Hey, Abner. I can't get Cliff Arquette on the phone. I wish you'd run over to his place and ask him if he can get me a book writer, Summer.
21: Now, listen here, Lum Eddard.
20: And hurry up.
21: Yes, sir.
2: Abner, you was going to take the baseball bat and what?
21: And knock the ball to Ned. I'll see you later.
22: Yo, come in, Abner.
21: Yeah, howdy, Cliff. Say, Lum wants to know if you know where he...
22: Abner, I just as leave you didn't bother me right now.
21: For the land's sakes, what's the matter with you, Cliff?
22: Oh, it ain't me. It's that poor old C.L. Potter.
21: Who's C.L. Potter?
22: I don't know.
21: Ah, look, here's his picture in the paper.
22: Oh, I tell you, Abner, there's the face of a man that suffered.
21: Well, Cliff, this is just an advertisement for some kind of nerve pills.
22: Abner, a man can suffer just as good in an advertisement as anywhere. Now, go ahead and read it. I just want you to see what's going on in this troubled world of ours.
21: All right. C.L. Potter of 231 6th Street, Cedar Rapids, Iowa, writes. Well, everybody's taking that up now. First, Miss Van Cleaver, now Mr. Potter.
22: Go on, Abner.
21: I suffered with insomnia and could not get any sleep for 8 months.
22: Bad enough having insomnia, but this kid couldn't get any sleep on top of it.
21: I became run down and so irritable that I lost all my friends.
22: Oh, that poor varmint. He's got no friends. He's all alone in Cedar Rapids, Iowa yet.
21: I got behind in my work at the office and was fired. August Cliff, this is sad.
22: I can't hardly stand it.
21: I could not pay my bills. And they shut off the gas and water.
22: Mm.
21: Oh, that poor varmint. Bless his heart. Bless his heart.
22: Go on, Abner. You ain't got to the saddest part yet.
21: Then I heard about Dr. Banker's new quick-action polarized nerve pills. And I immediately purchased the large economy-sized container.
22: Yeah, that's it. That's the sad part.
21: Well, Cliff, he's got all them pills now. He's going to be all right.
22: No, he ain't. They shut off the water at his place, and without water, how's he going to swallow the pills?
21: Yeah, they turned off the gas, too. Poor critter can't even commit suicide.
22: No, I tell you, Abner, there's the saddest... Wait, I believe that was my ring.
21: Yeah, better not answer it. More likely just more bad news.
22: Mm. Hello.
0: Hello, Cliff. This is Lum. Did Abner ask you about getting me an author?
22: Get you what? Can't hardly hear you.
0: Author.
22: Author who?
0: I mean, do you know anybody like Hemingway?
22: Oh, sure, I know Hemingway good. He's up at the county seat now.
0: He is?
22: Yeah.
0: Granny, Cliff, you don't reckon you could get him to come to Pine Ridge to meet Miss Van Cleaver tonight, do you?
22: Well, sure, I'll be glad to.
0: Oh, that's wonderful, Cliff. Get on it right away.
22: All right, Lum. Now, what do you suppose Lum wants Miss Van Cleaver to meet him for?
21: Who?
22: Joe Hemingway, the new plumber at the county seat.
3: Now here's Opie Cates, his clarinet and his orchestra, and the Muskrat Ramble.

0: That's the first portion of the Lum and Abner Show, April 26, 1950. The real Hemingway or not? We'll find out. Chester Locke and Norris Goff starring. More of Hollywood 360 after this.
1: With SRN News, I'm Ron Taylor. Authorities say fentanyl and methamphetamine were found at a home where first responders became sick after answering a call about suspected overdoses in a rural New Mexico county. Three people who were found inside the house died. A fourth person who was in the house and one of the first responders who became sick were still being treated at a hospital yesterday. One person has died after a blast yesterday at a New York City shipyard. Officials said 36 people were injured, most of them firefighters and other first responders. One civilian died. About 40,000 people are under evacuation orders, and schools have been shut down in Southern California due to a hazardous chemical leak. Officials say a storage tank began leaking methyl methacrylate, a chemical used in making plastic parts. The tank overheated Thursday at an aerospace plastics facility in Garden Grove. And Secretary of State Marco Rubio says slight progress has been made during talks with Iran. This is SRN News.
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3: Here's your forecast on News Talk 1250 KBRF as we continue for the overnight tonight. Seeing some mostly cloudy skies. Still some rain throughout parts of the area. 47 for our low. 67 and decreasing clouds for today, mostly clear. 47 for a Saturday night's low. Going to be sunny, 79 on Sunday. 53 Sunday night, 88 and sunny for Memorial Day Monday, 87 sunny on Tuesday. That's your forecast on News Talk 1250.
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1: 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All right, we're listening to the Lum and Abner Show, and on this program, Cliff Arquette is playing Charlie Weaver. He was born in Toledo, Ohio in 1905. He was an actor and comedian, best known for portraying Charlie Weaver on numerous TV and radio shows, including Lum and Abner. Later in life, his Charlie Weaver character became a fixture on the TV game show Hollywood Squares. A history buff, many of his questions on the quiz show were about American history, and as a rule, his answers were correct. He passed away in 1974 at the age of 68. We're listening to the Lum and Abner Show from April 26, 1950, with Chester Locke and Norris Goff, along with Cliff Arquette. Here's the conclusion.

0: my goodness. Look, Abner, it's 8 o'clock.
1: Yeah.
0: The guests will be arriving any minute now. Is everything all set? Got the refreshments?
2: Yeah.
0: I hope you got something that'll appeal to a high-class name like Lydia Van Cleaver.
2: Yeah.
0: I think she's a Britishman.
2: She is. Well, I got just a thing in, Lon. We're going to have crumpets and meatballs.
0: Good. Let's see now. Did you get a bunch of books to strew around the room, make it look like we're heavy readers?
2: Well, I rounded up all I could get. I got Lorna Doone and the 1934 Almanac and Gilbert the Boy Trapper.
0: That's nice.
2: Love Twixt Golden Strands, Murphy Seed Catalog, Animal Heroes Every Boy Should Know, and Banjo Playing Made Easy.
0: That ought to give Miss Van Cleaver a rough idea of what kind of brains we got around this town.
2: Oh, that'll store, boy.
0: Granny's y'all bound you, that's her.
2: Yeah, more like it. Straight.
0: Come in.
3: Thank you.
0: Oh, it's you, Miss Pitt.
3: Yes, I'm back with the County Home Economics Bureau, and
0: well, I ain't got time for no homemaker's demonstration.
3: Are you bothered by pests?
0: Yes, I sure am. Goodbye, Miss Pitt.
3: The county has developed a new low-cost gopher biscuit.
0: Well, the gophers are just going to have to get along on what they can find around the place. I ain't going to buy no special biscuits for them.
3: Well, the county has also developed a new pest control spray, which is effective on moths, silverfish, slugs, bugs, and relatives. Or no, I mean, and related insects.
2: Is there a difference?
3: You might have something there, kiddo.
0: Look, Miss Pitts, I'm expecting a lot of literary people here tonight.
3: The county has authorized me to give you a free demonstration. I will now spray your cupboards and closets.
0: No, not tonight, you won't.
3: First, we take the spray gun thus and hold this end up. So, oh no, we hold this end up. Oh, dear, I never know which end is up.
0: Well, I don't know which end is up, but I know which way is out. Right through this door. Good night.
2: You ought to have bought some of them gopher biscuits. I might have liked them, huh?
0: Talk about needing pest control. Chad, blame it. Why don't she stay away? No, I don't want no gopher biscuits.
4: Well, I don't care a whole lot for them myself.
0: Oh, it's you, Opie. I thought she was Miss Pitt.
4: Well, thank you.
0: Say, you didn't see Miss Van Cleaver on your way over here, did you?
4: No, but I saw Cliff Arquette heading over this way with some stranger.
0: Grannies, that must be Hemingway. Cliff must have got my author all right, Abner. Oh, what a night this is going to be.
2: Author? Lom, this Hemingway you're getting is...
0: Just imagine what a literary engagement this will be.
4: Engagement.
0: Lydia Van

0: Hemingway, and me.
1: Well, congratulations, Lump. I hope you three will be very happy.
0: I just hope that nobody throws a wrench into the works tonight.
2: You better keep an eye on that Hemingway, then.
0: There they are. Come in.
3: Good evening, Lum. I want you fellas to meet my friend here.
0: Yeah, sure. Bring him right in.
3: Lum, shake hands with Mr. Hemingway.
0: Mr. Hemingway, it is with deep respect and great humiliation that I welcome such a renowned and notorious celebrity into my humble but literary home.
4: Likewise, I am sure.
2: Lum, this fellow here...
0: Hey, shut up, Abner. Yes, sir, Mr. Hemingway, we all admired your work something wonderful.
4: Gee, thanks. It's all guaranteed, too.
0: What are you working on right now, Mr. Hemingway?
4: Well, I'm real glad you asked that. It's quite an interesting problem. Now try to visualize this picture. Here's this little cottage. Just the ordinary place, see?
0: Uh-huh.
4: Now the bathtub is in the front part of the house, and the hot water boiler is in the kitchen.
0: I like the way you get that realism into your work.
4: Thank you. Now, this little family is sitting in the dining room eating supper when the boiler explodes and blows them right out of the house.
0: Well, that's an exciting beginning, I'll say that. Who's the leading character?
4: Oh, the old man. Yeah, he was blew a good block and a half further than the rest of them. Now then, my problem.
0: No, wait,
4: was
0: now, don't tell anymore. Wait till Miss Van Cleaver gets here. I want her to hear this.
2: Lom,
0: hush up, Abner. Yes, sir, Mr. Hemingway, you're going to enjoy meeting Miss Van Cleaver. You know, she's just starting out in the business. Maybe you can give her some good pointers.
4: Well, I shall be happy indeed to do all that I can. It ain't often you run into a lady plumber.
0: No, it ain't. You see, she... Lady plumber?
4: Yeah, if she gets good enough, maybe I can throw some business her way. I got more plumbing jobs than I can handle.
0: Wait a minute. What's this about plumbing jobs?
4: Yeah, and I'm mighty glad for this opportunity to come to this meeting tonight and make some new contacts. Here's a stack of me cards. Maybe this'll pass them around a little. Joe Hemingway, scientific plumber. Day or night calls.
0: Oh, my goodness, this is terrible, Abner. Call up Miss Van Cleaver and tell her the meeting's off.
2: Well, Lum, I don't... Oh, wait a minute, it's too late there. She's right.
0: Oh, me, this'll wash me up with her for good. Look, fellas, all we can do now is just try to bluff it through and keep Hemingway quiet. Yeah, come in. Good evening, Miss Van Cleaver.
5: How do you do? I'm sorry I'm late, but there was some trouble with the hot water pipes at the boarding house. And
4: oh,
5: I
4: the hot...
5: Me.
4: Oh, well, say, I'll just go right over
0: yeah,
4: there right
0: sure,
4: now.
0: Fine, yeah. Now, let's get the meeting started, shall we?
5: Oh, but Mr. Edwards, I haven't met your guest, Mr. Hemingway.
0: Miss Van Cleaver, Mr. Hemingway. Now then, we'll
5: get... Oh, I'm so thrilled to meet you, Mr. Hemingway.
4: Likewise, I am sure. Are you local here?
5: Oh, good gracious, no. I'm from London, Ohio.
0: Well, come on, let's get the...
5: What are you working on currently, Mr. Hemingway?
4: Oh, well, I'm real glad you asked that. I'm currently...
0: Thank you, Mr. Hemingway. All right, now, let's all take our places. Now, Miss Van Cleaver, you sit here.
5: Oh, all right, thank you.
0: And Mr. Hemingway, you sit clean to the back of the room. No, farther back, Mr. Hemingway.
4: But I can't hear nothing from here.
0: Good. I hope it works both ways.
2: Yeah, me too.
0: All right, fellow members, let's all simmer down now.
2: Hey, Lom, just a minute. You want me to serve the crumpets and meatballs now?
0: No.
2: Well, they're ready.
0: I know. I'll let you know.
2: Oh, good. I can't wait to try them.
0: Fellow members, the 242nd meeting of the Pine Ridge Literary Club will now come to order and carry on our goal of striving for a higher type of ignorance amongst Pine Ridge.
2: Amen.
0: We will disperse with the reading of the minutes of the last meeting, inasmuch as we never had one, and get right into a good red-hot discussion.
2: Long. The meatballs are getting cold.
0: Our subject for tonight is the high-class writing of Chaucer.
2: Uh-huh.
0: By the way, Miss Van Cleaver, if you want to enter into the discussion, just bust right in.
5: Oh, well, thank you, but if you don't mind, I'd rather just observe.
0: Well, suit yourself. You can learn something.
2: Yeah, this is what I'm waiting for.
0: Fellow members, now here's a little background material I looked up on Mr. Chaucer. Got it wrote down here. He was born in 1340 and passed on to his reward in 1400.
2: Pretty good time.
0: He wrote several high-class books. There, now, who would like to lead off the discussion on his writing? Just anybody that wants to can go ahead and start. Anybody?
4: Well, yes, I would like to say
0: thank
4: that
0: you,
4: I...
0: Mr. Hemingway. Anybody else? Well, I'll get this thing rolling by throwing a controversial question at you. How do you fellas feel about Chaucer's writing? Well, here, I'll put the question another way. How do you feel about writing in general?
2: Oh, it's all right, I reckon.
3: It's okay here.
1: I think it's a pretty good idea.
0: Does anybody wish to add anything to that?
4: Yeah, I would like to say...
0: Thank you, Mr. Hemingway. Now, is there any questions about what we've covered so far?
1: Well, yeah, I got a question.
0: Ah, good. Now we're getting warmed up. What is your question, Mr. Case?
1: What's a Chaucer?
2: What you pour your coffee in to cool it?
0: It is not.
2: It's not one of them flying Chaucers, is it?
0: Chaucer's the feller we've been discussing for the last hour. He writes books.
1: Oh. Oh.
3: Abner, where's the meatball?
2: Why, they're right back here.
0: Now then, is there any other question?
1: Well, yeah, I got another.
0: Well, good, Mr. Keith.
1: Is he the same feller that wrote that book about Ned throwing the balls to Tom?
0: I don't believe he is.
5: If you'll pardon me for butting in, I can answer that one. He ain't.
0: Oh, well, thank you for your contribution, Miss Van Cleaver. I believe that clears up that rather moot point. Now then, let's move on to Shakespeare.
2: I ain't moving no place till we eat them meatballs.
4: I'd like to say something about Chaucer.
0: Thank you. That's very interesting.
4: Now, wait a minute. You listen here. I was invited to this discussion meeting, and I got a right to discuss.
5: Yes. And if you'll pardon me for butting in again, I would love to hear what Mr. Hemingway has to say on the subject.
2: So would I.
5: Well, it seems rather a shame to have such a distinguished guest and not let him speak.
0: Well, you see, Miss Van Cleaver, the trouble is... Oh, what's the use? Go ahead, Mr. Hemingway.
4: Thank you.
2: Hold on.
4: In rereading Chaucer's Canterbury Tales the other night, I come to the conclusion that his powers of characterization and humor and his perfect realization of the atmosphere of medieval England produced a certain charm and color never since equaled.
0: Huh?
4: Now, in my latest book, I have also tried to attain...
0: Wait a minute. Did you say your latest book?
4: Yeah, it'll be off the presses in about a month. I shall send you his autographed copy. I shall also send one to you, Mademoiselle Van Meet Cleaver.
5: Thank you. Thank you, but you've already given me something more wonderful, Mr. Hemingway. Just meeting you has inspired me to write. In fact, I think I shall run back to my room right now and dash off a sonnet while I'm still under this magic spell.
2: Ain't she gonna wait for the meatball?
5: Thank you, no. Yeah. And Mr. Edwards, thank you so much for this charming, electrifying evening.
0: Oh. We have them like this every week.
5: Oh. Well, thank you again, and good night, all.
1: Yeah, good night, Miss Van Saver.
0: Grannies, Mr. Hemingway, let me shake your hand. You don't know it, but you sure saved the day for me.
4: Oh, I don't think nothing of it.
0: I never had no idea you had actually wrote a book.
2: Doggies, me neither. You know, I'd love to have a copy of that myself, Mr. Hemingway. What's the name of it?
4: Well, it's the 1950 Revised Plumber's Manual.

0: Lum and Abner will be back in a moment.
1: It's music, music, music on CBS Sunday afternoons. 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The Main Street Music Hall returns with the day's top songs, sung by Bill Tabbitt of South Pacific fame with Alfredo Antonini's 35-piece orchestra. Also starting this Sunday, Your Invitation to Music will bring you recordings of great singers and great conductors, plus interviews with some of them. This music, music, music will be yours on most of these same CBS stations. Be listening this Sunday afternoon.
2: Grannies, I can't seem to get interested in this plumber's manual.
3: It never turned out very good, I'll tell you.
2: I don't care if it is autographed. It just ain't interesting. Where's that other book I was reading?
3: This one?
2: Yeah, let's see. Where was I? Oh, yeah, right there. Tom throws the ball to Ned. Will Ned catch the ball? Oh, see the dog.
3: Dog is that. Ned missed it again.

Abner Show is written by Roz Rogers and Betty Boyle, directed by Larry Burns, with the music of Opie Cates. Ladies and gentlemen, this is Lum and Abner's last show for the season. We'd like to thank you very much for being with us. Have a good summer. We'll see you next fall. This is Wendell Niles saying goodnight. It's the CBS, the Columbia Broadcasting System.

0: And that's the Lum and Abner Show from April 26, 1950, with Chester Locke and Norris Goff. Who is the real Hemingway, Lisa? That was sustained over CBS. Hope you enjoyed that time for this month in music history.
1: That's right. We are going back to 1990.
0: This is Aerosmith.
1: That's right. And this is written by Steven Tyler.
0: It's called Jamie's Got a Gun.
1: It's Janie.
0: Oh, Janie.
1: Did you take it with Jamie?
0: Oh, Janie.
1: Janie, okay. Yeah. It's one of those songs that sometimes people could get wrong. Janie's Got a Gun. This is released on their album called Pump, and it peaked at number 4. And you know what it's about, Carl?
0: No.
1: It's pretty bad. It's bad stuff. The song describes a young woman, and she's killing her sexually abusive father.
0: Oh, gosh.
1: Yeah, it's so bad. But it won the band a 1990 Grammy Award.
0: Yeah.
1: They got something out of it. But,
0: one time
1: stuff.
0: I won a Grampy Award.
1: Well, you're a Grampy one time.
0: I am a
1: Grampy.
0: So
1: you do deserve an award.
0: Yeah. Who sings better, me or Steven Tyler?
1: Well, you got to sing for me.
0: Well,
1: you
0: don't
1: know the
0: words. I don't know the words of this song.
1: You'll sing a different song.
0: Yeah.
1: When we bring on some Elvis-type music, we'll hear you.
2: That is a really boring story.
0: Oh, man. All right, Lisa Wolf.
1: Gosh.
0: More of Hollywood 360 after this.
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0: All right, in our next hour, it's a Western adventure of Red Rider from 1952. But first, we'll play Name That Tune. Lisa will present clips from disco songs. I'll probably win another pizza. And I must name that tune while you play along at home. Right, Lisa?
2: Right, Carl.
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1: News this hour from Town Hall. I'm Ron Taylor. Tulsi Gabbard has resigned from the Trump administration.
2: Gabbard is resigning from her post as Director of National Intelligence to support her husband through his battle with, quote, an extremely rare form of bone cancer. Gabbard notified President Trump during a meeting in the Oval Office Friday. Her last day as ODNI is expected to be June 30th. In her formal resignation letter, Gabbard says she is, quote, deeply grateful for the trust you placed in me and for the opportunity to lead the office of the Director of the National Intelligence for the last year and a half. She said she has, quote, made significant progress at the ODNI, advancing unprecedented transparency and restoring integrity to the intelligence community. Bernie Bennett, Washington.
1: European nations reacted to President Trump's decision yesterday to send 5,000 troops to Poland.
3: His announcement came just weeks after he had ordered the same number of troops to be pulled out of Europe. NATO officials were meeting in Helsingborg, Sweden, when they reacted to the news, including Swedish Foreign Minister Maria Malmer Stenergard.
4: Well, it is confusing, indeed, and not always easy to navigate.
3: NATO Secretary General Mark Rutte seemed pleased with the decision, and so too did Polish Foreign Minister Radosław Sikorski.
5: I want to thank the President and everybody who contributed to this decision.
3: Trump announced the deployment on Truth Social, citing strong ties with Polish President Karol Nawrocki. I'm Lawrence Brooks.
1: Secretary of State Marco Rubio says slight progress has been made during talks with Iran. Rubio made the comment Friday as Pakistan's army chief traveled to Tehran in a renewed effort to mediate a peace deal. A fire and explosion at a Staten Island shipyard has killed one person and injured more than 30. Among those injured is a fire marshal in critical condition and a firefighter in serious condition. The FDNY originally responded to the incident around 3:30. Yesterday. News and analysis at townhall.com.
6: In his new movie, The Dragon's Prophecy, Dinesh D'Souza brings the new Middle East into focus with a message of perseverance, faith, and a shared global destiny.
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9: Israel and Christians are coming together in a way they have never been before, since the Book of Acts.
6: But is this the end of Hamas and radical Islam? What does the Bible say?
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6: Powerful, prophetic, a must-see movie based on Jonathan Cahn's international bestseller, The Dragon's Prophecy, combines history and scripture with faith, justice, and renewal. The Dragon's Prophecy, a new film by Dinesh D'Souza, now available on Amazon, YouTube, and iTunes.
1: The WNBA has warned one of its teams for failing to report an injury to a top star on time.
10: The WNBA has warned the Indiana Fever for not properly reporting an injury to star guard Caitlin Clark. The warning, confirmed to the Associated Press on Thursday, came a day after Clark was a late scratch because of a back injury. Clark missed Wednesday's 90-73 victory over Portland. The Fever disclosed Clark's injury less than 2 hours before tip-off. She had not been listed on Indiana's injury report a day earlier when she didn't practice. I'm guessing. Cool ball.
1: Authorities in northeastern Congo have banned funeral wakes and gatherings of more than 50 people to curb a rapidly spreading Ebola outbreak. The WHO says the outbreak poses a very high risk for Congo, with 82 cases and 7 deaths confirmed. The outbreak is believed to be larger, with 750 cases. More at townhall.com. A NASCAR driver's number is being temporarily retired after the icon's shocking death this week.
10: Richard Childress Racing is temporarily retiring Kyle Busch's number 8 Cup Series car, at least until the driver's 11-year-old son Brexton is ready to take over behind the wheel. RCR will run the number 33 car on Sunday night in the Coca-Cola 600 after the 41-year-old Busch died unexpectedly Thursday of unknown causes. Austin Hill will replace Busch in the driver's seat. Brexton Busch is already known for his racing exploits. He won the Tulsa Shootout Junior Sprint Championship to earn his first career Golden Driller last year. I'm Geffen Coolbaugh.
1: President Trump has called off plans to sign a new executive order on AI hours before an expected White House ceremony. He says he's worried the measure could dull America's edge on artificial intelligence technology. More on these stories at townhall.com. I'm Ron Taylor.
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19: Hello, everyone. I'm Carl Amari, and this is Hollywood 360, the radio show that presents all things entertainment, including trivia contests and games, movie reviews, celebrity interviews, showbiz news, and classic radio shows. My co-host is the eminent Lisa Wolf. In this hour, it's a rip-roaring western adventure of Red Rider, starring Reed Hadley from 1942. But first, it's Name That Tune. Lisa Wolf Cohen will present clips from disco songs. I have to name that tune while you play along at home, right, Lisa?
20: That's right. It is time to do some disco and hear Carl sing and shake his booty. I guess we won't hear you shake your booty, but I'll be able to see it.
19: Man, I remember my disco days. I had an afro, and I had silk shirts that I would leave very low buttoned. And then I had my Italian horn, gold Italian horn.
20: Yes.
19: And then I had platform shoes and silk pants.
20: Well, it's a good thing we didn't know each other then. I'm pretty sure I would have skated the other way.
19: No, I think you would have been smitten.
20: I don't think so.
19: Lisa would have been like, who is that dude?
20: I don't think so.
19: No?
20: No, I'm pretty sure no. Pretty sure no. But let's have some fun with disco, because if anybody loves disco, it is you.
19: Yes,
20: so let's enjoy it, and you best get all of these.
19: I'll try.
20: Okay.

0: And the name of that song is...
1: How Deep Is Your Love?
0: That is correct. You got it. This is written and recorded by the Bee Gees in 1977.
1: Wow.
0: And used as a part of the soundtrack to the film...
1: Saturday Night Fever.
0: Saturday Night Fever.
1: Changed my life.
0: One and only.
1: The movie changed my life.
0: I know it.
1: I don't know if it changed it for the good, but
0: I don't know.
1: How deep is your love? How deep is your love? I really need your love.
0: Look at that romance in you coming through.
1: Oh, yeah. Such a romantic guy.
0: All right, here's the next song.
1: Okay. Raining Men.
0: That's right. That's Raining the Weather Girl talking. It's Raining Men. And
1: leave those umbrellas at home. Leave them at home. Because it's raining men.
0: We're getting there. This is called, the album is called Success, 1983.
1: Yeah.
0: And it received a Grammy nomination for Best R&B Performance.
1: Yeah.
0: The video is great.
1: Is it? They were the Weather Girls?
0: Mm-hmm.
1: Oh, man.
0: Uh-huh, they sure were.
1: Wow.
0: They had those big, like, beehive hairdos.
1: Really?
0: It was great.
1: How
0: Here
1: cute.
0: It is.

0: Like a take me to church song, you know? I love it.
1: All right, I'm 2 for 2.
0: All right. Okay. You should get all of these.
1: All right.
2: Do it.
0: Do it.
2: Do it.
0: Well, yeah, but what are they telling you to do?
1: I don't know.
0: I do.
2: Do it.
0: It's the title of the song.
1: Oh, really?
0: I think so. I could be wrong.
1: Ooh.
0: You know it?
1: Do it.
0: Just do it. This is by Van McCoy and the Soul City Symphony. It went to number one in 1975 and won a Grammy Award.
1: Do the muscle. Did I get it?
0: I don't know, Mike.
1: I don't think you
0: were kind of right at the same time.
1: I don't want it.
0: You don't get it.
1: No, I didn't get it. Do the hustle.
0: Best Pop Instrumental Performance, 1976 Grammy Award.
1: Wow.
0: Did you used to do the hustle?
1: Sure.
0: Oh, yes.
1: Brings back memories,
0: the best.
1: Man. Okay.
0: All right.
1: Do the hustle. Disco Inferno.
0: That is right.
1: Disco Inferno.
0: By the Tramps.
1: Yeah, the Tramps, right.
0: So this had a very limited success until it was included to the soundtrack of what film?
1: I don't know.
0: Saturday Night Fever.
1: Really?
0: Yes.
1: Yeah,
0: so there was a re-release.
1: That's right.
0: Hit number 11 on the Billboard chart. It's also covered in 1993 by...
1: I don't know.
0: Tina Turner.
1: Yeah? Was it covered with a blanket?
0: It was covered by her, yes, with a blanket. And in 1998, Cyndi Lauper.
1: Oh, wow.
0: Yeah, so very different version.
1: I'd like to hear her version of it.
0: Which version?
1: Cyndi Lauper.
0: Oh, well, maybe another time.
1: Okay, all right.
0: Not today.
1: All right.
0: Okay.
1: Next. Tonight we're gonna make it happen. Tonight we'll put on. Is Gloria Gaynor?
0: It is not.

0: can't get enough?
1: Yes, I can't get enough.
0: Right?
1: No. Here it is. Real slow,
0: I'll let it go. I'm so excited.
1: There it is. I'm so excited. This is the Pointer Sisters.
0: Originally released
1: in 1982, had a remix released in 1984.
0: Yeah.
1: And Billboard named the song number 23 on their list of 100 greatest songs.
0: Great
1: girl
0: song.
1: Groups. Girl
0: yeah.
1: groups.
0: Great
1: songs.
0: Song.
1: Yep.
0: Okay.
1: All right. One more to go.
0: All right.
1: I mean, come on.
0: And this is Casey and the Sunshine Band.
1: Yeah, this is like the epitome of disco.
0: Do the hustle.
1: Well,
0: wait,
1: right.
0: do the something, right? Right?
1: We did the hustle already.
0: Okay. Yeah, the best. That's the way.
1: Sorry.
0: I like it.
1: Sorry. That's the way. That's Casey and the Sunshine Band released in 1975.
0: That's the way.
1: And it was toned down for radio play because it was a little, you know.
0: That's the way. I like it. Oh, man. Disco was just...
1: Disco
0: There was nothing like disco.
1: Really
0: you
1: great
0: know?
1: Era of music.
0: Yeah, really,
1: I agree.
0: Really was. All right. Great job,
1: All
0: Lisa
1: All right.
0: Wolf.
1: Great job, Carl Amari.
0: Thanks, Mike Bubble Bath Costella. When we come back, we're going to tune in to Red Rider. Good Western. Stick around.
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0: All right, it's time for Red Rider. This was a great Western series, Lisa. In fact, it was one of the earliest Westerns on radio. It was a character created in comic strip form, first by Steven Schlesinger and Fred Harmon. It came to radio in 1941, lasted until 1951, and for a time, it beat the rival, the Lone Ranger, in the ratings. It was billed as America's famous fighting cowboy. Red was a cowhand who acted as a deputy sheriff, going after bad guys and bringing them to justice. Red never killed his enemies. He only shot the guns out of their hands. He was pretty good shot. And Reed Hadley, Carlton Cadell, and Brooke Temple all played Red Rider over the run. And there were 35 movies and serials, but it did not make a transition to television, although there were 2 pilots produced. We have a program now from March 28, 1942. It's called Trouble in Devil's Hole. It stars Reed Hadley along with our good pal Tommy Cook, who we've had on the show. He plays Little Beaver. Let's tune this in, part one of The Adventures of Red Rider.
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0: Brought up there for me, Little Beaver. There's trouble over in Devil's Hole. Editor Kendall needs our help, so let's ride.
1: You betcha, Red Rider. Get along. Get him up. Get
0: going, Thunder. Hit that trail. Come on, Thunder.
2: The Adventures of Red Rider.

0: Having put an end to the blazing career of the killer Duke Gregg, Red Ryder has returned with Little Beaver to Painted Valley, only to learn that in his absence, the nearby town of Devil's Hole has turned into a roaring river of frontier lawlessness, centering around Ace Hanlon's Silver Dollar Cafe. When news reaches Red that Eli Kendall, the editor and publisher of the Devil's Hole Clarion, is readying a campaign to arouse public ire against Hanlon, Red, knowing Ace's evil and vicious ways, saddles Thunder, and a moment later is churning up dust as the horse's hooves pound the rutted trail to Devil's Hole.
1: Riding too fast for you, Little Beaver?
2: Me keep him up pretty well, Red Ryder. You gotta make so much hurry go on Devil's Hole.
1: This isn't half hurry enough. If Eli Kendall starts any indignation meetings before we get there, Hanlon will have his hide hanging over his fence before nightfall.
2: Then we better chase him up horses. Get him up!

0: inside quick, Dad. Here comes that gang of ruffians.
1: Yeah, they've no right to ride into our town shooting and killing.
0: Awful the way those men keep coming into town and practically blowing it apart.
1: Beth, I'm getting mighty tired of warning that Hanlon. Getting so decent people are starting to pack up and move out.
0: Well, Ace Hanlon's never been a model citizen, but he's never been as flagrant as this. Stirring up trouble.
1: Yeah, there's something behind it, all right, but by heaven, I'm not going to wait anymore. As editor of the newspaper, I owe an obligation to the citizens of this valley, and there's only one thing to do. Get everybody together and call an open meeting.
2: Why, sure thing, cowpoke. Just enjoy yourself. Your credit's good up to $500.
3: Well, thank you, Mr. Hanlon.
2: Thanks. You're all right, Hanlon.
4: Heath!
2: Yeah, gringo, what's up?
4: I just come from across the street. Candle, that newspaper fella's got a crowd together in front of his place, and he's making them a speech.
2: What kind of speech?
4: No kind you'd like to hear.
2: Well, in that case, maybe we better go over.
4: Us? Over there?
2: Sure. A guy like you might even show an editor where he's wrong.
4: Huh?
2: You can put the punctuation in the right place. Come on, gringo, and keep your hand right on your gun butt.
1: I say this is our town, and it's up to us to see that we get law and order. It's high time we made folks understand the Devil's Hole is no place for thieves, gunmen, and murderers.
2: Just a minute, Kendall.
1: Yes, Hanlon, what is it?
2: You talk mighty pretty, but just who would you say was one of those thieves and murderers? I ain't seen none.
1: No? Then your eyesight must be mighty bad, Ace.
0: Dad, be careful.
1: I'm handling this, Beth.
2: My eyesight's pretty good. But since you're so sure it ain't, supposing you start naming names.
1: All right. One of the men we've got no room for around here is right next to you. And his name's Gringo Jordan.
4: Why are you? If you're calling me a murderer, Kendall, fill your hand.
0: Dad, please.
1: All right, Gringo, you don't scare me none.
4: Why, you cheap tin-horn scribbler, you are... Oh, my hand. Who did that?
5: I did that, mister. Any objections?
4: Ryder. But, Ryder, you've got to be butting in. This skunk called me a murderer and then went for his gun.
5: I'd say Mr. Kendall was right, as usual.
2: Yeah, someday, Red, you're going to reach for your iron and just draw lead. A whole skin full of lead.
5: Maybe, Ace, but it won't be yours.
4: No, it won't, because I'm not waiting for Hanlon, Ryder.
5: Still a lot of fight left in you, isn't there, Gringo?
4: Hand me back that six-gun and find out.
5: I've got a better idea. I'll just take off my gun belt. That'll make us even. If you're looking for a fight...
6: Me take a belt, Red Ryder.
4: Think you're pretty good, do you? Well, try this. Oh.
5: When he comes to, Hanlon, you might tell him if I see him in town again, I'm going over him once more, but good.
2: Yeah? What if he's not interested?
5: Suppose we wait and find out. It might surprise both of you. Hello, Mr. Kendall.
1: Oh, howdy, Red. I don't know how to thank you for
5: Forget
1: what...
5: Forget it. Can we mosey inside? I'd like to have a little talk with you.
1: Why, of course. Come right along. You too, Beth. I'm sure Ryder can help us all.
5: Come on, Little Beaver. You can practice your spelling by playing with the type.

0: all right, Mr. Kendall, but it doesn't sound like Ace Hanlon. He's usually too smart to stir up trouble openly.
1: That's just what Dad said earlier today.
2: Still, I can't see what reason he'd have to try to make the town lawless. Cattle's all shipped and paid for. What little crops there are.
0: You know what I was just wondering?
2: What, Red?
0: Well, the only thing around here of any importance today is the new tunnel the government's putting in to bring water down to Painted Valley from Lake Bonita.
2: Uh-huh.
0: And the man who's contracting the job has had trouble. There's talk going around that if he can't finish this week, they're canceling his contract and giving it to a concern from Fort Badger.
3: Red Ryder, me hear him some men try and make Injuns angry about water tunnel. Tell them tunnel go through, Injuns no can fisherman lake.
0: Thanks, Little Beaver. Well, that ties up some, Mr. Kendall.
2: Bless me if I can see what earthly good Ace Hanlon could get from stirring up the Injuns and trying to block the tunnel. The water it'll bring goes to his ranch as well as everyone's else.
1: Dad's right, Mr. Ryder. Ace would only be cutting his nose off to spite his face.
3: Him funny, Ace Hanlon. Him looking plenty bad enough without him cut him nose.
0: Never mind, Little Beaver. Well, I can't find out anything for sure sitting here and guessing. Think I'll take Thunder and ride up to the tunnel and have a look-see.
2: Sounds like a blind trail to me, Red. I say we ought to call a mass meeting down to the town hall. Organize vigilantes if we have to, and run them gun-toting scoundrels clean out of this valley.
0: There's no question about a mass meeting to my mind. But just talking without proof won't get us very far. Now, if I find anything out at the tunnel, we should have you elected president of the Law and Order League before sundown. Come on, Little Beaver, we're riding.
3: Get him up, Papoose. Ride him, pony.
0: Come on, boy, this is a long trail. Come on, Thunder.
3: Red Ryder. Oh, Papoose.
0: Oh, Thunder.
3: Ooh. You say in this trail, him shortcut?
0: Yes, it cuts about 3 miles off the regular road to the hills. Why?
3: Well, you look him a trail. See? Plenty fresh hoof marks and dirt. 3 men going through here not many minutes ago.
0: Little Beaver, you're about the biggest help a man ever had. Here I ride along looking at the sky when I should be watching the trail.
3: We see him hoof prints. But maybe hoof prints mean nothing. No, can't tell if made by Ace Hanlon horse.
0: You sure can't. But if it is Hanlon's trail, we better rattle these bridles and shake up our ponies. The sooner you get to trouble, the sooner it's over.
3: You betcha. Get him up, Papoose. Get him up fast.
0: Pound that dirt, fella. We're closing in. Come on, Thunder.
4: And that's the first portion of Red Ryder. We'll get back to Trouble in Devil's Hole in just a bit. March 28, 1942 is the broadcast date. Reed Hadley starring. Stick around. More of Hollywood 360 after this.

0: With SRN News, I'm Ron Taylor. SpaceX has launched its biggest, most powerful Starship yet. The rocket blasted off from the southern tip of Texas Friday, carrying 20 mock star-like satellites on a test flight, extending halfway around the world. It's the 12th test flight of the rocket that Elon Musk is building up to get people to Mars one day. But first comes the moon and NASA's Artemis astronaut program. Secretary of State Marco Rubio has arrived in India ahead of a meeting next week with his counterparts from India, Australia, and Japan, members of the Indo-Pacific Strategic Alliance known as the Quad. The visit comes as Washington is seeking to stabilize relations with India after ties soured over President Trump's tariff policies, which raised duties on several Indian exports. About 40,000 people are under evacuation orders and schools have shut down in Southern California due to a hazardous chemical leak. Officials say a storage tank began leaking a very toxic substance. This is SRN News.
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2: Here's your forecast on News Talk 1250 KBRF as we continue for the overnight tonight. To seeing some mostly cloudy skies, still some rain throughout parts of the area, 47 for our low, 67 and decreasing clouds for today, mostly clear, 47 for a Saturday night's low, going to be sunny, 79 on Sunday, 53 Sunday night, 88 and sunny for Memorial Day Monday, 87 sunny on Tuesday. That's your forecast on News Talk 1250.
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1: 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All right, Lisa, we're listening to Red Rider. It was created by Fred Harmon, and he was born in St. Joseph, Missouri in 1902. He is best known as the creator and of the Red Rider comic strip, which spawned a radio and TV series along with movies. He was also a talented artist, painted hundreds of cowboy and Indian landscapes. He made a fortune licensing the Red Rider name to Daisy Air Rifles. The Red Rider BB gun was immortalized in the 1983 movie A Christmas Story. He passed away at the age of 80 in 1982. Okay, we're listening to Red Rider. This is called Trouble in Devil's Hole, March 28th, 1942. Here's the conclusion.
2: Come on, boys. We're shoveling like a bunch of gophers. Dig in. Move that rock like men. Yes, Ned.
3: That tunnel runs the Silver Dollar in Devil's Hole. It's just outside the tunnel entrance, giving our men handbills.
2: Handbills? What for?
3: Here, I took one. He's passing the others out to the ship that just went off.
2: Yes, let me look at it here. What's it say? Anniversary week, starting Saturday. Free deluxe dinners and entertainments to all our customers. Come and bring your friends. Eat, drink, and enjoy yourselves at... Why, that... If our men start going down there, they're bound to get into trouble.
3: Yeah, that's what I figured. Probably all end up in jail instead of getting back here on the job.
2: Well, I'll soon put an end to that. Come on, I'm going down and run Mr. Ace Hanlon out of here for keeps.
4: I will leave free, men. Come down and enjoy it.
2: Why, listen to that sidewinder. Bard says to him.
4: Bring free party down to my place.
2: Here you are, brother. Hanlon, I'm giving you 10 seconds to clear out of here.
4: Well, howdy, Carney. You wouldn't be aiming to spoil the boys' fun, would you?
2: Honey. Get them down there gambling and...
4: Ah, calm down, friend. I'm just celebrating, and a man can't celebrate very well unless he has folks around.
2: 5 seconds of that 10 is gone, Hanlon.
4: Yeah, but I'll still be here when 10 minutes are gone. 10 hours, for that matter.
5: I doubt that, Hanlon.
4: Red Rider. You seem to cover a lot of territory, don't you?
5: There'll be a lot covering you, Ace, unless you do as you're told.
4: You talk big, Red. Bigger than you can ever deliver.
5: Mr. Carney told you to clear out of here. Well, I'm waiting.
4: Now, let's get a few things straight, Ryder. And getting things straight might be new for you at that.
5: I don't know, Ace. I generally shoot straight.
4: Yeah, if you tried it this time, you'd be wrong. Dead wrong. Maybe you gents forget this tunnel's state property and nobody's ordering me off.
5: I didn't say anything about ordering you off. I said you're getting off. Now, start walking.
4: I've taken a lot from you, Ryder. Maybe now's as good a time as any for me to finish what you've started.
6: Red Rider, watch him. He go for gun.
4: Yeah, that's right. I go for gun, only this time I got it. I suppose you start walking, Red. Walking fast.
5: Getting the drop on me might have been a mistake, Hanlon.
4: Yeah?
5: Yeah. Guns aren't the only thing to make a man change his mind. For example, a shovel isn't that.
4: Why, you...
6: Red Rider.
5: That's right, little beaver. A shovel's a mighty handy tool to have when a polecat like Hanlon's around. It's good for spanking and just perfect for digging. Digging graves.
4: Smart, ain't you, Ryder? Very smart. Put that shovel down and I'll show you how smart you really are.
5: I'm putting the shovel down, Ace, but not where you want. I'm putting it across the seat of your pants.
4: No!
6: Ryder,
4: where I'm going to get you won't be by your britches, it'll be by your neck.
5: I think you're wrong, Ace, awfully wrong. Now... Suppose you apologize to Mr. Carney here for taking up his men's time and then start moving.
4: I'll be hamstrung before I'll apologize.
5: Yeah?
4: No!
5: I said apologize. No. Now get started or I'll warm your pants again.
4: No, I apologize. I'm sorry. Ryder, I'll pay this back with interest.
2: Ryder, you sure taught that Jesper a lesson. I don't think you'll be back here bothering us again.
5: Don't be too sure about that, Mr. Carney.

0: Gremlin's just like the snake he is. The more you cut at him, the more pieces there are to strike back.
1: Maybe so, Red Rider, but handling no warning by making rattle.
0: I know, Little Beaver, and that's why I'm going back to town and build a trap that snake is never going to get out of. Next time he lashes out with his fangs, he's going to be a goner.
2: We return to the adventures of Red Rider in just a moment.

0: Having run Ace Hanlon out of the water tunnel Pat Carney's building, Red and Little Beaver have raced back to Devil's Hole to talk over Red's plan with Editor Kendall, while Hanlon plans his own revenge for the humiliating whipping Red has given him. Hanlon is talking to Gringo, his gun-toting lieutenant, in his office back of the Silver Dollar.
1: Well, you can bet on this, Gringo. If it's the last thing I do, I'm going to get Red Rider planted on the top side of Boot Hill once and for all.
2: I wish you'd leave some for me. That side...
1: Yeah? What is it?
3: Hey, there's a Mr. Stark here to see you, boss.
1: Stark? Well, have him come in, Frenchie.
3: Yeah, right through here, Mr. Stark.
1: Come in, Stark. Come in.
4: Howdy, Ace. Glad I found you.
1: You know Gringo, Stark?
4: Hi.
5: Hello, Gringo. Hanlon, I promised you $10,000 if you'd see that Carney didn't finish that tunnel. And I got the contract. Now...
1: Hold up, Stark. I made a bargain and you're living up to it.
5: Yeah, well, I'm not unless Carney closes down tomorrow. I just got word from the state that he may get an extension.
1: Well, what do you want me to do? Blow it up and get all of us in jail? I know what I'm doing. I got most of his men coming in tomorrow night, and by the time they get through with what I'm going to feed them, they'll be behind bars for disturbing the peace.
5: I hope you know what you're doing, Ace, because I do. You've got exactly 24 hours more.
2: Why, I'll plug that welcher if he tries to back us.
1: Ah, shut up.
2: Okay, boss, only...
1: First thing I better do is make sure that fool editor doesn't start trouble. I think I'll just amble over there and have a little heart-to-heart talk with Kendall. Yeah, maybe he wants to go on living. Wait here, Gringo. What I got to say to him won't take me very long.

0: But, Mr. Ryder, stirring up Ace Hanlon like you did is... it's only going to make it worse.
1: You're right. Me tell him I'd rather the same thing.
2: Now, wait, if you'll only let me finish. I've got the proof I wanted, or mighty close to it. Now, anybody can try and fix things with gun law, but no matter what way it ends up, some innocent people are going to lose their lives.
3: Well, then what do you suggest?
2: Getting out a special edition of the Clarion, telling the facts. Telling every citizen in Painted Valley that Hanlon's trying to stop Pat Carney from finishing that water tunnel.
0: I agree with that. Public sentiment is a lot better than hot lead.
3: But how can I print anything I'm not absolutely sure of, Red? Don't you see that...
1: Welcome. Here come Hanlon now. And he walk him toward this office.
2: Why, that... Oh, wait. You three get in the back. Yes. Go into the press room and stay there. I'll talk to Hanlon.
3: But
2: go on. He's almost at the door.
3: Well, all right, but I don't...
2: Mr. Kennel, where's your pen?
4: Pen? Under them papers on the desk.
2: Thanks. Here we are. Now for the inkwell. Hello, Hanlon.
5: Huh?
2: Come right in. This may interest you.
5: What are you doing here, Ryder? Where's Kendall?
2: Kendall's gone for the day. I'm the new editor.
5: Oh. Well, in that case, maybe I better talk to you.
2: Talk to me about what?
5: Some advertising I'd like to run in the Clarion, announcing the big anniversary celebration the Silver Dollar's having starting tomorrow.
2: I wouldn't worry too much about tomorrow if I were you, Hanlon.
5: No?
2: No. By the time this editorial I'm writing is printed, Devil's Hole and Painted Valley won't be the healthiest place for you.
5: And why not?
2: Because we're telling our readers that Ace Hanlon's been hired to see that Pat Carney doesn't finish that water tunnel.
5: We got laws in this country. Laws to stop people like you from slandering a man's character.
2: Those laws are only good when a man's got character to start with, Ace.
5: Why, oh. Well, since I'm a law-abiding man, Ryder, print that. And we'll see whose side the law is really on. But if you do print it, make sure you keep your six-gun handy because you'll be needing it.
2: Maybe. But all I've needed so far is a shovel.
5: Ah, when I get through with you, you'll be needing a shovel and flour.
2: So long, Ace, and be sure to get the extra edition of tonight's Clarion. Your name will be all over it.
3: Red. Red, what are you up to? What sort of trouble are you getting me into with Hanlon?
1: Me hear him through door and printing press room. Hanlon. I'm plenty angry, Red Ryder.
2: He's going to be madder than that when he reads our special edition.
3: We can't print any story about Hanlon and the water tunnel, Red, without proof.
2: I promised you the proof, didn't I?
3: Well, yes, I guess so.
0: Dad, Mr. Ryder's never broken a promise to anyone.
2: And I don't aim to now. Now, how soon can you print a paper, Mr. Kendall?
3: Well, Judd, that's my printer. He's gone home for supper. Probably could set it up and run it out tonight.
2: Good. Then let's all go over to Mrs. Patton's lunchroom for a bite to eat and get back here after dinner. Maybe Ace Hanlon doesn't recognize laws, but this time he's going to feel the power of the press.
6: Now look, Ace, you can't stand there all night staring like that, not seeing a word.
5: Oh, I know, I've been thinking. Gringo, how many of these men around here can you trust?
6: I know, 4 or 5 maybe. Why, boss?
5: 4 or 5, huh? Well, that ought to be enough.
6: Yeah?
5: Look. Ryder, don't scare easy. I'm afraid maybe he'll run that editorial no matter what I told him. There's only one way I can be sure.
6: What way is that, Ace?
5: Tear that newspaper plant and presses apart so bad they won't be able to print nothing about me. You think you can handle that, Gringo?
6: Yeah, watch me.
5: It isn't every day I get a chance to pick up 10,000 greenbacks that easy.
6: It sure ain't.
5: All right, get yourself some boys you can depend on. It's dark now. Go over to that office.
6: I know, Ace. By the time we get through with it, there won't be a Clarion printed in Devil's Hole for the next 6 months. Buck, smash that lock.
3: Right. That does it.
6: Nice work. Now, come on. Let's go in there and get to work. Well, this is going to be easy. Lash, Springer, you two start with them sledges on the printing press. You come with me, Buck. Yeah. I'll lock the front door. We'll pile up this paper and put a match to it. Yeah, that's the way, boys. Smash it, boy. Let me see him try and print a paper on that. Got that match ready, Buck?
3: Right here.
6: Now put that kerosene on it and let's...
3: Hey, Gringo, look, out that front window. That's Ryder and them Kindles are coming.
6: Let them come. We fixed them presses so they won't do the printing. Throw that match on this paper, Buck, and then let's go. Come on, here they come. Out the back door, keep them
2: on. Look, Mr. Kendall, they went out the back way. Little Beaver, put out that fire.
1: He put them on fire, Red Ryder.
0: Oh, Dad, everything's been smashed to bits.
2: They got away up the back alley. Yeah, there's no question about this. This is Hanlon's work, all right.
1: Fire. Him out, all right, Red Ryder.
2: Good, Little Beaver, good. Just look at this place. It's a wreck.
3: Yeah, not a chance of printing the paper about Hanlon now, Red. Press is smashed to smithereens.
1: Red Ryder.
2: Yes, Little Beaver?
1: We spell them pretty good now. Let me put them typed together and make them paper.
2: What good will one paper do, Little... Wait a minute. One paper might be all we need.
0: One paper? Well, I don't see what you mean, Mr. Ryder.
2: Well, I do. Mr. Kendall, the printing paper's all right. The type's here. Now, could we set up and print one paper... Just one by hand?
3: Well, yes, I guess so, Red, but for the life of
2: me... Then let's get started. There's more than one way to skin a snake. One paper will be enough to make Hanlon overplay his hand for the last time.
7: Hey, what are you doing in here, Injun?
1: Me looking for Mr. Ace Hanlon.
7: Hey, the boss, eh? Hey, that's him down to the end of the counter.
5: Anything you want, gringo. It's all on the house. Little Beaver, what are you doing in my place?
1: We got a new job, Mr. Hanlon. We make him delivery Mr. Kendall paper, Clarion. You want buy him?
5: A Clarion? What? How did they manage to... Why, sure, Injun. I never turned down a kid in my life. Here.
1: Me think you enjoy reading Clarion, Mr. Hanlon. Good night. Maybe see you by and by.
6: Ace, how could they print that paper?
5: That's what I'd like to know. Here, let me read it. All right. Ace Hanlon involved in plot to ruin water tunnel. What? Mass meeting in town hall at noon. Crime must be abolished in Devil's Hole. Well, we'll see about that.
6: Ace, what are we going to do? They'll get to holding that meeting. It's goodbye to that 10,000 smash.
5: Yeah, well, before they do, it'll be goodbye to that tunnel. Round up the boys and get plenty of explosive. We're blowing up that water tunnel tonight. All right, men, fire it up.
6: What do we do with this explosive, Ace?
5: Carry it into the tunnel. There's no one there. It's dark. Now watch it, Gringo. All right, hold it, Gringo. This should be far enough.
8: All right.
5: I set those fuses and be quick about it. We got to get back to town before
9: Don't
5: somebody...
9: Don't worry, Hanlon. You are going back to town.
5: Red Ryder, where are you?
8: Confound this dirt.
9: I see him, boss.
10: Tony, get after him.
5: I've got you right where I...
8: Got me, have you? All right, grab his gun, Little Beaver.
1: We got him, Hanlon's gun.
8: Good. Then I'll give him this instead.
2: Yeah. Now we'll get these handcuffs on him, and I think it'll be the last we'll be hearing from Mr. Ace Hanlon for some time.
11: Hey, golly, me men rounded up the lot of them, right? And Shorten, I don't feel that he can ever thank you enough.
2: Don't thank me, Connie. Thank Little Beaver. It was his idea to print one paper.
1: Me think him, but Red Ryder know him what to do about him.
3: Ryder? As editor of the paper and a representative of the whole valley, you've done a wonderful job.
2: It's only half done, Mr. Kendall. I'm sure Hanlon's going to get to jail this time. But the rest of the job will be to make sure he's convicted. All right, help me get Hanlon up, Little Beaver, and let's get back to town. I won't sleep well tonight until I know Ace Hanlon's locked safe behind bars.

0: cold air woke you up, huh, Ace?
1: Yeah, someday I'm gonna wake you up, Ryder.
0: Maybe someday. 20 years from now, when you get out, I'll take my chances. All right, stir up that pony, little beaver, and let's ride.
2: Stir him up, Lapoose. Get
0: back to Devil's Hole, Thunder. We got a prize package. Come on, Thunder.

0: Well, folks, it seems like this puts the finishing touches on Mr. Ace Hanlon. Red Rider has succeeded in placing his arch enemy and gun-toting henchman into the hands of the law. And now America's famous fighting cowboy and his little Indian pal are once more headed for the wide open spaces. Listen in next time when Red Rider and Little Beaver ride to the Barton Ranch, where they'll be pitted against Stoney Carson and his tough pack of gunslingers.
1: That's The Adventures of Red Rider from March 28, 1942. Trouble in Devil's Hole, starring Reed Hadley along with Tommy Cook. And 1942 broadcast. Hope you enjoyed that. Time for a celebrity interview.
2: Broadway royalty playing actual royalty. Up next, we talk with Major Attaway, the hilarious King Arthur in Spamalot, bringing legendary comedy and big laughs to the stage. Coming to Broadway in Chicago, CIBC Theater, May 19th through the May 31st, is the Tony Award-winning musical comedy Spamalot, based on the legendary comedy of Monty Python. Joining us today is Major Attaway, who stars as King Arthur in the new North American tour. Major, thanks so much for joining us today on Hollywood 360.
3: Thank you for having me.
2: We're excited to have you, and we're excited to have Spamalot. You know, Spamalot first premiered in Chicago before becoming a Broadway hit. So how does it feel bringing the show back to the city where it all began?
3: Oh, it's extremely exciting. Not only did the show start there, but I actually spent a little time here in school at the Chicago College of Performing Arts. So this is a really lovely place to bring the show back to, the good old Second City.
2: Absolutely. We're thrilled to have you here in Chicago. Obviously, we have a very prolific and sophisticated theater town, so we're thrilled to have you here. King Arthur is such an iconic comedy role. How did you put your own spin on this character?
3: Well, I definitely try to pay homage to the great Tim Curry that laid the foundation for us. But I really just took in the years and years of being a Monty Python fan. I've been watching it since middle school, and we did a lot of it in high school with my theater teacher as well. So really, I'm just bringing my Texas comedic timing to this British farce.
2: Interesting. Well, how great that you appreciated it so much before you had this opportunity for this role.
3: Indeed. It was a dream role that I didn't really know I had until the opportunity showed up. And I said, oh, wait, I love Monty Python, especially the Holy Grail. So this is right up my alley.
2: It's perfect for you. So, you know, Monty Python humor really has lasted so many generations. Why do you think audiences still connect with it today?
3: Well, I think that well-written comedy, you know, smart comedy is... it's timeless. I think when we see in our audience children and grandparents all together, it just reminds me that good comedy will stand the test of time. And we have enough dad jokes and musical theater jokes, I think, to appease many a different audience member.
2: Absolutely. Bring the family. Absolutely. So for people who know the movie, what makes seeing Spamalot live on stage so unique?
3: Oh, it'll bring back, especially a few parents have told me, it brings them back to their college days when they would sit around with their friends and watch this movie. Plus, it is giving you a full-length musical theater production. There's just enough added to balance it out, I would say.
2: Yes. There are so many great moments in the show. I'm really looking forward to seeing it and seeing you, of course, the king. Major Attaway stars as King Arthur in Spamalot at Broadway in Chicago CIBC Theater, running May 19th through the 31st. 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Major, thank you so much for joining us on Hollywood 360. We're so thrilled to have you back here in Chicago.
3: Thank you so much for having me.
2: Thank you.
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1: In our next hour, it's a crime story set in the Big Apple on Broadway is My Beat, starring Larry Thor, going back to 1950. But first, we'll play Fact or Fiction. Lisa will present information on George Clooney. I must guess if it's fact or fiction while you play along at home, right?
2: That's right.
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0: Still some rain throughout parts of the area. 47 for our low. 67 and decreasing clouds for today. Mostly clear. 47 for Saturday.
2: And I got it on a little bigger level.
0: Sunny 79 on Sunday. 53 Sunday night. 88 and sunny for Memorial Day Monday. 87
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1: News this hour from Town Hall. I'm Ron Taylor. The new chairman of the Federal Reserve was sworn in yesterday.
2: The new Fed chair, Kevin Warsh, sworn in at the White House by Supreme Court Justice Clarence Thomas. President Trump at the event telling reporters,
3: "Thankfully, unlike some of his predecessors, Kevin understands that when the economy is booming, it is that's a good thing. We don't have to go crazy. Just let it boom. We want it to boom."
2: Laura Winters reporting.
1: President Trump, from a toss-up congressional district in New York yesterday, began testing his midterm message that was ostensibly on the economy. The president says he's lived up to a key economic promise.
4: "I cut your taxes and cut the taxes on workers, families, small business who are the soul of this state, and I made special promises that I would save you thousands of dollars a year."
1: Thousands turned out yesterday in Havana for a state-organized rally in support of former Cuban president Raul Castro.
5: Castro is about to turn 95 and is rarely seen in public, but he is believed to still wield significant power behind the scenes and retains the title of General of the Army. This week, Castro came back into the spotlight after U.S. prosecutors unveiled an indictment accusing him of ordering the 1996 shootdown of civilian planes flown by Miami-based exiles. The case reopens a tense chapter in the long history between Washington and Havana and puts one of the revolution's most enduring figures back at the center of it.
1: Correspondent Martin Silva Ray. Secretary of State Marco Rubio has arrived in India ahead of a meeting next week with his counterparts from India, Australia, and Japan, members of the Indo-Pacific Strategic Alliance known as the Quad. The visit comes as Washington is seeking to stabilize relations with India. News and analysis at townhall.com. I'm Ron Taylor.
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7: Hershey is going back to the way things used to be. 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They're putting the cocoa back in, and others may follow suit, as a slump in bean prices since 2024 makes the traditional treats more profitable. A near 70% slide in cocoa futures from late 2024 promises lower shelf prices for consumers and a partial reversal away from chocolate alternatives made with too little cocoa to qualify as chocolate. I'm Bill Alexander.
1: SpaceX has launched its biggest, most powerful Starship yet. The rocket blasted off from the southern tip of Texas yesterday carrying 20 mock Starlink satellites on a test flight extending halfway around the world. It's the 12th test flight of the rocket that Elon Musk is building to get people to Mars one day. But first comes the moon and NASA's Artemis program. More at townhall.com. The design for President Trump's Washington Arch has been given the green light.
8: President Trump says there are
9: 59 of them in the world.
8: He's talking about
9: a triumphal arch. It's usually done for victories in war and things.
8: But Washington, D.C.?
9: We're the only important and major city that doesn't have one.
8: But the U.S. Commission of Fine Arts has now given final approval to the design. 250 feet tall from its base to a torch held aloft by a Lady Liberty-like figure on top, flanked by two gilded eagles, to be built on a traffic circle between the Lincoln Memorial and Arlington National Cemetery. A separate agency that oversees construction on federal land must still approve the plan. Ben Thomas, Washington.
1: The split between Wall Street and most households keeps growing wider. The S&P 500 added 0.4% Friday. The Dow, 0.6%. The NASDAQ gained 0.2% at the closing bell. More on these stories at townhall.com.
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15: It's your forecast on News Talk 1250 KBRF as we continue for the overnight tonight. Seeing some mostly cloudy skies. Still some rain throughout parts of the area. 47 for our low. 67 and decreasing clouds for today. Mostly clear. 47 for a Saturday night's low. Going to be sunny 79 on Sunday. 53 Sunday night. 88 and sunny for Memorial Day Monday. 87 sunny on Tuesday. That's your forecast on News Talk 1250.
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18: Hello, everyone. I'm Carl Amari, and this is Hollywood 360, the radio show that presents all things entertainment, including trivia contests and games, movie reviews, celebrity interviews, showbiz news, and classic radio shows. My co-host is the illustrious Lisa Wolf. In this hour, Larry Thor stars as New York homicide detective Danny Clover solving a crime case on Broadway is my beat from 1950, but it's time now for Fact or Fiction. Lisa will present information on George Clooney. I must guess if it's fact or fiction while you play along at home. Go ahead, Lisa.
19: That's right, Carl. George Clooney was born May 6th, 1961, so he just turned 65 years old.
18: Yep.
19: And we will celebrate his birthday a little bit by learning a little bit more about his background.
18: Here's a piece of cake.
19: I'd love a piece of cake. If it's chocolate, I'm all in.
18: It's chocolate. It's always chocolate.
19: Chocolate and chocolate, I'm in.
18: Yeah.
19: All right. George Clooney grew up working in a wine vineyard.
18: No.
19: True or false?
18: False.
19: That is false.
18: Yeah.
19: He helped on his family's tobacco farm in Kentucky.
18: Okay.
19: Did you know that?
18: No.
19: Okay. He became famous from the TV show ER.
18: Was it ER? Or was it another hospital show? I think it was a... R-I-D-R, yes.
19: Yes.
18: Yeah.
19: He played Dr. Doug Ross. Did you watch that show?
18: No.
19: Oh, okay.
18: I don't ever watch those kind of shows.
19: Because that was filmed, a lot of episodes were filmed here in Chicago,
18: yeah,
19: and I was there.
20: Oh. I did some extra stuff on there, and it was during the winter, and it was really cold on some of those days.
19: Oh, yeah.
18: Were you an extra too on
19: I was a nurse.
18: Oh, really?
19: Yeah.
18: Did you ever see George Clooney walking around?
19: No.
18: Oh.
19: No, I did not. I just did various minor things.
18: Right.
19: Okay. George Clooney had a pet monkey that lived in his house.
18: No.
19: You are correct. Yeah. But he was known for having a pet pig.
18: Yeah.
19: Not
18: I think
19: a monkey.
18: I remember that.
19: Really?
18: Yeah, yeah.
19: He tried out for professional baseball and made the team.
18: Real.
19: That is false. He had a tryout with the Cincinnati Reds, but he was cut before making the roster.
18: Oh, but, you know, but he did make a lot of teams.
19: Not professional baseball.
18: But you didn't say professional baseball.
19: Yes, I did. I said he tried out for professional baseball and made the team.
18: Okay.
19: Okay, standing up for myself here.
18: Okay.
19: George Clooney gave $1 million.
18: Boy, don't argue with her, Mike. I tell you what.
19: Well, not when I'm
18: right. Don't argue with her.
19: Well, when I'm right, I'm right. Okay. George Clooney. When I'm right, I'm right. And that's it.
18: That's right.
19: George, which is like all of the
18: that's
19: time.
18: That's right.
19: No, George Clooney gave $1 million each to 14 of his closest friends.
18: Wow. Is that real, you think?
19: I'm not.
18: I'll say no.
19: That is true.
18: Wow, really?
19: See, this is a good guy.
18: That's cool.
19: See, you don't know everything about him, Carl. He gifted his friends cash as a thank you for supporting him before he was famous.
18: Wow.
19: So, Carl, when you get famous...
18: I have a newfound respect for George Clooney. Right.
20: Because you want to be his friend?
18: Well,
19: too late for that.
18: You know what? I'm telling you, I would do the same exact thing.
19: That's the only reason Mike and I are friends with you.
18: I might even give more than he gave. I mean,
19: more
18: than a
19: million?
18: You know what rich this guy is? Do you know, like, just the alcohol he has, like some alcohol brand?
19: Right.
18: He makes tens of
19: millions
18: of dollars.
19: One thing.
18: And then he does a movie and he makes $20 million.
19: You know what? All I really want is
18: $14 million.
19: You know what
18: that's
19: I want
18: really
19: from you,
18: much.
19: Carl?
18: What?
19: I don't even want the money.
18: What?
19: I really want, like, a really fancy watch.
18: Really? Do you?
19: Like a Cartier watch.
18: Yeah, don't look at me then.
19: Okay.
18: Okay.
20: Well, if you're giving money and you're going to give her a watch instead, I'll take her money as well.
18: You take the money.
19: No, I'll take some extra money too, but I really want a Cartier
18: when
19: watch.
18: When I become rich, I'll
19: get me a Cartier watch.
18: Yes,
19: okay.
18: I will.
19: Fair deal.
18: Okay.
19: George Clooney still owns Casamigos Tequila.
18: Yes, he does.
19: Okay, well, he doesn't still own it.
18: Sell
19: he
18: it?
19: Co-founded it, but later sold it.
18: Oh,
19: we don't know exactly for how much, but they're saying up to $1 billion.
18: Yeah.
19: It's hard to know exactly how much, but a lot.
18: Okay.
19: Right.
18: And then he gave up.
19: And then he gave a few million away.
18: A measly $14 million, Mike.
19: Okay. Yeah, but... You know, I know people who are wealthy like that, and they've given me zero, not even a Cartier watch.
18: Right.
19: So, okay. George Clooney worked as a door-to-door insurance salesman before becoming an actor.
18: Real.
19: That is false. He worked various jobs, but I made that up. George Clooney does all of his own movie stunts.
18: No, he doesn't.
19: False. He had a serious onset injury. Now he avoids doing them. I don't blame him.
18: Yeah.
19: Not everybody is
18: meant for that. I think he hurt his back.
19: That would make sense.
18: Yeah.
19: Yeah.
18: Okay.
19: George Clooney auditioned for a role on Friends.
18: Real.
19: No. He never auditioned, but he did later appear on the show.
18: I'm glad there's not a pizza on the line for this one.
19: This is the one I needed the pizza on the line for. Clooney is related to Abraham Lincoln.
18: No.
19: This is true.
18: Not.
19: He is a distant cousin.
18: No, he's not.
19: Of Abraham Lincoln. Look it up. I looked it up.
18: Honest Abe? George Clooney?
19: Yes.
18: No, I don't think so, but okay. All right.
19: Well, I can't argue with you.
17: What you just said is one of the most insanely idiotic things I have ever heard.
19: Look it up.
17: Everyone in this room is now dumber for having listened
19: to it. I think you just wish you were a cousin of Abraham
18: Lincoln. I probably am.
19: You probably aren't.
18: Yeah.
19: Okay. George Clooney speaks fluent Italian.
18: Real.
19: No.
18: He doesn't? He lives there.
19: He owns a home in Italy, but he is not fluent in the language.
18: Oh, okay.
19: It sounded good. Last one.
18: Yeah.
19: George Clooney has twins.
18: No.
19: He does.
18: I don't see how much I know about
19: have twins,
18: George Clooney.
19: Ella and Alexander, but you said it like you meant it, and that's what
18: Mike,
19: counts.
18: Bubble Bath, did you hear how much I knew about George Clooney?
19: Well, now you know more. You did learn that he is generous.
18: Well, I don't know. I mean, it's all relative.
19: It.
18: It's all relative. If I gave you each a quarter, that makes me generous.
20: Didn't you give Jim Caviezel a nice watch?
18: Well, all the producers pitched in. And we gave him a beautiful watch.
19: I've never seen anything like that.
18: Well, because, you know,
19: with
18: it's
19: Carl
18: what you do.
19: Since 2009.
18: You're supposed to tip the star of your movie.
19: And here I am,
18: you know,
19: the star of the show, and I get no tips.
18: Here's a tip. Look both ways before you cross the street.
19: Thanks, Carl. I appreciate that. That's a good tip.
18: Right?
20: Don't eat yellow snow, too.
18: Right, don't eat brown or yellow snow.
19: Thank you, appreciate it.
18: A good one, Mike. All right, when we come back, Broadway is my beat. Stick around.
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18: 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All right, Lisa, it's time for Broadway Is My Beat. This was such a great detective series. It came to radio in 1949, lasted until 1954. Originally, Anthony Ross, then Larry Thor, played Times Square Detective Danny Clover. I have some of the Anthony Ross episodes. Like, I think he did it like 6 episodes. We'll play one of those sometime because it has a different feel. And the opening to each show was I'll Take Manhattan, a great theme song. Clover worked Homicide from Times Square to Columbus Circle, the gaudiest, the most violent, the lonesomest mile in the world. Charles Calvert played Sergeant Gino Tartaglia, and Jack Crucian was Sergeant Mugovan. And we have a March 31st, 1950 broadcast called The Hope Anderson Case. Here's Larry Thor starring in Broadway Is My Beat.
0: Broadway's my beat, from Times Square to Columbus Circle, the gaudiest, the most violent, the lonesomest mile in the world.
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0: Broadway, where darkness drains through the scarlet of neon before it's called night. And the crowd gathers, the people of twilight till dawn. The crowd that coils upon itself, then lashes out into the furious streets. You move with it, afraid to look back over your shoulder because the sound drifting by you, was it a laugh or a cry? There's nothing in between. It's Broadway, my beat. The message was handed to me at my desk at headquarters, and the message was specific. The courtyard of the Marbury Apartments in Greenwich Village. And the message had a code number to make the matter more easily classified. Murder, translated into 2 digits. It was my department, so I went there. The courtyard, surrounded by slabs of building. Nothing except the cascade of a fountain tossing the filtered yellow lights from apartment windows. That and a girl lying there, her fingers trailing in the water. And a woman standing beside her being angry about the whole thing.
3: Well, I see you finally got here.
0: I finally did. Who are you?
3: Now it starts. Who am I? What am I doing here? What's this all about? How much of this is going to be in the papers?
0: Probably all of it. You called the questions. Answer them.
3: Viola Walker, owner-manager of the Marbury Apartments. Look it up. Age, none of your business. And the girl lying there is a tenant. Hope Anderson. She's dead. Now, what about the newspapers?
0: That bothers you? Why?
3: Look, listen to me. I've got an apartment house here, respectable, for girls only. Sure, they can have men callers at certain hours. Who am I to warp young women by no men callers? But respectable. Understand that, mister. The newspapers...
4: The girl.
3: Hope Anderson. I told you that. She's dead. I told you that, too.
4: Yeah, you did. And I believed you. Now try me on how come you're here.
3: This way. I was on the balcony of my apartment. That one up there. I was sniffing the moonlight. I looked down on the fountain because it goes with the moonlight. Hope Anderson lying there didn't go with anything at all.
4: Go on.
3: I came down, saw what happened. Then I posted a notice on the bulletin board, no one allowed in the courtyard tonight. Then I call headquarters. Look, mister, don't you want to look at that? The gun lying there? I saw it. How come you didn't see it?
4: Yeah. Equipped with a silencer. More about the girl, Miss Walker.
3: How do I know? She roomed in apartment 6 with, let me see, Jackie Logan. And
4: Jackie Logan, tell me about her.
3: Sure. She roomed in apartment 6 with Hope Anderson, and she's been out all night. Now listen to me. If the newspapers get this, it'll give my apartment house a bad reputation.
0: Death by violence creates its own after patterns of behavior. For some, the pattern is desolation, the paths of shock, then anguish, then emptiness. For Viola Walker, it was none of these. An animal had crawled into her backyard and died. For her, it was simply a matter of removal. But a policeman has no choice. For him, the pattern is known, laid out, to be followed. So I followed it. The body of a girl who was once Hope Anderson was taken away. The gun that had killed her was turned over to the experts of death, the men in technical. And the policeman went back to the Marbury apartments to talk to the good friend of a dead girl.
5: Yeah. Yeah, Mr. Clover, I was Hope's friend. Girls like Hope and me, we don't have a friend in the world, so we nail onto each other. That makes it bearable.
4: And now that Hope's dead, how will it be, Jackie?
5: Unbearable. For a while. Maybe for a long time. Want me to brew you some instant coffee under the hot water faucet? Sometimes it comes out good.
4: Thanks, I'd like some.
5: You'll have it in an instant. What I always say is what I always like about this town is you can always get hot water. This can get to be something desired, something hoped for. Here you are, Mr. Clover.
4: Thanks. Oh, that's good. I missed mine this morning.
5: Yeah, me too.
4: Tell me about Hope, Jackie.
5: Hope was a girl like me, only more attractive, more sought after, as the saying goes.
4: And she did have other friends.
5: Well, yeah.
4: All right, let's start with them.
5: I'd say there were 2. That's right, 2.
4: And they were?
5: Like in a novel, Mr. Clover. An older man and a young man. The young man with a fire inside him that could burn him up, the older man with a fire that was dying out. Rivals for the favors of Hope Anderson. I phrase it this way because I read novels in my leisure time. This is a lifelike.
4: And their names?
5: Care for another cup of instant coffee?
4: Only their names, Jackie.
5: There's something else you should know about Hope. And me, Mr. Clover. We never discuss names. Manners, education, how they treat little animals, bank accounts, but never names. Sure you don't want any more coffee?
4: No. But do something else for me, Jackie. Keep thinking about the names. And when you remember them, maybe it'll be better all round if you come to me at headquarters.
6: Danny! Danny?
4: Yeah?
6: Hi.
4: Oh, hello, Tattaglia.
6: Hi.
4: Okay. What about it? What did technical turn up with?
6: Facts.
4: You'll tell me, huh?
6: Technical report to wit. The gun found at the scene at the fountain was a Luger of the type much sought after as souvenirs from the last and costliest war. It had been recently cleaned and had been fired only once. And you know what?
4: Do it gently, Tattaglia. What?
6: It was only fired only once because there had been only one bullet in the clip. Said bullet was found post-mortemly to be the one that killed Hope Anderson. Now comes the good part.
4: I'm clutching onto the desk.
6: There were fingerprints on the gun. Fingerprints that can be and were identified. Last night we sent the prints and code to Washington. This morning they came back with a name and address.
4: And it's who?
6: Alan Harper, late of the U.S. Naval, where he served well and honorable. Address 8950 Madison Avenue. How did I do, man, Lieutenant?
4: Dandy, Tattaglia. Just Jim Dandy.

0: Yes? What is it?
1: The doorman told me to ask at this apartment. I'm looking for Alan Harper.
0: Alan is not here. Didn't the doorman tell you that, too?
1: He did, but I need to find out for myself. I'm from...
0: If you're a friend of Alan's, believe me when I tell you that he's not here. If you're not a friend, it would be rudeness to prolong this, wouldn't it?
1: You didn't let me finish. I'm from the police.
0: Oh, Alan's in trouble, then.
1: I didn't say that. Let's talk inside, shall we, Mr...
0: Philip Warren. I'm Alan's stepfather.
1: Inside, Mr. Warren?
0: Oh, yes. Yes, of course. Alan's mother is my wife. Perhaps if you told me what you want with Alan...
1: You could make it easier for her?
0: Exactly.
1: Why do you think you need to do that, Mr. Warren? What frightens you about my wanting Alan Harper?
0: Why, only that when a policeman comes to one's door, one assumes there's been violence in some greater or lesser degree.
2: Violence? Did I hear violence, Philip? Oh.
0: This gentleman is from the police, Vera, Mr...
1: Danny Clover.
0: Mr. Danny Clover, my wife, Mrs. Vera Warren.
2: The police?
0: It's about Alan, Vera. Mr. Clover came to the door and said he was looking for Alan. I tried to find out why, because I wanted to spare you.
2: Spare me from what, Philip? I'm sure Alan never in his life did anything his mother could be ashamed of. What do you want with Alan, Mr. Clover?
1: Is he here, Mrs. Warren?
2: No. You may look for yourself if you find it compulsory not to believe me.
1: Where is he?
2: I don't know. That can't surprise you, Mr. Clover. Alan is a man.
0: Vera.
2: Let Mr. Clover speak himself, Philip. He hasn't finished. You were saying, Mr. Clover...
1: I was saying, where would Alan hide if he were wanted for murder?
0: You see, I knew. I felt it. I felt it was something that...
2: What could you have felt about Alan, Philip? Alan is my son.
0: I only meant... Nothing, Vera. Nothing.
2: You said murder, Mr. Clover. Whose murder?
1: Hope Anderson's.
2: Oh, yes. I read about it in the papers. And you think Alan murdered that girl, this Miss Anderson?
1: His fingerprints were on the gun that killed her.
2: Nothing. Nothing will make me believe my boy is a murderer. And I don't know where he's hiding. Hiding, that's your word. May Alan forgive me for using it.
0: Vera.
2: Show Mr. Clover to the door, Philip. I'm sure we have nothing else to say.
0: Yes, Vera. Come, Mr. Clover. Please, please.
1: Mrs. Warren, if you know anything... Show me the door, Warren.
0: One moment, Mr. Clover.
1: Yes?
0: Vera knows where Alan is. So do I.
1: Why are you telling me, Mr. Warren?
0: Because I believe it will go better with Alan if you find him. The life of a fugitive is not a savory one, Mr. Clover. The boy should have given himself up. The boy must have been...
1: Where is he?
0: He has a cabin on the beach at Montauk. He called Vera and told her he was there. Vera told me and I'm...
1: Where in Montauk?
0: It's rather remote, hard to find. I have it. I'll draw you a map.
1: And he did, in a neat hand with landmarks and compass headings so that it would be impossible to miss the place. I stopped at a lunch counter for spud nuts and coffee until the Long Island train was ready to leave. At Montauk, there was no cab waiting, so I had to walk. The beach was narrow and pebbled, hugging the slow curve of the ocean. And to the left, the high sand dunes, here and there flecked with the remains of an early season's bonfire. It was warm for early spring, and no movement but the pound and heave of surf and the spray. There was a speck down the beach. In a while, it became a cabin, and a figure standing there before it, a man dressed in flannel shirt and dungarees, no shoes. I walked up to him. Hello.
3: Hello. Beautiful day, huh? Fine day for walking.
1: Yeah, it is. You're Alan Harper?
3: All right. Yeah, my name's Harper. Police?
1: Uh-huh. You shouldn't have run, Harper. Whatever your story is, now it's a bad story.
3: It's bad from the beginning.
1: What happened? You and the girl, Hope Anderson. What reason did you have for killing her?
3: None. That's why I didn't kill her. That's why my story's bad.
1: I'll listen to it.
3: She had just told me she was in love with me. Just then, at that moment, she made up her mind, and she was sure of it. And just then, at that moment, she died.
1: How?
3: Shot. I guess it was a funny popping noise. Hope fell, then something clattered at my feet. A gun, a Luger, somebody threw it there. I picked it up and tried to fire at someone who was running away. Nothing. No more bullets.
1: There's someone. Did you see?
2: Oh!
1: Alan!
4: That's the first portion of Broadway Is My Beat from March 31st, 1950, the Hope Anderson case starring Larry Thor. We'll get back to it and more of Hollywood 360 after this.

0: All right.
1: With SRN News, I'm Bob Agnew in Washington. The new chairman of the Federal Reserve sworn in on Friday, Kevin Warsh, sworn in at the White House by Supreme Court Justice Clarence Thomas. President Trump at the event telling reporters, thankfully, unlike some of his predecessors, Kevin understands that when the economy is booming, it is a good thing. We don't have to go crazy, just let it boom, and we want it to boom. The president's also been pushing for lower interest rates. When World Cup soccer play gets underway next month, Mexico will become the first country ever to host the event three times. Mexico will co-host the World Cup from June 11th through the 19th. The once every 4 years event is the biggest in all of sports, and soccer is by far the most popular sport in Mexico as well. This is SRN News.
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3: It's a forecast on News Talk 1250 KBRF as we continue for the overnight tonight. Seeing some mostly cloudy skies. Still some rain throughout parts of the area. 47 for our low. 67 and decreasing clouds for today, mostly clear. 47 for a Saturday night's low. Going to be sunny, 79 on Sunday. 53 Sunday night, 88 and sunny for Memorial Day Monday, 87 sunny on Tuesday. That's your forecast on News Talk 1250.
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9: Before we get back to Broadway Is My Beat, I want to talk a little bit about our brand new sponsor, which we have vetted, and they're amazing, and it has worked for me. 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Like most families, there are people in our lives, a parent, a grandparent, a close friend, maybe even you, who deal with high blood pressure. I know I do. High blood pressure doesn't always feel urgent, but it is the number one risk for mortality. Here's what makes it dangerous, Lisa. You don't feel it. You don't have any signals. There's no warning. High blood pressure is damage happening quietly every single day. And over time, it increases your risk of heart disease, stroke, even cognitive decline.

0: pressure, and if it's even a little bit high, try 120 Life for just 14 days. This is a quick and easy test. 14 days, and then measure it after. 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No complicated routines, no overthinking, just data. 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
0: 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All right, we're listening to a broadcast of Broadway Is My Beat. Larry Thor is starring as Danny Clover. He was born in Canada in 1916. He was a radio newscaster, announcer, actor, and university professor. During the golden age of radio, Larry Thor could be heard announcing on such shows as Suspense, Rocky Jordan, The Clyde Beatty Show, and The Green Llama. He was the star of Broadway Is My Beat. From 1964 to 1967, you're going to love this, Lisa, he was the radio announcer on the TV program Gilligan's Island and appeared as himself in Season 2, Episode 4. Thor began teaching screenwriting at UCLA in 1968. He continued to his death until 1976 at the age of 60. We're listening to a really good broadcast of Broadway Is My Beat. It's called The Hope Anderson Case from March 31st, 1950. Here's the conclusion.
2: The picture held for an instant, the boy clawing at his chest and the life spilling from him. And the pain, sharp and precise and focused, that pinched at my shoulder and flared out. And it wavered, dissolved. And I thought, lying there looking at the single pebble that somehow was in my outstretched hand, how red it was, how orange, how it spun like a million spinning lights. And there was nothing, nothing at all.

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1: Broadway is a carnival of shadows that walk the neon midway and scream when they've been cheated of an attraction. They bought it, they paid for it, it belongs to them, to the ravenous shadows. They told me Broadway felt that way about me. It made Broadway's front pages, they told me, how a kid found me on the beach at Montauk lying under a web of seaweed. How the body of Alan Harper was torn out of the fingers of the hungry tide. They told me how I'd been taken to a small hospital overlooking the sea. And Broadway was wounded because a spectacle like that should have been played in Broadway's own gutter. Then a quiet voice told me I had a visitor, a Sergeant Gino Tartaglia.

0: Danny, speak to me.
1: Good morning, Sergeant Tartaglia.
0: Good morning, Lieutenant Clover. I hope you are in the mood for a visitor from the beyond.
1: From the beyond?
0: Yeah, from all the way beyond Manhattan. All my life I lived in New York. I never realized such a place like this existed in the outskirts.
1: You can speak out, Tartaglia. I'm not dead.
0: Danny, how can I tell you how glad I am to hear that from your own lips? I've been visiting here for 2 days now. This is the first time they let me see you. There ought to be a law.
1: What do you got in the package, Tartaglia?
0: Oh, a get-well confection from Mrs. Tartaglia. Last night she went to the Mixmaster and beat up an old Italian recipe that makes people get well. Here, Danny, it's for you.
1: Thank Mrs. Tartaglia for me.
0: Wilco, you feel up to official business, Danny, in the physical wreck you are in?
1: I'm up to it. The question is, are you?
0: Oh, sure, Danny, sure. I'm in the pink. Well, let's get down to official business. You need not think, Danny, that we have been lax at the department during your regrettable absence. We have been on the ball.
1: Congratulations.
0: Thank you. We have found, for example, that the footprints leading to the dune from which your assailant shot at you and the deceased Alan Harper, said footprints have been obliterated beyond recognition by the sands of time.
1: That's a big ball. What else?
0: The bullets extracted from you and the said deceased Mr. Harper have no similarity to any bullets, living or dead, that have been used in the commission of any previous murders or attacks.
1: Jolly. Anything else?
0: No, nothing, Danny. Except that the funeral of the deceased Mr. Harper is taking place this afternoon at 2:00 in the Orwell Cemetery.
1: Oh? Go tell the nurse I want my clothes, Tartaglia.
0: Danny, you got it in your mind to leave, eh? You can't do that. You are pale and wan and weak.
1: Get my clothes, Tartaglia. I have to go to a funeral. Outside of Montauk, it began to rain. A misty drizzle that seemed suspended, melting the houses and movement and sky into a sodden blur. And it held. Later, when we'd gotten back into the city and Tartaglia let me off at Orwell Cemetery, the rain seemed to have let up some, but it was still there. The wet, the chill, the grayness. At the gate, a man answered my question by pointing to a small group of people gathered about a mound of newly turned earth. I waited. Then, when they moved away, when there was only one figure standing there, a woman, then I walked up to her. A woman with eyes closed against the shape of her son's final identity with the world. Mrs. Warren. Mrs. Warren, I didn't have a chance to tell you how sorry I am.
2: I'm
1: Danny Clover, Mrs. Warren. We've met. I was at your home.
2: Yes. Yes, I know you, Mr. Clover. You want to talk to me, don't you?
1: There's no hurry.
2: Consider it this way, Mr. Clover. Grief isn't a simple thing. It's made up of so much. The lost times and the memories. So many.
1: Later.
2: And there's this, all mixed up with it. The only thing in my heart that I know the words for. Find out who killed my son.
1: We'll do that. We'll do that, Mrs. Warren.
2: You see, when he came home, when Alan came home from the Navy, he found Philip there. Philip, my husband. I had married again. I didn't tell Alan.
1: That's why Alan moved up to that cabin in Montauk?
2: I tried to get Alan to like Philip. Philip understood. Did everything to make... Well, it was difficult.
1: And Alan's friends, this is the thing we have to know. Somewhere, someplace, your son touched another person, and because of it, he was killed.
2: I don't know. After Alan met Philip, it seemed he didn't trust me. His friends were his secret.
1: How about Hope Anderson? She was his friend. Your son told me that. His good friend, Mrs. Warren. He was with her when she died.
2: I don't know. I didn't know her.
1: Listen to me. It could have happened like this. Whoever shot Hope Anderson had meant to shoot Alan. Whoever that was missed the first time. Killed Hope instead.
2: Maybe.
1: We'd better go now, Mrs. Warren. It's starting to rain harder.
2: You go. I'll be all right. Somehow the rain... Well, it doesn't matter. I'll be all right, Mr. Clover.

0: Hold still, Danny. I don't want the knot in your tie should look sloppy. There. Well, Danny, if I do say so myself, I feel much better now you are arrayed in dry clothes. Well,
1: thanks for helping me change the taglia. My arm in a sling.
0: What am I going to do with you, Danny? You rise out of a sick bed without permission. You go to a funeral, stand in the wet rain, get wet. Any one of these things could have waited.
1: I wonder if she's still there, Tataglia. I tried to take her home, but she wouldn't let me.
0: Who, Danny?
1: Mrs. Warren. It's still raining, Tataglia.
0: Exactly. And you are to stay out of sane. You hear me, Danny?
1: Okay.
0: Good. Now I will bring you in a visitor who has been waiting to see you.
1: Who?
0: A dame, a lady. By the name Viola Walker.
1: Why didn't you tell me she was here?
0: I thought it was more imperative you should get in the dry... Okay. I said I'd bring her in. You. Go right in.
2: It's positively outrageous the way a citizen is treated around here. How long do you think you can keep a citizen waiting? After all, you're only a public servant.
1: You could write a letter to a newspaper, Miss Walker.
2: You see? You see how you treat us? The innocent victims of injustice, the downtrodden...
1: I plead for you, Miss Walker. Who could have done you an injustice? Give it a name.
2: Jackie Logan. That's the name. That's the thing that did it to me.
1: Jackie, what did she do?
2: When you were at the Marbury Apartments, the apartments I preside over, I told you they were nothing if not respectable. Remember that?
1: I remember. I remember a girl was murdered there, too. Hope Anderson, wasn't it?
2: I'm like a mother to those girls. They have no secrets from me. I keep none from them.
1: You're hurt because Jackie kept a secret from you?
2: She's no good, that one. She's rotten and ungrateful. She knows more about Hope's murder than you'll ever find out. I wanted her to tell me about it, to talk it over like mother to daughter, so that we could both share it with you, please.
1: Thanks.
2: And do you know what the snip did to me? She moved out. Bag and baggage. And when I pleaded with her to come back, do you know what she did to me?
1: You'll tell me anyway, won't you, Miss Walker?
2: She slapped me and scratched my face. See? Look at this horrible scar. You've got to arrest her.
1: Where is she?
2: I made a point of finding that out. She's at the Kearney Hotel in the Bowery. A dirty, pest-ridden flea bag. Imagine. She left my elegant apartments for that.
1: All right, Miss Walker. You can go now.
2: But I'm not finished.
1: I said you could go. Get out of my sight, Miss Walker. Jackie Logan. Open up. It's Danny Clover. Jackie.
3: Oh, come in.
1: Yeah. The place was a mess. Like a big wind had ripped him through there and died. Like that. And as if somebody had tried desperately hard to destroy everything he could lift or turn over. The bed had been slammed up into a corner and the headboard wrenched off so that the edge of the mattress touched the floor. And on it a girl, Jackie Logan, staring with unbelieving eyes. Thin lines of blood crisscrossed her face like some abstract design of horror. And over all of it, the pink and blue that stuttered through the window from a sign that read, Kearney Hotel, your home away from home. Jackie, what happened?
3: He'll die. I swear it, he'll die.
1: Tell me, Jackie, who was it? I'll get you some water. Here, drink this.
3: I can't.
1: We'll get you to a doctor.
3: Don't touch me.
1: Later, then. Tell me about it.
3: Nothing. I fell down.
1: Look, someone tried to kill you.
3: I fell down.
1: Why didn't he kill you? Hope Anderson's dead and Alan Harper. Why didn't he kill you, Jackie?
3: He thought I was dead. He beat me. He thought I was dead.
1: Who? Tell me who.
3: That's going to be my way. Because he thinks I'm dead, I've got a good thing.
1: Jackie, look, I can arrest you. Even with you like this, for withholding evidence. Don't you know that, Jackie?
3: I'm delirious. I don't know what I said. Nothing happened.
1: He beat you because you know something about him. Because you know he killed Hope Anderson. And why? Is that why you were blackmailing him, Jackie?
3: I fell down.
1: Don't you want to get back at whoever did this?
3: I done that. Ask her. Ask Mrs. Warren. She... Oh, get me a doctor, Mr. Clover.
1: The police ambulance came and took her away, and its siren was loud to cover the sound of her screaming. Then I went to the Warren apartment. The doorman told me that they weren't at home, that they'd gone somewhere to Montauk, he thought. So I went there. This time it was night, rain, and the sounds of desolation that only the wind and the sea can shape. Finally, the cabin with its feeble yellow light washing against the darkness.
4: Mr. Clover.
5: Stand where you are, Mr. Clover.
1: I came at the right time, didn't I? Mrs. Warren, maybe you'd better give me that gun.
5: No.
4: No, I was just showing it to my husband. See it, Philip. This is a souvenir of war Alan brought back. A Japanese revolver. It's clean and loaded. Alan was always a good boy. Neat. A good boy.
5: Talk to her. Take it away from her. She doesn't know what she's doing.
4: Don't try, Mr. Clover. Why don't you go over there and dry yourself by the fire?
1: Mrs. Warren,
4: I was just telling Philip that my son built that fireplace with his own hands, stone by stone. I've been showing Philip things that were a part of my son's life.
1: Mrs. Warren, I've just left a girl who said she told you something over the phone, Jackie Logan. What did she tell you?
4: She sounded very ill, as if she were in great pain.
1: She was. She'd been beaten so hard that whoever did it thought she was dead.
4: No. Oh, no.
1: What did she tell you, Mrs. Warren? Was it that she was blackmailing your husband?
5: What are you talking about? Are you out of your mind?
4: You think us all out of our minds, don't you, Philip? Mr. Clover? Me? How did you know that, Mr. Clover?
1: I didn't, but it fits. A Viola Walker came to me. Told me to arrest Jackie because Jackie'd slapped her face and left her bored in bed. When I saw Jackie, I knew it was more than that. Viola wanted in on something. Blackmail. Maybe she should have seen what blackmailing did to Jackie.
4: But Philip saw, didn't you, Philip? Oh, there are so many things to kill you for, Philip. For wanting a girl my son loved.
1: You didn't mean to kill Hope Anderson, did you, Warren?
4: Of course he didn't, Mr. Clover. Not the girl, but my son. And finally he murdered Alan. Tried to kill you. And that poor girl, Jackie. Alan.
5: Watch out, Mr. Clover.
4: This gun, Philip. Alan's gun. I'm going to kill you with
1: Mrs.
4: it.
1: Mrs. Warren. Mrs. Warren, give it to me.
3: Don't stop me.
1: Not that way. Give it to me.
3: He's getting away. I said I'd kill him, and he's getting away.
1: The gun. Warren, stop. Don't be a fool, Warren. All right, Mrs. Warren.
3: He's not dead.
1: It's only a leg wound.
3: Mr. Clover.
1: Uh-huh.
3: Mr. Clover, you should have let me kill him.

Broadway, where the buildings of the night lean against the darkness in crazy, tilted angles. And walk carefully, kid, or you'll upset their balance. It's a street where you walk the high wire, or else you gotta play it safe in a cage. It's Broadway, the gaudiest, the most violent, the lonesomest mile in the world. Broadway, my beat.

Broadway's My Beat stars Larry Thor as Detective Danny Clover, with Charles Calvert as Tartaglia. The program was produced and directed by Elliot Lewis. The musical score was composed and conducted by Alexander Courage. The cast tonight included Frances Cheney, Jody Gilbert, Don Orrick, Ida Reese-Merrin, and Herb Butterfield.

Joe Walter speaking. This is CBS, where you dance to the music of Vaughn Monroe Saturday nights. 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

0: That's Broadway Is My Beat from March 31st, 1950, the Hope Anderson Case, starring Larry Thor, as heard on CBS. All right, time for Sarah Knight Adamson and her Backstage Pass.
1: Hi, Carl, and hello to all of our listeners out there. I'm Sarah Knight Adamson, your national film and TV critic for Hollywood 360 Radio Network. I'm going to review two films, one for kids and one for adults. The Sheet Detectives, rated PG, is a live action and animated movie that is filling theaters. Oh, and it's lots of fun for kids. The Devil Wears Prada 2, rated PG-13, stars Meryl Streep as she reprises her iconic role from 20 years ago. The film also stars Anne Hathaway, Stanley Tucci, and Emily Blunt. The Sheep Detectives is recommended for kids, as I'd say ages 8 and older, due to scenes of animal grief, and there are some suspenseful moments. Hugh Jackman stars as a shepherd who tends to his sheep. He also loves to read them mystery stories.
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3: I bring you dozens of these stories. They follow very simple rules.
4: A clue. Every time something happens with this case,
5: that's my hat.
4: There they are.
5: A clue.
6: Thank you all.
1: The Devil Wears Prada 2 is a sequel, as we view Meryl Streep in a role that just may snag her an Academy Award nomination. I'd also like to say that the movie is also fun for guys to view, as my husband thoroughly enjoyed it.
7: Pull yourself together. We have work to do. And by we, I mean you. Wait. I hope that's not what you're wearing tonight.
1: Again, this is Sarah Knight Adamson, Hollywood 360's national film and TV critic. 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And I'll see you next week. Be sure to check out The Sheep Detectives and The Devil Wears Prada 2, both playing in theaters now.
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0: In our next hour, Olivia de Havilland stars in Academy Award Theater from 1946. But first, Lisa Wolf Dillon is our lyricist for Learning the Lyrics. Lisa will read popular song lyrics. I'll try to guess the name of the songs while you play along at home, right?
10: That's right.
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0: It's your forecast on News Talk 1250 KBRF as we continue for the overnight tonight. Seeing some mostly cloudy skies. Still some rain throughout parts of the area. 47 for our low. 67 and decreasing clouds for today. Mostly clear. 47 for a Saturday night's low. Going to be sunny 79 on Sunday. 53 Sunday night. 88 and sunny for Memorial Day Monday. 87 sunny on Tuesday. That's your forecast on News Talk 1250. 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
3: Breaking news at Town Hall. I'm Bob Agnew in Washington. The new chairman of the Federal Reserve was sworn in Friday, Kevin Warsh, to succeed Jerome Powell, as Laura Winters reports.
4: The new Fed chair, Kevin Warsh, sworn in at the White House by Supreme Court Justice Clarence Thomas. President Trump at the event telling reporters,
5: "Thankfully, unlike some of his predecessors, Kevin understands that when the economy is booming, it is that's a good thing. We don't have to go crazy. Just let it boom. We want it to boom."
4: Laura Winters reporting.
3: Correspondent Jennifer King, meanwhile, has a report on developments in that deadly drug overdose case in New Mexico.
6: Authorities say fentanyl and methamphetamine were found at a house where New Mexico responders got sick after answering an overdose call. Steve McLaughlin is the chief medical officer for University of New Mexico Hospital.
7: When someone's exposed to an opioid or like fentanyl, initially they will often become drowsy. They can actually become unconscious. And then we see their breathing slow down and that they can, in fact, stop breathing.
6: Mika and Georgia Rascon were identified as two of the three people in the house who died. A fourth person who was unresponsive and one of the responders who became sick were still hospitalized as of Friday. Mountaineer Mayor Peter Nieto says authorities were called to the house by a worried co-worker of one of the victims. The investigation is still ongoing. I'm Jennifer King.
3: Tulsi Gabbard resigns from the administration.
8: Gabbard is resigning from her post as Director of National Intelligence to support her husband through his battle with, quote, an extremely rare form of bone cancer. Gabbard notified President Trump during a meeting in the Oval Office Friday. Her last day as ODNI is expected to be June 30th. In her formal resignation letter, Gabbard says she is, quote, deeply grateful for the trust you placed in me and for the opportunity to lead the office of the Director of the National Intelligence for the last year and a half. She said she has, quote, made significant progress at the ODNI, advancing unprecedented transparency and restoring integrity to the intelligence community.
3: More on these stories at townhall.com.
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10: 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I'm Bill Alexander.
3: When World Cup play gets underway next month, Mexico will become the first country ever to host the event three times. Mexico set to co-host World Cup along with the U.S. and Canada from June 11th through July 19th. 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You'll find breaking news and analysis at townhall.com. The human smuggling case involving Kilmer Abrego Garcia has been dismissed.
11: Abrego Garcia was mistakenly deported to El Salvador last year. It became an embarrassment for the Trump administration when the order was given to return Abrego Garcia to the U.S. He claimed the administration was vindictive, and the federal judge agreed. Abrego Garcia is a Salvadoran citizen with an American wife and child who has lived in Maryland for years. But he immigrated to the U.S. illegally as a teenager. The Justice Department vowed to appeal, calling the judge's order wrong and dangerous. I'm Ed Donahue.
3: A day after Caitlin Clark was a late scratch because of a back injury, the Indiana Fever received a warning from the WNBA for not reporting the injury promptly. Clark missed Wednesday's victory over Portland. The Fever disclosed Clark's injury less than 2 hours before tip-off. You'll find more of these stories at townhall.com.
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0: For KBRFradio.com news, I'm Dave Bishop. A 16-year-old girl was injured in a two-vehicle crash Wednesday night near the intersection of West Coney Street and County Highway 34 just outside the Pahrump city limits, according to the Otterdeal County Sheriff's Office. Authorities say the crash was reported around 5:58. Deputies, along with the Pahrump Police Department and Pahrump Ambulance, responded to the scene. Investigators determined that the teen failed to yield while turning onto Coney Street from County Highway 34. The vehicle collided with a Dodge Magnum driven by a 53-year-old man from Pahrump who was traveling eastbound on Coney Street. The teen driver was taken by Pahrump Ambulance to Pahrump Health with non-life-threatening injuries. The sheriff's office says the juvenile driver was cited for a violation of instructional permit. As Memorial Day weekend launches this busy summer travel season, Minnesota law enforcement agencies are ramping up a statewide crackdown on speeding. Shannon Grabo is with the Office of Traffic Safety.
14: From Memorial Day through Labor Day, Minnesota roads are some of the heaviest traveled of the year. Unfortunately, these months can also become the deadliest when people make bad decisions behind the wheel.
0: Grabo says many people assume more traffic deaths occur during the winter months.
14: When the snow melts and the skies are clear and roads are dry, we tend to see more deadly crashes. Drivers become more comfortable, speeds increase, and too many people underestimate the risk.
0: Last year in Minnesota, there were 102 speed-related deaths and 388 serious injury crashes. Republican Congresswoman Michelle Fischbach is joining a bipartisan push urging the Trump administration to crack down on what lawmakers call unfair foreign sugar trade practices. Fischbach signed a letter asking U.S. Trade Representative Ambassador Greer to investigate foreign sugar producers accused of undercutting American farmers and processors. Lawmakers say domestic sugar industry supports more than 151,000 jobs nationwide and generates over $23 billion in economic activity. The letter warns that a continued low-priced foreign imports threaten the long-term future of U.S. sugar beet and sugarcane production, including operations in Minnesota and North Dakota. A Bemidji man is facing sex crime charges in five North Dakota counties after investigators say he had an inappropriate relationship with a girl from the time she was 14 until she was 17. 44-year-old Scott Skajerva is accused of meeting the victim while they worked together at a cafe in New Rockford and continued the relationship for several years across multiple counties. According to court documents, the man admitted the encounters happened in vehicles, hotels, parks, and homes while he was married at the time. I'll be back with more KBRFradio.com news after this.
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0: 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The Minnesota legislature will have a whole new look when the next session begins in January. There are 17 retirements in the Senate, and midterm elections are in November. Senate Majority Leader Aaron Murphy said, "I often hear people talk about term limits, but I think the natural choices that people make in their retirements bring the right kind of freshness to the balance with the experience of those who are staying behind and running again bring to the work." House Republicans are expecting to introduce their candidates for the midterms on the Capitol steps. The EPA is awarding Minnesota more than $57 million to replace lead service water lines. This is the final year of federal funding for the program. The money comes from the Drinking Water State Revolving Fund, which is part of the EPA's 2037 deadline to eliminate all lead pipes used for drinking water. State lawmakers invested $15 million for lead service line removal this session, but construction unions and Minnesota communities were seeking $100 million. They say that there are 90,000 lead pipes that need to be removed within 10 years. Federal officials gathered in Minneapolis Thursday to announce criminal charges against 15 people accused of defrauding several Minnesota state-run programs. The Department of Justice says the alleged schemes involved millions of taxpayer dollars tied to programs including Medicaid, housing assistance, autism services, and meal programs. Assistant Attorney General Colin McDonald called the level of fraud in Minnesota shocking and warned the investigation is far from over. Top Trump administration officials, including Health and Human Services Secretary Robert F. Kennedy Jr. and Centers for Medicare and Medicaid Service Administrator Dr. Mehmet Oz, joined the federal law enforcement leaders for the announcement. Minnesotans need to do all they can to prevent wildfires this holiday weekend. DNR wildfire prevention specialist Karen Harrison says a lot of the state is currently in moderate fire danger.
18: We're going to start to see that increase over the next couple of days. We have things in the weather like wind, warmer temperatures, or low humidity, which impact that fire danger.
0: Harrison says to avoid wildfires, check wildfire danger levels, be cautious when working with outdoor equipment, and keep campfires smaller than 3 by 3 feet. And despite higher gas prices and economic concerns, Memorial Day travel is expected to hit record levels this year. AAA projects nearly 45 million Americans, including many Minnesotans, who will travel at least 50 miles from home over the holiday weekend. AAA Minnesota spokeswoman Brianna Knapp says that some travelers may shorten their trips or stay closer to home as fuel prices climb. She says drivers should also expect heavy congestion. The average price for regular unleaded gas in Minnesota is now around $4.40 a gallon, up sharply from the $3.02 at this time last year. For KBRFradio.com news, I'm Dave Bishop. 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
24: This is Dairy Rewind, a look back at what happened this week in the dairy industry. Milky Monday.
25: Kara Murphy, Market Intelligence Manager at High Ground Dairy in Chicago. Kara, as we approach the end of 2025, the key word right now is affordability. Consumers are worried if they can afford to live and eat. Dairy farmers are wondering if they can afford to stay in business.
26: Yeah, well, on the consumer side right now, the big thing we've seen, and it's been really highlighted in the holiday spending this year, is we're seeing a divergence in consumer spending. Those in the top income levels that have assets in the stock market are doing well, and they're spending. We're seeing more luxury spending, but everyone else, things are getting a little rough. We're looking at a lot of value. We're looking at promotions and deals. People want the most bang for the buck they can find. Now, dairy provides a lot of that. So on the dairy side of things, I think we're going to be okay. We have a lot of value when it comes to protein, nutrients, fat, and all of our dairy products.
27: Tuesday was when the clouds started really coming to fruition. It was easier to be able to grab information, put it into the cloud, and be able to do whatever you wanted with it. Back in the day, you basically had to store it on a local hard drive, and then most of the time, the data processing that it would take, these computers couldn't handle it. When the cloud opened up, whatever information I wanted, and look at it however I wanted to look at it. So the cloud was a big piece of why some of the systems that exist today exist today. And so now that they're able to see on a computer or on a phone or on a tablet how they're performing, everything started moving in the right direction.
24: Wednesday.
28: The typical Australian system will be to graze and to feed grain-based supplement during milking twice a day. So we are 2x milking almost invariably, and it'll be grazing and anything from 2 to 3 kilos per day through to about 12 kilos per day fed in two whacks, one in the morning milking and one in the afternoon milking.
29: Tell us a little bit about size of dairies in Australia.
28: Average herd size about 330, still dominated by the family-owned farm, but we have farms, plenty of farms above 1,000 cows these days.
24: Thursday.
30: When you look at post-wean calves in a group house setting, there's some standard diseases that we tend to run into, and respiratory disease and calfhood diarrhea are the two biggies. And if a calf has pneumonia, there's essentially one of two precipitating factors. It's either going to be an environmental cause of pneumonia, which is typically from poor air quality in the environment. And that can be poor ventilation and the air has high levels of ammonia, which are irritating and can predispose the lungs to infection. Or there's high levels of dust or of bacteria or other viruses in the air, and that all puts stress on the respiratory tract and can predispose them to pneumonia. So those are environmental causes. And we'll kind of set those off to the side and assume that calves in this commingled sense are in an area with good air quality and do not have environmental risk factors. And then that brings in the second cause of pneumonia, which is contagious pneumonia. And that's what I think we tend to see the most of in these calves that are in group house settings. And contagious pneumonia makes the most sense because here you have this population of calves that were often individually raised in the pre-wean phase, and they had solid dividers and they kind of kept to themselves and they didn't share their bugs. And all of a sudden the dividers get pulled and the calves get moved and they get, you know, put in groups of 5, 10, 20, whatever. And all of a sudden, next thing you know, they got nose-to-nose contact and they're sharing the water and the drinker, and they're just spreading all of their bugs about with each other. And that's where we tend to see these contagious diseases proliferate.
24: Friday.
2: Well, welcome to today's Feed Forum. And we're going to talk about managing fresh cows with a focus on ketosis. This was presented by staff from the University of Minnesota Veterinary College. We know ketosis is always a challenge. There are two types of ketosis. One is subclinical, means that we measure the beta-hydroxybutyric acid, known as BHBA, and it's subclinical between 1.2 and 1.9 millimoles per liter of blood. Clinical, this is the cow that has clinical ketosis, that number goes over 3 millimoles per liter. We know that the animal that develops ketosis impacts milk yield, dry matter intake, fertility, and it increases culling as well. So our take-home messages are, number one, early detection is key in the treatment protocol, depending on the type of ketosis you see in the first week versus the second or third week. And all cows will not need treatment, especially with the IVs. Well, that completes the program for today in ketosis. Thanks. Have a great day.
3: 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That's Dr. Mike Hutchins on Dairy Radio Now.
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11: Since our farm is in a relatively dry area of the United States, the way farmers used to look at things around here was based on moisture. If a corn stand was too thick, plants could go barren if there was not enough rain. Fortunately, corn hybrids have come a long ways in the last 30 years. Today, it's rare to see barren stalks. The biggest issue now is just the loss in income if you seed your corn too thick. Corn seed is expensive. So, for example, if your corn costs $230 a bag and you seed at 34,000 plants per acre, your cost is $98. At 24,000 plants per acre, your cost is only $69, so that's a difference of almost $30 an acre. Our general rule now is to figure 7 to 10 bushels per 1,000 plants. That should determine your yield level. For example, if you're planting 30,000 plants, you take 30 times 7 and 30 times 10. That means if you plant at 30,000, your yield should fall between 210 bushels to 300 bushels per acre. Now, if your yield is less than 210, our advice is to cut your seeding rate. If your yield is more than 300, our recommendation is to increase your population. While our general rule is 7 to 10 in terms of corn seeding rate, we'll talk about a few more scenarios as the Ag PhD radio update continues.
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11: When you start cutting planting population, the two biggest issues we encourage you to think about are weed pressure and moisture. The thinner your stand, the less crop canopy you'll achieve. That will mean more weed pressure and less moisture trapped within the canopy and in the soil. The advantages to lower populations include savings on seed and less disease pressure, since airflow will be better through a thin stand. Perhaps the number one thing we want you to think about, if you aren't already doing this, is to vary your planting population throughout your fields. For example, on our farm, we will usually seed our richest soil where we have the most moisture and highest yield potential at the heaviest rate, typically 34 to 38,000 plants per acre. On the flip side, we'll run as low as 18 to 22,000 corn plants per acre where we have light spots and sand. Since we don't have irrigation, there's no real fix to these poor areas, so our best way to keep our profits up in those spots is to cut back our expenses. The last thing I'll throw out is something we've been doing for the last few years, seeding thicker in the outside two rows of each field. The outside two rows of each field have the least amount of plant competition for moisture, nutrients, and sunlight of any rows in your field. By seeding a little thicker there, we can boost yields. And even though it might not seem like much on the 3,000 acres of corn we'll plant this year on our farm, it's about 25 acres where we can average 350 bushel corn instead of 250. I know 350 seems crazy, but check the outside two rows of your corn. If you seed those rows at 40 or 45,000 plants per acre, 400 bushel corn is not out of the realm of possibility. With today's Ag PhD radio update, I'm Darren Hefty.
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19: Hundreds will gather at the state veterans' cemeteries tomorrow for Memorial Day ceremonies. David Swantek is director of Memorial Affairs.
20: In honoring the memories and sacrifice of those veterans that are not only buried in one of our four cemeteries, but those that are buried anywhere, you know, in the U.S. or in other parts of the world.
19: Swantek says they hold the ceremonies on Sunday so families can attend Monday Memorial Day events in their hometowns. A Ramsey County Sheriff's Office deputy is facing criminal charges after investigators say he sent explicit messages and images to people he believed were minors. And a man from War Road in northern Minnesota died Thursday night in Itasca County when his motorcycle struck a deer. The Minnesota State Patrol says the 66-year-old man was wearing a helmet but still died at the scene. I'm Jason Dinesen. This is MNN.
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19: MNN Sports, I'm Jason Dinesen. The Minnesota Twins got two-run homers from Byron Buxton and Austin Martin in the seventh inning to rally past Boston last night, 8-6 at Fenway Park. Manager Derek Shelton.
26: Yeah, it wasn't a clean game. I mean, even for us, we didn't play a clean game. We threw the ball away. Keish made the error late. But overall, we continued to battle. So I was really proud of our group and good start to a long road trip.
19: The Twins are at Boston again this afternoon at 3:10 with Taj Bradley getting the start. The St. Paul Saints beat Omaha last night 9-5. St. Mary's softball was eliminated in the Super Regionals on Friday as they lost to Simpson College of Iowa 8-5. While Bethany Lutheran Baseball beat Adrian College of Michigan 3-2 in Game 1 of the Baseball Super Regionals. The Minnesota Lynx are at Chicago today in WNBA action. The Lynx are coming off a 100-72 win over Toronto and are 3-2 on the season. Coach Cheryl Reeves says the team is starting to find an identity.
27: Our starting five, they've really got a nice chemistry, and they take turns in the ways that we hit people, whether it's Liv's drives, Max shooting, Courtney, whether her pull-ups or knocking down threes.
19: Tip-off is at noon. Minnesota United hosts Real Salt Lake this afternoon with the match starting at 3:30. University of Minnesota golfer Isabella McCauley is tied for 13th at 2 under par after the first round of the NCAA Division I Women's Golf National Championships in California. Rudy Gobert has been named to the NBA's all-defensive first team for the third year in a row, and University of Minnesota defensive back John Nestor has been named to the annual watch list for the Lott Trophy, which is given annually to college football's top defensive player. This is MNN.
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30: 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A 16-year-old girl was injured in a two-vehicle crash Wednesday night near the intersection of West Coney Street and County Highway 34, just outside the Pahrump city limits, according to the Otterdale County Sheriff's Office. Authorities say the crash was reported around 5:58. Deputies, along with the Pahrump Police Department and Pahrump Ambulance, responded to the scene. Investigators determined that the teen failed to yield while turning onto Coney Street from County Highway 34. The vehicle collided with a Dodge Magnum driven by a 53-year-old man from Pahrump who was traveling eastbound on Coney Street. The teen driver was taken by Pahrump Ambulance to Pahrump Health with non-life-threatening injuries. The sheriff's office says the juvenile driver was cited for a violation of instructional permit. As Memorial Day weekend launches this busy summer travel season, Minnesota law enforcement agencies are ramping up a statewide crackdown on speeding. Shannon Grabo is with the Office of Traffic Safety.
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0: to crack down on what lawmakers call unfair foreign sugar trade practices. Fishbach signed a letter asking U.S. Trade Representative Ambassador Greer to investigate foreign sugar producers accused of undercutting American farmers and processors. Lawmakers say domestic sugar industry supports more than 151,000 jobs nationwide and generates over $23 billion in economic activity. The letter warns that a continued low-priced foreign imports threaten the long-term future of U.S. sugar beet and sugarcane production, including operations in Minnesota and North Dakota. A Bemidji man is facing sex crime charges in five North Dakota counties after investigators say he had an inappropriate relationship with a girl from the time she was 14 until she was 17. 44-year-old Scott Skajerva is accused of meeting the victim while they worked together at a cafe in New Rockford and continued the relationship for several years across multiple counties. According to court documents, the man admitted the encounters happened in vehicles, hotels, parks, and homes while he was married at the time. I'll be back with more KBRFradio.com news after this.
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0: 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The Minnesota legislature will have a whole new look when the next session begins in January. There are 17 retirements in the Senate, and midterm elections are in November. Senate Majority Leader Aaron Murphy said, "I often hear people talk about term limits, but I think the natural choices that people make in their retirements bring the right kind of freshness to the balance with the experience of those who are staying behind and running again bring to the work." House Republicans are expecting to introduce their candidates for the midterms on the Capitol steps. The EPA is awarding Minnesota more than $57 million to replace lead service water lines. This is the final year of federal funding for the program. The money comes from the Drinking Water State Revolving Fund, which is part of the EPA's 2037 deadline to eliminate all lead pipes used for drinking water. State lawmakers invested $15 million for lead service line removal this session, but construction unions and Minnesota communities were seeking $100 million. They say that there are 90,000 lead pipes that need to be removed within 10 years. Federal officials gathered in Minneapolis Thursday to announce criminal charges against 15 people accused of defrauding several Minnesota state-run programs. The Department of Justice says the alleged schemes involved millions of taxpayer dollars tied to programs including Medicaid, housing assistance, autism services, and meal programs. Assistant Attorney General Colin McDonald called the level of fraud in Minnesota shocking and warned the investigation is far from over. Top Trump administration officials, including Health and Human Services Secretary Robert F. Kennedy Jr. and Centers for Medicare and Medicaid Service Administrator Dr. Mehmet Oz, joined the federal law enforcement leaders for the announcement. Minnesotans need to do all they can to prevent wildfires this holiday weekend. DNR wildfire prevention specialist Karen Harrison says a lot of the state is currently in moderate fire danger.
2: We're going to start to see that increase over the next couple of days. We have things in the weather like wind, warmer temperatures, or low humidity, which impact that fire danger.
0: Harrison says to avoid wildfires, check wildfire danger levels, be cautious when working with outdoor equipment, and keep campfires smaller than 3 by 3 feet. And despite higher gas prices and economic concerns, Memorial Day travel is expected to hit record levels this year. AAA projects nearly 45 million Americans, including many Minnesotans, who will travel at least 50 miles from home over the holiday weekend. AAA Minnesota spokeswoman Brianna Knapp says that some travelers may shorten their trips or stay closer to home as fuel prices climb. She says drivers should also expect heavy congestion. The average price for regular unleaded gas in Minnesota is now around $4.40 a gallon, up sharply from the $3.02 at this time last year. For KBRFradio.com news, I'm Dave Bishop. 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
3: 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Congratulations to the class of 2026. 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
8: MNN Sports, I'm Jason Dinesen. The Minnesota Twins got two-run homers from Byron Buxton and Austin Martin in the seventh inning to rally past Boston 8-6 at Fenway Park last night. Manager Derek Shelton.
9: Yeah, it wasn't a clean game. I mean, even for us, we didn't play a clean game. We threw the ball away. Keish made the error late. But overall, we continued to battle. So I was really proud of our group and good start to a long road trip.
8: The Twins are at Boston again this afternoon at 3:10. The Minnesota Lynx are at Chicago today in the WNBA, while Minnesota United hosts Real Salt Lake. St. Mary's softball was eliminated from the Super Regionals on Friday as they lost to Simpson College of Iowa 8-5, while Bethany Lutheran Baseball beat Adrian College of Michigan 3-2 in Game 1 of the Baseball Super Regionals. The St. Paul Saints beat Omaha last night 9-5. I'm Jason Dinesen. This is MNN.
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15: This Week in Agriculture is a production of the Red River Farm Network. With a look at this week in the markets, I'm Jamie Dickerman. Well, the grain markets ended the week mixed. U.S. Commodities President Don Rose says it was another volatile week.
16: You know, we had a lot of headline-driven type of news, watching the war, what's going to happen with that. Still uncertain, but maybe cooling down. A lot of Chinese news, but still nothing specific out of what they're going to buy or if they're going to buy. So just some optimism on that. All eyes are on the energy market, see what they're going to do. But, you know, in the end, I think we look at it and we're seasonally. This is a time of year where marketing should be picking up. And we know that if we have favorable weather after Memorial Day, the odds of going up start to shrink unless we get some other outside news that pushes us up. Come back after Memorial Day on Tuesday, and the odds favor about 60% of the time. You drop on corn and soybeans, about 8.5 cents on corn, 17 on beans.
15: The Chinese government indicates it will buy at least $17 billion in U.S. agricultural products each year through 2028.
17: Chinese press is reporting they have a commitment to X amount of grains. And when we first heard the number, we thought it was light, but then it came out in the press that that was without the commitment of soybeans.
18: That's Tommy Grisafi of Ag Bull Trading. In 2025, China agreed to purchase 12 million metric tons of U.S. soybeans in 2025, another 25 million tons each year for the next 3 years. Soybean, corn, wheat futures all saw double-digit gains in the overnight trader's result of that announcement. Gulke Group President Jerry Gulke says cattle markets remain extremely volatile as producers try to balance strong prices against growing uncertainty about future consumer demand and possible policy shifts aimed at lowering beef prices for consumers.
16: It's a crapshoot as to wonder what's going to happen next. And that's the other thing with affordability that they talk about now. Do you really want beef prices to go higher now? And what are you going to do to the cattle guy that says, well, if they stay high to where we find they're making a good money, you're going to pull the rug out from under me down the road? How are you going to finesse this thing? So there's a lot of debate, I think, in the cattle business as to whether I really want to expand.
18: Pope Commodities analyst Clayton Pope says cattle futures finally showed some signs of breaking lower Thursday after weeks of volatile trade and historically high beef prices.
19: In our opinion, this meat market has just ignored an awful lot of bearish factors behind all the bullish headlines. Mainly, we're not going to export beef to China. We don't have enough beef here. I mean, I just went to the butcher yesterday, $43 a pound for, prime fillets. And there's no question retail demand is dropping off big time. There's no question that we're not exporting anything like we used to. And by the other hand, we're definitely importing a lot of beef. So add it all together, and it's kind of like this beef market, in our opinion, was really getting up into thin air and harder to justify fundamentally.
18: Oil prices continue seesaw movement as prices swung higher to start the week. While oil prices move higher, prices at the pump slip marginally this week for both gasoline and diesel. However, senior petroleum analyst with GasBuddy.com, Patrick DeHaan, says don't get used to this trend.
20: But still a much higher amount of volatility in oil markets as we continue to digest the latest news between the U.S. and Iran.
18: DeHaan says not only are exports of U.S. crude oil and refined products at record-setting levels, but domestic inventories are also declining. That's a look at the markets. That's a look at this week in the markets. I'm Jamie Dickerman on the Red River Farm Network.
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18: With a look at this week in the news, I'm Jamie Dickerman on the Red River Farm Network. A White House fact sheet released Sunday recaps the summit between President Trump and Chinese President Xi, calling for the creation of a U.S.-China Board of Trade and a U.S.-China Board of Investment to manage bilateral trade and investment issues. China restored market access for U.S. beef and will resume imports of poultry. U.S. Trade Representative Jameson Greer appeared on ABC's This Week and said China also agreed to review a number of the U.S. biotech trades.
23: This is all on top of the 25 million metric tons of soybeans agreed to last October. So there are a variety of very concrete things that are already happening, already going into place. And most importantly, as the president has said, we have strategic stability with China. This is something that under the Biden administration, there were no channels of communication that were effective. There was not a lot of concrete progress. That's a dangerous situation to have between the two largest countries on Earth in terms of economic and military power.
18: Minnesota legislative leaders highlighting bipartisan accomplishments following the conclusion of the 2026 legislative session. House Speaker Lisa Damith says lawmakers were able to work through a historically tied House and still deliver several key priorities for Minnesotans.
1: What I will say about working together in a tie, I think we can bring some of these things forward regardless of who is in the majority next year. Our chairs, our co-chairs have learned to work together. We have clearly not agreed on everything. Sometimes it felt like nothing, and yet we still got the work done well, and we got it done on time. And those are some of the lessons I want us as a legislature to continue to take forward.
18: Minneapolis Federal Reserve regional economist Joe Mann says even with the recent moderation, farmland values remaining historically high when adjusted for inflation, approaching levels not seen since the period leading up to the 1980s farm crisis.
2: But even after adjusting for inflation, you can see land values are pretty historically high right now. And again, if you were to take similar data and go back to go back further in history, the last time you would see values approaching as high as they are in inflation-adjusted terms would be in the early 1980s, prior to the 1980s farm crisis, where there was kind of a crash in land values that led to a lot of liquidation on farms.
18: USDA announcing efforts to boost domestic fertilizer production. Ag Secretary Brooke Rollins said the expansion of fertilizer production in the U.S. will lower costs for farmers and strengthen food security.
3: All in, domestic fertilizer production of what I've just announced will increase about 4.5 million tons per year, serving about 400,000 producers, the smaller projects, and 290 million acres. There's so much more we can do, but this is an incredible, as I mentioned, first step.
18: With a slim 3-vote margin, Minnesota beef producers rejecting a proposed refundable 50-cent increase to the state beef checkoff. Minnesota State Cattlemen's Association President Jake Thompson is disappointed in the referendum results.
4: We were really, really hoping, especially as a cattleman, that, I mean, we depend on the Beef Council to help promote our product. I mean, that's what they do. And I thought that was something that communicated fairly clearly. And I was really hoping that producers would get behind that, because it's something that personally helps them. It's an investment into their marketing of their product.
18: More than 1,700 union workers locked out of Cargill's beef processing plant at Fort Morgan, Colorado, after employees overwhelmingly rejected the company's latest contract proposal. The labor dispute involves workers represented by Teamsters Local 455, centering on wages, health care costs, and workplace safety protections. The timing adds new uncertainty to an already tight U.S. cattle and beef market. Industry analysts warn any prolonged disruption could tighten boxed beef supplies and push retail beef prices even higher as the national cattle herd remains at multi-decade lows. A look at this week in the news. I'm Jamie Dickerman on the Red River Farm Network. We're here with David Jello with BASF, and David, BASF has something new when it comes to spraying Liberty Ultra.
24: BASF has received approval for an increased use rate for Liberty Ultra. We can now spray up to 34 ounces per acre in soybeans and corn, and up to 23 ounces per acre in canola, and this is exclusive to Liberty Ultra.
18: What are some reminders we need to be aware of when it comes to spraying Liberty Ultra?
24: Make sure we're targeting less than 3-inch weeds, using at least 3 pounds of AMS per acre, and the correct nozzle that produces a medium to coarse droplet.
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22: 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After seeing freezing temperatures earlier in the week, we've got some warm weather for this Memorial Day weekend. As we look to Monday, Memorial Day, sunshine, even 80s possible as we look into it. There may be some 90s before the upcoming week is complete. Nutrien Principal Atmospheric Scientist Eric Snodgrass says the developing El Nino pattern in the Pacific Ocean could be moving into historically unprecedented territory later this year. Snodgrass says if the current trends continue, the developing El Nino could surpass some of the strongest events ever recorded, creating uncertainty for crop production and summer weather patterns.
26: We've never had an El Nino that's peaked over 3 degrees. That's how big this is. It would be 2015, it would be 1997, it would be 1982. And the question is, well, what's it going to do? Well, we would be in uncharted territory in terms of figuring that out. Right now, to be honest with you, it will likely mean that most of the serious heat is going to be much, much farther to our west this summer. And we could get ourselves into a situation of a lot of northwest flow and thunderstorms. But that could change on a dime. And I don't think that we are going to find ourselves in a settled weather pattern for the next 3 to 4 months, honestly, which is not good if you're trying to grow a crop.
0: Drought, freeze damage, and a lack of spring moisture combined to create another difficult year for winter wheat production across the plains. Kansas Wheat CEO Justin Gilpin says this year's crop problems extend far beyond Kansas and are impacting wheat areas in multiple states.
1: Well, nothing's really normal about this year's wheat crop. And you know, when we think about all the challenges that we're facing and where we're at, whether it's drought and freeze and late freeze and what differentiates this year from 2023, which was a our most recent disaster for the wheat crop when we had the lowest production since 1960, I believe, and the high amount of abandonment. Kansas was really the ground zero of that production shortfall in 2023, which makes this year so much different is that that area is so much more widespread.
0: Spring wheat acreage may be down this spring, but AgriPro key account lead Corey Dothy remains optimistic about the crop.
5: It's been cool, but, you know, wheat is a cool season crop. So, you know, as long as you're not too far along in the season, in some of these colder temperatures or freezing type scenarios, I think we've been okay to this point.
0: Ada, Minnesota farmer Neil Rockstead says spring planting moved quickly across his region once farmers got into the field.
6: It's going well for me. We had a tremendous run once we got started. We didn't have any interruptions with weather, and we just pushed straight through from the soybeans or from the wheat and the sugar beets right on to corn and soybeans and wrapped it up. Happy to see a little shot of rain Sunday, Monday, and I guess we ended up with 45 hundredths, so not a big amount, but then followed by some cool days, so that, that moisture did a fair amount of good. And we were always planting into decent moisture. So, you know, all in all, I would say for me, the spring has been pretty good.
0: Rockstead says the severe winds that swept across the region caused blowing soil and for some sugar beet growers to replant fields damaged by sandblasting. The warmer temperatures and calmer weather now will be critical as crops continue to emerge across the region. According to NDSU's Crop and Pest Report, the recent heavy winds likely caused some stand damage for small grains in northeast North Dakota. Severe sandblasting reported in emerged wheat fields. Pembina County also had a significant number of sugar beet acres that needed replanting due to wind damage. I'm Don Wick. This Week in Weather.
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8: 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From the Northern Plains,
9: we do expect some showers to develop and a couple of thunderstorms. The majority of the meaningful rain, though, is going to be in southern Canada.
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9: Buenos Aires, La Pampa, and Cordoba, but it doesn't occur until we get into next week, leaving plenty of time for changes in the forecast.
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27: Breaking news at Town Hall. I'm Bob Agnew in Washington. Poland's foreign secretary says he appreciates President Trump's decision to deploy an additional 5,000 U.S. troops to his country.
28: I want to thank President Trump for his announcement that rotation, the presence of American troops in Poland will be maintained more or less at previous level.
27: This is Poland's Foreign Secretary Radoslaw Sikorski. Meanwhile, a Ukrainian drone attack has caused a fire at a Russian oil terminal. Russia's Astra News outlet reported that Ukrainian drone struck the Shakaris oil terminal. That's a key site for Russian state-controlled pipelines. President Trump is touting what he calls a major jobs milestone in this country. When we get more from correspondent John Scott.
29: President Trump says 100% of net new jobs since 2025 have been created in the private sector as his administration seeks to root out unnecessary bureaucrats within the federal government. Speaking at the swearing-in of Kevin Warsh as the new Federal Reserve Chair, Mr. Trump said the administration cut excess government positions, adding that many former federal workers are now earning significantly more in private industry. John Scott reporting.
27: A quote by Donald Trump after his 2024 New York conviction still resonates with family and supporters. Here's correspondent Laura Winters.
11: Eric Trump telling reporters his father stayed upbeat after the 2024 conviction in the Stormy Daniels case, saying, "We're going to win this all," meaning both the legal fights and a return to the White House. Eric says that optimism left a lasting impression with his family and Americans and underscores the failure of prosecutors who tried to end his father's political career.
27: In that report from correspondent Laura Winters, Eric Trump says that that confident promise made at the time should haunt the prosecutors who thought otherwise. More from townhall.com.
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27: The NCAA is gaining momentum toward approving an age window for athlete eligibility.
13: The NCAA's Division I cabinet has discussed possible implementation of an age-based eligibility model should it be approved and signaled it would consider voting on it at its meeting next month. The age-based eligibility model would give athletes a window of 5 years to compete in Division I, starting immediately after their high school graduation or their 19th birthday, whichever comes first. It would also eliminate waivers for extended eligibility except for pregnancy, religious missions, or active duty military service.
27: That is Gethin Kulbaugh reporting. Thousands of Cubans gathered on Friday before the U.S. Embassy in Havana to protest a U.S. decision to indict former leader Raul Castro. That's over the downing of two civilian airplanes 30 years ago. The pro-government demonstration began shortly after sunrise on Havana's waterfront. Breaking news at townhall.com. SpaceX has launched its biggest, most powerful Starship so far. The rocket blasted off from the southern tip of Texas on Friday, carrying 20 mock Starlink satellites on a test flight extending halfway around the world. Nothing was recovered as planned. It's the 12th test flight of the rocket that Elon Musk is building to get people to Mars eventually. About 40,000 people are under evacuation orders and schools have shut down in Southern California due to a hazardous chemical leak. Officials say a storage tank began leaking methyl methacrylate. That's a chemical used in making plastic parts. A tank overheated on Thursday. President Trump has overseen the White House swearing in of the new Federal Reserve Chair. The president said Friday he'd like to see Kevin Warsh's help in stimulating the economy, even as the president also emphasized the nation's central bank will remain independent. You'll find more on these stories at townhall.com.
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3: For KBRFradio.com news, I'm Dave Bishop. A 16-year-old girl was injured in a two-vehicle crash Wednesday night near the intersection of West Coney Street and County Highway 34 just outside the Pahrump city limits, according to the Otterdale County Sheriff's Office. Authorities say the crash was reported around 5:58. Deputies, along with the Pahrump Police Department and Pahrump Ambulance, responded to the scene. Investigators determined that the teen failed to yield while turning onto Coney Street from County Highway 34. The vehicle collided with a Dodge Magnum driven by a 53-year-old man from Pahrump who was traveling eastbound on Coney Street. The teen driver was taken by Pahrump Ambulance to Pahrump Health with non-life-threatening injuries. The sheriff's office says the juvenile driver was cited for a violation of instructional permit. As Memorial Day weekend launches this busy summer travel season, Minnesota law enforcement agencies are ramping up a statewide crackdown on speeding. Shannon Grabo is with the Office of Traffic Safety.
4: From Memorial Day through Labor Day, Minnesota roads are some of the heaviest traveled of the year. Unfortunately, these months can also become the deadliest when people make bad decisions behind the wheel.
3: Grabo says many people assume more traffic deaths occur during the winter months.
4: When the snow melts and the skies are clear and roads are dry, we tend to see more deadly crashes. Drivers become more comfortable, speeds increase, and too many people underestimate the risk.
3: Last year in Minnesota, there were 102 speed-related deaths and 388 serious injury crashes. Republican Congresswoman Michelle Fischbach is joining a bipartisan push urging the Trump administration to crack down on what lawmakers call unfair foreign sugar trade practices. Fischbach signed a letter asking U.S. Trade Representative Ambassador Greer to investigate foreign sugar producers accused of undercutting American farmers and processors. Lawmakers say domestic sugar industry supports more than 151,000 jobs nationwide and generates over $23 billion in economic activity. The letter warns that a continued low-priced foreign imports threaten the long-term future of U.S. sugar beet and sugarcane production, including operations in Minnesota and North Dakota. A Bemidji man is facing sex crime charges in five North Dakota counties after investigators say he had an inappropriate relationship with a girl from the time she was 14 until she was 17. 44-year-old Scott Skajerva is accused of meeting the victim while they worked together at a cafe in New Rockford and continued the relationship for several years across multiple counties. According to court documents, the man admitted the encounters happened in vehicles, hotels, parks, and homes while he was married at the time. I'll be back with more KBRFradio.com news after this.
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3: 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The Minnesota legislature will have a whole new look when the next session begins in January. There are 17 retirements in the Senate, and midterm elections are in November. Senate Majority Leader Aaron Murphy said, "I often hear people talk about term limits, but I think the natural choices that people make in their retirements bring the right kind of freshness to the balance with the experience of those who are staying behind and running again bring to the work." House Republicans are expecting to introduce their candidates for the midterms on the Capitol steps. The EPA is awarding Minnesota more than $57 million to replace lead service water lines. This is the final year of federal funding for the program. The money comes from the Drinking Water State Revolving Fund, which is part of the EPA's 2037 deadline to eliminate all lead pipes used for drinking water. State lawmakers invested $15 million for lead service line removal this session, but construction unions and Minnesota communities were seeking $100 million. They say that there are 90,000 lead pipes that need to be removed within 10 years. Federal officials gathered in Minneapolis Thursday to announce criminal charges against 15 people accused of defrauding several Minnesota state-run programs. The Department of Justice says the alleged schemes involved millions of taxpayer dollars tied to programs including Medicaid, housing assistance, autism services, and meal programs. Assistant Attorney General Colin McDonald called the level of fraud in Minnesota shocking and warned the investigation is far from over. Top Trump administration officials, including Health and Human Services Secretary Robert F. Kennedy Jr. and Centers for Medicare and Medicaid Services Administrator Dr. Mehmet Oz, joined the federal law enforcement leaders for the announcement. Minnesotans need to do all they can to prevent wildfires this holiday weekend. DNR wildfire prevention specialist Karen Harrison says a lot of the state is currently in moderate fire danger.
16: We're going to start to see that increase over the next couple of days. We have things in the weather like wind, warmer temperatures, or low humidity, which impact that fire danger.
3: Harrison says to avoid wildfires, check wildfire danger levels, be cautious when working with outdoor equipment, and keep campfires smaller than 3 by 3 feet. And despite higher gas prices and economic concerns, Memorial Day travel is expected to hit record levels this year. AAA projects nearly 45 million Americans, including many Minnesotans, who will travel at least 50 miles from home over the holiday weekend. AAA Minnesota spokeswoman Brianna Knapp says that some travelers may shorten their trips or stay closer to home as fuel prices climb. She says drivers should also expect heavy congestion. The average price for regular unleaded gas in Minnesota is now around $4.40 a gallon, up sharply from the $3.02 at this time last year. For KBRFRadio.com News, I'm Dave Bishop. Get more news at KBRFRadio.com. 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
3: Here's your weekend weather forecast on News Talk 1250 KBRF for today, Saturday. And we'll see a high of 67 with decreasing clouds. 47, mostly clear for Saturday night's low. Nice sunny 79 for a Sunday, 53 for Sunday night's low, 88 sunny for Memorial Day Monday, then 87 on Tuesday, nice and sunny. And that is a look at your weekend weather forecast on News Talk 1250 KBRF. 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
0: Welcome to Minnesota Matters. I'm Tasha Radel. Joining me this week are MNN's Brent Palm, John Anderson, Mike Grimm, and Mark Dorenkamp. Your go-to crew for what's making news, noise, and headlines across the North Star State. From the Capitol to the cornfields, from Main Street to the Lakeshore. If it matters in Minnesota, we're on it. Here's what we're diving into this week. A taste of the Minnesota State Fair. The U of M's men's track and field team finished second in the 18-team Big Ten Championship meet. Minnesota Farm Bureau is giving mixed reviews of the 2026 legislative session, but first. The 2026 legislative session wrapped up this week. There were wins, losses, and issues, and hard feelings that could carry over to 2027. MNN's John Anderson talks with DFL Senate Majority Leader Aaron Murphy on why this was one of the toughest sessions yet.
1: As you look back at the session as a whole, let's talk about the victories first. What came out of this session that makes Minnesota better?
5: Yeah, I think it's really important to start at the beginning of the session in February when so many people said nothing's going to happen this session. It's an election year. It's a very divided legislature. And so in the end, we won't accomplish much of anything. And we did the opposite. And the Senate Democrats were determined to work to solve problems, many of them delivered to us by the federal government. And at the end of this session, I'm really proud to say that we have put forth meaningful property tax relief that people will get this fall. We invested in our counties across the state of Minnesota to modernize their IT, to deliver services better. We paid deep attention to the federal budget passed last July and what it means for our healthcare and hospitals across the state, and made meaningful investment in uncompensated care and a rate increase for our critical access hospitals to keep them stabilized and functioning for people, and a real investment in workforce housing, things that people have talked about for years that they need: affordable housing, workforce housing. And last, we did important reforms to childcare licensing, a project that's been 7 years in the making. We know childcare is a crisis across the state.
1: Yeah.
5: This will bring real help.
1: You bring up the healthcare repeatedly over and over, and HCMC is a big part of that. But over and over, we heard from CEOs of rural hospitals saying, this is serious. We may have to close our doors. And if we close our doors, Minnesotans are going to have to drive 3, maybe 4 hours for healthcare. Is our healthcare system saved, or was this just, is this a Band-Aid to make the system just still work in the time being?
5: You know, I think across the country, our state's healthcare delivery systems are under tremendous pressure, much because of the federal government and what they did last year. We took that very seriously. I want to give a lot of credit to Senator Melissa Wicklund and the members of our healthcare committee, especially Rob Kupek up in Moorhead.
1: Mm-hmm.
5: We knew we needed to do more than just stabilize HCMC, because that hospital, critical access, statewide asset, is the canary in the coal mine in what they are experiencing, hospitals across the state are experiencing. So I wouldn't call what we've done as a Band-Aid. I would call it a stabilizing factor that gives us a little more time to bring our innovation, creative minds, as we always have in Minnesota, to make sure that we have a system that is stable and funded going forward, because we know we need hospitals all across the state of Minnesota.
1: But obviously the gun violence prevention package is still sitting there. I would assume it's not a dead issue. This will be front and center as you get ready for the next legislative session?
5: I think there are a number of things that we moved in the Senate that didn't move in the House. There were many places in which the co-chairs of committees couldn't reach any agreement at all. And so they just quit working. That was really frustrating for us. When I think about small business relief, for instance, a centerpiece for us that was led by Senator Champion was left behind. 340B, which is another funding source for our hospitals, left behind because they couldn't agree in the House. So there will be things that we're going to come back to, and gun violence prevention is one of many. It is disappointing that that got stuck in a drawer by the Speaker of the House. But that is the choice that she made for the people of Minnesota. And we are looking ahead to make sure that we are showing people that we are willing to do the hard work in the Senate for the people of Minnesota. And this session is a really good proof point.
1: What's the agenda now for campaigning? How much do you take out of this session and use it as far part of your message? Or is it just looking ahead? Here's how we've got to make Minnesota better, and here's why we're the party to do it.
5: Yeah, I think campaigns are a mix, right? We know that we have a record, and we will stand on that record, but we should be talking about our future. And we have an important future to litigate right now. And I hope that that's what we do in the campaign. We have really good ideas on healthcare. We have good ideas on a vibrant state. And I think that our candidates, and a bunch of them filed for office yesterday, and I will tell you, it was quite joyful to be with them. They have fresh ideas and a lot of giddy up for the state of Minnesota. And the campaign is going to be about our future. And I am very, very eager to join that campaign.
1: Looking back at this last legislative session as a whole, a success? How would you grade it?
5: I would say that we met this moment. We have been through a lot since last June when we were in special session. And when we set the date for February 17th, we did not know we would have experienced an assassination, a federal budget bill that would cut the heck out of the states and send it to the wealthiest Americans in the land. That we didn't know that we would have a school shooting or metro surge. We have been through a lot. And we came in tired, maybe a bit traumatized, some, but ready to do the work of the people of Minnesota. And we had set for ourselves a number of agenda items that we needed to get done, got them done.
0: Republicans are claiming victory on making life more affordable for Minnesotans. And as far as the gun issue, House Speaker Lisa Damith said it did not come up for a vote. It failed several times as an urgency on the floor and in committees. MNN's John Anderson and DFL Senate Majority Leader Aaron Murphy. More Minnesota Matters after this.
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0: Welcome back to Minnesota Matters. I'm Tasha Radel. Minnesota Farm Bureau is giving mixed reviews at the conclusion of the 2026 state legislative session. MNN contributor Mark Dorenkamp catches up with the organization's president, Dan Glessing.
2: Dan, 2026 seems to be flying by, and as we look at what's transpired in the Minnesota legislative session, get us up to speed here.
30: Well, as the session wrapped up, there's, you know, a lot of moving parts, but at the end, basically, you know, obviously we're disappointed that there wasn't an agriculture bill, but pleased that the tax bill had some agricultural perspectives and or benefits to farmers and ranchers and bonding. When you look at what passed, it was the beginning farmer tax credit. We've been a fan of uncapping that, and fortunately, we got it uncapped, but unfortunately, it's only for 1 year. We would have liked to have seen that been permanent. Now, hopefully, that'll catch up on some backlogs of those who've applied for that. And so hopefully that can help there. Obviously, the bonding package, there was some money for the St. Paul campus of the U of M Student Center, replacing that. I think if you went to the U of M in the 70s, you've likely seen everything that's still there. And so it was a much needed upgrade. Obviously, St. Paul is our land grant university, so we want to make sure that we can try to make sure that that stays strong, whether that's research and investment that they do for us. So that's another one that kind of rose to the top. Some money for water infrastructure certainly is important to farmers and ranchers and rural communities. And then another appropriation for transportation. So that was on the bonding end of things. That kind of wraps that up. But when you look at tax, I finally got some conformity to the national tax code when it comes to 179. And so we were excited to see that. It was something that we've advocated for quite some time. And, you know, so we were happy to see that. We also, when you talk about, look at energy and, you know, that type of thing, sustainable aviation fuel tax credit made it across the finish line. And so that's something that could be a huge win. Now, obviously, that doesn't guarantee that the processors are going to come here. But if there's some enticement there, obviously, we'd love to have them to help farmers, ranchers, and foresters. Quite honestly, there's biomass in that, too. So we're excited that made it across the finish line. So, you know, obviously, with the ag bill not passing, there's some things that we'd like to see. And that Farmer Lender Mediation Act, that expires in July of 2027. And so that's something that's critically important now when we look at where the ag economy is. It is kind of a nice thing to try and help have those conversations and keep farmers farming. And so we were hoping to see that. But there's a couple others. Obviously, what we'd like to see is that permanency in that beginning farmer tax credit, as well as opening it up to LLCs. And so obviously when you set up a business, if you're starting farming, sometimes you set it up as an LLC, and just for business structure or tax purposes, and to be excluded at the end of the day, that beginning farmer is still Dan Glessing trying to get the work done, and shouldn't exclude him from that beginning farmer tax credit. And then green ammonia, it's something that we've talked about for a long time, and you know, the more and more that develops, I think that is a scalable thing that we can do to help alleviate some of the dependency on foreign fertilizer. So we're kind of hoping to see that get across the finish line. But all in all, you know, obviously without an ag bill getting through, we still had some pretty decent successes.
4: Yeah, I've heard it said at the state and national level that agriculture has been in the past a very bipartisan issue, but with the ag bill not passing this year in the Minnesota legislature, what are your thoughts on that line of thinking, Dan? Farmers and farm advocates?
30: Potentially, but quite honestly, I think it's just, you know, we as Farm Bureau or as commodity groups just need to do a better job of explaining and talking to our lawmakers. And that's something that, you know, now that session's done, you'll see your elected folks back in the districts. Make sure you're having those conversations so that they understand a little further of why it's important. You know, obviously, some of that was politics that went into play here, not getting the ag bill. But on the other hand, if we'd have those cheerleaders on both sides of the aisle, that would be a big benefit. But it speaks volumes to the work that our members can do and did do throughout this session with the days on the Hill or reaching out, having them at their local events. But we continue to hone in on making sure that we have those conversations. And quite honestly, sometimes it's better to have a conversation with a lawmaker that you don't agree with, because that's going to yield more results when you're having those conversations about things not passing.
0: MNN contributor Mark Dornkamp and Minnesota Farm Bureau President Dan Glessing. More Minnesota Matters after this short break.
10: Do you worry about how much someone drinks?
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0: Welcome back to Minnesota Matters. I'm Tasha Radel. Kickoff to summer at the fair is underway on the state fairgrounds through Sunday. Coming up, MNN's Brent Palm talks with a fair official about what they call a smaller version of the Great Minnesota Get-Together.
23: Well, Maria Hayden with the Minnesota State Fair. Hey, thanks for joining us today.
24: Of course. Thank you for having me.
23: Well, it's hard to believe that it is Memorial Day weekend, and I guess that means about 3 months until the Minnesota State Fair, but you folks are hosting an event over the next 4 days that's kind of a tease or a preview. Tell us a little bit about Kickoff Summer at the Fair.
24: Yeah, Kickoff to Summer at the Fair, we like to call our slice of the fair event. So it's a lot of the things that you love about the fair. We've got 40-plus different food vendors. We've got a whole bunch of different merchandise vendors that you can shop from. We've got this year, which is brand new, a Hunter Jumper Horse Show, so you can check out the newly renovated Coliseum. We've got some crop art, which is also a new addition this year, and all sorts of fun activities that are some that you enjoy at the fair and some that are new and exclusive to this kickoff event. So we're really excited to be able to open up our gates and give people a little taste of the fair while they are looking forward to the rest of their summer.
23: Hey, I was looking at the pictures. Can I take the big yellow slide?
24: Yes, the giant slide will be open, so that's always a fun way to kind of break in your summer, is enjoying some of those fair favorites. We've got a lot of the favorite fair foods, like your cookies, your Pronto Pups, your pickles. We've got mini donut beer, some of the specialty drinks you can only find at the fair. So it's a really fun way to enjoy a lot of those fair favorites. But one of the other great things about Kickoff to Summer at the fair is it is a much smaller event, but it also has limited attendance. So Kickoff to Summer at the fair, we sell a certain number of tickets per day, and then it's sold out for the day. We are able to accommodate then free parking for all attendees, which is huge. We know that's something that's rare to find during fair time. Yes, yeah, so we love that. So it's a great way to experience the fair in just a different way. It's a little bit more laid back, less people, obviously, and the limited attendance makes it a better event for people who, you know, they love the fair, but maybe aren't always loving the crowds or any of those things that come with going to an event that hosts 2 million people over 12 days. So this is a nice way to enjoy a lot of those fair favorites in a little bit more of a laid-back environment.
23: Hey, one of my favorite things about the State Fair is music. Will there be music at the kickoff event?
24: Oh, absolutely. You know, if we're hosting an event at the fairgrounds, we've got to have music. So we've got all sorts of different entertainment programmed. We've got 3 different stages. We've got everything from some of the community performances that you'll see at the fair, like the dance lessons and different cultural dance groups. And then we've got an arts pop-up, which will be in our visitors plaza area. There you can see different bands, different dance groups. So that's just a fun way to enjoy some entertainment while you're walking around and eating some of your favorite foods. And then we've also got the DNR stage with a bunch of different acts programmed throughout the week. We've got the Absolutely Fabulous Tribute Band there, which I'm really excited for. They played Kickoff last year, and then I think they played at the fair, at the Bazaar the year before that. And every time I've seen them perform, it's just been so much fun. It's always packed, and people are all singing along and dancing. So we've got some really fun entertainment that you can come out and enjoy with your fair favorites and just be able to enjoy it in a little bit more of a laid-back way.
23: Hey, refresh my memory, Maria. Did this start the year after the fair was canceled due to COVID and we were just all jonesing for the state fair?
24: Yeah, so the origin story of Kickoff to Summer at the Fair actually was after our year without a fair in 2020, we were kind of looking for a way to come back to live events. You know, there hadn't been a lot going on. We'd kind of had that drive-through event, if you remember that. So looking at ways to kind of reintroduce the fair on a smaller scale. And that's when Kickoff to Summer at the Fair was born. And we've continued to do it every year since because we've just really found that people enjoy being able to have the fair in a little bit of a different capacity. It's a very different event than the fair, though you can enjoy a lot of the same things. So it's a good opportunity for the big fair fans or people who maybe are just not a big fan of crowds to enjoy the fairgrounds as well.
23: My sister was at Art-A-Whirl last weekend in Northeast Minneapolis, and she said,

0: We're busy all the time. There's always something popping up or going on. And this event, we're busy too, but because it's at such a smaller scale, we're able to enjoy it a little bit more. It's a little easier to walk around and not just grab something for lunch that has the shortest line, but actually enjoy the things that I'm looking forward to about the fair. So, yeah, I really enjoy just being at this event and being able to not have to worry about, you know, waiting in line for a long time or anything like that.
1: Hey, you said there's limited tickets. How do we get our hands on them if we want to go?
0: You'll be able to buy them at the gates if there is still availability. Otherwise, you can purchase them online for the following days. So take a look at your schedule. You do have to buy your ticket per day. So if there's a day that you really want to make sure you're able to go that day, you can buy those tickets in advance and make sure you secure your spot for that day at kickoff to summer at the fair.
1: Well, Maria Hayden with the State Fair, thanks for joining us. And I hope you have a good turnout, but like you said, it shouldn't be too crowded.
2: Thanks, Brent. Tickets for kickoff to summer at the State Fair are $17 at the gate. Well, it's time for our final break. Stay tuned.
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2: Welcome back to Minnesota Matters. I'm Tasha Radel. The University of Minnesota men's track and field team finished second in the 18-team Big Ten Championship meet last week at Nebraska, while the Golden Gopher women were sixth. They have NCAA regional action coming up next week in Arkansas. The head coach of Gopher men's and women's track is Matt Bingle, who joined Eminent Sports Director Mike Grimm to talk about last week's Big Ten meet.
7: I thought they did great, you know, going into the meet. We wanted both teams to be, you know, around that 80-point total is what we thought we could do, and they both were right there at that. And then men were trying to be top three, you know, and then make a push, and then women were trying to be top six. So they hit the goal and had a lot of great performances. You know, it was just a great team weekend. It almost felt like a family vacation. Yeah. So the kids were so into each other. So much fun, a lot of laughing, competed great, fed off of each other. We were definitely different than a lot of teams there, and so it was kind of sad that it was over.
8: Yeah. In regard to that, just generally, as you build a team, track is a little like wrestling. It's a little like some other sports where it's totally an individual sport, barring relays, obviously. There becomes a team aspect to that. But yet there's a team score kept as well. How important is it for you, and maybe it's not important to other programs, I'm guessing it is for you, you mentioned the family atmosphere, to within an individual sport, build a team atmosphere, a team chemistry, a team want to, that everyone's competing for the same cause?
7: Yeah, it's something that's super important to the coaching staff. You know, I came in under Coach Wilson initially, you know, when I first got here, and that was something that was important to him. You know, I just built off of what he had in place and continued to make it grow. And then now that the men and women are together, you know, since 2018, it's just gotten even stronger. And it's something we commit to year long. You know, we always are doing something, whether it's having a team meeting and doing some games with each other, or, you know, breaking the team down into small groups. We have the base camp in the basement here in Bierman Athletic Building, and that's a team room as well. And so everything we do on a weekly basis when we travel, everything is about trying to bring everybody together and knowing that we're stronger together.
8: You'll be in Fayetteville for the regionals. Arkansas has a pretty good program, it looks like, on both sides. What take us through kind of your thoughts, your hopes. How many athletes will you have competing down there?
7: You know, you got to be top 12 there, you know, to get to the next round. And that's when it's a non-scoring meet next week. It's just a qualifying meet. So it's super important you're in that top 12. Obviously, it doesn't matter where, you know, even if you're the number one ranked person, as long as you can just get through and do your job to get through in advance, you know, then that's the most important thing. And

0: And, you know, I think with both of our programs, we want to be top 20, if not better. You know, our men are ranked higher and have a shot to be top 10, you know, again this year. And so it is important that we have a good meet next week. But also, like, we got to keep being true to who we are. You know, like I said earlier, we just got to keep being stupid.
1: Yeah.
0: You know,
1: yeah, be stupid and have fun.
0: Be stupid, have fun, not take ourselves too serious. You know, coaches and athletes alike, you know, and so it is super important because it is a lot of pressure, you know,
1: yeah.
0: And then they know what's at stake and they have a lot of team vision, but also individual vision. And so it is important to stay stupid because we had a great Big Ten meet, you know, and had a great season. And so it's, we want to continue to finish well. We always talk about being great finishers, you know, and so it's super, super important. We, one of the things we did this past weekend was Golden Tempo.
1: Yeah.
0: That was the whole vision, you know, of this weekend. We all watched that on Thursday night, you know, the whole last to first mentality, you know, and we talked about, hey, we want to be great finishers, never give up on each other, ourselves. We want to be that team, that person.
1: You talked a little bit about that underdog mentality, and there are track programs that are in that, what I would call the haves, where
0: yep.
1: they got, you know, money, they've got facilities, all of that. You guys are trying to fight through some things and all kinds of stuff. So take me through just generally your State of the Union address here for Gopher track and field, finishing second in the men, sixth in the women, obviously holding your own, contending. What do you feel? How do you feel where you're at now, and how do you feel about the future, and what has to happen to keep keeping your group in this contending thing for years to come?
0: Well, I think we got to stay, you know, no matter what's going on, we got to stay true to our culture, stay true to our mission of who we are and who we know we are. We can't stray from that, you know, and that's being great executors. Working hard, having fun, being strong together. Those are things that have been hallmarks of this program since forever. You know, that, like I said earlier, Coach Lundeen, Coach Gria, Coach Wilson, those guys established that long before me, you know, and so we just continue it. You know, our staff is strong. They're all alums, majority of them, you know, and so that's what makes us unique. I think that's what builds our culture. And then obviously, like we talked about earlier, continuing to believe that the diversity of our program on every level that you can think of is the power of our program, you know. And when you talk about the future, like I said earlier, most of our kids return, you know. Obviously we want to retain everybody, you know, and so and we have quite a few good recruits that are going to come in and kind of supplement that championship type of team that we're trying to build, and we're continuing to look at those things. So the future is bright. I think next year can be a great year, you know. Obviously you got to stay healthy. But we're super excited about just who we are. And, you know, like I said, it's like a family vacation. Yes, there's always going to be challenges. You know, we have lots of challenges. I have challenges at home, just like everybody
1: sure.
0: else, you know. And so it's not much different than that. But it is something that I'm very proud of, you know, of our staff and support staff and team just for who they are. And, you know, like I said, trying to do the right thing.
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9: For KBRFradio.com news, I'm Dave Bishop. A 16-year-old girl was injured in a two-vehicle crash Wednesday night near the intersection of West Coney Street and County Highway 34 just outside the Pahrump city limits, according to the Otterdale County Sheriff's Office. Authorities say the crash was reported around 5:58. Deputies, along with the Pahrump Police Department and Pahrump Ambulance, responded to the scene. Investigators determined that the teen failed to yield while turning onto Coney Street from County Highway 34. The vehicle collided with a Dodge Magnum driven by a 53-year-old man from Pahrump who was traveling eastbound on Coney Street. The teen driver was taken by Pahrump Ambulance to Pahrump Health with non-life-threatening injuries. The sheriff's office says the juvenile driver was cited for a violation of instructional permit. As Memorial Day weekend launches this busy summer travel season, Minnesota law enforcement agencies are ramping up a statewide crackdown on speeding. Shannon Grabo is with the Office of Traffic Safety.
10: From Memorial Day through Labor Day, Minnesota roads are some of the heaviest traveled of the year. Unfortunately, these months can also become the deadliest when people make bad decisions behind the wheel.
9: Grabo says many people assume more traffic deaths occur during the winter months.
10: When the snow melts and the skies are clear and roads are dry, we tend to see more deadly crashes. Drivers become more comfortable, speeds increase, and too many people underestimate the risk.
9: Last year in Minnesota, there were 102 speed-related deaths and 388 serious injury crashes. Republican Congresswoman Michelle Fischbach is joining a bipartisan push urging the Trump administration to crack down on what lawmakers call unfair foreign sugar trade practices. Fischbach signed a letter asking U.S. Trade Representative Ambassador Greer to investigate foreign sugar producers accused of undercutting American farmers and processors. Lawmakers say domestic sugar industry supports more than 151,000 jobs nationwide and generates over $23 billion in economic activity. The letter warns that a continued low-priced foreign imports threaten the long-term future of U.S. sugar beet and sugarcane production, including operations in Minnesota and North Dakota. A Bemidji man is facing sex crime charges in five North Dakota counties after investigators say he had an inappropriate relationship with a girl from the time she was 14 until she was 17. 44-year-old Scott Skajerva is accused of meeting the victim while they worked together at a cafe in New Rockford and continued the relationship for several years across multiple counties. According to court documents, the man admitted the encounters happened in vehicles, hotels, parks, and homes while he was married at the time. I'll be back with more KBRFradio.com news after this.
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9: 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The Minnesota legislature will have a whole new look when the next session begins in January. There are 17 retirements in the Senate, and midterm elections are in November. Senate Majority Leader Aaron Murphy said, "I often hear people talk about term limits, but I think the natural choices that people make in their retirements bring the right kind of freshness to the balance with the experience of those who are staying behind and running again bring to the work." House Republicans are expecting to introduce their candidates for the midterms on the Capitol steps. The EPA is awarding Minnesota more than $57 million to replace lead service water lines. This is the final year of federal funding for the program. The money comes from the Drinking Water State Revolving Fund, which is part of the EPA's 2037 deadline to eliminate all lead pipes used for drinking water. State lawmakers invested $15 million for lead service line removal this session, but construction unions and Minnesota communities were seeking $100 million. They say that there are 90,000 lead pipes that need to be removed within 10 years. Federal officials gathered in Minneapolis Thursday to announce criminal charges against 15 people accused of defrauding several Minnesota state-run programs. The Department of Justice says the alleged schemes involved millions of taxpayer dollars tied to programs including Medicaid, housing assistance, autism services, and meal programs. Assistant Attorney General Colin McDonald called the level of fraud in Minnesota shocking and warned the investigation is far from over. Top Trump administration officials, including Health and Human Services Secretary Robert F. Kennedy Jr. and Centers for Medicare and Medicaid Service Administrator Dr. Mehmet Oz, joined the federal law enforcement leaders for the announcement. Minnesotans need to do all they can to prevent wildfires this holiday weekend. DNR wildfire prevention specialist Karen Harrison says a lot of the state is currently in moderate fire danger.
12: We're going to start to see that increase over the next couple of days. We have things in the weather like wind, warmer temperatures, or low humidity, which impact that fire danger.
9: Harrison says to avoid wildfires, check wildfire danger levels, be cautious when working with outdoor equipment, and keep campfires smaller than 3 by 3 feet. And despite higher gas prices and economic concerns, Memorial Day travel is expected to hit record levels this year. AAA projects nearly 45 million Americans, including many Minnesotans, who will travel at least 50 miles from home over the holiday weekend. AAA Minnesota spokeswoman Brianna Knapp says that some travelers may shorten their trips or stay closer to home as fuel prices climb. She says drivers should also expect heavy congestion. The average price for regular unleaded gas in Minnesota is now around $4.40 a gallon, up sharply from the $3.02 at this time last year. For KBRFRadio.com News, I'm Dave Bishop. 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Here's your weekend weather forecast on News Talk 1250 KBRF for today, Saturday. It will see a high of 67 with decreasing clouds. 47, mostly clear for Saturday night's low. Nice sunny 79 for Sunday. 53 for Sunday night's low. 88 sunny for Memorial Day Monday. Then 87 on Tuesday. Nice and sunny. That is a look at your weekend weather forecast on News Talk 1250 KBRF. 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
26: Breaking news at Town Hall. I'm Bob Agnew in Washington. President Trump this week said the U.S. will be sending an additional 5,000 troops to Poland, stirring confusion following weeks of changing statements from the administration about reducing, not increasing, the American military footprint in Europe. Swedish Foreign Minister Maria Malmer-Stenegard.
27: Well, it is confusing, indeed, and not always easy to navigate. I guess you feel the same as I do. But we need to continue to focus on what we do and not what everyone else says. So we need to continue to invest in our own defense and our own capabilities.
26: Meantime, the White House is pointing fingers over a failed uprising in Iran while warning tensions in the region remain dangerously high.
28: President Trump says Iranian citizens couldn't rise up during Operation Epic Fury because Iraqi Kurds held back U.S.-supplied weapons. The president also blasting ongoing ceasefire talks with Iran as weak and unserious, dismissing proposals as garbage. Meanwhile, U.S. and Israeli forces are on high alert amid concerns Iran could restart military action.
26: That is Laura Winters reporting. President Trump is touting what he calls a major jobs milestone. He says 100% of net new jobs since 2025 have been created in the private sector. NASCAR driver's number Retired.
0: Richard Childress Racing is temporarily retiring Kyle Busch's number 8 Cup Series car, at least until the driver's 11-year-old son Brexton is ready to take over behind the wheel. RCR will run the number 33 car on Sunday night in the Coca-Cola 600 after the 41-year-old Busch died unexpectedly Thursday of unknown causes. Austin Hill will replace Busch in the driver's seat. Brexton Busch is already known for his racing exploits. He won the Tulsa Shootout Junior Sprint Championship to earn his first career Golden Driller last year. I'm Geffen Coolball.
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26: NOAA Administrator Neil Jacobs says they're forecasting that the Atlantic will see fewer storms than average this year, due mostly to a developing El Nino formation in the Pacific Ocean.
2: With roughly a 55% chance of being below normal, 35% chance of near normal, and a 10% chance of above normal. This equates to 8 to 14 named storms with winds at or above 39 miles an hour. Of these, 3 to 6 hurricanes with winds at or above 74 miles an hour, and 1 to 3 major hurricanes, that's your category 3 to 5, with winds at or above 111 miles an hour.
26: The U.S. stock market closed out its 8th straight winning week on Friday. Ross Stores, Workday, and Zoom Communications all helped to drive the market higher after reporting stronger profits than analysts had been expecting. You'll find breaking news and analysis at townhall.com. Thousands of people turned out in Havana on Friday for a state-organized rally in support of former Cuban President Raul Castro.
3: Castro is about to turn 95 and is rarely seen in public, but he is believed to still wield significant power behind the scenes and retains the title of General of the Army. This week, Castro came back into the spotlight after U.S. prosecutors unveiled an indictment accusing him of ordering the 1996 shootdown of civilian planes flown by Miami-based exiles.
5: The case reopens a tense chapter in the long history between Washington and Havana and puts one of the revolution's most enduring figures back at the center of it.
26: A 911 call obtained by the Associated Press reveals NASCAR driver Kyle Busch experienced shortness of breath, felt overheated, and was coughing up blood the day before he died at the age of 41. He was hospitalized with a severe illness 3 days before he was set to compete.
25: Portions of today's program may be pre-recorded.
9: Here's your weekend weather forecast on News Talk 1250 KBRF for today, Saturday. And we'll see a high of 67 with decreasing clouds. 47, mostly clear for Saturday night's low. Nice sunny 79 for Sunday. 53 for Sunday night's low. 88 sunny for Memorial Day Monday. Then 87 on Tuesday. Nice and sunny. That is a look at your weekend weather forecast on News Talk 1250 KBRF. Depend on it.
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10: All right, welcome to the show. We got a lot to get to this week. We're going to talk about nesting waterfowl. What can you do to help protect those nests out there? Mike Buxton from Delta Waterfowl is going to be joining us to talk about predator trapping. We also have Paul Johnson from River Bend Resort. They're getting the season into full swing up there on the Rainy River in Lake of the Woods. And Joe Henry, who's up at the Northwest Angle, will find out how fishing was for him. That's Dan Amundsen over there. What's up, Dan?
12: I wonder if you can get out of the wind at Lake of the Woods or anywhere in the upper Midwest.
10: My gosh, I wish Frank Ragno a happy birthday the other day, and he's like, we started talking about fishing, and I'm like, it's been impossible to get out lately. It's been so windy, and we'll talk about fishing. Of course, we got our new boats. It's kind of painful looking at them just sitting in the driveway, but what do you do, Dan?
12: Quit your job and go fishing.
10: Go anyway. All right, we have a lot to get to, including some fires. Also, I think, Dan, let's give a little tease here. I think you captured a first for this year for Minnesota.
12: For the season, anyways, yeah.
10: Yeah. We'll tell you what that was, what it is, coming up in just a little bit. We have to get to some headlines right after our sponsors. Who are the sponsors this week on the show, Dan?
12: Onyx Hunt. See private land boundaries, offline maps, and more. You can take 20% off new memberships with the code SJR20. Lake of the Woods Tourism. Lake of the Woods is the walleye capital of the world, no matter what anyone else says. 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River Bend Resort, put yourself in the heart of the fish migration at the Rainy River and Lake of the Woods at River Bend Resort. And Prairie Sportsman, we have another new episode airing this Sunday on Pioneer PBS. Otherwise, you can watch episodes anytime at the Prairie Sportsman YouTube channel.
10: We'll give you a little teaser of that new episode. It's our 13th of the year, which is normally the last one of the season, Dan, but this year we're doing 14. We got a bonus episode this year.
12: Is that right?
10: That is correct. The 13th one, it's 10. I've been hosting that show for 10 years now. You've been a part of it for a few years?
12: I think this is the fifth. Yeah.
10: I was told there'd be no math.
12: Do some on-air math.
10: All right. So we have an episode showcasing some of my favorite memories over the last 10 years. We'll show you what that looks like coming up later in the show. But first, it is time for some headlines. They are brought to you by Space Trailers. Got to meet Space Trailers at the Aglow Conference in Eau Claire last year, and I learned about these trailers that are meant to be pulled by smaller vehicles. So maybe you don't have a big truck, maybe you live in the city, maybe you don't have a lot of space to store a trailer as well. Well, Space Trailers are for you. They weigh only 600 pounds, but you can haul 1,000 pounds of gear. 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Gas prices aren't too bad now, Dan,
12: oh,
10: are they?
12: Oh, my gosh.
10: So if you want to drive something that's a little more fuel efficient and pull a trailer and go for a camping trip with the family, this is a great option for you. Mine has space bars on top. 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Well, we got a bit of a fire situation going on in Minnesota, Dan.
12: The world is on fire. We didn't start it.
10: Minnesota Department of Natural Resources has located the origin of the Flanders Fire near the north shore of Flanders Lake. The fire began May 16th.
12: Which one is that? Where is that one?
10: The Flanders.
12: I don't know where Flanders is. Where in Minnesota is that?
10: Crow Wing County. So this is, it's burned as of the time of this recording, 1,600 acres. Residents and others in and around Flanders Lake area, particularly on the western side on state land along County Road 11 and Horseshoe Lake Road, who might have trail cameras, Ring doorbell cameras, or any other information from between Friday, May 15th and Sunday, May 17th, are being asked to contact the DNR because they are trying to figure out what happened and who started the fire. They do have some people of interest, and maybe by the time you see this, maybe they'll have somebody arrested.
12: Notice how David's not here this week. He did ask me if I wanted a fire last week.
10: Oh boy.
12: Huh.
10: David is actually farming down south. He gets
12: sure he
10: goes
12: is.
10: To what? What? Oh, he's in Oklahoma. Yeah,
12: the timing lined up perfectly for that one.
10: Yeah. Oh, man.
12: The cops are going to show up at David's house, and that's going to be hilarious.
10: It's been, and it seems like this time every year, Dan, there's some pretty ripe conditions for fires.
12: Well, when you don't get any rain, or we didn't have a whole lot of snow this winter again, and just things are dry, and the more people are getting outside, the more, you know, lightning strikes will cause it, but the more people are getting outside, dragging some trailer chains around, or having campfires, or flicking cigarette butts, and things are just dry, the likelihood of fires starting increases the drier it is, simple as that, and when you have a lot of stuff that hasn't burned in a while, it's ready to go, whether nature starts it or whether humans start it. I'm not saying humans are starting all these fires, there's a lot of natural fires out there, but you know, just the more things going on outside, it just increases the odds, and the odds are tilting in fire's favor right now.
10: Well, we've seen it, like, you might not even, it's completely unintentional, completely by accident, like trains or well, the guy's trailer chains, like trailer chains dragging could spark and start something up. So please be careful when you're out there. And Dan, you actually ran an interesting fire call the other day.
12: Yeah, well, we were in the middle of a red flag warning and got sent out to the state park. Said there's something on fire in the state park in the river bottoms. Like, oh, okay, well, that's interesting. That gets going in the 30-mile-an-hour winds we have going right now. That could get out of control if it's not already. We didn't know. He just said there's a fire. So we all went ripping down there, and I'll tell you what, driving around trails that aren't meant to be driven on in a state park on a side-by-side, it's kind of fun.
10: Kind of fun, I bet.
12: It's kind of fun. Campers are just watching, like, oh, look at that. And you just feel like you're somewhere you're not supposed to be, and whatever. It turned out to be a really small fire that I would bet was human caused, because the fires just don't randomly start in the middle of the woods. Anyways,
10: and there was no lightning or storms.
12: Nothing like that. And there wasn't a road nearby or anything. So we're on these trails that aren't meant to be driven on. You know, they're hiking trails, I'm pretty sure. And so we're trying to get out of there, and the side-by-side's the easiest thing to maneuver around back there, of course, instead of the trucks that we've got. And so we're trying to figure out how to get out of there. So I'm driving around, and had a couple other guys on there, and we're trying to cruise out this one side, and all of a sudden, just hear, meh, meh. That sounds like a snow goose, but that's that's my fawn bleat. So I step on the brakes, like, that was a fawn. And sure enough, yeah, we had this little guy.
10: He was either a fawn or a snow goose.
12: So we had that little fella. I don't know if it was a little fella or a little gal. Was right alongside the trail there. We stopped. We wanted to see it. We know you're not supposed to disturb fawns when they're left alone. We know that.
9: Yeah.
12: And mom wasn't any. Well, we did see two adult deer run away 30 seconds later. Mom was probably spooked off by us being back there, left the little one right alongside the trail. We stopped. We wanted to see it, of course. We weren't going to touch it. We weren't going to do anything with it. But it was laying right alongside the trail. And this trail is not wide enough for all of our trucks to stay on it. So the thing stands up, and we're trying to shoo it off the trail so it didn't get smoked by another vehicle behind us, whether it's the deputy or any of the other fire rigs. Because that would really suck to smoke a fawn that...
9: Yeah.
12: I would guess, based on that video, the thing could barely walk.
10: Tiny.
12: I think it was hours old.
10: Yeah.
12: I think not even a day old. I don't think it was hours old. There's all sorts of comments on our Facebook. We posted that video to Facebook, the Fish Hunt Forever Facebook page. There's all sorts of comments. Some were saying we were idiots, whatever, that we don't know what we're doing. Go figure. Others were like, oh, check its ears. It looks like it's in distress and it's dehydrated. The thing hadn't been alive long enough to be dehydrated. I think it didn't know who its mom was. I think it thought our buddy Matt was his mother.
10: Are you my mom?
12: Trying to shoo it away, but it was just trying to figure out life and was a little nervous about why the fire department woke it up from probably its first nap ever. So really cool to see. I love seeing fawns like that. It brought me back to the fawn collaring episode we did.
10: Yeah.
12: It's so cool to see critters figure out the world. It's so cool to see critters up close and personal, but there's something about like a little duckling or fawns or even just a puppy to watch them try to figure out how this world works. We don't have it figured out, so let alone an animal that just figured out how to walk to learn how it works. It's cool to see.
10: I want to talk about this, Dan, because we've fished a fair amount with our new boats from Ray's Marine and Lund, but it's been so windy and rainy, and it seems like every day it's the calmest out of the week is the day we're doing this.
12: Yeah, I kind of was joking when I said I think I'm going to either petition to move when we record this or I'm quitting, because this is getting to be ridiculous. It is 65 and sunny and not very, there's a slight breeze out there. And
13: it's pretty nice.
12: The forecast for the next 10 is, again, 15 to 20, which 15 to 20, it seems manageable until you remember anytime you go on a lake or live where there aren't many trees, you have to add about 5 to 10 to that 15 to 20.
13: Yeah.
12: It gets going pretty good. And luckily, you know, there's enough small lakes around here. But gosh, even the small lakes have been just brutal to fish. And it's not that we're unsafe in these boats in the wind. It's just, it's uncomfortable.
13: It's uncomfortable.
12: It's not fun after a while. We can catch fish. We've got the gear to do it. But you get to a certain point where you're just, you look outside and you see the wind. And it's like, my gosh, it's just not fun. The wind kicks your butt. You get incredibly tired. Like, you fish one day in the wind, you come home and you just want to sleep for three, because it, you don't realize just how much it wears you down. And
13: that happened to us on Friday.
12: I kind of figured I could look at the forecast and go up north and get out of the wind where there's trees. Nope.
13: Yeah.
12: Wisconsin's windy. The Dakotas are obviously windy. It's, everybody's dealing with the same thing. This has got to be the worst start to a spring that I've experienced as far as weather and wind in particular.
13: We want to cook up some more fish in Chef Roberts. Chef Robert created this 41 years ago. He owned a restaurant in northern Minnesota. It's a Minnesota-based fish breading company, Gourmet Breading Company, and it's delicious. They have lemon pepper, Cajun, and original. And look for Chef Roberts in a store near you, or find out more about them on the Chef Roberts website. All right, Paul Johnson coming up next, actually, and then we also have Delta Waterfowl coming up later in the show to talk about waterfowl nest predators. What can you do? There's some rules about it. We'll try to break it all down coming up, plus Joe Henry, too, coming up later in the show.
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13: So we're about to wrap up the new season of Prairie Sportsman on Pioneer PBS. Now, if you watch it on a different PBS station around the region, some of them are just getting going with the season. So episode 13 is coming this Sunday night at 7:30 on Pioneer PBS, or at noon on the Prairie Sportsman YouTube channel. And then, excuse me, we actually have a bonus episode that'll be coming up. It'll be more of a in the kitchen episode with Nicole Zempel. She goes foraging and cooking.
12: Is that right?
13: Yeah, it's going to be some delicious meal options that you will want to check out coming up on Prairie Sportsman. This week, though, this is what this episode's going to look like.
14: Coming up on the next Prairie Sportsman, I look back at a decade of sharing Minnesota's outdoor opportunities as the host of Prairie Sportsman.
17: Doesn't get any better.
14: Then, we join researchers working to uncover the cause of mysterious cyanobacteria blooms in Minnesota's pristine northern lakes.
18: A lot of the nutrients that might be stimulating blooms were coming from the lakes themselves. Dun dun.
12: So my first question in 10 years of doing this show, have you bought an iron yet?
13: No. Well, there might be one. I might have had one at somewhere.
12: Well, you didn't have one when you made your debut, it looks like.
13: No. That shirt was way too big for me and very wrinkly.
12: Real wrinkly.
13: Yeah.
12: Your mom would be proud.
13: Yeah, and it was shortly after that I started wearing hats on every episode as well, too.
12: So, are you going bald?
13: I'm not, but it just looks better.
12: Sure.
13: Yeah. That has been, I can't believe it's been 10 years since I've been hosting that show, and Dan, you've been around for 5 years.
12: That's according to our math.
13: In this episode, I go down the road of some of my favorite memories, so we don't need to talk about them here, but one of them I did include, Dan, is probably one of your favorites, too, and that was during an elk hunt.
12: Oh, yeah, I prefaced this last segment mentioning Scott Moon, but he listens to this show, or his aunt listens to this show. I'm not sure he actually had ever listened to it before his aunt.
13: Right.
12: We were asking for somebody who pulled a Minnesota elk tag to get a hold of us because we wanted to film it, and his aunt heard that and said, hey, you should get a hold of these guys. And he did, so we went and filmed them. And
13: you remember where we called them from?
12: Albert. Oh, yeah, we were on our way to Tazen, that's right.
13: Yeah.
12: Yeah.
10: driving through Alberta, Canada.
12: But it was so cool. He pulled a cow-only tag, which at first was like, God dang, it'd be cool to film a giant bull getting shot. But it turned out to be really, really cool. Because if he had a bull tag, we had bulls within 200 yards within rifle range the first hour of the hunt. And he'd have shot one, and we'd have been done that a minute. Well, we had to wait for a cow. We had to wait for basically a bull to drag a cow over. He didn't shoot one that morning. The neighbor did, and we got to go film that one. And then we got to hunt that land that afternoon, and there's an absolute stud bull on that land that Scott called into about 40 yards. Yeah. And again, if he had a bull tag, he'd have probably shot it at 150 yards as it was walking towards us. Instead, we got to let it get to within 40 yards. It bugled at us, like right in front of us. I only wish it wasn't raining and kind of dark, because it was kind of a nasty day out, but it was one of the coolest things I've ever experienced in the woods, let alone getting to film it. Like, again, it's one of those times where I'm not going to be the guy who says, well, I think I like filming more than I like hunting. Like, people will say that. Yeah, maybe some of you do.
4: It's fun to film.
12: It is fun to film. And that was one of the times where it was more fun to film than to be the hunter. So that sticks out as number one for me by far.
4: That was pretty neat. And if I wasn't what's funny about that, Dan, is if I hadn't been battling a cold, I mean, I either would have been there with you, or we might have been in different positions, or something different might have happened. But I went and sat in the truck, and I actually filmed an elk. All of a sudden, I saw this big bull elk appear from the side of these woods, and I was like, oh. So I rolled my window down and threw the camera up that I had and watched it jump a fence, which I thought was pretty neat. And then it ran across the highway in front of me. It was kind of cool, but nowhere near as neat as that big bull bugling.
12: It was a giant. Then the bugle was awesome.
4: We've got a guest waiting, so I want to bring him on here. And one of the way I met this guy was through Prairie Sportsman too, and actually through a Glow. Mark Smith kept, Joe Henry kept harassing me about joining a GLOW, the Association of Great Lakes Outdoor Writers. And he said, come up to Lake of the Woods. We're going to do a cast and blast. You get to do some goose hunting. You get to do some walleye fishing. I said, where do I sign up? Let's go. And I went up there and we hunted for a couple of days, completely smashed, actually shot some snow geese, which I thought was amazing. That was one of the highlights. The other highlight was getting to meet this Paul Johnson character, owner of Riverbend Resort. And then Paul, who's with us right now, we actually brought one of your sons out for a goose hunt during that trip as well.
15: Yeah, well, first of all, hey guys, and hey. Congratulations on the anniversary of Prairie Sportsman's. How cool.
4: Thank you. Thank you very much.
15: Yeah, that was a great trip. That was a lot of fun. We, referencing Matthew, my youngest, that was his birthday wish, every year is to get out goose hunting over his birthday, and it just lined up great, and some awesome footage of him smashing that last goose, and I think he even did his own retrieval that day. I think the dog was taking him.
4: Well, how perfect was that? And everybody in the group was like, all right, I think we needed one more goose, or Matt needed one more goose. So we're like, all right, if a single comes in, nobody shoot at it. Let's just get Matt this bird, and he smoked it. So that was pretty neat. Looks like you're at the dock right now on the old Rainy River there, Paul.
15: Yep, just some final finishing touches on the boat here. And I figured you guys might remember this one. We did some fishing out of it last time you were here. So I'm hoping you guys can schedule a trip, come back up, and go fishing again out on this amazing body of water.
17: I can be up there in 6 hours.
15: So. All right, I'll fire it up right now. Here's the beep.
12: Turn the blower on.
4: There it is. I think we were just watching that video that he's talking about, weren't we, Dan?
12: Of course. We got to watch something in the corner when we can't get a fourth person on this show.
4: Oh, shocker. Paul catching another walleye.
12: Paul smashed.
4: My gosh. How was spring up there, Paul? Sturgeon, walleye, how were things on the Rainy?
15: Well, it's kind of feeling like fall. It's been cold, really cold. I think we had 31 degrees this morning, frost on the windshield. It was pretty chilly, but today's warmed up nice. You can see the sun is shining. We're going to start seeing water temps warm up. Fish, there's still quite a few fish in the river. It started in spring, during the SJR. Everything kind of moved in real quick and did really well, and they kind of hung out in that pattern. So I'm going to say in the next 5-7 days, they're going to really start making a big push back down this migration highway and back out into the lake.
4: Now, later, we will have a look at that migration highway.
12: Yeah, the underwater. We're getting a look of it right now above the water. We get to see what's going on under the water. What are water temps on the river right now or the lake?
15: We're seeing 46, 47 degrees kind of surface temp in the shallower sides. Out in the lake a little bit deeper, it's a little bit cooler. But now that the sun is shining, it's been fluctuating, 3 or 4 degrees every day. Yeah. Clouds, and then we finally had some rain. It was really dry up here too, so a lot of fluctuating conditions, but it should get pretty stable here over the next, coming up for this weekend. It looks beautiful. It's gonna be some great fishing this weekend.
4: I know a lot of people like to maybe call ahead or get a report, watch our show, whatever, to try to get an idea of what the lake looks like for their trip. Say they're coming up that day or the next day, and they want to see what the wind is like, what conditions are like. Maybe it's a spring. They want to see if the river is open. And Joe Henry's been telling us about some wave buoys that you can monitor on the Lake of the Woods tourism website. But Paul, you also have something now on your website. Is it live? Can we talk about it?
15: Finishing touches coming in, but yes, I would love to talk about this. We just installed a dock cam. So right out the front of the lodge, it's pointing right at the river, kind of downriver towards the point out front of the docks, where you can click that link and see the live coverage of what's going on the river. Boats going by, what that wind is doing, which way the wind is blowing, if it's white, if it's blue, if it's gray. You'll be able to see that all live just by that dock cam that we have in place now. We're really excited.
4: Well, and speaking of that, we should mention the hat you're wearing, too. If, just one guy is coming up, or maybe just two guys, and they don't want a whole cabin to themselves, they can just get a room at your hotel.
15: Yeah, so the Walleye Inn is right in the city of Odette, so you're right next to the Rainy River, which is an amazing fishery in itself. I mean, I think we could do a whole series or segment just on the Rainy River, And the Rainy River. you're centrally located.
4: It's right awesome.
15: Great bass fishing. Great bass fishing all summer long. There's resident walleyes. There's sturgeon. We got that summer sturgeon season that starts July 1st. You can come up and fish those sturgeon just about all summer long. And so the Walleye Inn right in Bedette, only a few minutes away from the resort. You get to use all the amenities of the resort. It's like your sister location, and we let everybody kind of just have fun at both places when they're up here. So, yes, a very great option. Second to the resort would be the Walleye Inn.
4: All right, Paul, we'll let you get back to getting your boat set up there for guests. If people want to come up and do some fishing, do some staying at Riverbend Resort, what should they do?
15: Best thing is just go right to our website. 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Hit the book now button. If you need information, there's an inquiry form you can fill out, or you can always call us. I've been answering the phone a bunch. I'd love to talk to you. I love talking about fishing. I love talking about this fishery. And you can call me at 1-800-292-3084. Or watch us on the socials. We'll try to keep you updated on what people are catching and what they're using to catch them on.
4: Very good. Paul? Paul Johnson, Riverbend Resort. We'll see you soon up there. Thanks for the time on the show. Mike Buxton from Delta Waterfowl joins us when we come back.
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9: Here's your weekend weather forecast on News Talk 1250 KBRF for today, Saturday. And we'll see a high of 67 with decreasing clouds. 47, mostly clear for Saturday night's low. Nice sunny 79 for a Sunday. 53 for Sunday night's low. 88 sunny for Memorial Day Monday. Then 87 on Tuesday. Nice and sunny. That is a look at your weekend weather forecast on News Talk 1250 KBRF. 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
4: All right, so a couple of days ago, we found a mallard nest here next to the studios, and it's been interesting to follow along with the highs and lows of watching this mallard hen try to protect the nest. It's been raided by a couple of nest predators. I've been able to film it. Then I thought I had a camera issue, so I put another camera out there. Turns out just nothing. It's been a drama-filled week when it comes to protecting this hen on her nest. And there's a good reason for it, because nest success rates aren't as high as you might think. And we want to find out a little bit more about waterfowl nesting and also predation on those nests and what you can do if you find a waterfowl nest on your property. So we asked somebody from the organization that does a lot when it comes to trapping nest predators. That's Delta Waterfowl. They're out there working on habitat and trying to grow some ducks for us. And Mike Buxton joins us right now. You're the waterfowl programs director at Delta Waterfowl. Mike, what does that mean exactly?
21: Well, there's actually two of us here that have that title. I focus mainly on the predator management side of things. So I manage all of the trappers that are out there across both the two Dakotas and the three Canadian provinces. And then my counterpart, Matt Chouinard, he does the he takes care of all the hen houses that we have spread across the prairies. So my job is mainly making sure that we have the guys in place to guys and gals in place to do the predator work that we do across the U.S. and Canadian prairies.
4: If you're into waterfowl or a duck hunter or maybe a waterfowl guide, it's kind of a boring time for us right now. There's not not a lot of talk about anything, you know. Now, it's interesting, you know, when it comes to duck numbers right now, and there's a lot of factors at play. I think drought and habitat loss plays a big one. People are talking about, flooded corn and all this stuff. But really, there are some other things that we could be looking at to really help everybody out. And it comes to predators like raccoons, skunks, possums. When you look at what's going on the landscape right now, overall duck numbers, what people are doing, what's happening, what is your thought of where we're at overall with waterfowl?
21: Yeah, that's a good question. I mean, we're definitely in a lower time than we have been in the last decade or so. And I think a lot of that has to do with, you mentioned drought. Drought plays a big role in duck production from ducks being able to actually nest and hatch successful broods. You know, they got to have water to do that. And a big part of that with the drought that we've seen is that, you know, down here in the Dakotas, I'm in Bismarck, North Dakota. We've been kind of up and down for the past few years. You know, we went through a few years of drought there, but it's been pretty dry early in the year, and then we get more rain and more water later in the year, which is great. But by the time the rains come in the past few years, it's been too late, and the ducks have already overflown and gone up to the boreal where they don't have as good a success. This year is a little bit different because we actually had some water for them when they got here. But the Canadian prairies are kind of a horse of a different color. The drought up there, Saskatchewan and Alberta, I mean, it's been like it's been a long, long drought for them. It's been like a 10-year period, and they're starting to dig themselves out of that hole. I think the conditions are looking a lot better this year than they have in the past couple of years, but it's been, you know, that's definitely been a big hurt on the production over the past few years. And we're coming off of, you know, when we compare it to the all-time high numbers, we got to remember that those were, you know, 10 years of consecutive really wet, really great conditions. And so, duck numbers really soared during that time frame. But to get back to what you were talking about, the predation thing, huge issue. And it's a huge issue whether it's a drought or whether there's lots of water on the landscape. That's the one thing about the predators is that they're always

0: getting anywhere from 5 to 10 to 15% nest success in some areas, it's kind of a wonder that there's even any ducks out there right now.
1: Yeah, that's ridiculously low when you think about it. If, you know, if you say you've got 10 hens in a, you know, in an area and two of them, you know, have good, hatch some eggs. That's a ridiculous low amount. And I remember a couple of years ago, I found a blue-winged teal nest here not far from where this mallard nest is. And I was so excited. I flushed this teal off her nest, and I was like, cool. I put a camera on it, got some really cool footage. I think the next day it was gone. You know, like raccoons came in or something. I went back out there, and it was just broken eggshells all over the place. And I was like, dang it. And speaking of teal and the drought, too, last year in Minnesota, you think about Minnesota being, you know, kind of ground zero for blue-winged teal production in a lot of ways. And last year we had, what, the 60% reduction in blue-winged teal or 65? It was like a ridiculously low amount during that spring survey, I suppose it was, because we were so dry. I think they went to the Dakotas or they went north or somewhere. We just didn't have them here. And, I mean, it was such a big jump that there's no way we lost that many ducks. But that drought, I think nest predation and the drought and the habitat. And I remember in, I think it was 21 or something, I was flying over southern Saskatchewan, and it was just dry pothole after dry pothole after dry pothole. And we go up to Saskatchewan and Alberta every year, and you know, you see it fluctuate a little bit, but it's been so dry. And when you think about, it was like 2016 or 2017 when we had the mallard, the peak for those mallard numbers or whatever, 10 years ago. We're sitting at 6.5 million estimated population for mallards right now, or whatever that number is. Where does that sit all time when it comes to, because yeah, 16 to 6 is a pretty big drop, no question. But we had also gone up. I mean, I think sometimes memories are pretty short for a lot of people out there.
0: Yeah, and I think, you know, I don't know. I'm not looking at the graph right in front of me, but you know, it's definitely a lot lower than it was. And it's, you know, I've heard a lot of people compare it to, you know, back in the 80s and the late 80s.
1: During the drought.
0: Exactly. And so there's a, I don't know where it ranks as far as the rest of the numbers go. But for sure, I mean, it's been, you know, we were kind of spoiled for a long time with really great production and a lot of good duck hunting. And then it's been, you know, yeah, it's been tougher for the last few years, and a lot of that has to do with the lack of production. And I think it's also important to note that as duck hunters, you know, the majority of the birds that we shoot are juveniles. They're born that year, and so when you don't have good production in a year, you don't shoot as many ducks that year. I mean, that just kind of goes hand in hand. And so having good water on the landscape, good breeding conditions, and then in a lot of cases, a safe area for ducks to nest is pretty much important to making sure we have strong fall flights.
1: That nest success is so important where we're at right now. So talk a little bit about what Delta Waterfowl is doing out there to improve nest success.
0: Yeah, so we Delta has two different approaches that we actively manage for increased nest success. That's predator management and hen houses. So predator management, the program that I work on a lot, we have professional trappers that go out on the landscape, and they are in very, very targeted, very specific landscapes to reduce the number of nest predators on the landscape. And the big thing that I really want to highlight here is that, you know, we've done over 30 years worth of research on predator management. And that may seem like a lot, but every time that we were doing a research project, we tweaked it a little bit. We added something, we took something away so that we could make sure that we were operating with that biggest return on investment for our, duck production program. And from a trapping standpoint, you know, we don't just start spreading conibear body gripper traps, you know, all across, you know, in every culvert from Sioux Falls, South Dakota to Edmonton, Alberta. That's not what we do at all. We identify areas where we know that our trapping program can have the biggest impact, hire a professional trapper, and they trap from mid-March to mid-July to reduce the number of nest predators on the landscape to

0: and bring back that ecological balance. Because I think we have to remember that, you know, back in the 70s and 80s during the fur boom, there were a lot of fur trappers out there. You could have a guy that made his entire annual salary based off of fur. And that's just not the case anymore. The fur market is in the tank. There's just not that many people doing it anymore. And as a result, a lot of these predators on the landscape have become overpopulated. And so there isn't that balance between predator and prey. And so our program is a predator management program. It's not eradication, it's management, to bring back that ecological balance, to restore that balance. And so that's what our predator management program focuses on, very targeted delivery in areas where we know we can have the biggest impact. And then you have hen houses is the other way that we go about duck production. Hen houses, many of your listeners may have seen one. It looks like a grass tube up on a post in the middle of a wetland. And the whole idea there is getting a nesting mallard away from nest predators.
1: All right, Mike, keep up the good work. I appreciate what Delta Waterfowl does. If you're watching this or listening, go become a member today. Mike, thanks for the time on the show.
0: Thanks, guys. Appreciate it.
1: All right, we're going to head up to the northwest angle with Joe Henry when we come back.
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4: Here's your weekend weather forecast on News Talk 1250 KBRF for today, Saturday. And we'll see a high of 67 with decreasing clouds. 47, mostly clear for Saturday night's low. Nice sunny 79 for Sunday. 53 for Sunday night's low. 88 sunny for Memorial Day Monday. Then 87 on Tuesday. Nice and sunny. And that is a look at your weekend weather forecast on News Talk 1250 KBRF. 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
1: All right, now we're going to talk to Joe Henry from Lake of the Woods Tourism. Joe, how's it going?
10: Hey, Brett.
1: You know, Dan and I were sitting here talking the other day. We got these new Lund boats from Raised Marine, and Obviously, we like to walleye fish, but we're like, man, you know, like we got two different style boats, and we're trying to think of different content for our YouTube channel. So, like, we could go bass fishing, and then after going to the Minfish Summit and all the talk about the pike, we're like, we should do a pike, maybe even do a Prairie Sportsman pike episode, you know. And we started thinking about it, like, or we should just go out and try to catch a giant pike in Minnesota. And I was like, well, where do we go? Lake of the Woods was the first thing we thought of. It just seems like that's one of the best places to catch a big pike in Minnesota.
10: So many big pike up at Lake of the Woods. I remember last year a resort owner asked me up at the northwest angle, hey, he goes, hey, Joe Henry, what are we going to do with our pike problem? And, you know, what pike problem is that? Yes, we got so many big pike in our system. It's like there's just so many huge pike. Don't they eat a lot of walleyes and stuff? I said, yeah, we got millions of walleyes. We're going to be fine. But, you know, I'll tell you this last, I was just literally was up to the angle this week and terrible weather. I mean, it was, we got some snow. We had frost this morning, rainy, cold, windy, low 30s to mid 30s. I mean, it was cold. It wasn't good weather. Of course, you know, I drove home and it's sunny and 60 and I was going to put the air conditioning on, but you know, yeah, it's going to get warmer for moving forward. I think we're past that chapter. I think we are.
1: Yeah, well, and we have the air conditioning on here right now, but how many times in the last week have we gotten messages from friends of ours up in Canada? And they got, like, snow on the ground still, like measurable snow on the ground.
10: It's
1: up there.
10: Crazy.
1: Mother Nature's but, drunk.
10: Know,
1: yeah.
10: We had a, well, you know, so I go up there and I have meetings that I put on, and it just so happens that it's a tradition that I have a few family members of my brother, my sister-in-law, and my sister. They'll drive up and they'll fish while I work, you know. And I had a chance to fish one day with them, and you know, the one day I had, I can't pick and choose. I got one day, and it was cold and windy and rainy. Well, we went out anyway, and I tell you, they give the girls credit; they were troopers. Or dressed up in layers, of course, with reindeer on, and as were, you know, my brother Jim and I. But we went out there, and I didn't know where the fish were. I didn't know. The water temp was 44 around, like, Oak Island, Flag Island, that area. And then when you got up in the inlet, it was 48. Water's still cold. We know that walleyes are milking down in the Rainy River, so we didn't get on. I didn't find big pods of walleyes in the little bit of time I had. So what I told those guys, I'm like, you know what? I know where there's some emerging weed beds and things like that, and it's pretty consistent covering water with crankbaits. I'll tell you, the one crank I really like up there, you guys, and this isn't, I'm not trying to sell lures here. I'm just going to tell you what works. The gold Alburnus color, it's kind of a dark, shiny gold, but the scatter wrap, either in a minnow style, which is a long, thin lure, or the shad style. But, you know, trolling that color of lure has just been effective, both cold water and during the summer. So we went on, we pulled cranks along shore, and, yeah, man, we started popping some walleyes, and we caught a lot of walleyes that were in that 21 to 24-inch range, which you got to put back on Lake of the Woods. Certainly got some eaters that were under that 19 and a half, and then we ended up getting, I think my brother got it was either a 37 or a 38-inch pike, which is a nice pike, and if some of you saw the video on social media, I got a 39-inch pike, but it was a solid fish. I mean, it was very, very solid fish. And so for the day I had, you know, we actually did well, and it was we found fish. You know, it's a northwest angle, and even when conditions are tough, we just pulled a shoreline that I really hadn't fished before. And my gosh, if we didn't find fish, it was really cool too, because when I was pulling that shoreline, I ended up putting on side scan a little bit, and I'm not great with side scan like some really, really, really dialed in walleye anglers are, but I'm okay with it, you know. But boy, I'll tell you, you can see bottom contour like there's no tomorrow. And it was really interesting because we were going over one part of the shoreline that was just normal shoreline, you know, 8 to 10 feet of water, kind of flat, merging weeds, and all of a sudden there's rocks everywhere in this one area. And to no surprise, that's where we popped our walleyes. So I certainly put an icon on that spot on the spot, right? But that's what you find when you're out there trolling. You know, you find different areas. We were going over one area, you guys, and it was, you know, you go along shore and your GPS map shows you consistent depth. And all of a sudden you watch, you know, you're going at, you know, say 2 miles an hour, and you watch your GPS map, you're watching your sonar, and all of a sudden your sonar goes 8, 7, 6, 5, 4, and you're like, ooh, brakes, brakes, brakes, brakes, brakes. And, you know, But the maps aren't perfect, especially when you get to that shallow water. But when we came up to that rock that was right below the surface, I backed away, of course, went around it. And as I did that, my brother hooked a big fish. I mean, it was big. I don't know if it was a muskie or a pike. And, of course, got it really close to the boat. Didn't have a chance to see it. And just got off. Didn't break the line. Just got off. And at the same time, my sister-in-law popped a pike. And there's just so much interesting shoreline to fish up there that never gets fished.
1: Lots of
10: structure. Everybody's going to structure. Just, there's just so much. Just go to an island and work in the points and little areas of rock amongst the scattered mud and sand. And there's so many spots. It's just cool, you know?
1: There's been a lot of times I've seen a weed bed, and that's waypoint. Or I'm sorry, Dan. Dot. Dot. Yeah. As you kids say these days.
11: Get with the times or get left behind.
1: That, you know, that's the thing too, especially when you're walleye fishing. I know you can be a little disappointed if a pike doesn't break that 40 inch mark, but if you're out there walleye fishing, anytime you catch a pike over 30, particularly if it's been eating well, or if you get into that mid to upper 30 inch fish, like those are great fish. Like, they're fun to catch.
10: They are fun to catch. And, you know, there's a lot of big pike up there. You never know what you're going to catch when you troll cranks. We, the first time we got up there, we only had a couple hours. We decided to jump in the boat, even though it was bad weather. And we jumped in the boat just for a couple hours. We went on the inlet. It's just the angle inlet. There's not a lot of structure out there. It's just kind of flat. And, geez, we popped a 24-inch walleye. We popped a keeper walleye. It was about 18 and a half, I think. We popped a nice pike that was the limit on a pike on Lake of the Woods. Keep three pike. 30 to 40 inches must go back. You can keep one over 40. And we caught a nice pike that was probably like a 26 or 27. But, you know, we only fished for a little while. We just kept that one walleye and that one pike, and I had cleaned that pike up and for dinner and cut it in small pieces, and everybody loved it. And,
1: oh, yeah.
10: You know, some more, maybe it sounds like we're making lemonade out of lemons, but, you know, sometimes when you got to fish and you can't control the weather, you can't pick and choose your days, you just got to go.
1: What did you hear about? From the DNR about the state of the fishery.
10: Fishery is really, really strong. They have some different criteria, like five different criteria that they look at for specifically the walleyes, and all the criteria are checking out just fine. And so from test netting, from creel surveys, from electroshocking, from seine netting, and they do these on a regular basis, so they know, they have data to compare with. And the fishery is super strong right now. Interesting, we had 2.7 million angling hours on our ice this winter.
1: Wow.
10: The catch, the number of walleyes that were harvested were about the same as the year before, where we had a little bit less pressure, which I thought was interesting. And I think part of that probably bodes to people going out in a sleeper fish house. And although you got lines down 24/7, you're catching, yeah. You know, I mean, some of that is ice camping, some of it's social, some of it's fishing naturally, got lines down, but maybe it isn't as hardcore as some, right?
1: What about CBSA? Were they there?
10: CBSA, they weren't able to make it. They something came up. They normally are. They've been a great support. They're great partners. And, you know, we have something called a remote area border crossing permit, RABC. And if you spend any time on the border, you might be familiar with this permit. Well, this permit you could get for $30 Canadian previously would allow you in areas designated as remote areas like the Northwest Angle and other parts of the Canadian U.S. border along Minnesota. You could get this permit and you could go in and touch land in Canada without calling in or checking in with Canada if you had this permit. And they're doing away with that program. And if you have an RABC, you're good to go through September 13th. However, on September 14th, the program's over. So CBSA is going to be implementing a new policy of checking in that might change things a little bit. And we're still working with them on clarifying, you know, what that's going to look like, and just making sure that basically we do everything we can that allows CBSA to get the information they need to keep things secure on their end and achieve their mission. But at the same time, making life easy for not only our residents and cabin owners that go to the Northwest Angle, but certainly, you know, our tourists that go up there and vacation up there, because, you know, tourism is by far our number one industry up there, and even on the south end of Lake of the Woods as well. So, you know, we work with our legislators and the Canadian Consulate and CBSA, and we do what we can to influence how things will go. Part of it's education, you know, just letting people know the way, you know, how things have been, and where things progressed from and how we both have to make exceptions working together on a unique area called an exclave. You know, Brett, there's four exclaves. By the way, an exclave is where you have to go through another territory in order to reach your own. And there's four exclaves across the U.S.-Canada border. Hyder, Alaska, Point Roberts, Washington, and Washington State, Northwest Angle, and Campbell Island over in Maine. And during COVID, we actually made a connection with the other exclaves and had Zoom calls and things to collaborate on, you know, what our similarities, our differences, and how we can work more closely with both the U.S. government and Canada Border Services Agency to, you know, achieve an easier way of life, but still making sure that the powers to be are getting what they need for check-ins and such. So it's interesting. It's complicated. And that's what has me communicating with, Senator Klobuchar, Senator Smith, and in our case, Congressman Stauber. From a federal perspective, is because in the Northwest Angle, we deal with Canada and Canada Border Services Agency.
1: It's something you have to be paying attention to and be in communications with constantly, I'm sure, particularly when you have something like the Northwest Angle or just being on the border like that with the Rainy River or Lake of the Woods in general. And Joe, I wouldn't be surprised if there's a couple of brand new Lunds rolling north to the walleye capital of the world soon. And if people want to plan their trip to the angle, to the river, to the lake, what should they do for more information?
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14: Breaking news at Town Hall. I'm Bob Agnew in Washington. NATO reaction, stun and surprise after President Trump decided this week to send 5,000 more troops to Poland.
15: His announcement came just weeks after he had ordered the same number of troops to be pulled out of Europe. NATO officials were meeting in Helsingborg, Sweden, when they reacted to the news, including Swedish Foreign Minister Maria Malmö Stenergard.
16: Well, it is confusing, indeed, and not always easy to navigate.
15: NATO Secretary General Mark Rutte seemed pleased with the decision, and so too did Polish Foreign Minister Radosław Sikorski.
17: I want to thank the President and everybody who contributed to this decision.
15: Trump announced the deployment on Truth Social, citing strong ties with Polish President Karol Nawrocki. I'm Lawrence Brooks.
14: President Trump is touting what he calls a major jobs milestone, the president noting yesterday at the White House that 100% of net new jobs since 2025 have been created in the private sector as his administration seeks to root out unnecessary bureaucracy within the federal government. Speaking at the swearing-in of Kevin Warsh as the new Federal Reserve Chairman, Mr. Trump said the administration cut excess government positions, and some of those workers, he says, are finding even better jobs in the private sector. Tulsi Gabbard, meanwhile, has resigned from the administration. Here's correspondent Bernie Bennett.
18: Gabbard is resigning from her post as Director of National Intelligence to support her husband through his battle with, quote, an extremely rare form of bone cancer. Gabbard notified President Trump during a meeting in the Oval Office Friday. Her last day as ODNI is expected to be June 30th. In her formal resignation letter, Gabbard says she is, quote, deeply grateful for the trust you placed in me and for the opportunity to lead the office of the Director of the National Intelligence for the last year and a half. She said she has, quote, made significant progress at the ODNI, advancing unprecedented transparency and restoring integrity to the intelligence community. Bernie Bennett, Washington.
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14: A controversial pro-steroid competitive event is set to take place this weekend in Nevada.
20: The Enhanced Games, featuring 50 athletes who will compete in track, swimming, and weightlifting, is set for Sunday in Las Vegas. There are no restrictions on what kind of performance enhancers these athletes can take, though organizers say they're holding them to strict medical protocols to ensure safety. There are prizes of $250,000 for winners and up to $1 million for some world record breakers.
14: That is Gethin Kulbaugh reporting. Mexico is set to make history when it becomes the first country ever to host the World Cup three times. Mexico is set to co-host the World Cup starting June 11th. It runs through July 19th at its various venues. The once every 4 years event is the biggest in all of sports, and soccer is by far the most popular sport in all of Mexico. Some matches there have been known to shut down entire cities. Breaking news at townhall.com. There was some confusion at the Food and Drug Administration this week over a new policy that breaks with requirements for new nicotine products.
21: Learned officials at the FDA were blindsided by a recent policy change allowing more e-cigarettes and nicotine pouches to hit the U.S. market. The new vaping guidelines allow sales while products are under scientific review, but before they are authorized, and bypasses a federally required period for public comment and revisions. It happened just a few days before the resignation of former FDA Commissioner Marty McCary, who was under pressure from vaping lobbyists. At around the same time, the agency okayed new fruit-flavored vape products. Jennifer King, Washington.
14: And more, another winning week, I should say, on Wall Street as the stock market closed out its eighth straight winning week. Ross Stores, Workday, and Zoom Communications led the way, driving the market higher. After all, reported stronger profits than analysts had been predicting. You'll find more on these stories at townhall.com.
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4: Here's your weekend weather forecast on News Talk 1250 KPRF for today, Saturday. And we'll see a high of 67 with decreasing clouds. 47, mostly clear for Saturday night's low. Nice sunny 79 for Sunday. 53 for Sunday night's low. 88 sunny for Memorial Day Monday. Then 87 on Tuesday. Nice and sunny. And that is a look at your weekend weather forecast on News Talk 1250 KPRF. Depend on it.
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0: 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We are glad to have you with us. 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
0: 866-594-4150. That's the number to reach us here at the End of the Hood Show. Let's go to California and talk to Ozzy. You're on the End of the Hood Show. Ozzy, what can we do for you?
3: We have a 2018 Ford Mustang with a check engine light on. And the code that we're getting from the car is a P0430. Now, one thing, this is my son's car. He remembers that the check engine light came on. He's not completely sure, but it appeared after he overfilled the gas tank.
2: Mm-hmm.
3: So I read a little bit, and I was curious why the P0430 code came on as opposed to EVAP related code. But also I read that there is a relationship between evaporation faults and the oil tube sensor.
2: Mm-hmm.
3: How can you help me with this?
2: Well, what can happen, and one of the plausible things for this is that if it was overfilled and the canister became filled with raw fuel, wet fuel instead of vapors, when you start the car, and even when it's running, it's going to draw an excessive amount of rich fuel into the system. Instead of just oxygen in there and then the fuel that the computer is putting in through the fuel injectors, it's got all this rich, you know, heavy-fueled oxygen going into it. And that can skew the oxygen sensor and cause it to read, you know, say, hey, we're not putting this much fuel in there. The computer is not commanding that with the injectors, but we're putting enough in to keep it from misfiring. So we got a problem going on here. So it throws that code.
3: Mm-hmm.
2: And that's pretty common. Okay. When people overfill them, especially if they overfill it with the vehicle running, if they've got it running when they're filling that tank, it can really get crazy and dump a bunch of fuel in there. And this will... it'll go on until that canister vents itself out. If it's completely full, it'll never vent itself out. It'll just fill it and there won't be any airflow. But if you've got some airflow, it will eventually evaporate. And sometimes it'll completely cure itself. Other times you've got to put a new canister on it. But I would give it a little time. I mean, you've got a little bit of time till you need your emissions inspection done, I would guess. Hopefully you're a while off on that in California. But if you are, then just drive it for a month and see if it clears up on its own. It will reset itself if it clears out, before you spend the money on it. But if you have to, if it won't fix itself, you may need to put a new canister on it and vent valve.
3: New canister.
2: Mm-hmm.
3: Would I run into the risk of damaging the O2 sensor or the carbon
2: filter? No, you shouldn't. If it's just a canister issue causing that, it shouldn't cause any other issues on the car, but you won't be able to see what other codes may be in it while the light's on. But as far as that itself, it's going to run a little rich and it'll try to lean it out a little bit to fix it. If it's running smoothly, no flashing check engine light, you should be fine.
3: Okay. We've noticed, you know, the light's still on and we have noticed the smell, the high smell of gasoline vapors in the garage.
2: Mm-hmm. Yeah, you're going to smell that because it's venting right to the air.
0: It's just sitting right there.
3: Okay. Mm-hmm. Wow. All right.
0: There you go. Thanks very much for the call, Ozzy. That's my favorite kind of fixes.
2: No
0: just
2: fix.
0: Wait a little bit and see if it gets better.
2: Here's a tip on how to fix your car. Don't.
0: Yeah, that's my favorite. You're listening to the Under the Hood Show. We'll be back in just a minute.
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1: MNN, I'm Jason Dinesen. Canterbury Park in Shakopee opens tonight for its 32nd season of live horse racing. Canterbury's Jeff Madej says you can bet on the races, or there's plenty to see if gambling is not your thing.
6: Gambling is important, and it goes hand in hand with horse racing, but we've always kind of taken pride in putting on a show.
1: Aside from horse racing, a bulldog race will take place on Sunday with 60 bulldogs running on the dirt track. If you're planning to hit the water this Memorial Day weekend, authorities say alcohol and THC-infused drinks should stay back at the dock. Matt Miller with the DNR.
7: The consequences are severe for boating under the influence of alcohol, and about one-third of boating fatalities in Minnesota involve consumption. Please leave it on the shore. You don't need it to have fun in the water.
1: Miller says if you do plan to consume alcohol, make sure you designate a sober boat operator. I'm Jason Dinesen. This is MNN.
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0: Let's go to Missouri and talk to Jerry. You're on the Under the Hood Show. Jerry, what can we do for you?
29: I just purchased a 22 Chevy Colorado with a 2.5 and a 6-speed transmission. It appears it's a fleet vehicle, and I've got oil change history on it that's pretty good. There's a couple long ones, and then there's also some short interval changes because this truck shows 75,000 miles, but it's got 3,800 engine hours, which translates at 30 miles an hour to 114,000 miles. Ooh. So I'm looking forward to getting on top of the maintenance. I'm a Valvoline fan, would like to use the Max Life, but then I was wondering, would there be a problem with alternating between Max Life and Restore and Protect?
2: No. You'd be fine on that. The Restore and Protect's just got some more additives in it in the package. It's basically the same thing, but they put a little extra, so it'd be putting it.
29: Or would I be better off just using that?
2: Well, you can use it straight, you know, every time. It would just be like if you're putting an additive in your vehicle that you're putting it in every other, let's say you're switching back and forth every other oil change, it'd be like putting an additive in just every other oil change. So,
29: right.
2: It kind of defeats the purpose a little bit. You just wear
5: on half and half or something like that.
2: Well, you could do that too. You just have less additives in there. It's up to you. I know the price of oil for the consumer, for everybody, is increasing quickly. There's going to be some, you will see some and feel some major jumps coming up in oil very shortly. You've watched what it's priced at today and then watch what it's priced at next month, and you're going to see it. It takes a long time for oil to go up, but when it goes up, it never comes down.
5: Right.
2: We've had increases over the years, and it does take, we'll see the price of oil shoot up for a long time, and it just rides out, and then it goes up pretty quickly and stays there. So even if the oil comes down, those stay up for, you know, it's just what they do on those. It'd be crazy if we, every time you go to a quick lube,
5: right?
2: Oh, this week it's 80, next week it's 120, and then, right. then 60, and it'd be crazy. But yeah, I think you'd be fine with going with the Restore and Protect in there.
5: Which one's more?
2: I think they're the same price, pretty close. I mean, you know, a lot of those products, you'll see a lot of different oils if it's from one Mobile or Pennzoil or Valvoline, whatever it is, they'll be very similar, but you could just choose whether you want a high mileage one, Restore and Protect. You want a
5: Jerry? Do you know what Max Life and Restore and Protect are?
29: No, I'm not so much worried about the price. I just wanted to make sure if there wasn't a problem with switching. I had heard over the years people saying, "Oh, once you start with one oil, you should stick with it."
2: Now, so they have additive packages in them.
5: Same, Jerry. I've heard that same thing.
2: It's not the bigger problem is switching from a synthetic or from a non-synthetic to a synthetic. If you've always run a non-synthetic and you get a car that's older and you have some significant wear on seals and things, and then you go to a full synthetic.
29: I've experienced that one.
2: Yeah, and that's just because the synthetic is very uniform. If you imagine if you take a big screen and you pour sand on it, the small, finer pieces of sand will go through the screen and the bigger pieces and the rocks won't. Well, that's like conventional oil, all different sizes, larger pieces. With synthetic, smaller molecules.
5: They're all the same size.
2: All the same size, very uniform, very refined, smooth. They'll all fall through. So they'll protect, but they can also leak when you've got a seal that's worn. It's not the oil that's causing the problem. It's the worn seals in the engine that's doing it. But if you start off with it and always keep it in there, it's like running a smoother sandpaper in there instead of a really rough grit. You have just a nice, smooth surface.
5: Does that help you out there, Jerry?
29: Yes, guys. Didn't find any transmission service information. How can I check transmission fluid without... I eventually plan on doing a change, but is there any way I can at least get a peek at what the oil looks like right now, the fluid looks like?
2: Yeah, so there's a, on the side of that transmission is where you fill it, and when the vehicle's warm and you take that plug out, it's supposed to just be barely dripping out of there to tell you it's full when it gets to a certain level. You can take that out and see, you know, if it's dripping just a little bit and what the color of it and consistency looks like. A lot of times if you take it out with the vehicle off, it'll be higher because you're supposed to fill it when it's running and it'll be just barely dripping out. But when you shut it off, it stops pumping it out of the pan. So it is going to be a little higher. Just make sure you don't lose any. I mean, you're just going to get a few drips out of it. That's enough. Check the condition. With the miles you have on it, that's pretty low, even though it's got more hours on it. Unless it was overheated, I don't think it's going to be bad. You could probably go a ways yet. But on that first change, I like to see the first oil changes on any transmission somewhere in that 20,000-mile range, just because I want to get out everything that was original in there that's worn off the clutches, clean the fluid, and then I go longer. Like on my vehicle I had that was a little newer, just a couple years old, I went 10,000 miles. I changed it. And people are like, wow, that's pretty early. It's like, yeah, and then I go 70 on the second one because I wasn't towing with it, so I was fine with that. But the reason I did it earlier, I wanted to get all that out of there. But I wanted to let it break in first before I did it. So not too early, not too late.
29: Okay, thank you for your help.
5: You bet. Thanks, Jerry. Thank you. Good luck. 866-594-4150. That's the number to reach us here at the Under the Hood Show. Let's go to Massachusetts. Talk to John. You're on the Under the Hood Show. John, what can we do for you?
9: This is a question about a brand new vehicle. My daughter lives down in Alabama, and she bought a 2026 Trailblazer. Thought the best maintenance schedule would be on that.
5: John, we're losing you terribly. We've lost. So hang right there. I think the question, new 26 Trailblazer, maintenance schedule.
2: Yeah.
5: What do you do?
2: Well, the factory's going to give you, they're going to give you an idea of what they want. Don't exceed that for sure. Those engines have been pretty good, but we like to go a little bit sooner on the oil changes on there. I recommend to our customers, I don't like to see more than about 4,000 miles, 4 months, right in that area on that vehicle. Transmission, you've got plenty of time on it. That new car, like I've said, you know, I like to do them earlier, right away the first time, but then you can go longer. But that's going to be, we see fluid changes in those, especially down south where it's going to be warmer, probably in the 60,000-mile range or so. But again, get your local mechanic to look at it and look at the condition of the fluid, because if it looks great, go longer. If it doesn't, shorten it up some. But the oil changes, use that recommended factory fluid in it and make sure that you don't exceed the factory, because I believe the first oil change is going to come up like at 10,000 miles on that. It's got break-in oil in it. It's made to run and seat the rings in and everything. But after that, you're still going to see long. They do that to make you get a feeling of, right, hey, this vehicle doesn't need many oil changes. And, you know, if you think you don't need as many oil changes and they're becoming more expensive, you're not going to want the car that recommends more oil changes.
5: Generally, if it does depend on, first of all, you want to make sure you don't exceed the dealer's suggestions for warranty reasons.
2: Yeah, and that
5: you got to keep it in.
2: That would be so high. But we've seen people do it.
5: Yeah.
2: You know, 13, 14,000 miles. Well, the light came on, but it wasn't that long ago. Well, sir, it looks like your light came on 3 months ago.
5: Right.
2: Oh, was it that long?
5: But if you buy a new car, and that's why I love this question. If you buy a new car,
2: mm-hmm,
5: and you know you want to drive it for 10 years, 100,000, 200,000 miles, then you want to get into that, kind of want to get into it quicker than even the dealer, right? I mean, you want to make sure you're on that right away.
2: You want to care for it. And a lot of times you can judge by the condition of the fluid. Because if you're driving a car and you, after the first oil change is done, and you see that the oil is pretty clean, like you can, it's clear looking, you can see through it, it doesn't look burnt. And you're at 6,000-7,000 miles.
5: Super clear.
2: Yeah. So just got like a light color
5: water.
2: To it. Right. Just a light color to it. You may want to go a little longer. But if you see that, let's say the first time, we're at 6,000 miles. And it's, you know, it's fairly clear yet, but we're at 6,000. We're going to change it. The next time you come to 6,000, if it's even darker, and then the next time at 6,000 is even darker than that, maybe you feel like you're going a little long and you want to cut that back to 5,000.
5: Mm-hmm.
2: And now if you see that every time it's getting a little cleaner and you're like, wow, I'm at 5,000, it still looks like brand new, maybe you want 5,500. You can adjust that, and then you'll know with your style of driving, and where you're driving it at, and the wear on the engine, how long it'll be.
5: That first oil change, the $10,000 break-in, a lot of people have an aversion to that. They just can't bring themselves to do it.
2: And so when we put a remanufactured engine in, we do a lot of them at our shop. All the manufacturers we use, there's three of them, they say 500 miles, period, for the first oil change.
5: 500.
2: 500 to get everything out of there that was machined. And then after the 500, they want you to change it. Most of them are about 3 months, 3,000 miles, some a little longer. But what they want, what's more important, is the right oil, not a fully synthetic oil. Okay. It's a break-in oil to begin with. We want to use a non-synthetic oil. And you're going to find a synthetic blend, because you're not going to find a non-synthetic unless you buy a special racing oil, mm-hmm. which is super expensive. But that just means a synthetic blend. If you go out and you put Max Life or any of those, like we just talked to earlier, fully synthetic, you run the risk of not seating in okay. the piston rings. And when you do that, then the engine could burn oil. Now, some cars come with a fully synthetic from the factory, so certain performance cars. Other ones have that on the label as like Mobil 1 factory fill, but there's a break-in oil in there for the first time, so you really don't know, but that's what they want in there, or it's especially designed for it.
5: But like this one, 2026 Trailblazer, 10,000 mile. I mean,
2: I bet it's 10,000. I don't know what it is for a fact, but I bet it is.
5: If they say a 10,000 mile break-in, should we do that, or should we get close? Because a lot of people have called and said, they said 10,000 miles. I can't do that. I'll go crazy.
2: Yeah, on the first one, I would be longer. I'd feel comfortable with 5,000, not 10.
5: Not 10.
2: That's pretty long.
5: Okay.
2: You got to get the right oil in it if you're going to go earlier.
5: Oh, I got you. I see what you're saying. We're going to take a quick break. You're listening to the Under the Hood Show.
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4: Here's your weekend weather forecast on News Talk 1250 KBRF for today, Saturday. It will see a high of 67 with decreasing clouds. 47, mostly clear for Saturday night's low. Nice sunny 79 for a Sunday. 53 for Sunday night's low. 88 sunny for Memorial Day Monday. Then 87 on Tuesday, nice and sunny. That is a look at your weekend weather forecast on News Talk 1250 KBRF. Depend on it.
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2: Like Susan German, congratulations from our friends over at Berkeley One Classics. They're celebrating over 50 years of collector car coverage.
0: Mm-hmm.
2: They can protect just about anything that's a classic collector. But you got to check them out. You can give them a call.
0: And classic, a collector can depend on a lot of things.
2: You might have a collector... You could go buy a collector today, a brand new one off the showroom floor, but it's going to be specific. You know, new Chevy Trax is not a collector, but there are other things that are, yes.
0: And some cars can be collectors or not collectors, depending on how you use them.
2: How you use them, the condition of the car, things like that. Like, you know, a 1982 Chevy El Camino, that could be a collector. Or it could be a crappy old car you use to haul paint and logs around that's beat up with rust. That's not a classic. Not a Berkeley One classic. You know, but it could be nice.
0: Yeah.
2: Mint. You know, it's part of my collection. I use it to drive around. Weekends is not my daily driver to work. There's some things there. How do you know? You call Berkeley One Classics and they'll help you out.
0: 866-594-4150. Let's go to Don in Pennsylvania. Don, you're on the Under the Hood Show. What can we do for you?
17: Hey, guys. Going about the 2008 Million Dollar Tahoe.
0: Okay.
17: So I got my transmission rebuilt because it overheated on me. It went up 250 degrees.
2: That'll do it.
17: And it smoked. Yep, it smoked the third and fourth gear out of it. So I took it to the shop. Before I took it to the shop, I went over everything this guy was going to do to it. He said, and I specifically said, put a transmission external cooler on this thing. So I get there to pick it up, and I asked him how hard it was to retrofit the cooler. And he's like, oh, I didn't do that. He goes, so I put it on the hot flush machine, and it showed no resistance. So it's clear. I said, well, I'm not comfortable driving it after putting this much money into it. And you and I had talked about putting this cooler on. So he put the cooler on. What is the temperature I should be seeing on an external cooler as I'm driving it on a 90 degree day?
2: Well, it's still got the one in the radiator, which is going to warm it up some. And then you've got the external one after. Did he bypass it completely?
17: Yeah.
2: Okay, if it's gone completely without a load on it, no towing, anything like that, it's going to run a lot cooler, but you still may be running 160 to 180 degrees on a 90 degree day without towing. You start towing with it, you could push that thing up to 250 if you over tow, but on, you know, standard towing, like around here, I've got some vehicles that have that transmission in it with only an external cooler, and it's a large one with fans and things like that. And I'll see it hit, you know, 200 degrees on a very hot day in the mid 90s when a lot of humidity, so there's not a lot of dispersion from that. They'll get pretty warm, but typically, you know, if it's 80 to 90 out and I'm not towing, I'll see those things run about 170 or so. And it varies by vehicle and gear ratio and things like that, but they'll still get warmer, and that doesn't hurt. If you're not burning the fluid, you're not hurting anything. Once you hit 200, you're getting hot enough you can start oxidizing fluid and causing things to be damaged once that fluid protection is gone. But you don't have to be worried about heat. It's overheat that you have to worry about.
17: All right. Well, I saw it hit 190. I'm like, what the hell's going on? But it did go down.
2: Yeah.
17: It went back down. It seems to go down when I'm stopped more than it goes down when I'm driving. Is that sound right?
2: Yeah, because you don't have the torque converter is just sitting there. Everything's freewheeling. It's really not doing a lot. It's just idling, and you've got plenty of flow. You got plenty of airflow. The fans are running, and it's cooling off. But you're going on the road. It's got to run. You know, the torque converter's slipping as you're accelerating. It's building heat. It will go up typically as the faster you go. Also, you know, the transmission shop is going to know where to mount that cooler, but it's got to be mounted out in front of everything where it has good airflow through all of it.
0: Don, thanks very much.

0: 594-4150. Let's go to Illinois and talk to Mark. You're on the End of the Hood Show. Mark, what can we do for you?
1: How you doing, guys? A little over a year ago, I have a 2019 Honda Accord Sport. A little over a year ago, I had an issue with all my lights turning on in the car, and my car kind of went into limp mode. So I took my car to be serviced, and when I took it into the dealership, they said I had a blown head gasket. So I did not believe them. I took it out of there, and I went to a few other places to get it checked out. Finally, somebody thought it was potentially the ignition coil, so I was getting a misfire. It was a P0304 misfire. So what had happened is the guy that I took it to, he just bought some, like, Amazon part ignition coils, so he replaced them with those. Anyway, about 6 months later, I had the same issue again. So, again, it went into limp mode. I had problems with the car not driving, and I took it to another dealership, and, again, they thought it was the ignition coils. This time, they replaced them with more of the dealer-type ignition coils, and I'm having the same issue again. So I did see online that this particular car does have misfires that happens quite frequently, but I can't seem to figure out exactly what's going on. I know the engine's very small. I've been told by some people that sometimes there's carbon buildup and you need to get the carbon out of there. Any suggestions, I would appreciate it. I don't want to sell the car, but I don't want to keep spending thousands and thousands of dollars on trying to repair it and not fixing the actual problem.
0: You got them 6 months coils on there. You got to get the longer ones.
2: Well, so, yeah, you can get a cheap old Amazon coil, garbage, or you can go to Advanced Auto Parts.
0: Is that his issue here?
2: Yeah, well, here's the thing. Okay. You go to Advanced Auto Parts and get a Motorrad coil, a good solid one that's going to last. It's got more windings in it. It's built heavier. It's what you pay for sure. But
1: do you think that's what it is?
2: Oh, no. I'm not done.
1: Okay,
0: no,
1: I'm sorry.
0: Yeah.
2: No, you're fine.
0: Mark, I could see his face. I felt it coming. So. Yeah.
2: So you can either put that cheap coil in and have the problem occur quicker, or you could put the great coil in and have it occur a little longer down the road.
0: But not much.
2: But you're not fixing the problem.
0: Right.
2: The problem likely is a head gasket or a problem with a cylinder wall leaking a small amount of coolant, and that is causing the coil to fail. It's an ignition problem caused by the failure in the coils is caused by the engine itself. You know, so, Shannon had a 3.6
0: so replacing coils
2: Chrysler.
0: Once it's fixed, you're still going to have...
2: You'll go a little longer. But, yeah. So he had this problem with a 3.6 Chrysler that had a valve problem, and that valve problem was causing some differences in cylinder temperatures and causing the coil to fail repeatedly, and they put a head on it, and that fixed it. These Hondas, they're one of the highest replaced engines we have in our shop with this little turbo engine right after somebody bought it. So it seems like about 50% of all the engines and transmissions we replace in our shop are in vehicles that people have bought within the last 90 days.
0: Oh.
2: So somebody probably already knew there was a problem with the car when they sold it. So they sold it. Now somebody else has bought it because it doesn't, we don't have that percentage with people that have had them a long time, you know. We see on these, that engine has a long history of head gasket issues. You can run the engine till it's warm, shut it off, and then right away take the spark plugs out of it and let it sit. And if you let it sit 4 or 5 hours and you stick a borescope down in there where you can see where the head gasket is sandwiched between the block and the head, you look around it with a borescope, you can sometimes see just a drip of coolant in there, and that's all it takes. I just had one of these maybe 2-3 weeks ago, and it was misfiring. We put coils on it. It lasted 3 or 4 weeks, started misfiring again on the same cylinder. So I did this. I ran it, and I pulled all those spark plugs out. I scoped it with a borescope, and I saw two of the four cylinders had signs of coolant in there, and that was it. So it had to come out. Now, you might be able to seal. It's a small leak,

0: K-Seal, that partner of ours that has the special sealer. That is a great sealer for this type of problem where you shut the engine off, there's no more cylinder pressure, so it's now coolant is seeping towards the cylinder. It's perfect because it's a very small leak, and it's something that is not being pushed out when the engine's running and into the cooling system to pressurize it. So that could be something that fixes it. And now it would be more of a permanent repair. It wouldn't be, you know, just a, well, I'm going to throw this in. How long is it going to last? 6 months? No, if it does the trick in there, and I think you got a pretty good chance of it, I think it could really extend the life of this. So if you put a bottle of K-Seal Ultimate in there and you run it a couple hundred miles and you replace that coil, probably it'll be under warranty or something. But if you do get it replaced, then, and it fixes it, then you know that's what was going on. It was a head gasket issue.
1: And him trying the K-Seal won't make it worse if that doesn't work.
0: No, I mean, it doesn't affect a thing at all. So, no, it's good, and it's actually got a money-back guarantee
1: on it. So, Mark, is it running? Did you put coils on it, and it's running good now, and you're afraid of the clock, or are you up against the coils on it now?
2: I've replaced the coils two different times. It seems to be okay right now, but like I said, I don't have a lot of confidence. And the original gentleman that was talking, what did you call that material that you said, and where did you say to put that? Did you say to put that in with the antifreeze or the oil? I'm sorry, I didn't hear what you said.
0: K-Seal, make sure you put it in the coolant system only. I have had somebody call me the other day and said that, well, I put it in my oil and it didn't work. I'm like, and your engine's still working? That surprises me. It says right on it, coolant.
1: Yeah, K-Seal is the product, the partner of ours.
0: For cooling systems,
1: Follow the directions on the bottle.
0: And if you've gone to a dealership and they put those coils on for you, I'm surprised they didn't first look at a head gasket. Because if you got online to YouTube and looked at these 1.5 Honda and Acura engines, you will see a lot of videos from dealership mechanics saying, oh, here's another one with coils that were replaced unnecessarily. It's not a coil, it's a head gasket issue, or they've come back and they're tired of replacing coils under warranty because they know their coils are fine. It's something else causing it.
1: So now that he has done that, this is the perfect time.
0: This is the perfect time because it's running well.
1: Yeah.
0: Go to the store now. 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
1: K-Seal Ultimate.
0: It's a big, round, tall thing. You put the whole bottle in. You got to shake it well.
1: Is that the big one or is that the
0: little? It's the big, tall one. But you want to make sure it's completely shaken so there's no stuff sitting on the bottom of it. And drain down just enough coolant. You know, there's a little valve on the bottom of the radiator. Lower it down when it's cold to...
1: It's like $20.
0: Yeah. And so, you know, put the whole bottle in there and then top it off. Make sure it's completely full and run it.
1: K-Seal. Follow the directions.
0: With the letter K.
1: Read it, right?
0: Yeah, I mean, that's, exactly. Yeah. It'll tell you.
1: Mark, thanks very much for the call. And let us know how it goes. Let's take a quick break on the Under the Hood Show.
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6: This is your I-94 Ramp Cone Zone update. The 210 I-94 ramp is closed. The interchange ramps will be closed to all travelers during construction, and traffic to and from Highway 210 in Fergus Falls will be detoured to the County Road 1 / Tower Road. Highway 210 will remain open for travelers during construction. Traffic will shift to one side of the bridge and will be reduced to one lane in each direction. For construction updates, visit the Fergus Falls Chamber at fergusfalls.com and click on the Cone Zone. 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
1: 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Let's talk to you, and you, and you're on the Under the Hood Show. What can we do for you?
9: Hey, guys. Appreciate you taking my call.
0: Yeah.
9: I've got a 2005 Mazda 6 with a 2.3 liter, about 145,000 miles, and I am battling a misfire. If I go back a ways, at about 120,000 miles, I was getting a PO300 misfire code on random cylinders, replaced ignition coil, and, that fixed it. So fast forward to now, and, I've had another PO303, so misfire on the third cylinder for the last 2 years. And didn't really take care of it. Finally tested it, got no spark at the ignition coil again, and replaced that again, and that seemed to fix it perfectly. But now we're 650 miles later, and it is giving me the PO303 misfire code again, so I am just at a loss.
0: Cylinder three. Like we just talked earlier, you know, you can have repeat failures on a cylinder from when you have a coil failure from either the coil itself failing a second time, which is rare, but it can happen. More often we see something else externally causing the failure in the coil. So if you've got a head gasket that's got a problem, you've even got an injector that's dirty and it's causing a variance in the cylinder temperature. So if you, I mean, the O2 sensor can only adjust so much because it's looking at all the cylinders at once and it's trying to keep them all even. But if one is way off, it will compensate by kind of moving everything in an average, but you can still have that one drop off with a misfire. Yeah, you're just going to have to find it. So if you've replaced a coil, you got a misfire, you got a repeat failure in that same one, you'll have to look and see if you've got, you know, is it just a coil? And you can swap them around. So you could take a coil off of cylinder one. We've gone as far as we'll swap the coil and the injector and the spark plug from a known good cylinder like cylinder one. And you got that PO303 means, the three means cylinder three. A four would mean cylinder four, or PO301 would be cylinder one. Swap a known good one for the bad hole and then transfer the other stuff too. We start with just a coil and then we'll go with a spark plug and then even the injector. Move them around and see if the misfire follows it. If it does, we know that that part is bad that we moved over. But then you got to find out what's causing it. Was it just a repeat failure because one of those parts failed, you know, a warranty type failure, or was it something more like a injector that's bad, or a head gasket that's bad, or you're burning oil and it's causing that problem? You've got to do some looking to see what's going on there.
9: Yeah. And this engine has the, it's not the coil over plug on each cylinder. It's the one to the side with four posts on it, and its spark plug wires go to each spark plug.
0: Yeah. And you can have a coil fail that same way with either the, coil on plug, just like that, or on with a wire, you can have them fail as well.
9: Gotcha. Any chance it could be the computer given, making that plug?
0: Yes.
9: Or making that coil bed?
0: Yeah. It's not very often it happens, but it can. We've seen them, the drivers go bad in the computer, and they keep the coil energized too long, which causes it to overheat, and the overheating will cause it to fail early. So if it's supposed to keep it on for a few milliseconds and it's keeping it on for 10 times as long every fire cycle, it can burn it out, and that's not good.
9: Okay. Gotcha. All right, guys. I'll keep looking. Appreciate you guys.
1: There you go. Thanks very much for the call. Good luck. 866-594-4150. Let's talk to Frank. Frank, you're on the End of the Hood Show. What can we do for you?
10: Hi. I have a 22 Ford F-150, and I had the rear pinion seal replaced because it was leaking. And ever since then, when I apply gas, the gas pedal to go faster, it gives like a wind noise. Is that something that could have been caused from that seal being changed?
0: Well, not necessarily the seal being changed, but something else in the area. They possibly left something loose. You got a vacuum line loose, you got a air intake hose loose or something like that, so it's causing that to whistle when you accelerate. That's very, very plausible.
10: Okay.
0: I've had people, they'll come back and say, hey, I'm hearing a noise ever since you worked on it. Could you check it out? Sure, I'd be glad to. Because we want to either verify that we did it and fix it, or verify that we didn't and let them know what that noise is.
10: Perfect. Okay, I'll take it back in and see if they can find it.
1: There you go. Thanks very much for the call. I want to ask you about battery maintainers for a second.
0: Okay.
1: So we have one car that just doesn't get driven that much, so we have a battery maintainer on it. How long, we don't necessarily know that we're not going to drive it for a while.
0: How long can you leave a battery maintainer on a car you're not using?
1: Yeah.
0: Or how long should you wait before you put it on?
1: That's the question, maybe.
0: Put it on immediately because you don't know.
1: Okay.
0: If you think that you're going to drive it in the next couple days,
1: and you don't,
0: put it on. Unless you know for a fact you're going to drive it, put it on because you'll forget.
1: For sure.
0: Because if you've been putting it on, you'll be like, oh, it's on there. I don't need to go check. I'm sure it's on there. Is it? Oh, well, nah. And then you'll forget.
1: Mm-hmm.
0: And then you'll go to start it and it'll be dead. And then you'll need a new battery. You'll be like, oh, now I got to get a battery. I had a maintainer. Why didn't I put a new? Shoulda, woulda, coulda. So just put it on.
1: You know what I did the other day?
0: What'd you do?
1: I went out there to put the maintainer on and I realized I'd already opened the hood, which reminded me that 4 days ago, I had opened the hood by reaching in the open door of the vehicle to hit the hood latch. And then I went up to the front and I got distracted by something. So not only was the hood open, the door was open. The driver's door. So there was no maintaining. It was
0: dead.
1: It was dead. I know.
0: Man.
1: That's when I sent you that text, said, you know, next time I bring it in, we should take a look at that battery because there's been issues with it. But that, yeah, that was me. And it was forgetting that I was working on it, that I left the door open when I left the garage and it was dead. And then it came right back. I mean, I put the maintainer on it and brought it back just fine. I didn't drive it for a couple of days, but when I went back out, it was just fine. Those things are amazing. Don't shake your head at me. I'm being vulnerable here.
0: when was the last time you changed your oil?
1: Oh, recently. Recently.
0: Recently enough?
1: Yeah.
0: Recently enough.
1: This year.
0: This year. Okay.
1: This calendar year, well, I
0: this
1: think.
0: This calendar year.
1: For sure.
0: Oh, did I change it?
1: Yeah.
0: Oh.
1: Yeah.
0: How am I supposed to remember these things?
1: No, I'm just saying. That one's been recent.
0: Okay.
1: All right. That'll do it for this hour of the Under the Hood Show. Thanks very much for listening. Until next time, you can find us at underthehoodshow.com. And don't forget, you can watch the show on our YouTube channel. Thanks, everybody.
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13: Breaking news at Town Hall. I'm Bob Agnew in Washington. The new chairman of the Federal Reserve was sworn in on Friday.
14: The new Fed chair, Kevin Warsh, sworn in at the White House by Supreme Court Justice Clarence Thomas. President Trump at the event telling reporters,
15: "Thankfully, unlike some of his predecessors, Kevin understands that when the economy is booming, that's a good thing. We don't have to go crazy. Just let it boom. We want it to boom."
14: Laura Winters reporting.
13: Correspondent Jennifer King has an update for us on developments in that deadly overdose case in New Mexico.
16: Authorities say fentanyl and methamphetamine were found at a house where New Mexico responders got sick after answering an overdose call. Steve McLaughlin is the chief medical officer for University of New Mexico Hospital.
17: When someone's exposed to an opioid or like fentanyl, initially they will often become drowsy. They can actually become unconscious. And then we see their breathing slow down and that they can, in fact, stop breathing.
16: Mika and Georgia Rascon were identified as two of the three people in the house who died. A fourth person who was unresponsive and one of the responders who became sick were still hospitalized as of Friday. Mountaineer Mayor Peter Nieto says authorities were called to the house by a worried co-worker of one of the victims. The investigation is still ongoing. I'm Jennifer King.
13: And another winning session to end the week on Wall Street. On Friday, Ross Stores, Workday, and Zoom Communications had better-than-expected earnings, and that drove prices up. Tulsi Gabbard has resigned from the administration.
18: Gabbard is resigning from her post as Director of National Intelligence to support her husband through his battle with, quote, an extremely rare form of bone cancer. Gabbard notified President Trump during a meeting in the Oval Office Friday. Her last day as ODNI is expected to be June 30th. In her formal resignation letter, Gabbard says she is, quote, deeply grateful for the trust you placed in me and for the opportunity to lead the office of the Director of the National Intelligence for the last year and a half.
13: And that report from correspondent Bernie Bennett. More on these stories at townhall.com.
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13: Cocoa prices are going down, and real chocolate, it's making a comeback.
20: Hershey is going back to the way things used to be. No more smaller bars, extra wafers, and chocolate alternatives. They're putting the cocoa back in, and others may follow suit, as a slump in bean prices since 2024 makes the traditional treats more profitable. A near 70% slide in cocoa futures from late 2024 promises lower shelf prices for consumers and a partial reversal away from chocolate alternatives made with too little cocoa to qualify as chocolate. I'm Bill Alexander.
13: When World Cup play gets underway next month, Mexico will become the first country ever to host the event three times. Mexico is set to co-host the World Cup between June 11th and July 19th. The once every 4 years event is the biggest in all of sports, and soccer is by far the most popular sport in Mexico. You'll find breaking news and analysis at townhall.com. The human smuggling case involving Kilmar Abrego Garcia has been dismissed.
21: Abrego Garcia was mistakenly deported to El Salvador last year. It became an embarrassment for the Trump administration when the order was given to return Abrego Garcia to the U.S. He claimed the administration was vindictive, and the federal judge agreed. Abrego Garcia is a Salvadoran citizen with an American wife and child who has lived in Maryland for years. But he immigrated to the U.S. illegally as a teenager.
13: That is Mike Donahue reporting. A day after Caitlin Clark was a late scratch because of a back injury, the Indiana Fever received a warning from the WNBA for not reporting the injury sooner. The Fever disclosed Clark's injury less than 2 hours before tip-off. The WNBA requires teams to list players who are injured on a report by 5 p.m. the night before the game is played. More on these stories at townhall.com.
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23: Here's your weekend weather forecast on News Talk 1250 KBRF for today, Saturday. It will see a high of 67 with decreasing clouds. 47, mostly clear for Saturday night's low. Nice sunny 79 for Sunday. 53 for Sunday night's low. 88 sunny for Memorial Day Monday. Then 87 on Tuesday. Nice and sunny. And that is a look at your weekend weather forecast on News Talk 1250 KBRF. 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
1: Welcome to the Under the Hood Show. 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
0: Thanks for joining us under the hood.
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1: 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Got a lot of questions coming in on chat, and We have some news, but we've got calls coming in from all over, so we should probably get to that first. Because I don't want anybody to wait too long when they call. I try not to. We try to make it as quick as we can.
0: Keep them moving.
1: 866-594-4150. Let's talk to Carl. You're on the End of the Hood Show. Carl, what can we do for you?
2: I recently got a recall letter from Ford about my F-150 that the transmission could suddenly drop into a lower gear. How worried should I be about this?
0: Get it done. You know, the recalls are there. They're safety not,
2: they don't
0: recall.
2: They're not doing anything about it.
0: Then why did you get a recall letter? It just says, hey, we want to let you know your transmission could cause something serious damage, but we can't fix you. What's the letter say?
2: What it says.
0: It doesn't say that we're waiting on parts, we're waiting on a fix, something like that. What does it say? Stop driving it?
2: It says they don't have a fix for it yet. Just a warning that it could happen.
0: Well, I suppose they're trying to protect themselves, so if it does happen, then they say, well, we told them about it and gave them the chance to not drive it. That's usually not the way they go. They usually issue a stop driving order. And tell you don't drive it, it's a safety issue, or they say we have a fix, bring it in, or we don't have the fix, we're awaiting the parts, but it's going to be soon, and it'll be a very unlikely chance of it happening. They've got to have a reason behind it. With recalls, they usually pick the lesser of two evils, either paying the price if somebody does get hurt when there's a problem, or fixing it. I mean, it's they're notifying you to let you know what happens, but I don't know. I'm not a car lawyer for that kind of thing, but you got to get it as soon as the recall comes to you. You got to get in there and get it fixed. But you can also get a hold of the dealer and really have a discussion with you bought this thing. Get a hold of them. Get on the phone with them right now and say, hey, I got this letter. What's this mean? And am I safe? Am I going to drive this? Have them put it in writing if you want. I mean, if you really want to go there, but I can't imagine what if you're hauling a trailer down the road with it. You're pulling your boat headed down the road, and all of a sudden it drops into a low gear and causes a problem. Is it just one gear it's dropping down, or is it dropping all the way to low? I don't know on this one, but I wouldn't feel comfortable thinking that it could be a safety issue. And if it is a safety issue and they're suggesting to not drive it, you'd think they would offer some kind of reimbursement for not being able to drive it. Don't know.
1: Carl, your phone's going bad there. Sorry about that. We just lost you, I think.
0: Get a recall on the phone.
1: You make bad choices, Carl. I was just looking over here while you guys were talking, and it does the 1.4 million vehicles in his range.
0: That's plenty.
1: And it does say you can call and there is a fix that they have. Maybe they don't have it right at the moment, but I think somewhere in there it should say you can check it. And
0: see, I think there's more to this than we know. But you got to call them. Whenever you get a letter like that, you call because that's a serious safety issue if you've got a vehicle dropping down a lot of gears. If it's just dropping one gear, if you're in overdrive and it drops down one gear, you can live with that. It's not going to hurt anything. But if it's dropping into first gear because there's a problem, which vehicles have done this in the past, other ones, that would be a serious issue. Your wheels will lock up.
1: If Shannon were here, I'm going to fill in. I'll play the part of Shannon.
0: Yeah, what would he do?
1: He would say that he doesn't know if 1.4 million 11-year-old vehicles should be their responsibility anymore, right? That's what he would say. He would say at some point, you can't expect the manufacturer to cover every incident, and now we're at 1.4 million trucks, and it's 2015 to 2017.
0: Oh.
1: So that's a long way out. That's what Shannon would say. And I would say, it sounds like somebody at the top of the org chart rather than the bottom that he would say that.
0: Well, yeah, if the fix is to replace the transmission.
1: It's not.
0: Can you imagine? I mean, there's people that are like, I bought this car.
1: What if the faulty sensor isn't the faulty sensor and the transmission's going to have. Yeah.
0: Yeah, I mean, there's a lot of there's a lot of variables in there for sure, you know, especially if you can't afford to fix
1: something
0: big. If it was several thousand dollars, then that changes the views, and a lot of it's politics on what gets fixed and what doesn't get fixed. But
1: I would bet, yeah, that plays a big factor in if you're the manufacturer of a vehicle and you know you have 1.5 million vehicles out there that have this issue, if the fix is $10, your reaction is going to be different than if it's $2,200.
0: Yeah, and if most of them are failing instead of just maybe...
1: Some, yeah.
0: Oh, five of them might fail, and what's the chance that somebody's going to get really hurt when they fail? Oh, it was just one, how much is it? There's a lot of things behind the doors, I bet,
1: which
0: we don't want to see.
1: In their defense, that sounds very callous and cold, but we all make that decision every day, right? I mean, that's how all decisions are made. What's the outcome of this going to be, that if there's a risk, should I do it? Should I go down this side of the ski hill or that side? Well, I'm old and rickety, so not that one anymore.
0: That was scary. Yeah.
1: Yeah.
0: But did you die? You're still here to talk about it.
1: 866-594-4150. Let's talk to Bill. You're on the End of the Hood Show. Bill, what can we do for you?
3: Yes, I have a 2022 Subaru Outback, and it has a high idle, 1,800 RPM when I start it in the morning, and it stays quite high for a minute or two. Is that something to be concerned about?
0: They do idle pretty high when you start them, especially when the cars are getting a little bit of mileage build up on them and they're starting to come into need of tune-ups, fuel system services, emission system cleaning on these vehicles. I know we do a lot of emission system cleaning using the CRC GDI service kits to clean out emission systems, and then we reprogram the throttle body. We relearn that so it relearns its base idle and all that. If they get carbon buildup in there and that blade is hanging open a little bit, it thinks that's, when you shut it off and restart, it thinks that's the base point, and that's where it should be, and that's too much. It'll cause it to idle high. So a simple cleaning of the throttle body can make a world of difference on most cars when things like this start occurring. But again, the Subarus, they do idle up. They tend to idle up high when you first start them, and then they come down. But they shouldn't stay there too long. You'll know the difference between, oh, that's what it always did, to now, boy, that seems pretty high up.
1: All right, let's take a quick break. You're listening to the Under the Hood Show.
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8: NNN, I'm Jason Dinesen. Canterbury Park in Shakopee opens tonight for its 32nd season of live horse racing. Canterbury's Jeff Madej says you can bet on the races, or there's plenty to see if gambling is not your thing.
9: Gambling is important, and it goes hand in hand with horse racing, but we've always kind of taken pride in putting on a show.
8: Aside from horse racing, a bulldog race will take place on Sunday with 60 bulldogs running on the dirt track. If you're planning to hit the water this Memorial Day weekend, authorities say alcohol and THC-infused drinks should stay back at the dock. Matt Miller with the DNR.
10: The consequences are severe for boating under the influence of alcohol, and about one-third of boating fatalities in Minnesota involve consumption. Please leave it on the shore. You don't need it to have fun in the water.
8: Miller says if you do plan to consume alcohol, make sure you designate a sober boat operator. I'm Jason Dinesen. This is MNN.
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1: 866-594-4150. Real quick, before we talk to John in Florida on the chat here, Steven says, I think referring to me letting my battery go dead. It says anytime they say anytime your battery goes dead and you recharge it back up, the life of the battery is cut in half.
0: Yeah, the reserve capacity is cut down. If you go to our partners at autobatteries.com,
1: is that still,
0: they'll show you all that stuff.
1: With like AGM batteries, that's still the case?
0: AGM batteries are not as bad, and a lot of those are made to be deep cycle. If they're deep cycle AGM, they're made to do that. But a regular lead acid battery is designed, it's just because of the design of it. Yes, you kill it and you recharge it. You're going to lose half your reserve capacity.
1: And I did mention that to you. I said I killed it. So, yeah.
0: So at some point, it's like, okay, I got a fully charged battery. I got plenty of voltage. It'll start the car. But if you open the door and leave the lights on for like a minute, the battery's dead. Mm-hmm. Otherwise, it'll start and it'll run just fine. So that's your reserve capacity. How many minutes the battery can drain at a certain amperage before it is too low to start.
1: So technically, if you run it dead and then restart it and you never let it,
0: fully charges. So if you go buy a brand new battery off the shelf, put it in your car today, and it's working, you can open the door, and let's say the reserve capacity is long enough that you can open the door for 60 minutes.
1: Right.
0: Close it, and it'll still start back up.
1: Yeah.
0: You got reserve capacity. But
1: if you
0: turn the lights and you run it 100% dead on day one that you bought it, fully charged, it's completely dead, and then you recharge it fully again, instead of being able to leave that door open for an hour before it's dead, it's 30 minutes.
1: Gotcha.
0: You run it dead again, fully charge it.
1: And eventually you're going to get to the point where if you open the door, it's going to
0: die fast. Yeah, it's just lower and lower and lower every time.
1: By the way, I totally expect you, and so does everyone, to remember everything I said to you in passing about my car. So when you say, like there, you were surprised about my battery, and I specifically talked to you about it. But it was like 6 months ago.
0: Well, what about 30 years ago when you told me about the Cutlass and it had that little noise in the camshaft? And
1: that's the thing. That's your fault, by the way.
0: It is my fault.
1: Yeah, because you normally do. So that's if you had fixed my car, you would remember when you did it, what you did exactly. But me just talking about it, that's not going to. Let's talk to John in Florida. John, you're on the End of the Hood Show. What can we do for you?
17: Hey, guys. Thank you. Love your show. Your guys are terrific. I wish you were here in Central Florida. My wife has an 89 Buick Park Avenue with 340,000 miles on it. It's been most of its life in Florida. We've been having a issue the past year. After you start the car, about a minute later, it starts running rough. And generally, if you wait long enough at idle, it stalls. Like, let's say a minute later, minute and a half. I have this problem with what feels like what you think from the old school, a loaded up carburetor. You know, you flood a car and then you get it started and it just starts basically running really rough. That's effectively what it does. It starts kind of running rough and then it just shuts down. If you start it up right away again, sometimes it's generally okay. And then other times after you start up, it will run a little rough until it gets into, until you get into the accelerator, and then everything smooths out. I could basically run it, you know, on the highway for 2 hours at 70 miles an hour and not a problem. It runs real smooth. But, you know, I've been having this problem, and it's been tuned up several years ago. The ICM and the distributor block was replaced because of a check engine light. But had that, had a little rough idle before that. You know, other than that, full tune up, wires, plugs, two old school mechanics I talked to don't believe it's the fuel pump or fuel related. They suspect it could be electrical issue in the wiring due to the age of the car. No codes that pop up. One mechanic suggested replacing maybe the ECM. And the fuel pump was replaced about 8 years old, 8 years ago. The OEM lasted 27 years. I think that's maybe when that little rough idle started at traffic lights. That's pretty much it.
0: But I highly doubt the ECM is bad. That they just don't really fail on those cars. I don't know if I've ever replaced one. But there's a couple things that I'd look at real close. There's a wiring harness that runs down the front side of the engine that runs to the camshaft sensor and the crankshaft sensor. It's on the passenger side there by the pulleys. Look at that real close, because they'll wear through and they'll chafe the wires and cause some weird issues with them running, idling, things like that. And then the other thing is those injectors on that car, once they became 5-6 years old, we started having some issues with them. And you got a car that's a lot older than that now. And we've put a lot of injectors in those cars over the years. So it's possible that you've got some windings breaking down that they just can't open the injector to the amount open that the computer wants them to be open quickly enough. So you're having some issues there. A car that old, which, when we get these engines in, whether they're in a Fiero or a Cutlass Sierra or Park Avenue, occasionally we'll get one of these older ones in like that. And a lot of the times, I'd say probably half the time, we fix them. We put new injectors in them. They sell them. They're available. Advanced Auto Parts carries those. Pretty common parts still, because there's a lot of those cars on the road. In our area, we don't see as many because they've rusted and died. But down south, that's still a pretty popular car to pick up as a used car, because it was, you know, one of those more bulletproof vehicles at the time. Good transmission, good engine. The body's held up in warmer weather. So there's still a lot of them out, so they still have readily available parts for those, but I would not be surprised if you've got some injectors that have just failed, and they can just run poor. You start them, they shake, misfire, and they'll die, and you restart them, the computer adjusts a little bit, then they'll run pretty good for a while, and then they'll they can give you that little roughness at idle. The other thing that cause roughness at idle is carbon buildup behind the valves, or just worn valves in those engines, but a lot of times it's just the injectors.
1: John, thanks very much for the call. Good luck. Let's take a quick break. You are listening to the Under the Hood Show. 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Water pump failure is one, as it disables proper coolant flow, which may cause overheating. Casting failure during injection molding is another. If the molding results in thinner sections, the application of heat to these thinner areas could lead to engine cracks. 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
1: Marty in St. Paul, Minnesota?
2: No.
1: Okay, good. Because I mean, not okay good. That'd be neat.
2: But Marty in Yuma, Arizona.
1: I grew up with a...
2: Yuma. I know, a Marty Bradshaw?
1: A Marty Bradshaw, yeah.
2: Sounds like a... That sounds like he should be a...
1: Hey, it's me, Marty Bradshaw. Come on down.
2: A used car salesman or a baseball player or NASCAR driver.
1: Waterbeds.
2: Yeah, Marty Bradshaw over here at the Waterbed Factory.
1: Stop on... Or an auction... You made me just think of an auctioneer. Stop on down. We got a lot of loads of hay. We got four new heifers. You know, it's like a...
2: All priced under market value.
1: 866-594-4150. Got some stuff coming in on the chat. Hold on. Let me switch my mice here.
2: Is it Marty Bradshaw?
1: And go back to this screen. I have a 2026 GMC 3.0 Duramax. Should I use Howells on every fill-up, or what do you recommend? Any problems to watch for? I had a 23 Tahoe with a 3.0 Duramax, and I loved the mileage. GMC Duramax.
2: I would say that you should be using the Everyday Diesel Treat from Hotshot Secret.
1: Okay.
2: Every tankful. And yes, not every other tankful. You've got to run an additive in every single tank to protect the injectors and the pump and the whole system.
1: Okay.
2: That's really important.
1: Everyone.
2: Everyone. It's like saying, hey, should I put oil in my car after every oil change or not? Can I run just...
1: Why isn't it just in there then?
2: In there?
1: Yeah.
2: Money.
1: Because they do that,
2: money.
1: Right?
2: They removed all the lubricating properties for emissions. So then we put something back in there that I don't
1: know. And that's fair that if diesel were another 10 cents, people would go, I don't want to, I'll add my own additive, right? I mean, and I'm not.
2: Oh, yeah. Yeah. Can you imagine if the pump, if one station had it, but it was 10 or 15 cents more?
1: But you didn't have to.
2: Whatever the
1: cost
2: of the additive is. And then the other one didn't. They go for the cheapest pump.
1: Yeah.
2: It's just the problem we're having now with people grabbing the E85 pump because it's the cheapest.
1: Mm-hmm.
2: Oh, it's $1.89. Let's put that in my car instead of $4. Oh, why does my car run bad now?
1: That is tempting. I mean, not really. But like I think of now with gas prices the way they are, I'm really glad I don't have that car that burned gas anymore. Cuz I didn't mind it when it was, you know, it was 215 versus 240. Even though the gap is the same.
2: And myself, I don't like Yeah, I like my gas to always be cheap when everything else goes up because it's just something we've become accustomed to. But on the curve of inflation, if we went back to 1980 when fuel was like 68 cents a gallon and we applied regular inflation to that something, a loaf of bread that was 68 cents or whatever it was.
1: Yeah.
2: What would, you could probably look that up, Chris, something that cost 68 cents in 1980, what would it cost today?
1: I don't think we want to get into
2: $12
1: looking anything up. I don't think we want to get into reasons or
2: no. I mean, just inflation in general.
1: Yeah, yeah.
2: So it'd be crazy, but it's still is cheap, but it's also something that drives the world.
1: I remember when they put the $1 sign up.
2: They had to. A lot of them had magic marker, and then somebody went up to the sign and they spray painted the one in front of everything. It was like 101.9.
1: We had the one station had the sign, the big sign that rotated made out of light bulbs, and they had to add a new one to the sign, and they couldn't just staple up a sign, and I think they were
2: happy. I wonder when the day is that they have to add a one in front of the... Will we still be using gas cars when they have to add another one to the signs?
1: Don't say that.
2: I bet there are some stations. I mean, most of them have gone digital now. I think
1: I bet they, yeah, no, they're going to have to.
2: Have you looked?
1: It.
2: Do you remember? I mean, I think all our signs around here that are digital have three digits.
1: I think they're digital, yeah, and they have a spot for each digit, so.
2: But they have a spot for three, I think.
1: No.
2: $9.99, I think, and then it says 0.9 on the end in digital up on the
1: Maybe
2: corner.
1: They just switch, get rid of the 0.9, just paint over that so they can use all four letters.
2: I'm going to go look now on the way back to the shop. I'm going to look up at these stations and see if there's three or digits or four digits up there.
1: 866-594-4150. They'll go to the all flat one. I think that's what
2: we've got a lot of those
1: to.
2: Big TV screen ones.
1: Yeah. Now. Let's talk to Chase. You're on the End of the Hood Show. Chase, what can we do for you?
3: Hey, guys. I just wanted to get your opinion on the Freeler Duramax. I'm looking to get a used one that's in like the 50,000 to 75,000 mile range.
1: All right, that's our phones are not. This is not great.
2: Yeah, they're updating off-site. They're mm-hmm. doing a update for pushing updates through, and they had to push them through on the day we're doing the show mm-hmm. when they know that that's the only day they can't do it. So,
1: Chase, though, I kind of heard what he said. We just talked about a
2: three liter Duramax. Buying a 3 liter Duramax vehicle, is it, you know, good idea, bad idea? Overall, I like the engine for the way it drives. They're pretty, you know, they're economical and they're pretty good as far as, you know, you keep them maintained. They run really well. They're good for pulling what they're recommended to pull. So overall, that's okay. The thing I don't like about them is when they do break, they are super expensive to fix. And a lot of shops won't touch them. They'll work on a full-size Duramax V8, but they will not work on those smaller Duramax engines. Just like they won't work on a lot of the ProMasters and the Chevy Colorado and all those things that have the small diesels, the Dodge diesel, the Ram engine they have in the Jeep and things. They just, they don't do it. And it's crazy money and the parts are really expensive. So that is an issue. That's why for me, I wouldn't personally buy one. If I was buying it for a business and I was going to buy it and own it and get rid of it before it was out of warranty, like trade it in and get the next model. I own it for 3 years. I trade it in. I get the next model. I own it 3 years. I would definitely do that because of the cost and the fuel savings and all that. I think it'd be a good idea. But for me to personally buy one, especially one that was 3 or 4 or 5 years old or more, I just wouldn't do it because I've seen how much it can cost when somebody comes to us and says, I need an engine.
1: Now, owning one, if you've had it forever and it's your, they're great.
2: Yeah, as long until it breaks.
1: Right.
2: But driving of it and owning it, that experience is great. It's when it breaks. Plus, there is a big difference in what you're going to cost for maintenance. If you have to maintain this thing, you know, your oil changes.
1: Yeah.
2: It's going to be expensive compared to a gas vehicle. So depending on what your use is, if you're a person that's putting on 3,000 miles every 3 months, I would definitely go with gas because it's going to cost you a lot less for maintenance. And you're not running it like you would normally a diesel. But over the highway, well, as much as you can save on fuel economy, I mean, there's quite a spread between a gas and a diesel on this. So I might run that route if I was going to be on the road a lot.
1: The takeaway I've always taken from you guys talking about it is this is just like the general sense I get from you guys is, if you don't need the power of a diesel, don't get one. Don't get one.
2: Right.
1: Don't get your daily driver as a diesel, or don't go say, hey, oh, I got a good deal on this truck because it's a diesel and I like a diesel. If you don't need to drive the diesel, don't drive one. That's pretty, right?
2: Our customers are spending between 2 and 3 times more per mile to keep and own a vehicle.

0: a mile limit where it starts to make sense? Like,
1: you'll know what that is. What?
0: I mean, I drive 100 miles a day. Is that
1: 100 miles a day? You'd have to get. First off, you're going to pay a lot more for that oil change that you need done, and it's a little longer oil change. The fuel is going to be more than the fuel economy is usually better on a diesel than a gas, quite a bit.
0: But the fuel's more.
1: But the fuel is more, especially now. 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So it just keeps getting wider, which is really weird.
0: Yeah.
1: But there's you have to have diesel, right? You have to have diesel to run the trucks that bring everything to us. So they know that.
0: They sure do.
1: Yeah.
0: 866-594-4150. Let's talk to Craig in Iowa. Craig, you're on the end of the hood show. What can we do for you?
2: I just bought a 2017 Ford Escape SE four-wheel drive with a 2.0 EcoBoost with 27,000 miles. I got it from my parents. It's like brand new. I'm just wondering, what is there anything I should be looking out for? Any kind of upcoming maintenance I should be doing on it? He had it serviced regularly. They just quit driving, and I took it over.
1: Yeah, that's a pretty good vehicle. Which engine's in it? Is it the four-cylinder or the six?
2: 2.0 four-cylinder.
1: The 2.0, okay. Well, that's good. The smaller engine, the turbo engine, that's a crapshoot. You don't know what might happen on that. But that's a pretty solid engine you have. We don't do very many of those engine swaps at all in our shop. We're doing a lot
2: That is an EcoBoost. So.
1: Oh, you got the 2-liter turbo. All right, now I'm thinking of the other one.
2: Yeah.
1: All right, there two okay. Anyways, okay. It's not the 1.6, though. The 1.6 is the problematic one. That's the one we're replacing all the time in our shop. So
2: sticker under the hood says 2.0.
1: You've got to do your oil changes on that. Keep that up. Make sure you don't let the air filter get so dirty that it's sucking it into the engine. I've seen a couple of those lately. You got to make sure you do the upkeep on that. But transmission fluid is very important on these vehicles. So many people just let them go, and they come in, the fluid's black, they're shifting poorly, they start having issues with them. So definitely don't do that. But overall, you know, I think it's a pretty good vehicle.
2: I know he was a stickler for $3,500 to $5,000. I'm a stickler for $3,000 to $5,000 for oil change.
1: That's better. 5,000 is way too much on that engine. On any turbo engine that's that small, it can't take it.
2: Okay. Like I said, I know it's in a range there somewhere, but I got a 27. I put 3,000 on it in the last couple months. Should I take it in for a trans fluid change, or do I got some time, or timeline on that, do you think?
1: If you don't know when it was done, I would do it now, because I bet it's way longer. If you don't know when, it was probably way longer than you think. It may never have been done.
2: All right, that's all I wanted. I really appreciate you guys. You've taught me a lot.
1: Thank you.
2: Thank you very much.
0: Thanks very much for the call, Craig. You're listening to the Under the Hood Show. We're going to take a quick break.
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1: Here's your weekend weather forecast on News Talk 1250 KBRF for today, Saturday. And we'll see a high of 67 with decreasing clouds. 47, mostly clear for Saturday night's low. Nice sunny 79 for a Sunday. 53 for Sunday night's low. 88 sunny for Memorial Day Monday. Then 87 on Tuesday. Nice and sunny. That is a look at your weekend weather forecast on News Talk 1250 KBRF. 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
9: 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Yeah, baby!
0: 866-594-4150. That's the number to reach us here at the Under the Hood Show. Question on the chat. I have a 2015 Explorer, and my defrost doesn't work. I think AC works on all settings, and heat does, except defrost. The shop said some heating wire or something. What's your opinion? First of all, as a question.
11: Heating wire or something?
0: I think AC works on all settings, and heat does, except defrost. They think that.
11: He's got to be talking about the front defroster if he's saying AC works, right? Not the right. Back. But when he says wire, I think the back.
0: No, I think the heating wire is wiring in the, like, there's a short, right? I mean, what is that?
11: Well, sure. there's wiring that controls the doors to go from hot to cold. So that's part of it. And then there's motors that control the doors from hot to cold in the dash. Now, those motors fail a lot. And the boxes that have the doors in them, they can also have the doors break. So they can't be actuated by the motors any longer. I got one now. We're putting in an F-150. We looked and the motor was bad, but it was bad because the door was broken and it was jammed. And sometimes the motors can fail and twist the door too hard and break the shaft on them.
0: Okay.
11: So he's got to find out, one, what we do is we'll scan it and see if anything weird comes up on the scanner data. Step two, if that looks pretty good and it's not moving physically, we will take the motor off the box and grab a hold of the shaft on the motor and turn it and see if it goes from hot to cold. And if we can flip it back and forth and the air comes out hot, it comes out cold, that's working. But we put the motor back on and it won't physically control it. And we look at the data and we can't make it move on our scanner. Then we know that that motor is bad or the wiring to it's bad. Usually it'll give us a code. Open wiring, open circuit.
0: Is there anything that it tells you, because the defrost is the one that doesn't work? Because that should always
11: that's
0: work,
11: a mode,
0: right?
11: There's a mode door that switches from, so you've got several. With a AC system these days, we have a mode that goes from face to defrost to floor that switches that. And then there's another one that controls the heat, hot and cold, usually a left and a right on most vehicles now.
0: And it should fail in the defrost mode, right?
11: No. Okay. Electric ones will fail anywhere they want. Okay. The old vacuum ones, if you lose vacuum, they default to defrost for safety. And when they're on heat on floor, they're always a blend of defrost and heat, because they figure if you need heat, it must be cold enough that your windshield needs some defrosting.
0: 866-594-4150. Let's go to Idaho and talk to David. You're on the End of the Hood Show. David, what can we do for you?
12: My wife has this idea that she wants to tow our tent trailer with her 2018 Jeep Compass. So I don't know. It doesn't have a hitch on it right now, but it's evidently rated to be able to tow up to a couple thousand pounds, but I didn't know if that was a smart idea because it's only got a four-cylinder engine and an automatic transmission. So I'm trying to get some impartial advice on that question to share with my wife.
11: Yeah, tell her we said no. I wouldn't tow anything with that thing. We put so many transmissions in these Jeep Compasses. We've had a lot of them with cooler issues with them, and that'll burn the transmission up with no towing, and you don't really know until it happens.
12: Really?
11: Yeah, so it's good to have that checked if you can. They'll flow test it with a hot flush and make sure that it's working and change that fluid. It'd be just a great idea if you want to protect it.
12: No.
11: We put a lot of them in.
12: So you're saying I can have the cooler tested even before I do any towing?
11: Well, one, transmission service.
12: Or do any driving?
11: Transmission service. Well, for what, just normal maintenance, transmission service, and when you're doing a transmission service, have them flush the cooler as well, do a hot flush and make sure it's flowing well, because it might be collapsed. But when you're, as far as towing goes, the best thing to tow with that is a bike rack with some bikes on it. Put your tent in the vehicle. If you're pulling, when it says it's rated to 2,000 pounds, that means realistically about 12 to 1300 pounds of towing capacity on that trailer, because you're going to have other stuff in there, and it's got to be no more than about 80%. I wouldn't feel comfortable with more than about 60% of what it's rated at, just because we've had so many transmission issues. We don't see many come in with trailer hitches. When we do, they're usually coming in for a transmission. They're just not rated. But they're just not really rated for that. I think they were probably overrating for towing. But we do see a lot of people put bike racks on them and kayak rack or something like that. They seem to be fine
0: with
11: that.
0: But like a platform, a shelf.
11: A shelf with boxes back there, a utility carrier.
0: Yeah, there you go.
11: Yeah, those cargo carrier, those seem to be fine.
0: Cargo carrier, there you go.
11: If you look around, you'll start seeing a lot of Jeep Compasses out there. You will almost never see one pulling any kind of a wheeled trailer behind it.
0: So much so that, like, on that one, others, you should use a cargo trailer a cargo shelf in the thing before you use a roof rack, because the roof rack is going to drag too,
11: right?
0: You get the weight and the drag.
11: The roof racks will also obstruct a lot of the, you know, they'll drag the vehicle down for then a lot of people don't understand, if they've got a trailer, let's say they're rated and they can safely pull 1500 pounds behind a lightweight vehicle like that. They do that, but then they load up their roof with a bunch of stuff, which adds weight to the car, one, which is like towing. So now you've added that total capacity. But it also, that wind resistance might be the equivalent of adding 1,000 pounds behind you, because you're pushing into the wind.
0: That cargo weight, that towing weight, includes cargo. I mean,
11: that includes everything else in the vehicle. Like you,
0: if the towing weight is 1,000 pounds, you can't put a 1,000 pound tow on there and put sandbags in the back of the seat.
11: Yeah, you can't. And four people in the car and coolers and all your camping gear. That all adds up. Unfortunately, I mean, I wish
12: I was going to ask you, did I hear you correctly when you said a lot of Jeep Compasses are coming in with transmission problems,
11: we have
12: not even towing anything?
11: Correct. We've had a number of the, out of all the Jeep vehicles, we've done more transmissions and Compasses than any of the other ones. But they've had coolers that have failed on them.
12: How much does a transmission replacement cost on one of those, roughly?
11: I think the used ones
12: we've been... A 9-speed automatic.
11: Yeah, the used ones we've been doing, I think, have been running about $3,800 installed, and the remanufacturers were closer to $5,800, I think. And that's in our area. It depends on where you go. It can range up and down all across the country, but that's a lot of money. Before I did that, I'd be like, let's trade it in for a Grand Cherokee before,
0: right,
11: or a Cherokee before I would wait and put a transmission in one. It'd be just, yeah, if you can avoid it, just avoid the issue.
0: My car has a tow rating of 700, which I read as zero.
11: Yeah, that's zero.
0: yeah. Don't do it
11: rack.
0: At all.
11: It's
0: yeah.
11: a bike rack.
0: Yeah. David, thanks very much for the call. Good luck. 866-594-4150. Let's talk to Dion in Wisconsin. Dion, you're on the End of the Hood Show. What can we do for you?
13: Well, Ford Explorer fuel inlet. Mill light. I'm like, why? What is it? I mean, I don't even understand the purpose of that.
11: Well,
13: there's a code on the dash for that.
11: Yeah, you've got that capless fuel system, right? You just open it up and you plug it in. So, yeah, we love those, right? They become dirty over the years.
0: I love it so far.
11: Well, they're fun to use. Yeah, they're very convenient to use.
13: Is there a way to bypass that to turn that switch so it isn't on the dash? You know what I mean? It's annoying.
11: No.
13: You know, check engine light. It's like, what?
11: It's there to tell you there's a leak in there so you don't pollute the world and kill everybody early.
0: That's, matter of fact, legally, you probably can't.
11: No, you can't. It's an emissions device. You can't go away. But what I'm surprised, so it's pretty foolproof. It works really good until it doesn't. You know, and this thing, but look at it. It's 16, 17 years old. It's been working this whole time.
13: Yeah.
11: And they say, well, why don't we just sell a part that a new filler neck, like our partner over at Dorman. Why don't they make an OE fix for that with a cap, right? Just take, because you could put a cap on it and wouldn't know if it had one or not. Well, here's why. Because they do sell filler necks, but they sell them for the capless ones because they lasted 16 years. The cap one might only last that long too, and they cost about the same to build. So why not just fix it with the factory design? So they do sell filler necks, so you can buy those from Dorman. I think
13: that was to fix the problem, the issue.
11: You're going to have to find out what it is, and what they do is they scan it, they see what the code is, and then they'll do a smoke test. They'll hook a smoke machine to that system, to the EVAT system, and pressurize it very slightly, and they will look for leaks. If they see an external leak, like smoke coming out of the filler cap area, then they know that that is bad and that it'll need to be replaced. If they do not see smoke there, it's likely moving internally, and you've got a bad vent valve, bad purge valve, something like that, and it's allowing it to leak internally. So it's got internal bleeding for smoke, and they can repair that by repairing whatever valve's bad. They'll just unhook the hose and watch and see, oh, smoke's coming out and that valve's closed. That valve is bad. It can be diagnosed. It takes a little bit of time, but within an hour or two, they can go through that system and find out exactly what's causing your light and get it turned off so you don't have to worry about it anymore.
13: Right. Well, okay. Well, it threw me off. Remember when a girlfriend got the vehicle and it was like, I went to put gas in, and I'm like, what'd you do with the cap?
11: I remember those days when they first came out. I had a number of people call us up at the repair shop and say, hey, I don't, my car doesn't have a cap, but I can't find one that fits it. It's really small. What fits it? Like, nothing. Like, well, what?
0: I love it in the winter because I always, when I drive the other car now, I always forget. So I'm out there and I'm freezing and I get the pump turned on and I turn and I open it and I'm like, oh, and then I gotta, it's that 3 seconds of my life right now.
11: It adds up.
0: I don't mind now. Now it's fine. But when it's 22 below and I'm trying to stand in between the pumps to get out of the wind, then
11: nothing like 10 below zero and a 40 mile an hour wind hitting you in the face, is it?
0: I'm sitting out there pulling the license plate down in the back trying to find the
11: gas
0: filler neck. Yeah.
11: I own a car that still has a plate. You know, I own the one.
0: Oh, the
11: Monte Carlo's got
0: one?
11: The newest
0: purchase.
11: The Monte's got a gas cap under the license plate. The Bug's got one under the side. But
0: yeah,
11: some cars they're just fun to find where the release is, like the hood release or the fuel door release.
0: Yeah.
11: Or like, where is it? And it's like the hood release and the Bug is where, Chris?
0: Oh, in the, I don't remember.
11: In the glove box.
0: Oh, yeah.
11: And it's a double one. You got to pull it there and then go up front and hit the button.
0: Yeah. The what I always am surprised by is how, like in my wife's car, I know where the hood release is, but it's not there right now. I know it's, I mean, and then I'm like, oh, yeah, it's another inch further. But I never get that one right. I never reach into my wife's car and pop the hood without trouble, without having to go, what the, did they move it?
11: At least they're very similar between models now. Like GM, they're all in about exactly the same place, no matter what model it is. Ford is doing that, Honda.
0: That'll do it for this hour of the Under the Hood Show. Thanks for listening.
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16: Breaking news at Town Hall. I'm Bob Acton with Washington. Poland's Foreign Secretary says he appreciates President Trump's decision to deploy an additional 5,000 U.S. troops to his country.
17: I want to thank President Trump for his announcement that rotation, the presence of American troops in Poland will be maintained more or less at previous level.
16: The Polish Foreign Minister, Radoslaw Sikorski, that reverses earlier comments from the White House that troops would be drawn down in that part of the world. A Ukrainian drone attack has caused a fire at a Russian oil terminal. Russia's Astranews outlet reporting that Ukrainian drones struck in the Shashkaris oil terminal. That's a key site for Russian state-controlled pipelines. President Trump began testing his midterm message on Friday when he told a crowd in New York he's lived up to a key economic promise he made.
18: I cut your taxes and cut the taxes on workers, families, small business who are the soul of this state, and I made special promises that I would save you thousands of dollars a year.
16: And the president was in Suffern, New York, on the stump for Congressman Mike Lawler, who has pushed hard for boosting the deduction for state and local taxes.
18: Mike Lawler's fantastic. He's fantastic. He is a fantastic. I call him Mr. Salt.
16: And the president touting what he calls a major jobs milestone.
19: President Trump says 100% of net new jobs since 2025 have been created in the private sector as his administration seeks to root out unnecessary bureaucrats within the federal government. Speaking at the swearing-in of Kevin Warsh as the new Federal Reserve Chair, Mr. Trump said the administration cut excess government positions, adding that many former federal workers are now earning significantly more in private industry. John Scott reporting.
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16: The NCAA is moving forward toward approving an age window for athlete eligibility.
1: The NCAA's Division I cabinet has discussed possible implementation of an age-based eligibility model should it be approved, and signaled it would consider voting on it at its meeting next month. The age-based eligibility model would give athletes a window of 5 years to compete in Division I, starting immediately after their high school graduation or their 19th birthday, whichever comes first. It would also eliminate waivers for extended eligibility except for pregnancy, religious missions, or active duty military service. The model is similar to an idea included in an executive order by President Donald Trump on April 3rd. I'm Geffen Coolball.
16: Thousands of Cubans gathered on Friday before the U.S. Embassy in Havana to protest a U.S. decision to indict former President Raul Castro for the downing of two civilian airplanes 30 years ago. Breaking news at townhall.com. A quote by Donald Trump after his 2024 New York conviction still resonates. Here's correspondent Laura Winters.
2: Eric Trump telling reporters his father stayed upbeat after the 2024 conviction in the Stormy Daniels case, saying, "We're going to win this all," meaning both the legal fights and a return to the White House. Eric says that optimism left a lasting impression with his family and Americans, and underscores the failure of prosecutors who tried to end his father's political career.
16: That is Laura Winters reporting. SpaceX has launched its biggest, most powerful Starship so far. The rocket blasted off from the southern tip of Texas on Friday, carrying 20 mock Starlink satellites on a test flight extending halfway around the world. And Starlink satellites, of course, Elon Musk is using to increase communications around the world. Nothing was recovered as planned. More on these stories at Town Hall.
22: Here's your weekend weather forecast on News Talk 1250 KBRF for today, Saturday. It will see a high of 67 with decreasing clouds. 47, mostly clear for Saturday night's low. Nice sunny 79 for a Sunday. 53 for Sunday night's low. 88 sunny for Memorial Day Monday. Then 87 on Tuesday, nice and sunny. And that is a look at your weekend weather forecast on News Talk 1250 KBRF. 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

0: And let's go, America. Welcome aboard America's number one travel radio show, live from Cabo San Lucas. It is just after 10 a.m. Eastern Time. It is Saturday, January 24th, and from coast to coast, border to border, and around the world on TuneIn. Well, the fastest 2 hours in travel is once again filling America's airwaves as we transmit via satellite to our now 615 weekly stations across the USA. So, you know, by the time Mary and I land at JFK this Tuesday afternoon, if Mother Nature and the snowstorm allows it, we'll see how that works out. I'm not sure we'll be recognized as we've been away so long, Mary. But as we just shared last week live from Panama, and by the way, we have heard from so many of you. Thank you for sending in all the messages to us through the website, through the Contact Us tab. We really appreciate that. Thank you on that. But as I just said, with what we shared last week here on the show and what's ahead today over these next 2 hours, well, the big Let's Go America tour, Miami to Los Angeles, has clearly connected with so many of our listeners who have tuned in. And really, it makes us happy to know that, you know, our instincts were right, kicking off celebrating America's 250 in such a grand way. It's proven to be a right one, Mary.
1: It has. And January is a good month for us to be away where we live. So we did leave New York back on January 2nd. And we've pretty much, we've traveled extensively through the Caribbean, down to South America. We transited the Panama Canal, which, of course, was the main highlight on this particular itinerary. And you're going to get into a few more details of where else we've been cruising over the past few weeks. But we can't say enough about these travels with our show partner, Regent Seven Seas. I think it's really been, we both do, and this has been a great cruise. We've met great people, itinerary. Yeah. It's been terrific. And, you know, as we said last week, we're traveling from Miami to Los Angeles, not by plane, not by train, not by automobile, but instead by sea and ship.
0: It's a unique way to do it.
1: And listen, I just want to go back to the fact that you just mentioned we're coming to you today from Cabo San Lucas. Our approach into Cabo this morning was beautiful. You've got the iconic granite cliffs. A lot of passengers went out today, took boats around that whole area. We didn't even have to leave our cabin and balcony, though, today to see a whale.
0: No, you didn't. You were so excited about that.
1: I was very excited, yes.
0: Captain Aris was on last week, Mary. I will thank him after the show for making sure you got the whale in, the whale watching. We appreciate
1: that.
0: So, folks, whether it's been through our Monday through Friday 60-second daily travel commentaries this week or what our team has been posting at RM World Travel on our social media platforms, we are traveling, as Mary said, aboard Regent's newest ship, Seven Seas Grandeur. And since beginning the Let's Go America tour, Miami to Los Angeles, we've been to the Cayman Islands, we've been to Jamaica, back to the ABC Islands. Cartagena, Colombia, had a good time there. The eastern side of Costa Rica were memorable, certainly, for us.
1: Very.
0: Certainly transiting the Panama Canal, that's a bucket list item checked off.
1: Yeah.
0: And then all this week, we've been on the Pacific Ocean. And we visited Punta Reynos on the western side of Costa Rica. We've been in Puerto Vallarta here in Mexico. We're going to share something on that later on in the hour, or hour two, coming up in our J-Block, before making our way to Cabo San Lucas today. So, Rudy, what's the good word from France? I know you made sure you got yourself out of Minnesota. How are you doing over there?
2: I am doing fine. I think I heard that Minnesota is going to have the coldest temperature of anywhere on the planet this weekend. It's going to be so cold. So I'm here. It's about 54 degrees every day here in Bordeaux, and it's lovely. And I'm seeing my granddaughters, and the food is very good. And so I'm sitting pretty, like you, not where it's really
0: cold. Well,
2: Ray,
0: I'll say we're a tad higher than that here in Cabo San Lucas.
1: It's a little warmer
0: here. A little higher humidity as well. But, but Bobby, I got to say this to you because, you know, we hope you and the team that we have there in Dallas at the Network Command Center that you're safe and getting through all the winter weather. We're pretty much what we're seeing is pretty New Mexico to New England, 2,000 miles this storm is crossing with the ice and so forth. And where you are there in Dallas where the show's heard, in Nashville and Atlanta, I mean, the amount of ice hitting this weekend is pretty significant.
3: Yeah, it really started this morning. Biggest ice storm or snow system going through Texas since 5 years ago when the whole state basically shut down.
0: We'll stay in touch for sure. So, all right. So with that said, Mary.
1: All right. We should probably roll into the fact that we will be cruising again on this particular ship this fall. We've had a lot of you writing into us asking if it will be the same ship, the Grandeur, and yes, it will. It's a beautiful ship. That particular trip is October 20th to November 1st. And if you haven't yet booked your travels to come join us as we travel from Malta to Sicily and Lower Italy, then we're heading on to Croatia, Montenegro, Greece, and Turkey. It's a wonderful itinerary. There's just a suite or two left. I believe there are two left to book and be part of this special trip with us. So we urge you to go to our show website, click on the Regent banner at the top of the homepage, get your deposit made before it sells out. And if you have any questions, you can email us directly from the show website, use the Contact Us tab, and somebody will follow up with you.
0: Yeah, we've had a few people here on the ship actually wanted to travel with us as well. I'm not even sure if it's those two, so folks, you better do that. And by the way, there's a great offer going on right now. You want to go check that out. It's like a double suite category upgrade, 50% reduced deposit, $500 shipboard credit, and that's on top of the special offer that Regions offer all of our show fans, and they're combinable, so, and that's like another $750 off per person, another $500 in shipboard credit. So go get this done. Otherwise, as I said last week, you're going to be home at Halloween listening to the show from Istanbul, and we would love to have you on the show with us. So latest travel polls are currently up on our show website, rmworldtravel.com. Go cast your vote. We will share the results next week when we're back in studio. The first question we're asking is, will you be traveling somewhere in the USA this year to celebrate America's 250? You can choose yes or no on that, so it's very easy. And does a trip through the Panama Canal interest you? Again, yes or no on that. And as I said last week, if you have any questions on that, I mean, it's was such a great experience. So we're going to get to the Travel News Roundtable. Clearly, we've got to talk about, we just mentioned the weather. Biggest thing we can say right now, you know, many delays. Be prepared. Call ahead. Talk to people. Don't rely on, you know, going online and so forth. Make changes now if you can. There are no charges that are going on for that. And what we always say is, you know, some people have been concerned about the weather. You know, the beauty of travel is if you're concerned about the weather, go travel somewhere and find the sun.
1: Yes, go someplace warm like we did. Yeah. But the airlines are issuing waivers. So just real quick news story. Move over Hartsfield-Jackson Atlanta International Airport because Chicago's O'Hare has overtaken Atlanta for the first time since 2019 as America's busiest airport for aircraft ops. That means aircraft coming in, takeoffs and landings. Atlanta, don't worry, though, you still rank number one in passenger traffic.
0: Wow.
1: And let me say, Chicago O'Hare is flexing their muscles on this. It's all over their social media. They're so proud of the fact that they are the busiest airport.
0: Well, I also
1: what does
0: Sphere,
1: that mean for us?
0: By the way,
1: it means
0: folks,
1: give yourself more time.
0: Give yourself some more time. And the Sphere coming to Washington D.C. They're creating a smaller version of that.
1: I saw that.
0: I know there's one Abu Dhabi that they're working on. Yep. London, they wanted to do something. Unfortunately, they felt it was going to be light pollution, so the folks in London are not getting one. But folks in D.C. right there in the the National Harbor Yards
1: the
0: area
1: Harbor
0: that
1: Yards.
0: They're doing
1: Harbor
0: that.
1: Yards. Nice.
0: It's coming. So, all right, music tells us we need to go to a sponsored break. That is the first sponsor break of the day. We will be joined live on set next by the Seven Seas Grandeur Cruise Director and Social Hostess. 90% of today's live broadcast from Cabo San Lucas is still ahead. Today's big Let's Go America tour, Miami to Los Angeles. Well, we're back in 180 seconds.
4: As we take a brief sponsors break, now's a good time to check us out on Facebook, Instagram, X, or LinkedIn at RM World Travel. We're coming right back.
0: Hey, everyone. Robert here. As you know, we moved our Ocean Cruise partnership to Region 7 Seas last year. We've already done two big Let's Go America tour events and live remotes with them. Coming this October, we have show fans and show friends booked to join us in Malta for a 12-day Southern Mediterranean cruise. That's going to take us to Italy, Croatia, Montenegro, Greece, and Turkey. There's still a cabin or two available if you want to book to join us on that cruise. We also just agreed to the 2027 cruise that we'll be doing with Regent. It's going to be in July 2027 in the Baltic and North Sea. From Copenhagen to London, it's aboard their terrific Seven Seas Splendor ship. That's the same ship that we were on last November from New York to Miami. Right now at rmworldtravel.com, you'll see two banner ads that say join Robert and Mary aboard the respective Regent ship. When you click on them, you'll get all the details on these trips, plus a special number at Regent to call Peyton or Megan. They're going to personally help you make your reservation. 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There's a great deal that's being offered to you. These are going to be terrific trips. Mary and I look forward to traveling with all of you and experiencing some truly bucket list destinations.
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0: And Let's Go America, it is nice having all of you tuned in with us around the country. 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
1: All right. There are so many facets that help make ocean cruising a special way to travel, and Regent Seven Seas really is in a class of its own, whether it's the accommodations, the onboard amenities, the culinary offerings, the excursions, the spa. That's just to name a few. For our B block, we're going to cover some of the entertainment activities that really help connect passengers with each other and foster, I think, in many cases, long life connections. Joining us here live on set, we have on mic three is our cruise director, Alex Vivian Riding, and on mic four, we have our social hostess, Rachel Boxall.
0: So, Alex and Rachel, Mary and I welcome you to America's number one travel radio show. 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
9: Hello, it's great to be here. Thank you.
10: Thank you for having us.
0: You've both been a lot of fun on this cruise, so thank you. So, Alex, back in November, your counterpart on Seven Seas Splendor, David Nevin, he joined us live on air, and I commented to him that, you know, there's so much to do here on the ship that although we don't recommend it, you folks could certainly stay on the ship and the entire cruise and still have a great time. So I want you to talk right now about the importance of your role, how you go about engaging all of the passengers to keep them entertained, and the range of things you're involved with besides the nightly entertainment that is extremely well done and something almost everyone looks forward to.
9: Yeah, well, so there's a lot of activities on board, as you mentioned, and as you know, there's over 700 guests on most voyages, and everyone has a different idea of what they would like to do, what is a fun cruise for them. And you mentioned some people should go out, and I always say they should, but many people do actually stay on board for almost the entire cruise, especially when we're in places like the Caribbean. And we have the late night shows. As you mentioned, we have Broadway quality singers and dancers. We have comedians and sometimes even magicians from Vegas. But then throughout the day, we have speakers, some lectures on the ports that we're in, but also always a special interest speaker, something maybe you don't know. Right now, we have someone on who's he's a computer scientist and physicist, so yes. He teaches us a lot of things.
0: Bill Lee, very yes. interesting.
9: Very good, Bill Lee. Yeah, exactly. Yes. Quantum mechanics, he was talking about the other day.
1: It's definitely enriching.
0: We're all leaving smarter.
1: Yes, it definitely goes beyond the trivia, which is also still a lot of fun. So, Rachel, you have a unique role here on Seven Seas Grandeur. As social hostess, you act as the dedicated concierge for the solo travelers here and for some groups. You organize special dinners, social gatherings, mixers, onboard happenings. You work with Alex, but I really want you to talk specifically about your role when it comes to how you're engaging the solo travelers here on board.
10: Sure. Yes, as social hostess, as you said, that's one of the main things that I take care of. And Regent do it so, so well to have a designated person who meets with the solo travelers. Mm-hmm. At the beginning of the cruise, they get a personalized invitation to come and join myself and other fellow solo travelers. We get together, we have a drink together, talk about our day, and then I do kind of coordinate their dinner with them. So I look at all their plans and you know, work out who's going to dine where and when. I'm almost like an icebreaker. So, you know, on the first day of the cruise, when people are getting to know each other, perhaps it might be a guest's first time traveling as a solo. They may be used to traveling with a life partner, a friend, somebody else, and it can be daunting. So to have a person there at the gathering to just be a friendly, warm face, to break that ice, and to help form those, honestly, lifelong friendships for some people. I could tell you many a story about guests who, you know, they make
1: who
10: friends
1: become
10: on board
1: lifelong
10: and,
1: friends.
10: Yeah, and they travel together again
1: it's
10: and
1: fantastic.
10: Again.
1: Fantastic.
0: So I want to build on that. I'm going to ask both Alex and Rachel on this. So in October, you know, you heard us talk about in the A block, Mary and I will be back here on Seven Seas Grandeur. That's the big Let's Go America tour event and remote. It's going to have show fans traveling with us for 12 days in the Southern Med. So despite what Mary and I do hosting America's number one travel radio show, my mother has never traveled overseas. Okay, although we've invited her many times and we'd say, you know, we'd take her along. But, you know, since that cruise takes us to Sicily in Lower Italy, you guys know I'm Sicilian. My mother's 100% Sicilian. We think it's a great cruise for her to go, and she's celebrating her 80th birthday this year. She's reticent, right? Very reticent, because, you know, for a purported number of reasons. She feels, as a solo traveler, she's not going to know anybody. Mm-hmm. She doesn't want to be a third wheel. I mean, I could go on. But just, I'm sure we have other listeners across the country that fall into this. So I'd like you to talk about how you both deliver for somebody like her to make sure that they enjoy themselves and have a trip of a lifetime.
9: Yes, well, I think Regent's the perfect place to do that. Rachel, of course, is in charge of the Solo Traveler program, but even just outside of that, a lot of people who cruise the first time solo think that they might not have any fun or might not meet anybody on board. And mostly, almost everyone says no. They actually find someone to hang out with, whether that's maybe, as you mentioned earlier, the trivia, or we have various games on board. Just sitting next to someone, I mean, we're in a tender port today, you sit next to people in a tender and you meet people.
10: Your excursions.
9: It's such a friendly way to vacation, if you know what I mean. Right. So I think it's the perfect place for a solo traveler.
0: And
9: to
0: you
9: come,
0: do crafts and needlepoint. You got all this other stuff.
1: You're very busy with these origami, which I thought was terrific.
10: Yeah.
1: Beyond the needlepoint.
10: On the sea days, we obviously have lots of time to spend with our guests. Everybody's on board. We're all here together. So a sea day really is jam-packed with all those extra kind of activities and enrichments. Yeah. So origami, crafts, needlepoint is so popular. Always so many guests coming along. So again, these are all opportunities to meet like people and to just have fun.
0: Yeah.
10: And, you know, not just Alex and myself, but our whole entertainment team, they are, you know, engaging and fantastic, and they run all these activities and just make sure that everybody feels welcomed and at ease while cruising.
1: Perfect segue into talking just a little bit more about some of the activities. Trivia, there's no competition at trivia. Offer afternoon tea, you do scavenger hunts, indoor and outdoor sporting events. The Deck 12 is my favorite spot.
10: That's
1: pickleball.
10: Beautiful.
1: I mean, there's so many so many things to do. On this question, I'm going to throw it out to both of you. I'll start with you, Alex. What are some things that you say or that you feel separate Regent Seven Seas from other cruise lines, whether it's the activities or things like that?
9: So I would say one of the things that definitely separates is we have a very high guest-to-crew ratio, which means that your needs are taken care of often before you even know you have a need, which is a great way to it's a great way to sail. We try to anticipate, and also if you come again and again and you keep returning to Regent, we learn those needs more and more, and then you know when you're coming on board, we already start to know where we should be, what's maybe your favorite drink is, what your favorite activity is, maybe your dietary requirements, anything like that. And I think that's why people come back so often, because, you know, to me, that is luxury. When you don't have to ask for anything, it's just there.
1: It's just there for you.
9: That's what you want, yeah.
1: Anything to add to that, Rachel?
10: I would probably say, well, alongside the Solo Travelers program, obviously for me, I'm very passionate about that, and I think Regent does that extremely, extremely well. But alongside that, I'd probably say the all-inclusive element of Regent Seven Seas. You know, the fact that you can come on board, you know, everything is taken care of, your excursions, your cocktails, your dining. Guests can come on, and they do not even have to think about that. There's no receipts to
0: all
10: sign,
0: the entertainment at night as well.
10: Yeah.
0: Some cruise lines are actually charging for that now.
9: A lot of cruise lines are now.
0: But the excursion aspect is something we think is important, because, you know, we talk about that with some of the messaging and so forth, but they are free, the excursions.
10: Absolutely.
0: And the excursions are at a very high quality. We've experienced a number of them.
1: And high variety of excursions.
0: But even the art going around with some of the art to be able to see on here. We've got the Fabergé egg that's just sitting right off to the left of us here.
9: Right next to us.
0: Yeah, there's so many things here. So, Alex, we're running about about 2 minutes right now. So, you know, you're an accomplished dancer. You've enjoyed leading roles in top ballets globally. But I believe you decided to try Sea Life, I was told, about 10 years ago. Clearly, you've enjoyed it. You're still here, which is good news. And you're doing a good job at it because they still want you to be here, which is also important. Mm-hmm. But, you know, what's made mixing your life, you know, of travel and work at sea so satisfying?
9: Well, it's just it's an addictive lifestyle. I think once you become part of it, you can't really stop. I think you mentioned my partner is also here. She gets to sail with me, and the company's
0: the
9: always...
0: lovely Annabelle, yes.
9: The lovely Annabelle. Yes. The company's always been very good about us sailing together. And, I mean, it really is. You're mixing work and play perfectly, I mm-hmm. think. You know, we work very hard on board, very long hours and things like that. But at the end of the day as well, I'm settling down with, you know, a filet mignon and a champagne. And, you know, I mean, I don't know how many jobs you can say have that,
0: well,
9: that
0: I
9: included.
0: Well, I say, people ask us about what Mary and I do, and I say, listen, I guess God knows we work hard. There's a lot that goes into the show, but we're not in a quarry with a pick and an axe.
1: Yeah.
0: So
1: we're all
0: same
1: very
0: thing
1: grateful.
0: With all of us. We really are. Thank you to both of you for being here with us. We really appreciate that very much.
1: It's been
0: nice getting to know the both of you. I know, Alex, you joined us on the back half of this, and you still have... You're on the ship until when?
9: I have about 3 months, so till the end of April,
0: So some of our listeners, they can still book and come spend some time with
9: definitely.
0: You.
9: Definitely, please do.
0: And Rachel, when do you return?
10: I'm actually reaching the end of my contract, so 28th of February, I'll be heading home.
0: All right, well, fair enough. Yeah. Well, thank you to both of you
1: right
0: now.
1: Thank you.
0: Folks, listen, as the bottom of the hour break quickly approaches, that means we need to step aside for some sponsor messages. Up next, we're going to share some of our travels to Costa Rica with all of you. Today's big Let's Go America tour, Miami to Los Angeles, live from Cabo San Lucas, continues. Keep those radios locked in, everyone. We'll be right back.
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0: new in Washington. Some European leaders are scratching their heads after a big reversal this week from the White House. President Trump announcing on Thursday the U.S. will send an additional 5,000 troops to Poland, stirring confusion following weeks of different statements in which it appeared the U.S. was prepared to draw down its troop presence in that part of the world. The new chairman of the Federal Reserve was sworn in on Friday, Kevin Warsh, sworn in at the White House by Supreme Court Justice Clarence Thomas. President Trump is touting what he calls a major jobs milestone. He noted yesterday at that swearing-in ceremony for Warsh that 100% of net new jobs since 2025 have been created in the private sector as his administration seeks to root out unnecessary bureaucracies. Another winning session on Wall Street to end the week. The stock market closing out its eighth straight winning week. Ross Doerr's Workday and Zoom Communications led the way. This is SRN News.
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3: Here's your weekend weather forecast on News Talk 1250 KBRF for today, Saturday. It will see a high of 67 with decreasing clouds. 47, mostly clear for Saturday night's low. Nice sunny 79 for a Sunday. 53 for Sunday night's low. 88 sunny for Memorial Day Monday. Then 87 on Tuesday, nice and sunny. And that is a look at your weekend weather forecast on News Talk 1250 KBRF. Depend on it.
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11: Crocodiles as well. Several crocodiles, actually. So some water birds, herons, egrets, So it's just such a big diversity in a small period of time.
12: It was fantastic, and iguanas as well. It was really fantastic. I love the Tortuguero canals, but I equally enjoyed the train ride, Jose. It's historic because the tracks were laid in 1890 to export coffee and bananas. And speaking of bananas, right here in Puerto Limon, where you grew up, is home to Chiquita Bananas, which I'm sure a lot of our listeners will recognize. Give our listeners an idea of what we saw on the train ride today.
11: So during the train ride, we went over the original and the very first banana fields that Chiquita Bananas started to grow in Costa Rica. We went through some houses, local people. We saw the lifestyle, the kids out of the school saying hi to the people. We went through a very beautiful view of the Tortuguero canals going across the old bridge, over 100 years old bridge. We saw the raffia palm tree plantation or field, which is a natural forest actually, going out through the beach, ending by the beach in front of the Caribbean Sea, looking how the rainforest, and even more monkeys, because we saw more animals during the train ride.
12: And we certainly heard them, didn't we? It was great. It was such a treat. Everybody was so excited today. So I know that the capital of Costa Rica is San Jose. It's a much busier area, like most big capital cities are, than where we are today on the coast, on the Caribbean coast. How would you best describe the overall region of the Caribbean coast of Costa Rica and how it's different from other parts of the country?
11: So I like to say that the Caribbean coast of Costa Rica is a small little country inside Costa Rica. We have a big influence of the black people from the Caribbean, Jamaica, very colorful, a lot of rhythm, calypso music, reggae music all over the place, these beach vibes, you know, when you go to the Caribbean Sea, snorkeling. So it's something very unique that you're not going to find in the rest of our country.
13: Listening to you talk about that, so visitors coming to Costa Rica, they often talk about the people, the simplicity of the life here. It adds to their relaxation factor in a major way. The brother of a former vice president of our company that Mary and I own, he moved here, he loved it. All right? I mean, remember them talking about it all the time. So how do you describe to people, really, when you talk about your home country? So let's describe Costa Rica and what people really will experience when they come here from a macro perspective.
11: Two words, pura vida. It's a lifestyle, it's a life philosophy. People in Costa Rica don't take problems, you know, personal. You know the result is going to be the result. If it affects you or not, it's your decision. So the pura vida lifestyle, the pura vida way, the friendly, the how warm the people is in Costa Rica, how welcoming they are, that's what you experience. We have the nature, we have the culture, but it's more about the people and how in a friend's home, in a friend's family, you feel like when you visit the country.
13: Well, and you also have foods, all right? Every place has their own unique spin on foods. We've enjoyed today some local fruits, the bananas, Costa Rican coffee. Most people know about that. Was delicious. The white chocolate-covered coffee beans. I love those, personally. And a lot more. But I wanted you right now, we've got a large audience around the United States that will hear this. So what's a local dish that you think they must try when coming to Costa Rica?
11: Oh, my God. Something that I like, and you can personally see that I eat a lot of it, is the gallo pinto, which is what we have for breakfast. It's fried beans with a little bit of rice mixed up. You can add some egg. You can add some protein in it. You can eat it with pretty much whatever. I would eat gallo pinto all day long.
13: So the gallo pinto.
11: Gallo pinto. Gallo that's pinto, the best dish.
13: There
11: yes.
13: We go.
12: And the lifestyle again, pura vida?
11: Pura vida.
12: Okay.
11: Yes.
12: I think we end there. It's a good spot to end. Jose, your hospitality.

0: Never forget the walking across those suspension bridges. That was quite a day. Yeah. And, of course, it rained, but it should rain in the rainforest.
1: Oh, we had to go find it. It hasn't rained on this trip at all. We had to go find it.
0: That was a great tour. Yeah. Both of them. They were fantastic.
1: Should rain in the rainforest, right?
0: Exactly. It's supposed to rain in the rainforest. And we had our ponchos. We were all good. All right. Well, we're told Rudy is ready to talk diving in the D block, and that's coming up next. And when Robert and I rejoin you, we're going to share some of the spa and wellness offerings here on Seven Seas Grandeur with the spa manager, Queen Ford, who will join us live on set. Don't go anywhere. Stay with us, everyone.
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3: 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Between last week and this week, this big Let's Go America tour Miami to L.A. has been a great way to kick off our coverage of America's 250th anniversary. And as I step in for today's D-Block, we're going to talk scuba diving in the Caribbean. 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With Robert and Mary broadcasting live from Cabo San Lucas today on week two of the big Let's Go America tour Miami to L.A., I think they'd agree that the rigors of travel can wear on us. 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

0: 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Well, a lot of folks I find, I used to live on the East Coast. I went to the Caribbean quite a bit. I'm now in, live in the upper Midwest, and I find a lot of people haven't been to the Caribbean. They tend to think of it as all one place, the Caribbean. Yeah, there are these different islands, but they're all the same. In fact, they aren't. And our next guest knows that better than I do. Rocio Bunker is a Caribbean dive expert, and we're going to talk to her about diving in a minute. But first, Rocio, talk to me about the different, you don't have to tell me to describe them, but there are, each island has a different personality, doesn't it? Or a group of islands.
1: People may think that they're all the same because they're all warm and clear water year-round with really good temperatures, but in fact, there's islands that you're only going to go to see gentle giants like the whales and migrations. Some of the islands you are going to see sponges, and some other are you're going there for the sharks. So every island is going to have a different vibe.
0: Some people go to islands for the sharks. I'm sorry, I've never done that.
1: Absolutely. There's lots of nurse sharks, but also lots of reef sharks, and they love gathering around the reefs. And of course, we divers, we love to see sharks, so we travel specifically to see them.
0: Rocio is a professional. Okay, so let's talk about diving specifically. I know you have said that the Bahamas has the clearest waters, especially for filming underwater movies, but tell us some of the distinctive points about two or three other islands.
1: Well, there's some incredible places like, let's say, Dominica. It has amazing freediving with the sperm whales. And there's some other places like Colombia that has Santa Marta, which is warm and accessible for, like, newbie divers or somebody that is a professional but just wants to have a chill dive, taking pictures, macro, or just wide angle of this gorgeous, gorgeous coral reef. So there's something for everyone. There's other ones, places like in Panama, where you can find all kinds of vibrant reefs, and Coiba National Park in there has some incredible scenery.
0: How about wrecks? How about shipwrecks? Are those diveable? Do they exist?
1: They do. The Caribbean has lots of shipwrecks because, of course, it's just a place where it's been explored a lot by boat, and there's accidents when you crash into a reef, and then they don't go very far because the reefs are shallow, and it's very easy to explore these wrecks. It's a wreck that sank on its own, mm-hmm. The wreck ends up being a place that you can explore from the outside because you cannot go inside because it's not made to be gone inside. But there's some of the ones in places that have been cleaned with the purpose of making it easy to be accessible for divers and explore in a safe way.
0: And I know you consider Panama City and the Cayman Islands as places for great wreck dives. I just find that fascinating. And how does one do you need to prepare? Do you need to learn how to dive before you go do something like visiting a wreck?
1: Yes.
0: Visiting the Caribbean. I mean, should you know before you go, or can you just learn there?
1: Well, there's several ways to become scuba certified. You can absolutely get certified in your town and then come to the Caribbean with your certification, or you can just take
0: part of
1: your lesson in your town. Like, let's say, do the e-learning or your book learning.
0: Rocio Bunker is a Caribbean dive expert. You can visit her website at Rocio, that's R-O-C-I-O, saltylog.com, rociosaltylog.com, to learn more about the Caribbean and dives. Rocio, thank you so much for joining us.
1: Thank you for having me.
0: When the program returns, Robert and Mary rejoin us live from Cabo San Lucas aboard Region 7 Seas Grandeur as the big Let's Go America tour Miami to LA continues. We'll be right back.
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3: Here's your weekend weather forecast on News Talk 1250 KBRF for today, Saturday. And we'll see a high of 67 with decreasing clouds. 47, mostly clear for Saturday night's low. Nice sunny 79 for a Sunday, 53 for Sunday night's low, 88 sunny for Memorial Day Monday, then 87 on Tuesday. Nice and sunny. That is a look at your weekend weather forecast on News Talk 1250 KBRF. 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
4: Officials at the four state veterans cemeteries are hoping for large turnouts at Sunday's Memorial Day programs. Director of Memorial Affairs David Swantek says Memorial Day isn't only for those who died in combat.
5: A minority number of those are veterans that were killed in action. The vast majority of them are, you know, those that just raised their hand to serve the country and weren't even involved in any kind of war.
4: Swantek says they hold the ceremonies on Sunday so families can attend Monday Memorial Day events in their hometowns. A Ramsey County Sheriff's Office deputy is facing criminal charges after investigators say he sent explicit messages and images to people he believed were minors. And in sports action today, the Lynx are at Chicago at noon, the Twins are at Boston at 3:10, and Minnesota United hosts Real Salt Lake at 3:30. This is MNN.
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19: Do not have a cold room.
20: Yeah, that surprised me, the cold room. Yes. I enjoyed it minimally, but I prefer the hot saunas, but I did enjoy the cold room and the contrast of the two. Yes. So something, Queen, that I really appreciate is the use of some of the local ingredients. The first one that I'm thinking of is coconut, which is used in some of your treatments, but you and I talked earlier this week. There are a few others. So tell our listeners what you incorporate locally from different areas of the world.
19: So we incorporate even marine algae. Mm-hmm. We have that in a lot of our facial products from Padina Pavonica. That is our anti-aging products. We also offer a seaweed massage. So that's the Aroma Spa seaweed massage. It's also made from marine algae that we use to detoxify the body.
21: Hmm. So the algae is in all of the product.
19: Yes.
21: Yeah. I mean that's outstanding.
20: Yeah. And then coconut and salt scrubs. So I also like that the wellness theme extends outside of the spa. I mean, you have a wonderful fitness center and all of that, but the menus in the main dining room, Compass Rose, there's a section there that's indicated if it's a Serene and Spa wellness approved menu item. I think that's fantastic.
19: It is. And actually, I have a favorite dish, which is the Indian vegetarian patties. That's awesome.
20: We had them last night.
21: Oh, we did.
20: They were delicious.
21: Yes. The butler we have actually came, and he had to ask us, actually, yeah. If in fact that we enjoy, they were delicious, and I love the variety of them as well. So, but that's a nice addition. That if folks want to come on, because listen, you could come on here and gain 20 pounds. The food is unbelievable. All right, we know that the chef's coming up next hour as we start off in our F block. We're going to talk about that. But Mary and I really have appreciated the fact that we can eat healthy while being
20: if
21: on
20: we
21: here.
20: Want to, right?
21: And exactly. So, you know, I want to let folks know as well. You know, you've got a full service hair spa salon that's here. You've got a place for manicures at the spa, the full fitness center that's there, which is outstanding, and you're looking out to the sea. That certainly it's a nice way to work out and exercise. I like the hot, the wet and dry, both the saunas. Personally, you mentioned the cold box. It's not my thing particularly because I seem to enjoy the heat, but a lot of people have been using it, that's for sure. And again, anyone can use them anytime. So what's a treatment or two that you like to recommend on the spa menu, and maybe talk about some of the specials you offer passengers, how they can get them?
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21: 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You know, just like the rest of the ship, the abundance and quality of the offerings you have in the spa is outstanding. So thank you for joining us today live on set. Appreciate it, okay?
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21: is just flying
20: yes.
21: on by. And, folks, I'm going to just say relaxation, wellness, being pampered, that's how we're going to wrap hour one of the program today. We have a jam-packed hour two for all of you. We're going to have the general manager and the senior executive
20: chef.
21: I can see him already.
20: Food.
21: He's across the way from us right here. 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
20: Hello, chef.
21: looking forward to that, no question. And then that's all before the big Let's Go America tour, Miami to Los Angeles, comes to an end. And then Mary and I get ready to arrive in Los Angeles. And hopefully Mother Nature will allow us to return to New York. Or we're going to spend a few extra days in L.A.
20: It's okay.
21: 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Keep those radios locked in. 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
27: Breaking news at Town Hall. I'm Bob Agnew in Washington. President Trump caused some confusion among European leaders this week when he announced the U.S. will be sending 5,000 troops to Poland, not drawing them down like he's been suggesting over the past few weeks.
28: Well, it is confusing, indeed, and not always easy to navigate. I guess you feel the same as I do. But we need to continue to focus on what we do.
27: That is Swedish Foreign Minister Maria Malmer Sternegad. Meanwhile, the White House is pointing some fingers over a failed uprising in Iran while warning tensions in the region remain dangerously high.
29: President Trump says Iranian citizens couldn't rise up during Operation Epic Fury because Iraqi Kurds held back U.S.-supplied weapons. The president also blasting ongoing ceasefire talks with Iran as weak and unserious, dismissing proposals as garbage. Meanwhile, U.S. and Israeli forces are on high alert amid concerns Iran could restart military action.
27: That is correspondent Laura Winters. New change to a long-standing immigration policy.
30: The Trump administration is forcing foreigners in the United States to apply for a green card from abroad. The new policy requires foreigners in the United States to leave and apply for a green card from their home country. U.S. Citizenship and Immigration Services says the policy returns to the original intent of the law. Critics argue it disrupts long-standing practices and could separate families. The process could take years, causing significant disruptions for applicants. Paya Pinjwani, Washington.
27: President Trump is touting what he calls a major jobs milestone. He said yesterday at the White House that 100% of net new jobs since 2025 have been created in the private sector as his administration seeks to root out unnecessary bureaucrats within the federal government. He says many of those former workers have found better jobs in the private sector. More from townhall.com.
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27: A NASCAR driver's number is being temporarily retired after the icon's shocking death this week.
33: Richard Childress Racing is temporarily retiring Kyle Busch's number 8 Cup Series car, at least until the driver's 11-year-old son Brexton is ready to take over behind the wheel. RCR will run the number 33 car on Sunday night in the Coca-Cola 600 after the 41-year-old Busch died unexpectedly Thursday of unknown causes. Austin Hill will replace Busch in the driver's seat. Brexton Braxton Bush is already known for his racing exploits. He won the Tulsa Shootout Junior Sprint Championship to earn his first career Golden Driller last year. I'm Gethin Coolball.
27: A 911 call obtained by the Associated Press reveals NASCAR driver Kyle Busch experienced shortness of breath, felt overheated, and was coughing up blood the day before he died at the age of 41 this week. He was hospitalized with what's simply being called a severe illness. Breaking news at townhall.com. In Havana, thousands turned out Friday for a state-organized rally in support of former Cuban President Raul Castro.
3: Castro is about to turn 95 and is rarely seen in public, but he is believed to still wield significant power behind the scenes and retains the title of General of the Army. This week, Castro came back into the spotlight after U.S. prosecutors unveiled an indictment accusing him of ordering the 1996 shootdown of civilian planes flown by Miami-based exiles. The case reopens a tense chapter in the long history between Washington and Havana and puts one of the revolution's most enduring figures back at the center of it.
27: The U.S. stock market closed out its eighth consecutive winning week on Friday, leading the way. Ross Stores, Workday, and Zoom Communications, they helped to drive the market higher after reporting stronger-than-expected profits. More on these stories at townhall.com.
4: Here's your weekend weather forecast on News Talk 1250 KBRF for today, Saturday. And we'll see a high of 67 with decreasing clouds. 47, mostly clear for Saturday night's low. Nice sunny 79 for a Sunday, 53 for Sunday night's low, 88 sunny for Memorial Day Monday, then 87 on Tuesday, nice and sunny. That is a look at your weekend weather forecast on News Talk 1250 KBRF. 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
1: And let's go, America. Hello once again from Cabo San Lucas, everyone. It is just past 11 a.m. Eastern Time. It is Saturday, January 24th, 2026. We're now into hour two of today's live national broadcast of America's number one travel radio show, which, have to tell you, it's going to be the final grand finale of the big Let's Go America tour, Miami to Los Angeles, as our 3 weeks of travel to begin 2026 and celebrate America's 250 in a unique way. We kicked it off. Well, it will finish up tomorrow when we get to Los Angeles. On a separate note, since we continue to see messages from many of you listening, we're told there's just, I think there's just one suite at this point left to join us this October. That's going to be the big Let's Go America tour that we will be also doing here aboard Regent Seven Seas Grandeur. This is their newest ship in the fleet that we're on right now. So to all of you listening across the USA on one of our now 615 weekly stations, if you want to cruise with Mary and me this October 20th to November 1st in Southern Europe, go to our show website. You click on the rmworldtravel.com banner. 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You're going to click on the region banner right at the top of the homepage. Click on it. It has all the itinerary information. There's a great offer going on right now, a double package that you can take advantage of. The ship is selling out, folks, so you need to make your deposit now. We look forward to spending time with all of you on this bucket list trip that we're going
2: to do. Definitely. And, you know, when we do take this show out on the road for these Let's Go America Tour events, we try to bring you varied coverage of what we're actually experiencing, all for the purpose to get you off the sofa, hopefully get you out from behind the desk, get out, see the world, meet new people, explore new cultures. Exactly. Travel's fantastic. So, you know, we've heard from a number of you after the Panama Canal crossing, and we love it. Hopefully we've inspired you to get out and travel. But with that said, our next guest, here we go. Besides the captain who joined us live on set last week, our next guests are two of the most important people that you will find on the Seven Seas Grandeur. We're joined by General Manager Alessandro Menegazzi on mic 3 and Senior Executive Chef Olivier Ragoneau, who's here with us on mic 4.
1: So, guys, welcome. Nice to have you both here on set with us. We appreciate that. As we've said a number of times to you and to your colleagues last week and this week, welcome aboard America's number one travel radio show.
3: Well, thank you very much. It's a pleasure for both of us to be near today. So it's really very, very nice. So thank you. Thank you for the opportunity.
1: Alessandro, thank you. And Chef, thank you as well. We appreciate that. It's great having you here.
4: You're very welcome. Pleasure, Chef.
1: Well, thank you so much. So Alessandro, your counterpart on Seven Seas Splendor, Anatoly Makayev, told Mary and me back in November that we were going to enjoy cruising with you. He was right. So I owe him a message on this. But, you know, we've enjoyed getting to know you over the last 3 weeks that we've been traveling together. We've shared a terrific Opus One dinner at Pacific Rim. You run a very professional first-rate ship. Okay. So I want to start off by having you share something about Regent or Seven Seas Grandeur that you think might surprise all of our listeners back in the U.S. in a good way, and is something, maybe something here that they're unlikely to find on another cruise line out there besides you.
3: Beside me? Oh, that's difficult. That's a difficult question. Anyway, thank you very much for the question. As you know, the Grandeur is the last, is the newest ship of the fleet. So I would say the ship itself is a piece of art. So just the ship itself is something really, really unique. Now, I would like to mention the ratio that we have between guests and the crew. I mean, it's amazing. We have 1.30 ratio, so almost is almost 1-to-1. So this is the only way that we can actually provide the service that we are very famous for. So I think this is extremely unique. And the same with the ratio is actually the space. So you notice the ship is big. It's a 55-ton ship. It's huge. And we only have 740 guests and 540 of us. So it's a lot of spaces. The suites are big. So this is something really unique to Regent. And I wanted to mention as well, well, the art collection. So I mentioned before that the ship itself is a piece of art. I would say, well, we have a collection of over 1,600 pieces of art on board, yeah. Or 1,600. I don't know what it makes.
1: Well, 1,600.
2: Yeah, yeah.
1: Everywhere you turn, the artwork, yeah. And it's gorgeous.
2: Yeah, it's absolutely beautiful.
3: It's amazing. And it took more than 2 years just to collect them, to have them. So, and I mean,
1: it's all specially curated for the ship.
3: Absolutely. Yeah, absolutely. And as you know, we have the only Fabergé egg that reside at sea. Yes. So this makes something really, I would say, unique, more than unique.
2: Absolutely. All right. chef, Chef Olivier, including room service that's available here for guests 24/7 at no additional charge. There are 8 other terrific dining venues. We're going to talk a little bit about them in the next segment. No one's going hungry on a Regent ship, but I'd love for you to talk a little bit about some of the offerings that we've had from a culinary standpoint that are not part of the restaurants, for example, the Sunday brunch.
4: Yeah, sure. So, as you mentioned, first thing first, indeed, there is food as much as we like. My personal goal is to make sure that everybody goes home with few kilos more than they came on board.
2: And thank so, you, Chef.
4: Yeah, that's a good goal. Yeah. And yes, indeed, so we have extra event like the Sunday brunch, like you mentioned. So obviously we open 10:30 until 1 p.m. During that time, there are some other outlets are closed, so we can empower all our food and staff to the Compass Rose main dining room for brunch. So we have a big buffet. It can be some breakfast items and some fresh fruits, even local fruits that I managed to purchase last week. We do some Danishes buffet. We have all types of bread. Pastry, I mean, there is food everywhere.
2: And then you have that barbecue.
1: the barbecue.
4: Oh, yeah, barbecue.
2: Amazing.
4: Barbecue is another amazing event that we do. The same, so we close a certain outlet and then we open the entire pool deck. So we remove all the sunbed and everything. And then we set up a huge buffet and more than 500 seats by the pool. Upstairs, open deck, it's fantastic.
1: Well, listen, on this particular cruise, we have had 2 of the Sunday the brunches. We have had the barbecue. You have had so many things going on. And, you know, I would say, Alessandro, right now, we're going to come up to a commercial break, but people have been asking us about the level of luxury we're experiencing. And, I mean, I could go into the quality of the bed linens or the bath products, right? I mean, they're going to expect that, but it is the artwork. It's the furniture. I mean, it could be the tables on the pool deck. They don't get hot when you put them down, and the mirrors don't fog. I mean, that could go on and on. But is there one word that you would describe or use to describe really the level of luxury on a Regent ship?
3: Well, I think it's an unrivaled level, I believe. Yeah. We really draw a line, and I really think that we are above everybody else. So, yes, absolutely.
1: Yeah, there's just every time you turn around, there's just something.
3: Wherever, whatever you're looking at is something that is has a value. And is fine and is not, you know, is designed, most of the things that have been designed just for us. So this is what it makes us, as we said before, unique as well.
1: Well, guys, we are going to come up to our first commercial break of the hour. So we have to ask you to stay right where you are. We need to send the show back to Dallas, a cold and icy Dallas, with Bobby for a quick profit break. He's going to run some important sponsor messages for us. We're going to ask you to stay there. We'll return after this messages. Folks, we still have 4 more segments to go today. Our big Let's Go America Tour Miami to Los Angeles continues in 3 minutes.

0: As we take a brief sponsors break, now's a good time to check us out on Facebook, Instagram, X, or LinkedIn at RM World Travel. We're coming right back.
1: Hey everyone, Robert here. As you know, we moved our Ocean Cruise partnership to Region 7 Seas last year. We've already done two big Let's Go America tour events and live remotes with them. Coming this October, we have show fans and show friends booked to join us in Malta for a 12-day Southern Mediterranean cruise. That's going to take us to Italy, Croatia, Montenegro, Greece, and Turkey. There's still a cabin or two available if you want to book to join us on that cruise. We also just agreed to the 2027 cruise that we'll be doing with Region. It's going to be in July 2027 in the Baltic and North Sea. From Copenhagen to London, it's aboard their terrific Seven Seas Splendor ship. That's the same ship that we were on last November from New York to Miami. Right now at rmworldtravel.com, you'll see two banner ads that say join Robert and Mary aboard the respective Regent ship. When you click on them, you'll get all the details on these trips, plus a special number at Regent to call Peyton or Megan. They're going to personally help you make your reservation. 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There's a great deal that's being offered to you. 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
6: All right, now back to our conversation with the Seven Seas Grandeur team, the general manager, Alessandro Menegazzi, and senior executive chef, Olivier Ragano.
1: Mary, you've done that extremely well. I love
6: I
1: that.
6: I hope so. Menegazzi, Ragano.
1: Exactly. We're saying that all day long. So, guys,
6: I might have said Ragano with a slightly Italian accent. Sorry,
1: thank you, guys, for staying with us.
7: No, You're
8: okay.
7: You're doing well.
1: You know, we don't do a lot of double segments on this program, especially combining our F and G blocks. But as Mary said in your setup last segment, short of the captain, I mean, you are the two most important members of the senior crew here on the ship. So we appreciate you both being here at the same time.
7: Do. Don't say that too loud, please.
1: Okay, I'm sorry. Well, listen, we do have 1.3 million people that hear the show. Back about, okay,
2: I didn't hear it.
1: Exactly. So, Alessandro, we'll start off with you. You know, you manage about 75% or so of the ship's crew. Corporate expects you to maintain all their brand standards. You oversee hotel operations, food and beverage, guest services, housekeeping, all the entertainment. You manage the budgets and more. Every day at sea is different from the previous one. Give everyone tuned in right now a typical day for you here on Seven Seas Grandeur.
2: Well, yeah, as you said, every day is always different. There's always something happening. So my schedule, I start rather early in the morning, like 10 o'clock. No, sorry, just kidding.
1: He has a great sense of humor, folks.
2: By 7, normally. So my very first priority is a coffee. As you know, I'm Italian, so an espresso will do. That's my breakfast. I have few, as soon as I go to my office, I have a few paperwork which I need to do every day, so that takes me an hour and a half or so. And then I normally meet with my management team. I don't really do a formal meeting, although we do have certain meeting which we have to do. But again, we meet each other basically every single day, every single moment. So I meet with them to see if there is something going on. I work a lot together with the chief of skipper. So we go around the ship quite a lot together with the chief of skipper to see how's the maintenance of the ship. Because, you know, we want to make sure that we maintain this beautiful ship in pristine condition. I normally walk all the food and beverage outlets. As you know, my background was food and beverage before, so it's still in my blood. So I still go in the galley to see the chef, to say hello. He never offered me anything to eat. I don't know why, but anyway. So then, I know, crew mess, staff mess. I want to see also, you know, how we do take care of our crew, because they are our, you know, most valuable
1: And they're here
2: we
1: most.
2: Have on board.
1: That's right, correct.
2: Yeah, exactly. So if you don't take care of them, you know, they wouldn't, it's not good.
1: Right.
2: So I walk around the ship, touch base with the captain, chief engineer. And so this is my day. And as I said, we have so many events every single cruise. So we have a party. We have certain kind of cocktail party, private party. So I do attend them as well. We do a lot of hosting with the guests, so having dinner with the guests. It's my job is, let's say, is a lot of public relation, but as well, there is also a lot of paperwork.
1: Well, it's the management side. You're running, 75% of the
2: show. Exactly.
1: Yeah.
2: And the good thing is that all the managers are working with, they are all excellent, I have to say. So, you know, that makes my life much easier.
1: We know you want to take them with you if you go to other ships and so forth.
2: Yeah, I was thinking to take the chef as my personal fitness instructor, but he said no.
6: All right, let's go back. I love talking to you, but we're going to go back to food now. Our listeners, I'm sure, want to hear. So Robert and I really enjoy eating outside. We love Setamari in the evening, but we also love Compass Rose. You've got the classics, lobster Thermidor, beef Wellington. You had a lovely Costa Rican local fish this week we enjoyed. Oh, it was fantastic, Chef. But I think that our listeners would like to hear about the three specialty restaurants that are included in the fare. You don't pay extra for them. So we have Prime 7, Chartreuse, and Pacific Rim. Just give us a little flavor of each, so to speak.
7: Yes, so as a fact, Alessandro forgot to tell that I give him a full panettone last week. However, yes.
6: A food peloton?
7: A peloton, yeah, a full one. Yes,
1: yes, exactly.
7: But yes, yeah, so we have Prime 7, which is basically our main steakhouse, where we do have the best cut of meat in USA, which is a prime cut. It's only 2% available in US. So high quality standard of beef. We do as well have some lobster and seafood. Then we have Chartreuse, which is a French brasserie, elevated restaurant, I would say, kind of gastronomic, luxury brasserie with the onboard grandeur, a new menu that has been upgraded with different dishes than other ships.
1: Which we're enjoying very much, so thank you for that.
7: Yes. And thank you for the feedback.
1: Yes.
7: And we also have Pacific Rim, which is a pan-Asian based, with a very zen-like atmosphere and healthy food, which is a great success on board as well.
6: Yes,
1: well,
6: great.
1: Listen, Prime 7, I know it's positioned as a London steakhouse. We agree with that. Prime, as far as Pacific Rim, I mean, Mary and I feel like we're in New York City at a very high-end Asian restaurant. I mean, it's that well done. I mean, the food across the board has been terrific. We've had some friends we've had dinner with a few times this week, and we enjoy it. But all of the food outlets are terrific. So, you know, Alessandro, I want to bring this back to you a little bit because, you know, the world of travel has certainly been a passion of yours now over your career. You've worked at airports as an excursion manager. You've worked in the hotel and resort sector of travel for about 20 years now. You've worked your way through the cruise sector. As you just said earlier, you've got a strong food and beverage background. We were told that it was a vacation cruise that you took that enticed you to make your career at sea. So tell everybody about it.
8: Well, actually, yeah, it is true. But before the cruise, just before I actually took the most famous cruise, I actually, when I was working mainly in Greece, I remember I used to see, that was like 30 years ago, even more. So I used to see this beautiful, at the time, huge cruise ships, cruise liner coming in port. I was like, oh, one day I will be there. So eventually, the company I was working for, they start to promote a cruise ship. And for us, working for the company, we had a good offer. So we were actually, we were encouraged to take the cruise. It was the inaugural cruise. So from Genova, so from Italy, it was a crossing. I think it was to Santo Domingo.
1: Okay.
8: And, you know, we went, few of us, and we enjoyed. I totally love it. Yeah. And I actually took another one.
1: You were hooked. Well, you were hooked.
8: Oh, absolutely. Absolutely. And it's funny enough because I come from the mountains, so I don't know why.
6: That's right. Piedmont.
8: Yeah. So, yeah. And I really love it. So since I took this cruise, that was, I think, in 93, 94, if I remember well. Eventually, I started to look for a job on a cruise line. My very first attempt was in 95. I did a full contract. I didn't really enjoy that much because of the type of work I was doing, so I went back to my work. And then in 97, eventually, the official start of my career at sea. So in 97, as a person.
1: From mountains to the sea.
6: Mountains to the sea. So
8: absolutely.
1: There's a song in there somewhere.
6: I have a similar question for you, Chef. You, mm-hmm. I think people will be very, very interested to hear this. You're from Nice, an area of France that we love.
1: But you
6: went to French catering school at the young age of 16. You've worked all over the world, London, Monte Carlo, the French West Indies, our home city of New York, Lake Como. For more than a decade, though, very happy passengers here are very happy, I'm sure, that you are cooking for them at sea. But with all your land experience, here you are with Regent cooking at sea, overseeing 88 people. What do you enjoy? What attracted you to Regent? But what do you enjoy about working at sea?
7: Well, so indeed, like you mentioned, I went to catering school very young and I travel a lot. And well, I was always attracted by working on the ship as well. Mm. And then when I start, of course, I was very happy and impressed because the job is the same, obviously, but the environment is completely different. We work different product. We worked with over 40 nationalities in the team. So
6: yeah, yeah.
7: Land-based, you have a fixed hotel or restaurant to work with, and here on top of that you have the chance and the luxury to travel.
1: We are going to thank both of you, Alessandro, Chef Olivier, thank you so much. We've covered a lot past 20 minutes, but clearly we can continue to go on. Unfortunately, if we don't, Bobby's going to take control back in Dallas. We don't want him to do that, so thank you very much for being part of our live national
7: thank
1: broadcast.
7: Thank you very much.
8: It's been a pleasure.
1: Appreciate the hospitality.
8: Thank you so much.
1: And the dining as well. When Mary and I go home, we're going to eat a little differently. So, Mary, listen, we come by, you know, you and I were talking
6: I'm
1: about, do we do the
6: now.
1: F&G block? That worked,
6: yes,
1: that worked
6: it
1: beautifully.
6: Worked great. So, nice to have you for both of those.
1: All right.
6: Segments.
1: Well, right now, we are going to head into the bottom of the hour break. And when we return, well, what are we going to talk about? We're going to talk about destinations for our H block.
6: That's right.
1: And that means that the big Let's Go America tour, Miami to Los Angeles from Cabo San Lucas, is going to continue. We roll right along. A reminder, we archive every hour of every broadcast on our website once it airs across the 615 weekly stations across the USA. 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

0: With SRN News, I'm Bob Agnew in Washington. President Trump surprised European allies this week when he said that the U.S. would in fact be sending more troops to Poland, not drawing down the troops like he's been suggesting now for several weeks. That's caused a certain amount of confusion among some of the allies who say it's hard to tell which direction the president will go, but still, Poland welcomed the good news. The president is touting what he calls a major jobs milestone. He says 100% of all the net new jobs since 2025 have been created in the private sector as his administration seeks to root out unnecessary bureaucrats within the federal government. And he spoke at the swearing-in yesterday of Kevin Warsh as the new Federal Reserve Chair at the White House. The president says not only is he cutting excess government waste, but a lot of those workers are finding even better jobs now in private industry. This is SRN News.
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3: Here's your weekend weather forecast on News Talk 1250 KBRF for today, Saturday. It will see a high of 67 with decreasing clouds. 47, mostly clear for Saturday night's low. Nice sunny 79 for Sunday, 53 for Sunday night's low, 88 sunny for Memorial Day Monday, then 87 on Tuesday, nice and sunny. That is a look at your weekend weather forecast on News Talk 1250 KBRF. 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
11: very lucky. But one of the things that I really like about my job is that I can actually give the opportunity to guests from around the world to see different places, and then I can help them to customize their experience ashore. So help them to kind of like increase their culture and their knowledge of the places, I believe is kind of like a very nice thing from us to provide to each guest.
12: Jose, let's talk about the variety of shore excursions with Regent. And I want to remind our listeners and point out again that most excursions are included. You can upgrade if you want to, but many come with no additional cost. And that's a big differentiator in the cruise industry. So talk about the range. You also have active, moderate, different for different mobility purposes. The diversity of excursions is big with Regent.
11: Correct. So here at Regent, we do have a variety of options. We have the Fuse program, which is all the tours are included on a guest package. Those tours guests, we really don't have like any additional fee for those excursions. And we do have mild, moderate, and strenuous excursions, mm-hmm. basically offerings to all types of guests. We have short tours for like an hour, 2 hours, 3 hours, even for 8 hours. So we do have options to everyone on board. We also have options like the private tours that we can customize excursions and then provide a little bit more of a intimate experience for the guest, and we can always help them with itinerary.
13: And by the way, they're also very nice. We had a private tour arranged for us.
12: Panama City.
13: And she was outstanding.
12: Yeah, she was.
13: Access that we got to places you're not going to get on most tours.
12: And I felt like she would have kept going longer with us if we'd had the time. So we've covered a lot of ground on this particular itinerary, navigating between Miami and L.A. within the Central and Latin American regions of the world. What do you like about this particular itinerary, Jose?
11: Well, this particular itinerary, I do think that is beautiful because of the journey itself. We did the Panama Canal, which was amazing. But we do have different ports during this particular cruise. I like myself, for example, Ocho Rios. From Ocho Rios, we have one specific area, like a highlight, that is the Don River Falls, mm-hmm. which is mm-hmm. like a very nice nature attraction. And I believe all of these ports, kind of like the main thing, is nature. So
12: lots of wildlife and lots of good wildlife.
11: Exactly. Yeah.
13: Well, last week also when we were in Ocho Rios, mm-hmm. when we went over to see Minister Edmund Bartlett, mm-hmm. I mean, just seeing Jamaica, the recovery going on there, that was nice to see. So, you know, one of the aspects of your role is knowing those hidden gems and destinations that enables travelers to experience something beyond the brochure, you know, or a place everyone goes. I mean, Mary and I talk about that all the time. If it's in the brochure, we really don't care about it. I mean, I don't want to say I don't care about it, but we want to have that unique, that different experience that's out there. So share a few spots for maybe this itinerary, since we all left Miami together, that you know we've been experienced, that you'd recommend listeners come check out to encounter something a little different.
11: Well, basically, like in Cartagena, for example, Colombia, we have this old town, which is beautiful. They have different passages within the old town, which guests really have the opportunity to see the combination of the architecture and also kind of like the culture itself of the place. So that is a beautiful, beautiful area kind of like for guests to participate. We also had the Punta Arenas, going back to nature, because it's mainly nature on this port, but I mean on this cruise. But then in Punta Arenas we have, for example, the Walk in the Clouds, for example. That is fantastic.
12: It was terrific.
13: And that's
12: area.
13: Where we're going to leave this for today, because that's a good place to leave a Walk in the Clouds, as this show transmits through the clouds up over the satellite. Because Mary and I, that was an experience that we had such a good time with.
12: We won't
13: really
12: ever forget it.
13: You
12: it was great.
13: And coordinating that for us.
12: So, thank you, Jose.
13: Thank you very much for being part of our broadcast today, and to you and the team for making all of these travels special. And we look forward to having you aboard another maybe.

0: 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We'll be right back.
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2: Hey, welcome back to the show. I know Robert and Mary have just one more segment to go today from Cabo San Lucas, and so do I. I'm about to talk cruising and Los Angeles, since that's where the Careys are headed as the big Let's Go America tour, Miami to L.A., will soon conclude. 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You know, Valentine's is coming, and then we'll be into spring break, and even the summer travel periods aren't too far off, which means you probably think about ways to lose some weight so you look great at the resort or in shorts or during T-shirt season. Well, what can we tell you? We can tell you don't do a fad diet. You know, the juice cleanses, cabbage soup diet, raw food diet, and more. It's dangerous and damaging to your body. 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About half of Americans do it. If you do it enough, you're at risk for diabetes, liver damage, heart attack, and stroke. Most people need help to stop weight cycling, and a good way to make it happen is with non-prescription Lean. It was created by doctors as an oral supplement, not a GLP-1 injectable, and the science is impressive. Its ingredients also target weight loss in three powerful ways by helping to maintain healthy blood sugar, controlling appetite, as well as cravings, and burning fat by converting fat into energy. Burning fat is what keeps the weight off. So join us and lose meaningful weight at a healthy pace and keep it off by getting 20% off with code CAREY, C-A-R-E-Y, at TakeLean.com, or find the link at RMWorldTravel.com. Well, we have talked in the past about some of the great ports in America, and the port of Los Angeles is right up there. I mean, I guess Well, let me ask Gene Soroka. He's the expert. Gene Soroka is the executive director of the Port of Los Angeles. I guess the last

0: time, Gene, you were in huge news was when shipments stopped coming in there, right? And everybody's always doing aerial shots of the port saying, see, there are fewer ships here than usual, right?
1: Rudy, it's good to be with you. And the last 5 years or so have been unbelievable from a supply chain perspective, with shipments going up and down, news helicopters flying over the port, trying to figure out what's happening at the nation's biggest complex. But one constant since COVID-19 has been the sheer boom in the cruise business.
0: Well, you're the busiest container port in North America, but obviously with Robert and Mary sailing your way, you also handle cruise ships too, don't you?
1: This has been an unbelievable story. In 2025, our best ever. 241 ship calls on the cruise side of our business, 1.6 million passengers, the best in our long storied history.
0: That's almost one a day. How do you handle that many?
1: Oh, we've got such great crews on the ground. You know, our longshore members who usually work the cargo ships also double as baggage handlers. These folks are our ambassadors to the cruise visitors with every ship call. The work of Ports America, who manages our cruise terminal in downtown San Pedro, has been exemplary, and the ability to get those ships in and out swiftly, where our passengers know that they're in the biggest drive market in the country, they're going to keep showing up with every ship call that comes here.
0: Well, let's talk about that in and out, because one of the main, besides taking passengers on and letting passengers off, you've got to supply all kinds of everything, cleaning products, food, just about everything the ship requires, because when they're out at sea, you're not sending helicopters out to them.
1: That's right. And we've got some of the best partners to deliver the stores, as we call them in the industry,
0: to these
1: ships. Okay. And that's everything from the food to the cleaning supplies to the beddings and everything in between, to make sure those vessels are stocked up for the great passengers to enjoy their trips to the Mexican Riviera, Hawaii, or up north.
0: And how long does it normally take to get the stores? How long's the turnaround? I guess that's what I should ask. From the time they pull in, if they've got to pull out, is it generally 4 hours or 2 days? I have no idea.
1: Many of your listeners have gone to the airport and seen how catering companies work those airplanes in between flights and how quickly we can turn around airplanes. We've got to do the same thing with cruise ships here. They're in for a short period of time. We've got to hustle those passengers off the ship so they can get back home. The new one's coming on, and all the while, our experts are restocking that ship. So they'll be in town, in dock, for the better part of 24 hours, maybe 30, and then getting ready to go back out on the high seas.
0: That's impressive, because a plane might carry 300 people. A cruise ship might carry 3,000 or more, right?
1: That's right. And our largest ship, homeported here, has nearly 4,900 passengers that it carries. With a crew of 1,500, there's a lot of work that goes on behind the scenes.
0: That's a lot of store.
1: That's exactly right. So this has got to be precision ordering and delivery, the ability to cater to those folks who have booked maybe a year in advance, and it's their only cruise coming up. We want to make it special.
0: How many cruise ships can you handle at once?
1: Oh, at once? We had just the other day a week with 9 cruise ships coming in, so 3 in a given day is not a problem for us here.
0: Gene Soroka is the executive director of the Port of Los Angeles. Gene, fascinating numbers, fascinating business. Thank you for joining us.
1: Rudy, I appreciate it as always. Good speaking with you.
0: Good speaking to you. And Robert and Mary will return live next week for the J Block to talk Puerto Vallarta, as our 2-week big Let's Go America tour, Miami to L.A., is nearly complete. So stick around. We'll be right back.
2: 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We'll be right back.
3: Here's your weekend weather forecast on News Talk 1250 KBRF for today, Saturday. And we'll see a high of 67 with decreasing clouds. 47, mostly clear for Saturday night's low. Nice sunny 79 for a Sunday. 53 for Sunday night's low. 88 sunny for Memorial Day Monday. Then 87 on Tuesday, nice and sunny. And that is a look at your weekend weather forecast on News Talk 1250 KBRF. Depend on it.
4: MNN, I'm Jason Dinesen. Officials at the 4 state veteran cemeteries are hoping for large turnouts at Sunday's Memorial Day programs. Director of Memorial Affairs David Swantek says Memorial Day isn't only for those who died in combat.
5: A minority number of those are veterans that were killed in action. The vast majority of them are, you know, those that just raised their hand to serve the country and weren't even involved in any kind of war.
4: Swantek says they hold the ceremonies on Sunday so families can attend Monday Memorial Day events in their hometowns. A Ramsey County Sheriff's Office deputy is facing criminal charges after investigators say he sent explicit messages and images to people he believed were minors. And in sports action today, the Lynx are at Chicago at noon, the Twins are at Boston at 3:10, and Minnesota United hosts Real Salt Lake at 3:30. This is MNN.
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13: Maria, we really enjoyed our time with you today here. We're in Tile Park. I mean, and this tour that we've done with you today really reminds Mary and me, we've been talking about it, as one we did in Sydney, Australia at one point, meaning it wasn't scripted. It was more akin to a morning stroll around town with a friend. So we thank you for that. And I want you to talk right now about a true must-see here in Puerto Vallarta, and that's the Malecón Boardwalk, right? Share why it's so special and why you would recommend every visitor spend some time there.
15: I would recommend everyone because it's the soul of the city. It's very cultural. It has a lot of distinct art sculptures. While you walk through it, you can learn about the Wirarica culture, the indigenous tribe that we have here, while seeing, looking at the, down at the floor, while looking at the ocean. You can also see humpback whales while you walk. And it's a must because of this. It's a very specific part of the city, but it's the soul, it's the heart.
14: All right, let's talk about Zona Romantica. We walked the Malecón, and now here we are. We came in town a little bit. We're in Old Town or Zona Romantica. Charming, colorful. I feel like you know a lot of the locals here, Maria. So the park, as Robert mentioned, it's the Tile Park. It's based on the famous park in Barcelona, the Gaudi Park. It's beautiful. Talk about Zona Romantica and what's special here.
15: Oh, a lot of things are special. Mostly right now, the park that we're here, it was inaugurated 2017. The artist is called Natasha Moraga, and she based on this park. She studied the way the mosaic in Spain. But many, many restaurants around this area. It's the old part of town. It also has a lot of cultural and party at night. It's very special.
16: Yes, lots of music. So today on this tour with you, with locals, you incorporated a lot of hidden gems. We really got off the main area into the town, into some side streets, and you talked a lot about the art and sculptures that we saw on the Malecón today. Don't give them all away. We want our listeners to come visit, but give us one or two very local Puerto Vallarta experiences that you recommend for people to get a flavor of the city.
15: For sure. One of the main ones, one of my favorite ones, would be the whale watching, to come during whale watching season between November and almost April, March. The whales, it's amazing sightseeing. Another one would be to try pescado zarandeado. It's a fish that you typically get at certain beaches, not everyone, not at every beach, but it's one of the main ones that it's very typical from here in the
16: Can you say the name of that one more time?
15: Pescado zarandeado.
16: Okay.
13: I'm not going to even try to repeat that. Something I will repeat, though, is that now, this is not a food tour that we've done with you today, per se. But we all know, we talked about this, I mean, how food really is so entwined in our travels wherever we go around the world, right? We've been talking, but here we have a glass of tuba that's sitting here with us right now. We just got from a local merchant. So I want you to talk about, describe what tuba is for everyone. And it is not a musical instrument. I'll tell everyone for number one. But, you know, and maybe a few other local foods that visitors should try that you like to recommend in around Puerto Vallarta, because we have been eating with you today and it's been delicious.
15: Of course. So the tuba is typical. You have to try it. It's a drink made out of the coconut tree sap. With the fermentation process, sugar is added to the drink. It comes with slices of apple and pecans. It's delicious and it's like nothing I've had anywhere else. And the other thing we had today is birria. It's a delicious flavorful broth. But we got the tacos and the broth together, a crunchy taco, the meat, it melts apart inside your mouth.
13: And it's goat meat.
15: It was, the one we had today, it was beef, but the typical one is goat.
13: Right. And I mean, this is a breakfast dish as
15: exactly.
13: well.
15: Exactly.
13: Yeah, so
15: exactly.
13: Most people think tacos for breakfast, but this is a breakfast dish.
15: Yes.
13: Great way to start the day with some protein.
15: Exactly. Also, another one I would recommend here, for sure, fish tacos. Besides birria tacos.
16: Of course, fish tacos. But I have to tell you, what you just said before, you're 100% right. I've never had anything like tuba. Very, very refreshing drink. And that's very local for here.
15: I've never had it anywhere else but Puerto Vallarta.
16: Very refreshing. You can get it anywhere around the Malecón. Maria, we really appreciate your hospitality today. Thanks for giving us a better understanding of your home city, Puerto Vallarta. We had a wonderful time with you. Thank you so much.
15: Thank you so much. I loved it. Thanks.
13: Folks, to connect with Maria Navarro yourself or with locals, check out withlocals.com. So there you have it, everyone. 20 unique segments you won't hear anywhere else over the past 2 weeks. Since leaving Miami back on January 3rd, we've experienced so much, folks. We've shared a lot of it with you here, both this week in Cabo San Lucas and last week from the Panama Canal. And as we say goodbye for today and put a wrap on the big Let's Go America tour, Miami to Los Angeles, and get ready to head into L.A. to complete this trip that's kicked off our coverage celebrating America's 250th birthday, we all say special thanks to all of our guests who appear on the show today with Mary and me and Rudy. Thanks to everyone at Regent and here aboard the Seven Seas Grandeur. 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
20: Breaking news at Town Hall. I'm Bob Agnew in Washington. NATO reaction this week to a surprise announcement from President Trump that he'll be sending 5,000 more troops to Poland.
21: His announcement came just weeks after he had ordered the same number of troops to be pulled out of Europe. NATO officials were meeting in Helsingborg, Sweden, when they reacted to the news, including Swedish Foreign Minister Maria Malmer Stenergard.
22: Well, it is confusing, indeed, and not always easy to navigate.
21: NATO Secretary General Mark Rutte seemed pleased with the decision, and so too did Polish Foreign Minister Radosław Sikorski.
23: I want to thank the President and everybody who contributed to this decision.
21: Trump announced the deployment on Truth Social, citing strong ties with Polish President Karol Nawrocki. I'm Lawrence Brooks.
20: President Trump is touting what he calls a major jobs milestone. The president said at the White House yesterday 100% of the net new jobs since 2025 have been created in the private sector as his administration seeks to root out unnecessary government spending. And he spoke at the swearing-in for Kevin Warsh, who's the new Federal Reserve chairman at the White House. Tulsi Gabbard has resigned from the administration. More on that from correspondent Bernie Bennett.
24: Gabbard is resigning from her post as Director of National Intelligence to support her husband through his battle with, quote, an extremely rare form of bone cancer. Gabbard notified President Trump during a meeting in the Oval Office Friday. Her last day as ODNI is expected to be June 30th. In her formal resignation letter, Gabbard says she is, quote, deeply grateful for the trust you placed in me and for the opportunity to lead the Office of the Director of the National Intelligence for the last year and a half.
20: That is Bernie Bennett reporting. On Wall Street, the U.S. stock market closed out its eighth consecutive winning week on Friday. Leading the way, Ross Stores, Workday, and Zoom Communications, all turning in stronger than expected profit reports. The Dow was up 294 points. More from townhall.com.
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20: A controversial pro-steroid competition set to take place this weekend in Nevada. Here's correspondent Gethin Kulbaum.
26: The Enhanced Games, featuring 50 athletes who will compete in track, swimming, and weightlifting, is set for Sunday in Las Vegas. There are no restrictions on what kind of performance enhancers these athletes can take, though organizers say they're holding them to strict medical protocols to ensure safety. There are prizes of $250,000 for winners and up to $1 million for some world record breakers. Among those to watch include 2022 100 meter sprint world champion Fred Curley. I'm Gethin Kulbaum.
20: And when Mexico helps to host the World Cup starting next month, it will make history. It will become the first country ever to host the event for three separate times. One back in 1976, one in 1981, and now this year, along with the U.S. and Canada. This is townhall.com. Some confusion at the Food and Drug Administration this week over a new policy that breaks with past requirements for new nicotine products.
0: The Associated Press has learned officials at the FDA were blindsided by a recent policy change allowing more e-cigarettes and nicotine pouches to hit the U.S. market. The new vaping guidelines allow sales while products are under scientific review, but before they are authorized, and bypasses a federally required period for public comment and revisions. It happened just a few days before the resignation of former FDA Commissioner Marty McCarry, who was under pressure from vaping lobbyists. At around the same time, the agency okayed new fruit-flavored vape products. Jennifer King, Washington.
20: President Trump yesterday oversaw the White House swearing in of the new Federal Reserve Chairman. The president said he'd like to see Kevin Warsh's help in stimulating the economy, but he also stresses that the nation's central bank will continue to remain independent. You'll find more on these stories at Town Hall.
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3: Here's your weekend weather forecast on News Talk 1250 KBRF for today, Saturday. And we'll see a high of 67 with decreasing clouds. 47, mostly clear for Saturday night's low. Nice sunny 79 for a Sunday. 53 for Sunday night's low. 88 sunny for Memorial Day Monday. Then 87 on Tuesday. Nice and sunny. And that is a look at your weekend weather forecast on News Talk 1250 KBRF. 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
6: Welcome to the Barbecue Radio Network. I'm Freddie Bell, and each week we talk with the legends who keep America's smoke rolling, and they keep it hot. Tonight, we are joined by a person who knows the pit like a painter knows his brush. Chef Eric Pearson, a seasoned pitmaster whose signature is pure, is clean smoke and deep flavor. He spent a lot of years on the competition circuit and perfecting that brisket and the ribs and pulled pork, preaching that good barbecue is about respect for the fire, patience, and the people you're feeding. We'll even talk about beekeeping and maple syrup. Eric, what came first, the syrup, beekeeping, or barbecue?
7: Well, it was probably barbecue. My love of food is what drew me to the pit. And first, it started out with a little bit of grilling, and that got boring. So I needed a little bit more challenge. So, and then, you know, in the chronological order, beekeeping came next, and then maple syrup making came next. And when we get into those two, I'll get into a little bit more on why I decided to get into those, a couple of funny stories on both of them. So
6: let's go back to barbecue then. So
7: yeah,
6: how long were you barbecuing or grilling before you decided, maybe there's something more to this?
7: Yeah, I mean, I've always grilled my entire life, certainly my adult life. And, you know, you can only do so much with a steak or steak tips or fish or chicken. And I always tell people I like the destination more than the journey.
6: Mm-hmm.
7: So it's about getting there, which is a complete contradiction to barbecuing specifically with the smoker and smoking, because it's about the journey, not the actual destination.
6: Exactly.
7: Low and slow, as they say. So I was probably in my mid-30s when I said, you know, I need a little bit more here. I can't continue to just sit there, slap a piece of meat on a, you know, 450-degree grill and flip it in 5 minutes and then take it off and eat the same piece of meat. So I started looking into and got a really cheap Home Depot special, as I call it. Lasted about 3 years before it actually rotted out from just regular rain. And then I had to step up my game a bit, and I actually got into pellet smoking. I know a lot of people kind of look at that as taboo, but I was really able to dial in specifically the temperatures. Mm-hmm. Obviously, when you're doing smoking, temperatures and the right mix of smoke really is what makes specifically the brisket, the pastrami, the corned beefs of the world. And even I've expanded into pork chops. There's nothing better than a nice 2-inch thick pork chop that's been brined for about 48 hours in a, believe it or not, peach nectar. It absolutely just makes it so tender. I've never had a piece of pork that when I cut into it, it actually has juices come out of it. Every time I did pork on a regular grill, it was shoe leather. It was hard. It wasn't moist. This is a pork chop that you can actually cut with your fork. It's so tender.
8: How did you discover the peach nectar and mixing it with a pork chop?
7: I kind of cheated a little bit. I was looking for something different. So I got out on, the magical Google and put a couple of keywords into what I was looking for. Oh, probably 10, 15 years ago now.
8: Mm-hmm.
7: And this recipe came up and I said, that seems interesting. I'll try it. I went to my store. They looked at me like I had five heads. Didn't know what peach nectar was. Wanted to give me prune juice. I'm like, no, I really don't want prune juice to marinate my meat in. Thank you. And then I actually ended up at a Portuguese store. And, up here in New England, the Portuguese people are very prevalent. And there's quite a few Portuguese store. And there's a particular brand called Goya brand.
8: Goya, yes.
7: And I was able to find it. And I continue to find it. You know, it's just a wonderful marinade. It adds just a little bit of sweetness. But it permeates the meat like I've never seen before. And like I said, if you've ever had a pork chop, a lot of times they're dry.
8: Yes.
7: And this literally drips of moisture when it's perfectly cooked. And you can't mess it up. I mean, you throw the little meat thermometer in there, you set your temperature, and once it hits, it's done. So I really hit it out of the park with that. And I've shared that particular recipe, which I didn't come up with. I've messed around with it, thrown, some peppercorns in there here. I've even added a little bit of maple syrup, a little bit of honey.
8: Okay.
7: To it to see if it changed. And it changes the complexion of it a bit. So I've shared that recipe with many of my friends. And they literally have said they'll never eat specifically a pork chop any other way ever again.
8: Everybody, we're talking with the pitmaster Eric Pearson today, and I'm just curious, you talked about the peach nectar and the maple syrup and all the rest of it. You also, at the very top of our conversation today, you talked about clean smoke, and you just kind of glossed right through that. What does that mean to you, and how does it change the flavor?
7: Well, for me, getting a nice subtle smoke, I personally prefer a really deep, robust taste with my smoke, and I love a good smoke ring on my meats and be mm-hmm. able to see it, but not everybody enjoys that type of flavor. So as a person, if I'm cooking for myself, I'm obviously going to cook to my preferences.
8: Sure.
7: If I'm cooking for the masses, like I'm going to be doing on Thursday, we have about 25 people coming to our house, and everybody's going to get smoked turkey. And if they don't like it, the door's at the front of the house. Just leave now. I'm smoking two birds, and, I'll brine those up. They're actually brining now in an apple juice, maple syrup, mixed with sliced apples, lemons, and peppercorns. Again, keeps it nice and moist. Mm-hmm. Keeping your meat as moist as possible while smoking it. And that's, for me, that's why the low temperatures, you're not adding that extra heat real quick. So getting back to the clean smoke, I'm looking for that subtle taste, that added hint of an apple wood or even a pear wood. Sometimes I like the real deep. Sometimes I'll throw an oak in there with a maple wood. Hickory obviously is a favorite. Mesquite, everybody's going to do those. I like some of the more exotic fruit woods. I've done cherry and cherry with a good hearty filet is just, in my opinion, one of the best. And so my definition of clean smoke is something where you can taste the flavor and it's clean. It's not just overbearing of, oh, wow, so I'm eating smoke with a little bit of meat to it.
8: That's a good way of putting it. Everyone, we're talking with Eric Pearson. And we got about 30 seconds before we have to step away. I just got a question for you. You talked about, I felt like I was sitting in your class. So I've got to ask this question. What's the one thing that you would tell a beginner before they light that first match, and thinking about keeping it juicy and the juices flowing through the meats?
7: You know, for me, it's about trial and error. You need to really try some things, know what you like, and start out with what you like. If you like a brisket, do a brisket, do a pulled pork, do something that you know you're going to enjoy, and then experiment from there, adding different injections of different fluids, and just see what works for you, and then just expand. I mean, in today's day of the internet, there's so many videos that you can watch and pick up on things. It's really trial by error for me.
8: Trial by error, and it's no error. We do have Eric Pearson with us today. And when we come back, not only will we talk about beekeeping and syrup on a barbecue radio network show, we'll get into the competition and the rhythm of competition day from midnight prep to final turn-in. Chef Eric Pearson stays with us on the Barbecue Radio Network.
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0: Welcome back to the Barbecue Radio Network. I'm Freddie Bell and talking with Pitmaster Eric Pearson, a man who's turned competition stress into championship flavor. And when we left, I was sharing with our audience that you're also a beekeeper and you make your own maple syrup. Tell me which one came first. Was it the syrup or was it the beekeeping?
1: It was beekeeping. I started out kind of, I've got a fairly big garden in my backyard and I wanted to increase my productivity from it and needed more pollinators. As I started to investigate and learn about them before I decided to make the plunge, I realized that putting a hive on my yard, in my yard, is not going to add any additional pollination of my plants because bees will actually go up to 3 miles in every direction of their hive. And they're going to go where it's plentiful for the nectars and the pollens, which is not necessarily my quarter acre garden with some corn, some squash, some tomatoes. But I still made the plunge because I found it very intriguing the more I learned about it because, you know, there's a saying, no bees, no food.
0: Okay.
1: And people say, well, that's not true because there'd still be, you know, chickens, cows, fish. Well, that it is true. No bees, no food. Because if the bees aren't pollinating the foods that potentially the chickens and the cows and the pigs are eating, they would die off as well. I decided to get one hive. Okay. In beekeeping, there's another saying, if you buy one hive, you're going to buy many hives because when you get one, it turns to two, it turns to four, it turns to eight. And next thing you know, you've got 35 hives at three different locations. And you're getting stung 8 to 10 times a week.
0: Oh, my.
1: Your wife is wondering if you're ever going to be home from the time of April 1st to about November 1st on the weekends, because you're now no longer just in the backyard tending one hive. You're tending 35 hives.
0: Let me guess. You've got 35 hives right now.
1: Yes. Yes. How'd you pick up on that?
0: Oh, my. You know, just it came to me all of a sudden.
1: Yeah. Yeah. This year was a very good year for honey flow. Mm-hmm. I harvested almost 3,000 pounds of honey.
0: Oh, my gosh.
1: Yeah. It was quite well in all different colors. One of the amazing things is honey actually depends on what the pollens and the nectars are that the bees are actually feeding on to produce the honey. Mm-hmm. And it usually starts off extremely light in the springtime, and by the fall, it's dark. This year, I was light, it got darker, and then it got lighter, which I had never seen before in my approximately 15 years of beekeeping. So it's made a lot of interesting conversations when I go to my markets and have them on display, and they're like, well, what's the difference? Color. They're both very sweet.
0: So there's no difference in the taste, just a difference in the color.
1: I don't find a difference. I feel that they're just as sweet. There is some subtle differences in flavor profile, depending on what they're eating. Mm-hmm. In the springtime, it's a lot of maple trees and pine trees that create a very light, sweet, almost no flavor profile, just sweet. But towards the end of the year, when it gets a little darker, in my area, there's things called pepperbush, which is actually a wetlands vegetation. Mm-hmm. And it actually brings a little bit of spicy pepper taste to it, which is kind of cool. Japanese knotweed, which is an invasive plant that's kind of taken over the United States, creates a very almost ruby red honey that is a very, very complex flavor. It literally brings in a bunch of different flavor profiles from vanilla to even a little bit of a cherry taste occasionally. It's interesting.
0: So how did you move from beekeeping, or how did you happen to add on maple syrup to this? I would have thought it would have been honey and that would have found its way to the grill or to the smoker.
1: Well, beekeeping ends around the beginning of November. The NFL ends around the beginning of February.
0: Okay.
1: And beekeeping doesn't start back up until the beginning of April. So I had a 2-month period here that I needed to do something because my ADD was kicking in and I was driving my wife nuts. I also needed something that was not very intensive where I could just let, water drip out of a tree, put it in a, a bucket, light a fire underneath the bucket, and then watch the water boil while I sat back and drank beer all day.
0: It was that simple?
1: It was that simple. I needed something to be able to do and have a reason why I could drink beer on a Friday and a Saturday and a Sunday without my wife getting mad.
0: So tell me about, so are you marketing either the honey or the maple syrup?
1: I do sell my honey. I sell it at 5 or 6 different farm stands locally. I'll also do markets where, you know, craft fairs and whatnot, where it makes sense. My maple syrup, I do not legally sell it. I would have to have the FDA come in, do a complete inspection of my operation, look for the cleanliness. Not that I'm a dirty person. I'm not big enough. I usually get about 20 gallons of syrup a year, and then I'll quietly sell it to family and friends. I asked for a donation to my daughter's memorial charity that we started 5 years ago. So that's how I kind of circumvent the sale of it. I'll ask for a donation to the charity.
0: Interesting. Eric Pearson with us. We're talking about his love of beekeeping and how he kind of moved in because he needed something to do, and he just started tapping trees for maple syrup. Interesting. That happens every day. But for folks who've never been to a cook-off, let's talk about that just for a few minutes here. What's the atmosphere like behind the tents, Eric?
1: It's very anxious. You're very nervous. You've designed something that you like yourself as a flavor profile, and you're hoping that the people that are going to be looking at this and tasting this competition like your flavor profile. Mm-hmm. So it's a personal preference. I know some of my friends will literally say, all right, we're going to find out who the judges are and what they like, and we're going to try to master their flavor profile. I just try to be me.
0: Well,
1: wow. I go with a flavor, or if I come up with some sort of concoction with my honey and a barbecue sauce, making my own sauce, or even throwing in a little bit of maple syrup drizzle on the, the final 15, 20 minutes of the cook, just to give it a little bit more flavor profile. I don't go by any rule books. I just sit there and go, I feel like this today. People have asked, what do you use for your rubs? And I said, I really don't know what I used. I opened up the spice cabinet and I grabbed a couple of bottles. I shook them into a bowl and mixed it up and threw it on.
0: And that's how it works.
1: That's how it works for me.
0: Before we step away, when you're judging your own plate, what's the one sensory cue, if there is one, that lets you know that you've nailed it? Is it smell, texture, color? What tells you that you've done it?
1: Well, probably the empty plate, actually. If the plate is empty after eating it all, I know I've hit it, at least for my for me, in all seriousness, for me, it's probably the sense of smell. For me, if I smell something that I absolutely have to bite into, that mouth-watering feeling. If I've done a really good chicken wings, buffalo wings on the smoker, and that first whiff, I sit there with the plate and I kind of go like this. If I get that in there and the mouth starts to water, for me, I know I've nailed it.
0: Man, and he's nailed it today, folks. This is Eric Pearson. And when we come back, I'm going to ask Eric to share his favorite gear, maybe even your smoker setup, and a few hacks that even seasoned grillers might want to steal from you. So don't go far. This is the Barbecue Radio Network, and I am Freddie Bell.
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3: 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My dry rub, then it goes on the cooker with charcoal and wood. And we'll cook it for a full 18 to 20 hours on 225 degrees until it's perfectly tender and falling apart. All my shoulders are on for tomorrow morning. So now, you know what? It's all about just chilling out and hanging out with family and friends around the charcoal grill.
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1: With SRN News, I'm Mary Rose. A Ukrainian drone attack has caused a fire at a Russian oil terminal, according to officials at Russia's Krasnodar region. The incident occurred overnight where falling drone debris sparked the fire, injuring two people. Russia's Astra News outlet reported that Ukrainian drones struck an oil terminal, a key site for Russian state-controlled pipelines. Ukraine's general staff said Saturday afternoon that Ukrainian forces struck the oil facility overnight. The family of NASCAR legend Kyle Busch is revealing the cause of his sudden death. According to a family statement, Busch died Thursday from complications of severe pneumonia that developed into sepsis. A medical evaluation concluded the 41-year-old passed away from rapid and overwhelming associated complications. He was a two-time NASCAR Cup Series champion. This is SRN News.
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3: Here's your weekend weather forecast on News Talk 1250 KBRF for today, Saturday. It will see a high of 67 with decreasing clouds. 47, mostly clear for Saturday night's low. Nice sunny 79 for a Sunday, 53 for Sunday night's low, 88 sunny for Memorial Day Monday, then 87 on Tuesday, nice and sunny. And that is a look at your weekend weather forecast on News Talk 1250 KBRF. Depend on it.
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7: Hey guys, George Campbell here. Listen, if you think student loans and credit cards and credit scores are meant to help you get ahead, you're what's known as wrong. That's because those things are just tools that the toxic money system uses to keep you broke and stressed out. And I should know, because I fell for all the money traps and lies out there, and it left me with anxiety and frustration and stress. I basically got punked without the Ashton Kutcher cameo. But I've got good news for you. No matter where you're starting from, you too can buck the system and build wealth, just like I did. Get this, I went from broke to millionaire in a decade. And in my new book, Breaking Free from Broke, I'll teach you exactly how I did it. You're going to learn how to have more money and less stress, even

0: Erica is in Philadelphia, Pennsylvania. Erica, how can we help today?
1: Hi, thanks for taking my call. So I am a single female living in Philadelphia. I'm a pharmacist, and I graduated with a ton of student loan debt. So at this point, I'm wondering how I can get this amount down, or if I should invest instead to offset the compound interest on it. So I guess my question is, do I pay down the student loan debt, or do I put more in investment?
0: Okay. How much debt are we talking about? Not that it changes my answer. I just want to know.
1: Yeah. Student loan debt is right around $192,000.
0: $192,000. And what's your income now that you're a pharmacist?
1: Currently, post-taxes, I make $5,782 per month.
0: Okay. Do you happen to know what the interest rate is on those student loans? Ballpark, if it's not the same for all of them?
1: Yeah, it's 3.1%.
0: Okay. Okay.
2: So to your question, offsetting the compound interest, the best way to offset the interest is to pay more than the minimum payment, to throw as much as you can at it to knock down that principal, because 3% of $100,000 is a whole lot less than $192,000. So the faster you knock these debts out, the less interest you're going to pay. And that's a guaranteed rate of return, that 3.2%. Versus investing it with market volatility, you could lose money 1 month, make a little 1 month, but you're much better off knocking out all these debts because your life is on hold until you repay these lenders. It's going to be really hard to do all the things you want to do in life, get married, get a house, have kids, whatever it is, go on vacations when you have all these payments stacked up every month. What are the minimum payments currently due for that $192,000?
1: Currently, it's sitting at $1,300 per month.
2: Okay.
0: Yeah, I mean, that's a high payment. I tend to agree with George on this for similar reasons, but also I would just add on, I think that you're not the only one who feels that way, who thinks, hey, I could just pay the minimums and anything extra, I can invest that money and I'll feel great because I'll have $300,000 sitting in investments, or I'll have $500,000. But you also have to consider that if you did that for a 5 or 10 year span, that student loan is still accruing. And even if you did invest, and even if you did have $300,000 sitting there, that's your money. Now the student loan that started at $191,000 is now creeping up to, $270,000, $275,000. And you have to ask yourself, oh my gosh, that's not going to feel like the freedom that I thought it would feel like. And I painted this picture before, but it helped me and my husband when we had $90,000 left and the payment wasn't very high. And we thought, you know what, we don't need to pay this off. We can live with this. But it feels like it's like, what I liken it to is being inside of a beautiful home. The home is beautiful. It's everything you wanted. As long as you're in there, everything is great. But the minute you open the door, you realize you are right at the edge of a cliff, and it's like a California cliff. At the edge, if the house falls off, you are just tumbling into the abyss. And that's the way it feels on the inside, is I still have this debt attached to me. And you know what I'm talking about. I mean, you feel it every time when you lay in the bed at night. So that's kind of, a more emotional take on it. And I think it's worth it because, our body does keep the score in these situations.
1: Yeah, absolutely. I think maybe the only issue that I find, because I do have my own budget, is what's left over after all of my expenses. So and what makes it even tougher is being single and not living with somebody, being the only person contributing to rent in big city. And I did at one point make very large payments, and it helped a lot. And then, switching to different jobs, moving to a different city, being single again, because I used to be married,
0: it just
1: makes it a lot harder.
0: Yeah.
1: So this is the tough part, we're trying to look for that extra income to be able to put there, because all I'm doing right now is surviving.
2: Well, what does the trajectory for you look like as a pharmacist? Because if you're bringing home, $69,000 a year, that's

0: would be as a pharmacist, like a good salary that you can make. Now, I'm looking for other options too that can help me make more, because right now what I'm making is not, just is not enough.
1: Yeah, I agree.
0: So I guess maybe that's the answer.
2: Well, at this rate, you're just feeling hopeless, because making these minimum payments, it's going to take you a lifetime to pay the student loans off. And until you can throw, you know, $3,000 a month at the debts, $4,000 a month, it's not going to feel like there's any, you know, hope in sight or light at the end of this tunnel. But I'm doing the math here going, all right, if you can throw $3,200 at these debts every month, you're done in 5 years. Mm-hmm. And that's if you don't get a raise.
0: Yeah.
2: Now, that's tough. Obviously, you're in a high cost living city. What is your rent every month?
0: Currently, it's right around $1,500 or $1,600 a month.
2: Okay. Could you get a two bedroom and rent with a friend? Get a roommate?
0: So next year, I'm planning on renting from my friend who owns a home in Philly, and it will be with a roommate.
1: So,
0: that $1,500 is one bedroom, one bath in Philly.
2: So what would your rent go down to?
0: I'm not sure. She would probably work with me. I would say she would probably help me get to like maybe $1,400.
2: Oh, that's not much savings.
1: I was hoping you were going to say
2: like $1,000 or something. We're like, all right, we save $500 a month. This is worth it.
1: Well, when you pass it along through utilities and maybe food, I don't know how much you would share. There might be something there if you guys, you know.
2: But if you could get a two bedroom for $2,000 a month, well, now you're splitting at $1,000.
1: Uh-huh.
2: So I'm trying to go through. So there's two ways to get more margin to get rid of this debt faster, and that's to make more or spend less. And so those are the two areas, the two levers I want you to start looking at, is do a detailed budget using every dollar, and I'll gift that to you to help you get through this. And go look at all of your expenses, because right now you feel like you need to live like a pharmacist. You want people to know, look at me, I'm doing pretty good. And the problem is that's going to cause lifestyle creep. You're going to eat out more, go out more, have nicer things, dress nicer. Mm-hmm. And right now we need to live like a broke college student, because we got a mess to clean up.
0: Absolutely.
1: The good news is...
0: Oh, I don't have any problem with eating on them. So good.
1: The good news is, you know, your rent right now is really right at the 25% mark. You know, between that and your minimum payments, you're at $2,800 a month. Where's the rest of that money going? What's your next biggest expense that... You go, you know, here's the problem, guys. It's my car payment. Is there anything else that we could try to help you find that margin? Do you have a car payment to speak of?
0: I do have a car payment. It's not much, and it's I owe $1,898 left on it. And
1: okay.
0: That's about $385 per month.
1: Okay, well, that's some margin freed up. Is there anything else? Because I still feel like there's a big chunk of money that's not accounted for by all the major players. You didn't mention kids or daycare or anything like that.
0: Let me see. I have a budget. There is, I mean, not really. Those are real. It just goes to essentially rent, car.
1: Mm-hmm.
0: I have a lot of, I put a lot of money away in retirement.
1: Okay, there's
0: a
1: where
0: lot
1: it is.
0: Of that
2: ding,
0: money
2: ding.
0: Is there.
1: I knew it was somewhere. So again, I love this conversation because. You're wanting to do the right things. You're just doing them in the wrong order. So I love a person who wants to build wealth. I love a person. You're very responsible, because that's a responsible choice. But George and I would caution you that there's a better order to do this in, because if you're investing, but you're still in debt, you know, obviously it's taking away your peace. We talked about that. And obviously you probably don't have much liquid savings. And so therefore your retirement is at risk. The next time you're in a jam, you might liquidate that, which is terrible. So George and I would say you need to pause investments. It's only temporary. It's not a scary thing, but you need the full force of your income to do what George said, which is be putting hopefully around $3,000 a month on these student loans to get them paid off. Please, please, please cancel and pause those retirement contributions.

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2: Welcome back to the Barbecue Radio Network. I'm Freddie Bell, and we're back with Chef Eric Pearson breaking down now the tools that make great barbecue possible. 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What are you cooking these days? What are you cooking on, I should say, these days? And what makes it special to you? Why did you select the tools that you're using right now?
3: When I'm cooking, for home cooking, I'm using a Z Grills. It's a U.S.-based company. They get a lot of their products from overseas, but they're based here in the U.S. I've had a lot of good luck with them. Their products are good. The surface area is good. The flow of the pellet smoke is really, really good. And they have a very controllable heat setting from 125 degrees all the way up to 450 degrees. So it's a very versatile grill where if I literally wanted to throw a sirloin steak on there and grill it as a steak, I could. Wow. If I wanted to sear the meat either before or after smoking, I could do that as well.
2: In our earlier segment, Eric, you talked about oak and hickory or fruit wood. How do you choose between the different woods? Is it just depending on the meat or how you feel that day after you get up from a day of beekeeping?
3: Yeah, it's really about the meat that I'm cooking and putting a flavor profile together with the style of the meat. I mean, sometimes I might do an apple wood with a pulled pork, but I'll do a pear wood. Depending on what my spices I'm going to use on a pork chop. It's the same meat. It's just a different flavor profile that I'm looking for with that subtle hints of the smoke flavor.
2: Interesting. A personal story. I grew up in Kansas City.
3: You're the pit master.
2: But it's interesting. You've been talking about different fruits and the sweet palates and all the rest of it. We had a pear tree, Eric, in our backyard, and the kids, of course, from the neighborhood would come and take the pears. I'll say take the pears, and my grandmother would preserve them. So would a pear finish? What is that like? Because I've always thought that the taste was kind of sharp, really edgy when you think about the different really sweet flavors that are out there with fruit. How does that really work when you're grilling?
4: All right, George, let's hear from Tabitha,
3: depending on what, specific to the pear, you're right, it can be a little bit of sharp, almost like a sweet and a sour. It's that you can bite into one bite and it's sweet, and the next bite it's kind of a sour, to your point, sharp. So depending on how much the smoke is imparted into the actual meats, you can get some of that flavor profile right in the meats. And have two pieces of bites that are sweet and sour. And apple wood, that's very, very smooth. It's always got that sweetness to it. If you've ever been into, except for like a green apple or whatnot, but most apples have that distinct sweetness to it. And of course, you get into your mesquite or your hickories. Now you're getting a little bit more earthy, a little bit more woody tasting.
2: So a heavier taste palette there when you're using.
3: Absolutely.
2: Interesting. So you mentioned, and I smiled as you were going through this, you were saying I open up the cabinet and I just pull. It sounded as if you were going to say whatever is right in front
5: that you pull out
2: for your different rubs and so forth. Do you make your own rubs and sauces?
3: I always make my own rubs. And again, I look at what I have in the cabinets for what I'm feeling that day. And I'll grab, whether it be a fine pepper or a coarse pepper.
5: When you're going to be ready.
3: My basis these are always going to be a pepper and a salt. But if I, you know, am I going to throw in, is the salt going to be a pink Himalayan salt or is it going to be a garlic salt? You know, am I going to go heavy with the garlic powder or am I going to pull back the garlic powder and go more towards an onion powder or an onion base? So it's really what I'm trying to pair with the food and to see the flavors that I'm looking for. So I do always make that. I'm more of a dry rub person and then put the sauces on as I'm eating it. I do,
5: but the truth is, credit scores
3: have a lot of times put on the sauces while I'm smoking it. And of course, you know, any, I've got the base of any great barbecue sauce. It's called honey. I have it at my disposal. It's literally free. You know, so, you know, I'll start with that as a base. And usually it's a honey. It's got a little bit of a vinegar in it and some sort of a tomato base, whether it be ketchup from the bottle or mixing up in pureeing the actual tomatoes from the garden. Depends on what I'm looking for.
2: So the holiday season is upon us, and I know a lot of guys are, I know in the north they're doing turkey frying. And then there's turkey smoking, and I've seen recipes, Eric, that talk about you dry rub it and you put the olive oil on for that crispy texture. What comes first? Is it the dry rub seasoning or is it the olive oil?
4: So if you're listening out there and you're living with mom and dad and not paying rent,
3: you need something to bind and keep the dry rub on the beef, on the meats, on the turkey. So, you know, using that olive oil, for me, it's either olive oil or yellow mustard, depending on what meats I'm doing. If it's a rack of ribs, it's yellow mustard. If it's a pulled pork, it's a yellowed mustard. And then put on the seasonings. But sometimes when I do turkeys, I don't put any kind of seasonings on it. I just literally crank up the smoke, get a good smoke going for about an hour.
4: The only other part
3: and then
4: of this is
3: pull back the smoke
4: sure the right
3: and let it go until it's
4: like
3: up to temperature.
4: You're on the right track,
3: you know, unfortunately, the way I do it, the skin becomes shoe leather, but I'm protecting the actual, you know, chicken breast and the meats itself with that layer of skin. So the smoke permeates in just enough and you get a good little smoke ring and it's so tasty. I mean, to me, turkey is one of the things that's best without spices on it, but that's my flavor profile. That's what I like.
2: Interesting. Everybody, Eric Pearson with us. What's a gadget, Eric, or maybe even a tool that most home cooks overlook, but Eric Pearson swears by?
3: Well, there's a couple of things, Freddie. The first thing is, you know your equipment and take care of your equipment. Very important. If you live, you know, if you're using a pellet stove, one of the biggest problems can be moisture. If you've left pellets in the actual stove, because they'll expand, and then they're not going to feed in correctly, and then you've got to pull the whole thing apart. So always make sure it's nice and weathertight and put a cover over it.
4: So
3: the other tip that I would definitely give is your internal probe on these pellet stoves. Make sure you constantly clean it, because as the smoke builds up on it, you won't get a true reading of your temperature. So next thing you know, you've got it set to 225, and that's where you want it to be, but it's showing that it's 150 because of the smoke buildup. So you're putting it up thinking, oh, it's a cold day, I'll just put it up to 3.25. Well, now you're actually cooking it at 3.25. Or even though the temperature gauge says that it's 225. But the biggest thing that anybody that smokes meat, grills meats, or even roast meats in ovens is get yourself a very good thermometer.
5: While you've been making these,
3: never ever, in my opinion, cook anything to a recipe time. If the recipe says that it takes 4 hours at 325, don't believe it. And the reason for that is every part of this country has a different atmospheric pressure. And pressure, especially outside, affects how stoves and smokers perform. So get yourself a thermometer. They make a ton of them out there. Some of them are wireless, some of them are wired, some are Bluetooth, some of them go right to your cell phone. You can be miles away and start your smoker, whatever you want. Very important. Always smoke and grill to a temperature that you want, not a time. That was a big mistake I did when I first started. It was like, oh, the recipe says to grill them for 4 hours. Yeah, I grilled them for four, and they were brontosaurus burgers because they were burnt to a crisp.
5: And are you planning on going
2: everybody stick around. It's Chef Eric Pearson is with us, and he's going to reveal his all-time favorite sauce.
5: Okay.
2: And you might even pick his honey or maple syrup, but I've got a little something for you here. And the meal that changed his life and a few quick-fire favorites, that's coming right up after this on the Barbecue Radio Network.
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5: Now, the bigger question is, are you guys done with debt? 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
5: Well, you're on your way. 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
5: $2. I was like, all right, if I can eat for $2 a meal, I mean, I looked, if you open my fridge, there was nothing in it. You open my freezer, just a stack of Lean Cuisines, 20 high.
4: All I think about is the microplastics in today's world.
5: They're going to study my body for science one day.
4: Your brain is like really made of plastic.
5: What happened to him? And so now I can't even pass by the Lean Cuisines in the grocery store.
4: Oh, it's like.
5: Like, it just brings me back. I feel a little vile. Oh, no, thank you. Not doing that again. But. That's
4: whatever
5: caused me to not
4: do,
5: go into debt.
4: I know, that's right. Whatever
5: not tempted,
4: you have to do.
5: Because I'm not going back to that Lean Cuisine lifestyle.
4: Who right? cares? Who cares if you were in the best shape ever?
5: I'll keep my lean physique in other ways. What a great name, though.
4: Lean Cuisine.
5: You got to admit.
4: Yeah.
5: Gotta have you have cuisine. A debt-free food. Now, you're a foodie, and you eat super clean. You wouldn't darken the door of a Lean Cuisine.
4: I wouldn't darken the door of a Lean Cuisine. I think for me, the biggest thing is I don't... Don't ask me about a coupon. Don't ask me to do something to get money off, right? Like,
5: oh.
4: I did enough couponing that I don't want any more.
5: That's
4: lot of
5: your
4: times,
5: PTSD.
4: Yeah, even you'll say, oh, you should do that app. You can save money. I'm like, no, I don't want to save money.
5: She doesn't want to hear about my promo code to get 30% off pizza.
4: Of

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2: Here's your weekend weather forecast on News Talk 1250 KBRF for today, Saturday. And we'll see a high of 67 with decreasing clouds. 47
3: this hour from Town Hall,
2: Sunday
3: I'm
2: Mary
3: Rose.
2: Nice sunny,
3: the new chairman of the Federal Reserve sworn in Friday.
2: Sunday night's low, 88 sunny for Memorial Day Monday. Then 87 on Tuesday. Nice and sunny.
4: The new Fed chair, that is Kevin Warsh, weekend sworn in at the White House by Supreme Court Justice Clarence Thomas.
2: Depend on it.
4: President Trump.
2: This is your I-94 Ramp cold zone update. The 210 I-94 ramp is closed. The interchange ramps will be closed to all travelers during construction. And traffic to and from Highway 210 and Fergus Falls will be detoured to the County Road 1 slash Tower Road. Highway 210 will remain open for travelers during construction. Traffic will shift to one side of the bridge and will be reduced to one lane in each direction. For construction updates, visit the Fergus Falls Chamber at FergusFalls.com and click on the Cone Zone. 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Laundry piling up while the roads are torn up? Falls Laundromat is open during construction. 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
6: Dakota Hunter, vice president of Kyle Busch Company, said the family received the medical evaluation on Saturday.
7: Busch, a two-time NASCAR champion, died at 41 on Thursday,
6: a day after passing out in a Chevrolet simulator. Sepsis is considered a life-threatening medical emergency that occurs when the body has an extreme overactive response to an infection, causing the immune system to damage its own tissues and organs. More on these stories at townhall.com.
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6: The human smuggling case involving Kilmar Abrego Garcia has been dismissed.
10: Abrego Garcia was mistakenly deported to El Salvador last year. It became an embarrassment for the Trump administration when the order was given to return Abrego Garcia to the U.S. He claimed the administration was vindictive, and the federal judge agreed. Abrego Garcia is a Salvadoran citizen with an American wife and child who has lived in Maryland for years, but he immigrated to the U.S. illegally as a teenager. The Justice Department vowed to appeal, calling the judge's order wrong and dangerous. I'm Ed Donahue.
6: A day after Caitlin Clark was a late scratch because of a back injury, the Indiana Fever received a warning from the WNBA for not reporting the injury sooner. Clark missed Wednesday's 90-73 victory over Portland. The Fever disclosed Clark's injury less than 2 hours before tip-off. Breaking news, townhall.com. Cocoa prices are going down and real chocolate is making a comeback.
11: Hershey is going back to the way things used to be. No more smaller bars, extra wafers, and chocolate alternatives. They're putting the cocoa back in, and others may follow suit, as a slump in bean prices since 2024 makes the traditional treats more profitable. A near 70% slide in cocoa futures from late 2024 promises lower shelf prices for consumers and a partial reversal away from chocolate alternatives made with too little cocoa to qualify as chocolate. I'm Bill Alexander.
6: SpaceX's newest and biggest Starship will have to wait at least another day before launching on a test flight from Texas. The launch team got within a half minute Thursday evening of sending the Megat rocket on a space skimming journey halfway around the world, but a series of last minute problems forced a delay. More on these stories at townhall.com.
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2: Here's your weekend weather forecast on News Talk 1250 KBRF for today, Saturday. It will see a high of 67 with decreasing clouds. 47, mostly clear for Saturday night's low. Nice sunny 79 for a Sunday. 53 for Sunday night's low. 88 sunny for Memorial Day Monday. Then 87 on Tuesday. Nice and sunny. And that is a look at your weekend weather forecast on News Talk 1250 KBRF. 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

0: morning, gardeners. It's Sunday morning. It's time for your favorite gardener and mine, Patrick Parent. Get yourself a cup of coffee and get out a notebook because it's time to solve all your gardening problems.
1: Good morning, gardeners. Welcome to the Parent Family Garden Club. I'm your host, Patrick Parent, and just getting started and lots to talk about today. Lots of good stuff. We're in the month of May. April showers are bringing those May flowers. So get ready for it. There's going to be lots of good information coming your way and what we can be doing to help protect our gardens, our flowers, and everything along those lines. Before we get into the show, there are a number of ways to get a hold of us, and would like to give those to you right now. So first off, our phone number is 339-645-0201. Again, 339-645-0201. And you can also text that phone number to get a hold of us. Now, we have an email address as well. 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And, you know, it's been a up and down weather week, I'll tell you. I feel like I'm saying it every week this time of year. You know, as I said, the April showers are supposed to bring the May flowers. Well, we had a couple rainy days, a couple really nice days, a couple hot days. Feels like, you know, we're living all the seasons right now. But all this extra rain we've been having has been good. It's keeping our plants wet. They're not drying out. It's keeping our lawns wet. It's keeping our lawns fresh. There's a lot of good things that's coming from this. You know, the one thing I would just hope is I wish it could just rain at night versus during the day, right? But beggars can't be choosers. We're enjoying having the rain to help our plants, help our gardens. Now, we are so close in most of New England, I'd say probably half of New England, to allow our plants to go outside without the worry of a frost. And so in the next few days, I mean, it's been very warm the past couple of days, but you know, there's always a chance of a frost in the area until around May 20th or so. And so we're just about there. I'm looking at it. I think we're good. I think there's no problem, and we'll be able to start bringing stuff outside, you know, and leaving it out overnight. If you haven't done any of this, because you know, this is when it usually happens, we can start doing it. I would start bringing some plants out during the day, letting them adjust to the temperatures, letting them start to feel outside, everything along those lines. You know, I think you can plant in your veggie gardens, in your gardens with annuals, everything. It's definitely time, right? It's definitely go time for spring. You know, get out there, enjoy it, and really get going. I'm behind on some things. I've been telling you for weeks, I've been working on the lawn, but my end goal this year is to get a decent sized vegetable garden put in so that I can have some vegetables at home. The kids love vegetables, which, you know, doesn't always happen with kids, so try to take advantage of that and have them grow some of their own stuff. So that's an end goal for me this year. We'll see how it happens. I've actually been moving a bunch of stuff out of the way to try to get some new soil, new everything in there. You know, maybe that's a project you're doing this year. Now, how are you doing it? You know, love to hear, you know, how it's going or what kind of questions you have to get it started. You know, I'm looking at adding an area where it's going to be, you know, a raised bed type. You know, not just in ground here. And when you hear the word raised bed, you know, when I first started hearing that word raised bed, I always thought it had to be, you know, something like a couple feet up off the ground. Well, what I'm doing is I'm looking to have a garden that's just raised above the ground, maybe about 8-12 inches. The area I has lots of ledge, right? There's lots of rocks in this area, and I want to just build it up a little bit so I can have a barrier on the outside of it and then put some sort of fencing around it. We have a ton of wildlife in my area. Like, every day it's something new. A funny story this week, I had to stay home with my oldest daughter. And I was working from home. She was just hanging out. And just out of nowhere, we got turkeys outside screaming at each other. And the both of us are like, what is going on? And we walked out. We had one turkey on one side of the yard. And then two turkeys on the other side of the yard just screaming at each other, just gobbling at each other. And, you know, I know it's that time of year for them, but it was like, oh, just add to the wildlife around here. But, you know, I'm sure a lot of you have those issues as well. But we got deer that run through here, rabbits, a lot of chipmunks and squirrels, turkeys. We got a ton of birds, but there's also in the area have been some coyotes, some foxes. There's even a bear in the area. But, you know, that's one of the reasons why I'm looking to have mine as a raised bed. So I can build it up a little bit, put a big fence around it to enclose it to really keep it for me, right? I'm not planting to feed the neighborhood wildlife. I know it's going to happen. It is what it is. It always happens. But I want mine. So I'm going to be putting in the raised garden bed, looking to get something a little bit higher. And then when I bring in some soil, you know, I'm going to bring in some good solid loam and add some compost to it, right? And I'll be planting using a lot of the typical products that you guys use. I'll be using the Garden Tone from Espoma to mix into that soil to get it better and stronger. I'll be, you know, using protolizer. I've been using protolizer the past few weeks on, every other week on a couple plants that I transplanted that I've told you guys about. I'll tell you this, the protolizer, I know it works. I've seen it work, but it is awesome on what it's doing to some of these transplants that I've done. I'll tell you, we'll get into that in a little bit. But so for the garden bed, really just trying to get it started, you know, not going to go crazy this year. Maybe that's the next year or the year after type thing, but we're getting there to have our own, right? This is an area that was fully wooded. It was just tree after tree that we had cleared out. As I mentioned, I didn't just clear cut for no reason. A number of these trees, probably over 75% when we moved in, you could see that the tops of the trees were slowly dying. And then over the past couple of years, the tops weren't coming back on the season after season. You know, we got maples and oaks and pine trees that are slowly dying on the top. And they're starting to lean towards the house. So we made some decisions to really get rid of some of that. But in order to get there, you got to clean out the front. So now we're just going to redo that whole area. I've really got a bunch of different plants to add out there, and so I figured, why not? We've got a big space here. Let's add a veggie garden. You know, if you followed me for a number of years, or even just this past year, I told you in the fall that I put a lawn down, and I've been working on that. My end goal was never to just have a giant lawn. It was to do some of this. I'll tell you. Last week, might have been Sunday, I was, the afternoon, I know it was Mother's Day, but my wife actually said, let's all work outside. We want to get some things done. And she said, you can go mow the lawn. Perfect. That's what you want me to do. I'm going to do it. Well, little did I know that the lawn in my yard that used to take about 45 minutes to do the front and back now takes about a little over 2 hours to do with all this extension that we've done. So I need a garden quick because I got a push mower. I don't know about you guys, but that push mower for a little over 2 hours, just straight going, only stopping to really fill the tank. Whew. So I need to get some garden put in there. I'm planting a bunch of other plants up there to take up some of that lawn space so we can have a nice area for, you know, your pollinators, your natives, all the wildlife can have all added over there. But stay away from my veggie garden. Anyways, we're going to take a break. We'll come back. We'll talk about some number of things we can be doing in the garden right now. So stay tuned. We'll be back in a few.

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0: And welcome back to the Parent Family Garden Club. Our phone number here is 339-645-0201. And no, you didn't hear that incorrectly. We have changed the name. Same great information, same everything. Only thing that's changed here is the name. Hey, I figured after all this time I should have some change the name, get it unto me, and look to the future with what we can do with the Garden Club here. So we've just changed the name. Nothing else has changed. Phone number's the same. It's 339-645-0201. Again, 339-645-0201. Now, kind of been going off on a tangent on things that I've been doing in my yard. You know, one of the things that it's led me to think about is, what else can we add there? Now, I've thought to the future of adding, you know, some spring flowering bulbs, right? And that's something I'm going to be planting in the fall to get for next spring. But it also brought me to the idea, well, maybe I should be planting some bulbs now so that I have some summer color later on. And, you know, a number of garden centers should still have bulbs available for you to plant. There are so many different varieties of the major bulbs that you would plant now. Now, as we know, you know, the major one that you're planting right now would be the dahlia, right? The dahlia has, I don't know how many different colors, how many different varieties, how many different everything. Now, recently, with my job at Mahoney's Garden Center, I have started purchasing the bulbs. And I know bulbs, I've known them, I've been in the industry forever, right? And I knew there were a lot of varieties. But when I started getting the catalogs from the vendors, I was just like, what? There's that many? I mean, there are so many varieties of dahlias out there that it's just incredible. So many colors, so many mixes. I mean, unbelievable, right? Another one that's pretty famous, has been around forever, obviously, is the gladiola. The gladiola is a cool one to be planting, straight upright with tons of different flowers. Makes a nice little spot to be planting out there. You can also plant the cana, right? So that's has some giant foliage, but then has some really striking flowers to it. So that's a good one to look at. Begonias can be planted now. Caladium, right? Caladium is, I'll tell you, it is so cool. The size of the leaves on it and the foliage colors that it does, oh, absolutely amazing. I highly recommend you guys doing some of these. You could also be putting in some elephant ear type, which is in the same family, right? Very close to it. Huge foliage type plant. A calla lily would be one that you could do now. There's so many others. Like, there's freesia, there's lilies, there's anemone, ranunculus. There's a lot. All right, you get the idea. There's a number that you can be doing, and you can be planting them right now for summer color. It's not too late. We're still, you know, we're midway through the month. I get it. But a lot of the time previous to this, there wasn't going to be much to it anyways. So get some bulbs into the garden, into your planting beds, into the outsides of your lawn or garden, whichever it is. But it is going to just give you that pop of color during the summer when some of those annuals have just had enough at that point. Right, you're getting them on that in between before we jump into mums for the fall. So a lot of these summer flowering will do some good stuff throughout the summer to keep you, you know, excited in the garden out there, instead of just looking at some of the annuals that have gotten leggy and just not done much. I mean, you could just stick with perennials. Obviously, perennials have all the different seasons, some reblooming, right? But bulbs, pretty inexpensive comparatively, and make a nice accent type touch in the landscape bed. So hopefully it, you can grab some this year at your local garden center and put them in for you. So hey, we gotta take a break. We'll be back in a few.
1: 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Dr. Martin Luther King Jr. dreamed of a nation where his children would be judged not by the color of their skin, but by the content of their character. DEI turns that dream upside down. 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America is strongest when united, not divided. 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Restoring Truth, Correcting Bias in Education, One Story at a Time. A series brought to you by the Leadership Institute and Radio America.

0: SRN News, I'm Mary Rose. About 40,000 people are under evacuation orders, and schools have shut down in Southern California due to a hazardous chemical leak. Officials say a storage tank began leaking methacrylate, a chemical used in making plastic parts. The tank overheated Thursday at an aerospace plastics facility in Garden Grove, where evacuations were initially ordered. Officials expanded evacuation orders Friday to include parts of Cypress, Stanton, Anaheim, Buena Park, and Westminster after failing to stop the leak overnight. And the family of NASCAR legend Kyle Busch is revealing the cause of his sudden death. According to a family statement, Busch died Thursday from complications of severe pneumonia that developed into sepsis. A medical evaluation concluded the 41-year-old passed away from rapid and overwhelming associated complications. This is SRN News.
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Now, we were talking about summer flowering bulbs in the last segment. Now, we got plenty of time to do it. The soil temperatures do have a lot to do with it, and the soil temperatures have been above 55 degrees for a while now. That being said, still got time, right? We want to take a look at those varieties that we discussed, right? There's the glads, the dahlias, lilies, cannas, and certain types of begonias, okay? The soil is warm enough, but here's what we're going to do. Here's how we're going to plant these to be successful. We're really looking to get well-drained soil, right? So if I have a clay-filled soil at home or a very compact soil, I'm looking for you to amend that soil and try to loosen it up a bit. Now, I'm not talking go deep into the soil because we're not planting these guys very deep. You know, dahlias only go about 3 to 6 inches into the soil when we're planting them. You gotta remember the roots are going to develop down there, but the fact is, I'm not looking for you to go 2 feet deep amending the soil. I'm looking for you to at least have a foot of soil that's amended. And when I say amended, it doesn't always mean with amendments like a cow manure, peat moss, those types of things. I'm just talking about at least loosened, broken up a little bit so that that bulb and its roots can actually start to go outwards and it has somewhere to go. And below it, the water's not just gonna sit, right? There's a number of areas in New England and throughout the country that have a lot of clay. And so if you just have a clay-filled soil and you put the bulb in 3 inches, there's clay underneath it, the bulb could sit in water. What's going to happen? The bulb's never going to root, and it's actually going to start to rot and not develop anything for you. So why would you want to do that? Why would you want to, you know, spend this time, spend the money to put in bulbs and not take care of it? Now, here's the thing. If you're going to continue to do these bulbs year after year, this fall you're going to put in some in the same area, it's going to benefit you to do it now. Break it up. The ground is very wet right now. There's been a ton of rain. And it's going to be easier now to break that up than in the fall after a drought condition. Right? What happens in drought conditions? The soil gets harder and kind of shrinks. And it's more compact and it's harder to get apart. And so doing this now while it's wet, you can get a shovel in a little bit further. So do make the effort now to get that soil broken up a bit. Amend it. I do want you to add some sort of compost, because I feel as though soil in general would benefit from compost or any element that you can add to it that's beneficial, right? You know, I know peat moss is controversial, but peat moss would be okay to add to it. Putting, is it leaf compost or ocean compost or lobster compost? It's compost in general. Cow manure. Dehydrated or regular cow manure, right? All of these things, what they're actually going to do is help the soil. We're not doing this to, well, we are doing this, but it's not our main goal when we're adding these amendments to benefit the plant immediately. It's not just about the plant. It's about the soil around it. And so there's a lot of conversation that I've heard in the industry where it's, you know, it's a mix. Some say don't add anything when planting.
because you're just creating the perfect spot for the plant, and it's not going to move out of those areas. Then there are some that say add it, because the plant is going to just develop and it's going to benefit it. But that you look at it, and I can understand both sides, but when it comes to our soil, adding any organic material, compost, whichever, is only going to benefit the microbes that are in the soil itself, which will then help with your plants. And so it doesn't necessarily have to be in the planting bed. It can be, you know, in the whole area, right? It doesn't have to be in the exact hole that you put your bulb in, okay? All right, went a little off topic, but I think it's important here to understand that amendments and amending the soil can mean multiple things, and I highly recommend doing it. Now, with bulbs, depending upon who you talk to, they're going to tell you add some sort of fertilizer to start, right? A lot of people will recommend bone meal, right? That's up to you. We're really just looking to see if we can keep that soil pH neutral. We're looking between 6 and 7, right? Between 6 and 7 on the pH scale to know that it's a neutral grounds for your bulbs. We're not looking for acidic. We're not looking for alkaline. Middle of the ground, of the level for it, for the pH. Now, as far as depth, now it's going to be different depending upon the bulb you use. But as I mentioned earlier, dahlias and some begonias only need to be down about 3 to 6 inches, and it's just beneath that soil surface, so it's not a lot. Now, you know, it's also going to, you know, depend on the spacing is going to depend on how big the plants get, right? Some gladiolas or glads only, you know, will get 12 to 36 inches tall, and they won't get so wide.

We've amended the soil. We've added some good soil. It is, in my opinion, important to add mulch over the top, right? But before we do that, we're going to actually water these bulbs in very well. Now, the goal was well-drained soil. So what we want to do is water that plant to settle the soil. I know we've loosened it, we've amended it, we've made it so it's easier for the plant. But at this point, we now want it to compact around the bulb so it holds everything in. Okay. Then, from there, you can add the mulch, like I was discussing, right? Definitely the mulch on top of it is very beneficial to keep that moisture in where it needs to be. It does need to help it that way. The mulch will also keep some of the weeds out. It doesn't keep all of them. And you can use a pre-emergent underneath these, and it's not going to affect the bulbs here. I know they're very herbaceous, but they're going to be a little bit stronger than some of those weeds in the area. But the mulching will help it. Now, we're not looking for, like, you know, 3-5 inches of mulch. We're looking for maybe a light coating, maybe an inch, just to give it something. It kind of cools the soil down a little bit and allows it so it's not so exposed to the sun that it's going to dry out and compact, like I was telling you, when a drought happens. Now, once you've kind of done this, the next thing is really look at it and say, I need to fertilize this, usually with a bulb type fertilizer, whether it be a 10-10-10, a bulb tone, but it's usually about once a month. And you'll do that as soon as the shoots emerge, until it's done flowering, or until it starts flowering, excuse me. Couple things you should be thinking about when you're planting with these guys. It's like succession. When are each one of these going to flower? You don't want to have everything just flower at once. You want to stagger the flowering so that you have it throughout the summer. Look at some different ones. You know, will the dahlias have multiple blooms? Are the, you know, gladiolas are kind of a little bit earlier than some of those dahlias. But you can look at the varieties and say, yep, this is the one I need to go to. Now, another thing that I would like you to think about while you're planting these bulbs is to actually look at that product we've talked about for a while. It's called Soil Moist, right? Soil Moist is polymers that can expand up to 200 times its weight in water, and it will hold the moisture into the soil where we need it to be. But it won't be overwatering because it's going to hold it in that crystal and release it when the plant needs it. I know we've had a bunch of rain, but Soil Moist needs to actually be watered in to be able to go later in the season when drought conditions do happen. It knows to just release some, and it's always pulling moisture from the air, from the sky, from the water that you're putting into the soil. It's always pulling it because a lot of the soil moist can actually last up to 2 to 3 years in the soil. But it's super beneficial. It's not going to harm the plants. It's only going to benefit them because it seems like every year we get rain early in the season, and then later in the year, you know, end of July into August, it is just drought conditions, watering bans all over the place. And at that point, you can't put the soil moist because you need to get it wet. The plant's already developed a bit. You're not digging up the soil because this soil moist needs to be mixed into the top of the soil. It doesn't need to just be put on top, right? If it's just on top, it's going to absorb. It's going to look like crystals all over the place. The other thing about soil moist, use what is recommended on the package, right? It's funny to me because we used to do this as kids just to mess around. We would, for fun, we would put a bunch of the soil moist and put it in the soil just below the soil, cover it, water it, and just heavily water it. And then the next day, there were like little volcanoes all over the garden bed. You know, I guess there wasn't much else to do in Maine.

0: I was a kid. I don't know. Anyways, but it's just too much. Creates a volcano effect where all of these polymers just release into the ground, and they're all over the place instead of in the soil where they need to be. So follow the instructions to a T. It will benefit you and your plants in the long term. Like, we're talking a few years. You know, you'll have to add some each year to make sure that it is full. But they can last, I think I read up to 3 to 5 years in the soil. And so, super beneficial. Adds the water that you need and releases as needed, not just all immediately. We can take another break here, and we will be back in a few.
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0: 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And love to hear from you guys with anything, you know, that's happening in the garden, questions that you have, good, bad, ugly, whatever it is. Love to hear it. Love to put you on the air with your questions and see how we can help you out with the garden. Now, I got an email from a listener by the name of Anthony. Now, Anthony, I apologize. I had a, for some reason, I had an issue with the email, our old email, where a bunch of them just deleted out of nowhere. Don't know what happened. Doesn't matter. Because you answered your email and just said, hi. And I looked at it and I was like, oh, man. So, Anthony, I apologize. I apologize. You sent a picture of a weed and it just said, hey, I need to rid myself of this plant. And it came up aggressively last year in the garden beds and is now taking over. You've tried pulling it out, but it's too much. All right, Anthony, here's what you need to do. For this weed that you have in the mulch beds that's around the garden, now I'm assuming just based on the picture, it might be a shrub bed, but it could be, you know, you did say garden bed. If it's perennials, there's a couple things we can do here. There's a product out there from Bonide called Weed Beater Ultra. Weed Beater Ultra knows the difference between shrubs, trees, a lot of different perennials, and can still be sprayed on weeds and in the lawn to get rid of something along these lines. Now, if you're nervous and you're saying, oh, it's very close to the plants, well, what I'd love for you to look at doing is in the areas that you can get a piece of cardboard or a, you know, if you have, you know, just something long or wide that can go behind and in front of the plants. So in front of the plants, but behind the weeds. It'll protect any splash from going back. But again, the Weed Beater Ultra is a good one to use here. And you can spray that entire area where the weeds are, and it will kill it. Now, the other option, you know, so the Weed Beater Ultra here is a synthetic product. So synthetic means it's chemical. Now, if it's a garden where there's veggies and herbs and all those, you're not going to want to use that. You're going to want to look for something organic. Okay, there's a product from Bonide as well called Captain Jack's Dead Weed Brew. You've heard of Dead Bug Brew. This is Dead Weed Brew. And this is meant to kill weeds in gardens like this in an organic way. And so what it does is you spray that weed and you want the sun to be out. Because a lot of the times what it'll do is it'll break down that outer protective coating of the leaf to allow the plant to then become dehydrated from the sun. So you're working with Mother Nature by breaking down that outer coating that protects the weed. Then Mother Nature comes in and says, I say nay, nay, and then dehydrates the plant all the way down to the weed. Now, the solution that is in there is organic, and it will just go to the plant that's there. And even if it does go to your perennials or shrubs around it, it's going to not be so harsh, right? Unless it's a very, very new plant and it got on it. That would be something where if it got on it, I would water it thoroughly, wash the plant down, allow it to run through, and you should be okay. But the Captain Jack's Dead Weed Brew is a good one to use in garden beds, and it's organic. Now, another option, a little crazy, but it's called the Red Dragon Torch. It's this little wand that you attach to a little propane tank. It could be one of the little propane tanks that you use on like a mobile grill. You put it on there, you turn it on, and it burns the weeds. That is one of the most organic ways to do it, and you're getting just what's there. You're speeding up what's happening with the Dead Weed Brew, right? Because the Dead Weed Brew uses the sun. The sun is hot, dehydrates it. But we're using fire. Who doesn't want to use fire to kill weeds? Anyways, it's called the Red Dragon Torch, and I'm sure you can find it at local garden centers as well as online, but it's a cool one, and just a small propane tank that you attach to it to burn any of those weeds. And you can do the same thing with the oregano that spilled into your yard that you mentioned. Anyways, take another break. We'll be back in a few.
1: 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Campus Reform is exposing this waste, calling out taxpayer-funded grants that embarrass our institutions. 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
2: News this hour from Town Hall. I'm Mary Rose. Poland's foreign secretary says he appreciates President Trump's decision to deploy an additional 5,000 U.S. troops to his country.
3: I want to thank President Trump for his announcement that rotation, the presence of American troops in Poland will be maintained more or less at previous level.
2: President Trump is touting what he calls a major jobs milestone.
4: President Trump says 100% of net new jobs since 2025 have been created in the private sector as his administration seeks to root out unnecessary bureaucrats within the federal government. Speaking at the swearing-in of Kevin Warsh as the new Federal Reserve Chair, Mr. Trump said the administration cut excess government positions, adding that many former federal workers are now earning significantly more in private industry. John Scott reporting.
2: President Trump began testing his midterm message on Friday, where he told a crowd in Suffern, New York, he's lived up to a key economic promise.
5: I cut your taxes and cut the taxes on workers, families, small business who are the soul of this state, and I made special promises that I would save you thousands of dollars a year.
2: President Trump says New York Congressman Mike Lawyer pushed hard for boosting the dedication for state and local taxes known as SALT.
5: Mike Lawler's fantastic. He's fantastic. He is a fantastic. I call him Mr. SALT. He didn't stop. He wouldn't stop. He was driving us crazy. We have to get SALT. We have to get SALT back. And he got it back, and he's a terrific guy, and you're lucky to have him.
2: Millions across the eastern U.S. are expected to get drenched this Memorial Day weekend. More on these stories at townhall.com.
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4: A quote by President Trump after his 2024 New York conviction still resonates. Correspondent Laura Winters reports.
5: Eric Trump telling reporters his father stayed upbeat after the 2024 conviction in the Stormy Daniels case, saying, "We're going to win this all," meaning both the legal fights and a return to the White House. Eric says that optimism left a lasting impression with his family and Americans and underscores the failure of prosecutors who tried to end his father's political career.
4: Eric Trump says that confident promise should haunt the prosecutors who thought otherwise. SpaceX has launched its biggest, most powerful Starship yet. The rocket blasted off from the southern tip of Texas on Friday, carrying 20 mock Starlink satellites on a test flight extending halfway around the world. It's the 12th test flight of the rocket that Elon Musk is building to get people to Mars one day. Breaking news and analysis at townhall.com. The NCAA is gaining momentum toward approving an age window for athlete eligibility.
6: The NCAA's Division I cabinet has discussed possible implementation of an age-based eligibility model should it be approved and signaled it would consider voting on it at its meeting next month. The age-based eligibility model would give athletes a window of 5 years to compete in Division I, starting immediately after their high school graduation or their 19th birthday, whichever comes first. It would also eliminate waivers for extended eligibility except for pregnancy, religious missions, or active duty military service. The model is similar to an idea included in an executive order by President Donald Trump on April 3rd. I'm Gethin Coolball.
4: Thousands of Cubans gathered on Friday before the U.S. Embassy in Havana to protest a U.S. decision to indict former President Raul Castro. More on these stories at townhall.com.

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1: This is the Markley, Van Camp, and Robbins Show.
5: All right, let's do it. The Markley, Van Camp, and Robbins Show. Jamie Markley, David Van Camp, Scott Robbins. Mm-hmm. So we were an hour away from striking Iran again.
6: Yeah, President Trump posted on Truth Social yesterday that, hey, we're holding off at the request of some of our Middle Eastern allies. We are going to hold off on renewed attacks as maybe some more serious peace negotiations are underway. So in the post, he said it was going to be happening today. But, he was asked, hey, how close were we to really starting the bombing again?
5: Okay.
7: I was an hour away. We were all set to go. You're talking about yesterday.
8: Yes.
7: We were going to be striking very. It would have been happening right now. Yeah, it was all done. The boats, the ships are all loaded. They're loaded to the brim, and we were all set to start.
9: Locked and loaded.
6: Yes. I love the construction sounds in the background because he wanted to talk to the press and show off the progress on the new ballroom in the bunker.
5: Oh yeah. Cue the freak out
6: from
5: the left. It goes on and on about the ballroom. So it's just kind of a wait and see on Iran. I can't imagine that they really want to make some sort of great deal.
6: Yeah.
5: It's kind of like, well, you forget the sanctions and give us money and whatever.
10: Yeah, figured CNN would have a clock. Like 57 minutes, then 56 minutes.
6: Oh, yeah, gotcha.
5: Oh, a countdown clock.
10: A countdown clock to Iran. Yeah.
5: Gotcha. Yeah, we'll see. I mean, I think a lot of people are just kind of like, okay, just let me know when the next move happens.
10: Yeah.
5: And, yeah, when are the gas prices coming down?
6: Yeah.
5: And that's not going to be for a while.
10: Actually, on my way in today.
5: Yeah.
10: Because I'm at that age, I think, where we talk about gas prices a lot. Can't see the gas price.
5: Yeah.
10: Yeah, it was down like 3 cents.
5: Okay.
10: A gallon for some reason. I don't know why.
6: Yeah, it just depends on where you are and when deliveries are being scheduled and all that, because like the national gas, or national average rather, went up slightly overnight. But I noticed the same thing on my way in, Scott. Like all of a sudden it
10: dropped.
6: It came down quite a bit, at least where I live.
10: Yeah, I think it was a nickel. It was down a nickel a gallon this morning when I came in. It's funny because there's a place I drive by every day. The pumps are all dug up. I mean, if they're replacing the gas tanks at the gas station. So it's really not open. There's a fence around it where you can still go in and get Hakeem Olajuwon shoes and, you know, exploding cigars and stuff like that. But they, in terms of actually selling gas, they can't. But what they've done is interesting because they put $5.29 up as the price of gas. And you drive by there and go, holy crap. Then you keep driving, of course, then you realize that that's not $5.29 anywhere. Yeah. I don't know if they're just messing with people. I don't know what the deal is.
5: Very interesting. So that story, of course, is out there. And then you have the Ebola scare that's getting covered.
10: Yeah. Oh, God.
5: What?
10: Oh, I saw it this morning. It was just, here we go.
5: Because,
10: American doctor got it.
5: Yes.
10: I don't know what his condition is currently.
5: Well, they were covering this on, you know, a number of outlets, Daily Wire News. They were talking with Dr. Omer Ovan, who's the senior public health writer for Forbes, and he covers infectious disease outbreak. And this is part of what he had to say.
11: Risk to the general public in America is low, but it's not zero. And the reason why this is such a interesting issue abroad is because this is a virus that may be hard to contain. The strain that's involved, the Ebola strain, is the Bundibugyo strain, which is actually more rare than the more common Zaire strain. And this strain doesn't actually have any effective treatments that can help improve symptoms. It also doesn't have any vaccines that are effective in helping mitigate the spread of disease.
5: Had you heard that before, Scott?
10: No.
5: Okay, because I just saw you roll your eyes.
10: I know, because here we go. No effective treatment.
5: Yeah.
11: This is actually the largest outbreak from this particular strain. I mean, already 87 people have died. There have been more than 300 people that have been infected. So, as you know, John, you know, infectious diseases don't respect international borders, and it has already spread to the neighboring country, Uganda. But, of course, imported cases can absolutely come to America.
5: Yeah, they're talking about you could have it, you know, for like 8 days and not know, and then all of a sudden then you start getting the signs, that sort of thing.
10: There's no more inbound flights, right? In those parts of the world.
6: For foreigners.
5: Now, do you want to know how you get it? How you treat it? Do you want to know any of those
10: things? How I treat it?
5: How you treat it or how you get it?
10: Well, how you get it is right through close personal contact, correct?
5: It's not airborne.
11: No. Ebola is not an airborne disease, thankfully, but it does spread through direct contact from infected bodily fluids. So things like your saliva, your sweat, blood, vomit, even semen, for example. So highest at risk are those who are directly exposed to these individuals that are infected. Mm-hmm. And then, of course, if you're in the area where the outbreak is occurring, so the Democratic Republic of Congo or Uganda, then you're at high risk for getting this virus.
5: Yeah. Mm-hmm. Not a high risk here, though, Scott.
10: How do you treat it? I want to know now how you treat it.
5: Well, I'll just play what the doctor happened to say if you really want to know.
11: Treatment really is just supportive, making sure and monitoring them, making sure that they're not getting complications, giving them oxygen for breathing, giving them fluids. Fluid is a big thing because a lot of these patients become dehydrated because they're constantly vomiting, they have diarrhea, and then they can't maintain their blood pressure. And that's actually what causes a lot of people to die, unfortunately. These diseases...
5: I think we've played enough for you,
10: Scott.
5: Yeah,
10: I think we have. That's fine. Now I know. All right? Now I know. Drink plenty of fluids and...
5: It's coming out everywhere.
10: You got to keep up with that.
5: Yeah. Yeah, David and I were talking before the show when you were out of the studio about should we, include what the doctor has to say here? Figure just for information so you would want to know, Scott.
10: I do want to know. Yeah, I do want to know. Yes.
5: Yeah. So there you go.
10: I have night terrors now, but I do want to know.
6: I was going to say, I think Scott needs to hear this because knowledge is power, and he is not a worrier at all.
10: No, at all.
5: Absolutely. None. So, I have other clips, but we could save those for later. We should probably switch gears on you getting right with Jesus. We bring in CNN's religion expert. David has the clip.
10: Yeah, after what we just heard, it might be a good idea.
6: Well, there was a Christian rally in D.C. yesterday, attended by people... not just limited to the people who organized it, but also people in the Trump administration. Secretary of War Pete Hegseth was there. He spoke. And CNN was very concerned because he proclaimed Jesus Christ as his Lord and Savior at a Christian event. Apparently, that's bad or something. That's not inclusive enough, according to religion expert, some guy named Robert P. Jones on CNN.
5: Well, he's Christian. Okay, let's hear the expert.
0: In the name of Jesus Christ, our Lord, right? So this very, again, sectarian thing, that was the thing over and over. It wasn't just God bless America, a more general sense of, a sense of God or a kind of theocratic reference. It was really this very specific claim to our Lord and Savior, Jesus Christ, which is like one evangelical formulation of Christianity. And so you ask, well, how does this affect the 28% of Americans who are not religiously affiliated at all? Has it affect Buddhists or Muslims or Jews? Like, those sentiments don't resonate. I think that was the thing that was striking to me.
5: Hold on.
0: It wasn't just a sort of God bless America kind of event. It was really a reclaim the country for this one sector of Christianity kind of event.
5: One sector of Christianity? That is Christianity.
6: Yes, that is literally the point of Christianity.
5: That Jesus Christ is your Lord and Savior.
6: Yes.
5: So it's a Christian event.
6: Yes.
5: And the religious expert at CNN has a problem because it was Christian?
6: Yes.
5: Because they were actually proclaiming Christ at the Christian event.
6: Yes.
5: Got it.
6: Because, yes, it's only one small evangelical sliver of Christianity that believes Jesus Christ is Lord and Savior.
10: A strange argument.
6: What's the mainline, then, religion or form of Christianity that does not involve Jesus Christ being Lord and Savior?
5: Really good question. I suppose that if you were just traveling around and saw some... Protestant churches with the rainbow flag outside, you could say wokeism might be the real God. I don't know, but I don't think that's what he's getting after.
6: It's true. Well, Texas Senate candidate James Tallarico, he's a seminarian, and he says, hey, Jesus Christ is my truth, but he's not the only way to the kingdom of heaven.
5: Which is also this new brand of Christianity that's what?
6: That's a lot of people would be shocked to hear that.
5: Yes. By the way, I don't know if you heard Trump going off on Tallarico the other day. It was kind of funny, saying this Texas Democrat, he's this vegan there in Texas. That's not going to play. And he's all about this six genders thing. I don't know what kind of Christianity that is. It's just hilarious to me.
10: Yeah, that's...
5: The Trump was calling him out, but that is something there. It seems like to me that the guy really had a problem with it being Christian at all.
6: Yeah.
10: Well, but they all do. That's...
5: Because he mentioned, what was that part?
0: Or Jews, like, those sentiments don't resonate. I think that was...
5: Right. Well, it's a Christian event, dude.
6: Yeah, it's not, not for them.
5: I'm guessing at the Buddhist event, it doesn't resonate with other religions.
6: Right.
5: That's part of it. Okay. Awesome. Also out there, the TSA challenging travelers to bring as many rotisserie chickens on a plane as they can.
10: Okay, again...
5: The TSA is challenging travelers to bring as many rotisserie chickens on a plane as they can.
10: Bring rotisserie chickens on a plane?
5: Yes.
10: All right, and what happens when I bring a rotisserie chicken on the plane?
5: Do you know where this stems from?
10: No, I do not.
5: Well, you only get so much liquid to bring onto a plane, right?
10: Yeah.
5: So if you want some protein, well, a protein shake is not going to be able to take much. But you can bring as much chicken as you want. We'll get to that story.
10: Oh, my God.
5: Oh, yes. And there's some other odd things that are allowed on a plane we'll get to, along with the five stories we're watching today, coming right up.

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0: The Markley Van Camp and Robbins Show. Jamie Markley, David Van Camp, Scott Robbins, and now the five stories we're watching today.
1: All right, number five, a California Republican in Congress is filing a bill to force his state to pay back federal loans it took during COVID. California stands as the only state that has not paid back its loans for a program that was aimed at boosting unemployment benefits with federal money. So because of COVID, it's like, well, we have a lot more people who are unemployed, and the states don't have the money to back it up. So the federal government said, okay, we'll give you money to do that. And California is the only one that hasn't repaid it.
2: You got to pay.
1: Because they, like many other states, they took a lot of that federal money and put it, basically chalked it up as like, hey, look how much revenue we've retained to try to win re-election.
3: Exactly.
2: You got to pay the bills, folks. You got to pay up.
1: Yeah.
4: The most dishonest thing. It happened in more than California, too.
1: Oh, it happened in Illinois, too.
4: Illinois, too, yeah.
1: It's like, we have a surplus now. No, you don't. You had a one-time gift.
3: That's right.
1: Yeah. No. Number four, Hakeem Jeffries, the top Democrat in the House, is still not giving up on that rigged map in Virginia. He says, we're going to make this happen by 2028. Okay? We're going to get that, take it from a 6-5 state in favor of Democrats to a 10-1 in favor of Democrats state. Number three, tragic story here. Two teenagers murdered three people at an Islamic center in San Diego. They wound up killing themselves after fleeing the scene. Authorities are investigating it as a hate crime. One of the killers had apparently written about racial pride. One of them had been going to school online for some time, sort of dropped out of society. We'll see. You know, there are some rumors swirling about whether or not they were trans. That hasn't been confirmed yet, but I don't know what the deal is. But a security guard named Amin Abdullah was killed. The cops say he played a pivotal role in keeping the attack from being worse. So a hero there. Number two, more than 130 suspected deaths have now been linked to the Ebola outbreak in the Democratic Republic of Congo, with over 500 now suspected cases so far. Number one, Trump says that the UAE, Saudi Arabia, and Qatar asked him to hold off on a planned military attack of Iran, which was scheduled for today, apparently, as serious negotiations are now taking place. He expects a deal to be made. He says, I'll give him 2-3 days, maybe early next week.
3: All right. Yeah, the last Ebola scare, that was like 11 years ago. I remember that. And I don't remember all the particulars, but there was controversy about a flight out of Dallas. Mm-hmm. And we were nowhere near Dallas at the time, Scott, and you were freaking out. Mm-hmm. That's what I remember. Yeah.
4: Well, I can remember people bleeding from the eyes and all that. And was like, oh, my God.
1: Yeah, because a guy with Ebola went through DFW.
4: Yeah.
1: And I was actually supposed to fly through that airport on my way to my brother's wedding. And I said, no, I'm going to reschedule my flight.
3: Right. That's right. Yes.
4: That's smart, David. See? Smart.
3: But you were nowhere near that airport or anything else. And I was just like, dude, you need to relax. Which is the worst thing you can tell someone that needs to relax.
4: Yeah.
3: So I just played that on a loop.
4: It's like looking at your wife when you're fighting and go, just calm down.
3: You need to calm.
4: Kaboom!
3: Oh, I mentioned, speaking of airports, the TSA challenging travelers to bring as many rotisserie chickens on a plane as they can.
4: What is this?
3: This started with this post the TSA made. Went viral, that said, protein shakes, ?3.4 ounces or less, but rotisserie chickens, as many as you can fit in your carry-on. So you can bring rotisserie chicken, but as far as the liquids, because it's been like 20 years since the TSA launched that whole 3-1-1 liquids rule.
4: Oh, yeah.
3: Limiting travelers to 3.4 ounces of liquid per container. Those containers fitting with 1-quart-size clear bag per customer. So some people had fun with that online, and then they were looking at other things that you can bring on a plane. Whole watermelons, live lobsters in a clear, sealed, spill-proof container.
4: Oh, gosh. Nothing bad can happen there.
3: Live fish in water. Frozen breast milk and ice packs in any quantity as long as they're fully frozen at screening. Also, whole pies and cakes. Mm. Cremated remains in a screenable container.
4: Yeah.
3: Bowling balls and bowling pins also.
4: Well, you're traveling for the tournament.
3: Yes, you would probably need your own. I mean, if it's going to be a tournament, it's your own ball.
4: Yeah, well, of course you have to use your own ball, yeah.
3: Did you ever have your own bowling ball?
4: Of course I did.
3: Did you really?
4: Yeah.
3: Okay. You used to, and still do, give me crap about having my own darts that I would bring to a bar, but you had your own bowling ball.
4: Yes.
3: Isn't that the same thing?
4: I got it for free, and I don't remember how I got it. It was some...
1: Well, you played
4: promotion
1: a
4: with a tournament or something with a bowling. Right, right, right. I did.
3: Yeah, you played a record at Top 40 Radio. And you got paid something
4: bowling,
3: for it.
4: Bowling for Soup was the band.
3: Oh, you heard David come in with that just boom with the old payola slam.
4: Yes, of course.
3: That's hilarious. No, you had one as a kid or as an adult?
4: No, I had one as an adult. Yeah, and it was free. It was for some promotion with a bowling alley or something, and they gave us, they had our own balls. We had them drilled and everything.
3: This is the Markley Van Camp and Robin Show.
4: I still got it somewhere. I mean, it's a purple one. It's beautiful.
3: It's one of the things in storage. It's why you got like three storage containers.
4: Yeah, it probably is. The one I haven't seen in 10 years.
1: Is there an inscription on it?
4: I don't think so. No, not that I recall. But maybe. I don't remember. I don't think so, though. I don't think my name's on there or anything. No.
3: No, like, wacky bowling nickname? Nothing like that?
4: That's probably the name of the record label that bought the thing. I don't. Who knows?
3: All right. Biggest story today, David.
1: Biggest story of the day. President Trump saying that he was within an hour or so of approving a strike against Iran, and then he backed off because some of our partners in the region have said, hey, hold on.
3: All right. I guess on The View, they said we need to form a rebellion or something. What's that all about? We need to get to that. News update and what's your story all on the way.

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1: SRN News, I'm Mary Rose. Authorities in Southern California are declaring a state of emergency as they try to prevent a large chemical tank from exploding south of Los Angeles. Orange County Fire Authority Commander Craig Covey says attempts to cool the tank to keep it from rupturing aren't working, and they're trying everything they can to think of to avoid disaster. The 34,000-gallon tank contains toxic chemicals used in plastic manufacturing. Meanwhile, more than 40,000 people in Garden Grove and five other cities are under evacuation orders. Despite high gas prices, a record number of Americans are expected to travel over this Memorial Day weekend. AAA projects 45 million people will drive, fly, or catch a ride to their destinations over the holiday that traditionally marks the unofficial start of summer. This is SRN News.
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0: Markley, Van Camp, and Robin Show. I'm Jamie Markley, the Gen Xer. The millennial, David Van Camp. The sexy boomer, that's Scott Robbins. Uh-huh. Okay. So much for, hey, we need to bring this country together. We need to unite. No, we need to form a rebellion, said who?
1: That would be ABC News commentator Sonny Hostin. This is during the View podcast or whatever it is that they do. And, yeah, she's saying, yeah, we actually need a real resistance now.
0: Oh. Hmm.
2: You know, you want to lead by example and you want to be above the fray. That is not how this Republican Trumplican party works. Mm-hmm. And we are feeling the result of not having a resistance, a valuable resistance.
3: You do really have to watch Andor, let me tell you.
2: Andor. Well, we're such both sci-fi and fantasy fans.
3: It'll change your life, and it's all about forming a rebellion.
2: I'm gonna start that. We need to form a rebellion.
3: Do you think
2: a true resistance?
0: Who is she talking to?
1: I think that's the producer of the show.
0: Okay. Yeah, that'll strike fear into the hearts of men.
1: Yes.
0: Those two.
4: They always talk about dangerous talk.
0: Oh, yeah.
4: It's so dangerous. Well, it's crap like that coming out of that cake hole. What is she saying? What do you mean by that?
1: Overthrow the government.
4: Specifically. Yeah. That's exactly what you mean. Yeah.
0: Yeah.
4: I mean, how else am I supposed to take that?
0: No, I think
4: there's no specifics other than my own mind when you say something like that. Haven't done enough. Have to be better at it. Have to go harder.
0: Yeah.
4: Golly.
0: But if there's ever any talk like that on the right, they freak out.
4: Oh, yeah.
1: Yeah.
0: This is the biggest fear we face right now at the right.
4: And this is part of ABC News, correct, David?
1: Yes, it is.
4: Okay, I just want to make sure. Yeah, all right. There's your ABC News right there. If they allow this stuff to keep happening under the banner of ABC News, well.
0: Oh, they do it all the time. Not even surprised.
4: Incredible.
0: Speaking of The View, this is part of David Strom writing about the 20-year anniversary of Al Gore's An Inconvenient Truth movie.
4: Has it been 20 years?
0: Yeah.
4: Wow.
0: And just how wrong the thing was? Different clips. I did not know. This was like a classic View clip when it was like the eclipse and there was an earthquake and the cicadas were coming back. And Sonny was thinking that's all because of climate change.
4: Cicadas?
0: Correct.
4: Well, no, that's...
0: No, I mean...
4: They live underground.
0: Whoopi was given a little pushback on this, but it's just funny to hear.
5: I'm leaving. We've got a solar eclipse. We've got the earthquake.
6: Ran down the hallway.
5: The rapture is here.
6: The rapture's here.
5: And then also I learned that the cicadas are coming.
6: Cicadas.
5: Cicadas. For the first time in,
6: This
5: is what I read. Two different times.
0: That's what I read. Some first time in like 100 years. What?
4: A cicada or a cicada?
0: She didn't know.
4: Would that be John Cicada? I played a couple of his records in the 90s. Yeah.
1: That sounds like one of those moments where, you know, I know it drives you crazy whenever you hear Alexandria Ocasio-Cortez, like, all of a sudden saying, yes, I'm going to go down to my favorite restaurant and get a tamale. You know, like just
4: makes me nuts.
1: It's like, I hear that there is going to be a big hatching of the cicadas.
0: It goes on. Roll it.
6: Kinds of cicadas.
5: Yes, different times are coming.
6: The good cicadas and the bad cicadas.
5: No. For the first time in many, many years.
6: No, every 17 years this happens.
5: Well, that's not what I read, but maybe, you know better.
1: What did you read?
5: Say all those things together. What maybe lead one to believe that, you know, either climate change exists
6: or something is returning. Earthquakes are not at the mercy of climate change. It's on the ground. It happens. The eclipse, they've known about the eclipse coming because eclipses happen.
0: Dude, I'm telling you might as well put mics at any nursing home and it's more intelligent.
4: Well, I lost track of where I was supposed to go. I mean, it's just circular nonsense.
0: It would be hilarious. Go like a nursing home, okay, and put on a news channel and just listen to the old ladies go back and forth, and you would get something better than that. I'm guaranteeing it.
1: I like Whoopi, who's also a nut, just trying to like tame the insanity there. No. Every 17. Hold on. Solar eclipses happen.
6: That's not what I read. That's not what I read, Phyllis. Gladys told me. That's what it is. She gave me the article.
0: Okay.
6: Climate change is the earthquakes. It's real.
0: No, it hasn't.
6: Yes, it is.
0: Just listen.
4: And the cicadas.
0: Do these hens go back and forth? That's not what I heard.
4: I heard them at night when my window's open. I could hear them.
0: Isn't your son-in-law, like, somehow trying to do research on climate change? No, he works in finance. Oh, I'm sorry, Phyllis.
4: Apple pie again?
0: Oh, gosh. Well, dude, part of what Strom was talking about, too, with all the Al Gore 20 years of being wrong, they had this dude, Guy McPherson, University of Arizona. He's a big professor there, climate change expert. And he had talked to this dude in 2014. It's 2 years later, so 2016. And the guy's saying, we got 10 years. Everyone's going to be dead.
4: Dead.
0: Dead. Mm. It's an incredible clip.
7: How much time does a human race have?
8: I can't imagine there will be a human on the planet in 10 years. I suspect it'll be...
7: No, I'm sorry. She's...

0: Or do I get my money back?
1: You should, yeah.
2: Well, I'm taking out 16 credit cards and just running them all up. What? I'm going to be dead in 10 years anyway.
0: Oh, yeah.
2: So what?
0: I know. You know, this woman, too, it was funny. She posted online like a clip from Al Gore's movie. Where you got, you know, all the dramatics because he's talking about, you know, well, here's just part of it.
3: If Greenland broke up and melted, or if half of Greenland and half of West Antarctica broke up and melted, this is what would happen to the sea level in Florida.
0: And then all of a sudden, cue the music. And you see it. It's
3: this
0: like
3: what would happen
0: flooded
3: to San Francisco Bay.
0: It's like everything's underwater.
3: A lot of people live in these areas.
0: And it's like 60 million
3: live here. One of the low countries.
0: And it would just be, you know, this awful to say, all these people are going to die. And this girl's going back saying, they showed this at my school.
4: Okay, I cannot believe my high school teacher showed that to our entire high school as a presentation. That is malpractice. I mean, this is such an awful clip. And the reason I brought it up is because there was a recent viral clip of Al Gore where he said that none of the predictions from the past 20 years have been wrong from climate scientists.
0: And then they played the clip of him because we had it on the show a couple of weeks ago. Yes, all that stuff was wrong.
2: Jeez.
0: But yeah. Again, does anybody have to go back and say, yeah, okay, I booted that one? They usually don't.
2: Gosh, dang.
0: Yeah, it's something, man. All right, it's that time. Probably past it. Where we go around the table, it may not be the biggest story out there, but it caught your attention. David, today, what's your story?
1: I don't know if you saw the video from this. A crazy scene at a D.C. Chipotle the other night. A group of teenagers started throwing chairs and beating each other up. Someone got disrespected. I don't know what.
2: Yeah,
1: they're throwing the high chairs, the baby chairs.
2: Yeah.
1: Those are heavy.
2: Yes.
0: Any weapon you can get your hand on.
2: It was like a movie scene where you pick up the chairs and bust them over somebody's head.
0: Oh, yeah.
2: They were doing that.
0: Well, yes.
1: It's like, hey, man, this is not a Waffle House. You can't do that here.
2: No.
1: It's a Chipotle. Okay?
2: A little high end there for you, huh?
1: Listen, I've been hard on Chipotle in the past, but I'll stick up for them here. They don't deserve that.
0: No, they don't.
1: Yeah, it's like the Waffle House crew, they're specifically trained for situations like these. They know how to handle it.
2: Comment pay.
1: One of the guys who tried to stop the fight was he's an Air Force veteran named Rafael Jarugue, and he was there with his five kids, and he talked to 7 News DC about what was going on.
0: Okay.
5: At that point, I tell the children, come on, get with me, get up, to start backing up. And then it was like an ambush. My son said on the way home, said, Papa, the problem is I can't unsee that. Those individuals have now directly impacted my security, my life. My children are now talking about, like, I never want to go to Chipotle again, right?
1: they're just getting a bite to eat after going to a baseball game.
0: I know, it's terrible.
1: And then, meanwhile, you know, because they're talking about, like, curfews and stricter enforcement, especially because there have been a lot of these teen takeovers. Janine Pirro has talked about this as well.
0: Yep.
1: Councilwoman Janice George, who is likely going to be the next mayor of D.C., says it's dangerous to impose curfews on juveniles. They're lashing out because they don't have a safe place to go.
2: Here we go.
0: Oh, my
2: gosh. Midnight basketball.
0: Infantilizing these people again.
2: Yeah.
0: Wow.
2: Yeah.
0: You will talk about midnight basketball until the day you die,
2: Scott. That was
0: going to
2: solve this problem, if you recall.
0: I do recall.
2: We were going to keep those gyms open, and some volunteers were going to work overnight. The troubled youth would come in and shoot hoops and then go home.
0: Yes.
2: Instead of shooting each other. Yes.
0: Yes.
2: Yeah.
0: Yep. And all the gang activity stopped.
2: Stopped.
0: Until
2: the gangs took out their frustrations against each other in basketball.
0: Until somehow interest in basketball waned.
2: Yes.
0: Of course, that's not true at all.
2: No. Of course not.
0: No. Starts in the home.
2: Yeah. Well, it does. Nobody
0: might start.
2: Wants to talk about that, though.
0: It might. You know, you hate to bring it up, but it might start with dad.
2: Come on.
0: Yep. And cue the screaming.
2: Oh,
0: you can't say that.
2: You
0: can't say it.
2: I just read a big piece on that the other day. The lack of fathers in this country.
0: Oh, yeah. It's a huge issue.
2: I mean, it's incredible.
0: Yes, 100%.
2: Dads, you got our massive amounts of respect.
0: All right,
2: Scotty,
0: what do you
2: got? Job of a yeoman, yes.
0: What's your story?
2: My story involves a player by the name of Jackson Smith Najigba. He plays for the Seattle Seahawks. He's a wide receiver.
0: Mm-hmm.
2: He was voted the NFL's Offensive Player of the Year. And so he put out a video and showed the trophy. The trophy reads 2025 defense.

0: It's a player of all one word, capital T-H-E-Y-E-A-R.
1: What?
0: Capital T-H-Y-E-A-R. All one word. The year is supposed to say. But it's all one word. And so Mr. Smith Najigba said, I really want to expose these people. This is disrespectful, man. He said, come on, bro. One word, man.
2: Yeah. Offensive player of the year.
0: Of the year, yes. That's the way it looks, of the year. Now, again, checks and balances. Is anybody looking at this before it gets set out?
1: You wonder.
0: How does it happen? It's incredible to me how this kind of stuff happens.
1: Yeah.
0: I mean, the engraver didn't see it, didn't know. Oh, I screwed that up.
1: Yeah.
2: Wow.
0: It's nuts. But anyway, just kind of funny.
1: Yeah. All right. For my story, okay. How many years have we heard from politicians of both sides say, got to do something, lower drug prices? Biden all the time. Drug prices.
0: Oh, yeah.
1: All the time, right? So Trump and Mark Cuban team up.
0: Yeah, what a duo that was.
1: Cuban's company. Cost plus drugs to bring Americans hundreds of drugs at much lower direct-to-consumer costs via Trump RX. Okay, if you were to ask the average American, hey, would you want to know about this story as far as lowering drug prices with the economy being what it is right now? You got to believe people would want to know it.
0: Yeah, how do I sign up? How do I get this going? Yeah.
1: I didn't see anything on it, did you?
0: No, I didn't either.
1: ABC?
0: I saw it in print somewhere this morning.
1: Okay,
0: but I saw it nowhere else. I just saw it in none of the.
1: Well, there's this.
0: And that's not to say it wasn't. I just didn't see it.
1: Trump seemed human almost.
0: Yeah.
1: Or either that, or how can Mark Cuban do business with Hitler?
0: Right. Well, that's more like it. Yeah.
1: But it was just a little blurb of what was said at the presser. There was a question to Trump.
3: It's pretty remarkable seeing you and Mark Cuban up there, and the fact that obviously Mark endorsed Kamala Harris back in 2021.
4: Well, he made a mistake. It was a big mistake.
3: But what does this say about what you two are building here?
4: It says we love people. We love our country. He's got a good company, and he's going to do a lot of business with this. And I'm going to get drugs out through Amazon.
1: So is Mark Cuban, is he going to be asked back on PMS now? Or is he out of the club now? We don't know.
0: And he spends a lot of money on those folks. So imagine he stays in the club, but
1: I guess
0: he tainted a little bit.
1: Well, doing business with Hitler. Can't have that.
0: Yeah.
1: All right, got to get to a news update. And Nimrod's in the news in just a few.

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0: The Markley, Van Camp, and Robin Show. You know, a lot of people are talking about the weight loss injections because the results can be dramatic. 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
0: News update, David Van Camp.
1: This is a crazy story out of New York City. This 56-year-old woman, Donike Gochach, I think is how you pronounce her last name.
2: Yes, it is. That's it.
1: Yeah, she was getting out of her car at like 11:30 last night and stepped through an open manhole and was killed.
0: I know.
2: What? Hang on.
1: She
2: stepped into the manhole?
1: Yeah, she parked her car. She's getting out of the car, and right next to the driver's side is a manhole that was left uncovered. And she fell more than somewhere around 10 feet or a little bit more.
0: It's just awful.
2: That's terrible, man.
0: Yeah. We got to figure out. There was no tape around it? Nothing?
1: Nothing. No.
0: Oh, my gosh.
2: Oh, boy.
0: All right, we got to get to Nimrods. Here we go.
3: When the going gets tough.
4: Damn it, this is too hard.
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4: I love the poorly educated.
0: All right. Nimrods in the News. We go to Florida. 62-year-old Robert Boston was irritated with his neighbor because of a malfunctioning floodlight. It kept going off, and it's waking him up. So finally, he gets out of bed, gets a ladder, gets up on the ladder, yanks it off. $800 of damage. Surveillance camera shows him he did the whole thing in flip-flop. He was naked. That's Nimrod's in the News.
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9: Smile, buddy.
8: Come on, smile. Oh, honey, he's still not smiling.
9: Maybe he's not a smiler.
8: Yeah, maybe he's just not a happy baby.
9: Maybe he's just being a boy. 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

0: this hour from Town Hall. I'm Mary Rose. President Trump Thursday said the U.S. will send an additional 5,000 troops to Poland, stirring confusion following weeks of changing statements from the president and his administration about reducing, not increasing, the American military footprint in Europe. Swedish Foreign Minister Maria Malmer Stenergard.
1: Well, it is confusing, indeed, and not always easy to navigate. I guess you feel the same as I do. But we need to continue to focus on what we do and not what everyone else says. So we need to continue to invest in our own defense and our own capabilities.
0: A new change to a long-standing immigration practice.
2: The Trump administration is forcing foreigners in the United States to apply for a green card from abroad. The new policy requires foreigners in the United States to leave and apply for a green card from their home country. U.S. Citizenship and Immigration Services says the policy returns to the original intent of the law. Critics argue it disrupts long-standing practices and could separate families. The process could take years, causing significant disruptions for applicants. Paya Panjwani, Washington.
0: A NASCAR driver's number is being temporarily retired after the icon's shocking death this week.
3: Richard Childress Racing is temporarily retiring Kyle Busch's number 8 Cup Series car, at least until the driver's 11-year-old son Brexton is ready to take over behind the wheel. RCR will run the number 33 car on Sunday night in the Coca-Cola 600 after the 41-year-old Busch died unexpectedly Thursday of unknown causes. Austin Hill will replace Busch in the driver's seat. Brexton Busch is already known for his racing exploits. He won the Tulsa Shootout Junior Sprint Championship to earn his first career Golden Driller last year. I'm Gethin Coolball.
0: More at townhall.com.
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0: In Havana, thousands turned out Friday for a state-organized rally in support of former Cuban President Raul Castro.
5: Castro is about to turn 95 and is rarely seen in public, but he is believed to still wield significant power behind the scenes and retains the title of General of the Army. This week, Castro came back into the spotlight after U.S. prosecutors unveiled an indictment accusing him of ordering the 1996 shootdown of civilian planes flown by Miami-based exiles.
6: The case reopens a tense chapter in the long history between Washington and Havana and puts one of the revolution's most enduring figures back at the center of it.
0: Americans grilling out this Memorial Day weekend will notice higher prices for many barbecue essentials. Ground beef prices have soared by over 14%. Breaking news and analysis at townhall.com. NOAA Administrator Neil Jacobs says the forecast that the Atlantic will see fewer storms than average this year.
7: With roughly a 55% chance of being below normal, 35% chance of near normal, and a 10% chance of above normal. This equates to 8 to 14 named storms with winds at or above 39 miles an hour. Of these, 3 to 6 hurricanes with winds at or above 74 miles an hour, and 1 to 3 major hurricanes, that's your category 3 to 5, with winds at or above 111 miles an hour.
0: Despite high gas prices, a record number of Americans are expected to travel over the Memorial Day weekend. AAA projects 45 million people will drive, fly, or catch a ride to their destination over the holiday that traditionally marks the unofficial start of summer. More on these stories at townhall.com.

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6: The Markley, Van Camp, and Robbins Show. Jamie Markley, David Van Camp, Scott Robbins. Okay, so what's the latest with Iran, David?
7: The latest with Iran is we're still in the holding pattern. I guess President Trump said that he was within an hour or so of ordering a new round of strikes, which we're supposed to start today. And then apparently there's some serious negotiating going on. He says, I'll give him maybe two or three more days, maybe into early next week, and then we're going to come in hot and heavy. He is saying that, you know, throughout this entire process, Democrats here at home who are trying to put a stop to this and actually basically just saying, all right, a tactical retreat, give up on this thing now. Because that's actually really hurting the cause because, you know, people in Iran, the leadership or whoever's running the show, hears that and they think, well, we could probably wait them out.
6: Right. Interesting.
8: They come to the table, they're begging to make a deal, because they're begging to make a deal. I hope we don't have to do the one, but we may have to give them another big hit. We may have to give them another big hit. I'm not sure yet. You'll know very soon. But how do you feel when you're negotiating, you're winning every point, and they say, but in Washington, they want to stop you from negotiating. They want to stop you. And it's only political. It's the Democrats. They're dumb. It's a new name. It's a very accurate name. So I'm in the middle of a negotiation. I'm saying you cannot have a nuclear weapon. And it comes over the wire that the Democrats want to stop Trump from further negotiations. They want to stop Trump from, if he has to, giving them another slap. They want to have a nuclear weapon to blow up the Middle East and to blow up, frankly, the world. It's not going to happen.
6: And all the construction.
9: Yeah, that's just... Do you have a hard hat on when he was doing this?
6: No.
9: Gosh. Hey, guys, just give me 10 minutes, okay?
7: No, he loves that sound, man.
9: Oh, I know. It's progress you hear in the background.
6: Of course.
9: Yes.
6: Yeah, and I've also heard, and you've probably heard the same thing, that some of the leaders in Iran will try to get, say, the failing New York Times to write certain things just to cause discontent within the United States to throw off the negotiating to do the same thing to try to wait it all out.
9: Right.
6: So who knows, man? Who knows? And it drags on. Meanwhile, this was something from PMS Now yesterday. They really don't understand religion and Christianity in particular. It does not seem.
7: Oh, yeah. They just know they're supposed to hate it.
6: That's what it sounds like.
7: Yeah. And it was fascinating because they were covering on MS Now this Christian rally in D.C. You got people from the Trump administration there. Speaker of the House Mike Johnson was there. He spoke. And Katie Turr was upset by something that Mike Johnson said and put this question to a panelist named McKay Coppins. And it's really funny because he gently tries to correct her, but then also says something that is just, I mean, it's almost fatally, what's the word I should say? It's a lack of self-awareness. The levels there are off the charts.
6: Okay, roll it.
10: What about this passage from Mike Johnson declaring that our rights do not derive from government? They come from you, our creator and heavenly father. Is this him putting God over the Declaration of Independence?
7: Yeah.
10: McKay?
11: Well, you know, I actually think that idea is not wholly uncommon. I mean, the idea that we have certain inalienable rights that come from God can be read in a fairly benign way, which is basically that we have innate human rights that our Constitution and our government, our democratic government, are meant to codify, right? That idea is not totally abnormal. I think that the thing that might alarm some people is some of the rhetoric that we heard at this rally that we are in a spiritual battle, right? That the forces of good and evil are at work here, and that that partisan politics is injected directly into the spiritual biblical rhetoric.
7: Now, I think, one, yeah, that's true. And I think you can make the argument about a spiritual battle. I mean, you know, we talk about it a lot, but the transing of kids.
6: Yes.
7: Anybody who says, yeah, you know, a 13-year-old should go under the knife if he or she feels like he or she is the opposite gender. Yeah, that's there's a spiritual battle going on there.
6: Yes.
7: And what's funny, though, when he says this is bad, Joe Biden ran for president twice on a promise of, well, healing the soul of the nation.
6: The same thing I thought when I was hearing this. It's like you just describe it in different terms.
7: Yeah.
6: But it is a spiritual battle. We've said that many times.
9: Yeah.
6: And I mean, that's also biblical. And what Mike Johnson was saying, as some would say, is just standard Declaration of Independence.
7: Well, yeah. I love that. Are you saying that he's putting God before his government? Well, yeah, I think so. I think most serious believers, if you're, I don't care if you're Jewish, you're Muslim, you're Christian, you would put your religion, like as far as your soul is concerned, over any man-created thing.
9: Yeah, but that's a foreign concept to Katie Turr.
7: Well, yeah, obviously.
9: She can't possibly wrap her head around that.
6: No, because it's
9: government solves everything.
6: Yes. Government's your God.
9: That is absolutely right.
6: Or some other sort of political stance as a God, like progressivism.
9: Yeah.
6: You talk about it a lot, just wokeism. I mean, it's a community of some of these people together, and it's like this common goal.
9: Mm-hmm.
6: I mean, that's part of it. But the spiritual sort of language used when in context with the Bible, it scares the crap out of these people. They don't understand it. They just want to label everybody as just kooks and to move on.
9: Which is interesting. Why would it scare them if it's just hooey to them? Why would it bother them?
6: It's a good question.
9: Mm.
6: Yes.
9: Because they might be wrong, and then they know they probably are, but...
6: Well, don't they pose it as they're going to try to make everyone Christian in America?
9: Yes.
7: Something like that, yeah.
6: I don't ever see that out of Christian people. Like, we want everyone, we're going to make everybody be Christian. You know, you can't do that.
9: No.
6: You have free will. Isn't that what the founders were all about when they were talking about that? Yeah. It is interesting. And this is a person that dated Keith Olbermann.
9: Katie Turner.
7: I always forget about that. Yeah.
9: I do too. I guess I knew it. I forgot it.
6: Yes.
9: Oh my gosh. Well, she's damaged then.
6: So
9: hanging out with that weirdo for any length of time, yeah.
6: So, yeah, there is that part of it, too. Man, oh, man.
9: Katie Turr and Keith Olbermann. Boy, there's a match made in hell.
6: But it was funny, too, that dude that's trying to make sense of it to say to her, hey, I don't think this is uncommon to use that sort of language, but when you're talking about spiritual battle,
7: Yeah, that's the problem. We have to find something wrong with it.
6: Of course. I don't want to scare you any more than you already are about Ebola, Scott. You know that the Ebola story is out there.
9: We got an update now? What?
6: No, it's that, you know, this American doctor may have it, and then there's others that may or may not have it. You could have it for, you know, 8-9 days before it really shows up.
9: Right.
6: You're not contagious, though, until you actually have the symptoms. It's one of the things that's different as far as Ebola. But as far as treatment, you know, they had that doctor on with Daily Wire News. Dr. Ovon writes for Forbes and infectious disease, all that stuff, that basically containment is the treatment because there's no cure for this strain.
0: For this, it really involves contact tracing, making sure that you look and see who that person has been exposed to and contacting them and potentially isolating them, isolating these patients, making sure that we're increasing our surveillance, testing them. It means for healthcare workers to wear PPE. All these things are critical to help contain the virus. Containing it really is the treatment because there are no treatments for this particular strain. So containment now becomes the fundamental treatment to help, you know, stop and mitigate the spread of this disease.
6: Yeah.
9: Man. There's like words in there that just make
6: Again, the chances of it spreading,
9: contact
6: slim.
9: Contact tracing.
6: Just so you know.
9: PPE and just.
6: Yeah.
9: Just,
6: I know.
9: Yeah. Flashback.
6: Man. I got in this morning, I asked if you had seen this story, Scott. You said yes. I don't know if David has seen it. That Graham Plattner, the main Democrat Senate candidate?
7: Yeah.
6: Do you see the comments that he's made in the past have come out?
7: Oh, He's got a weird thing for porta potties. I know that.
6: Oh, buddy.
2: Now, we're on different sides of the aisle with porta potties, Graham and I.
6: You have a fear of falling in one.
2: Yeah, he wants to.
6: Yes, he mentioned that every time.
9: La, la, la, la, la, la, la, I'm in the porta potty.
6: That, yes, it's. He. Gosh, I don't even know how you say this.
2: That's how you say it right there. That's what he claims.
6: Okay, so again, these were explicit comments on social media in the past. Remember when someone a couple of weeks ago said they had so much oppo research on this Graham Plattner that he'd have to move out of the state?
2: Yeah.
6: Were they talking about this, maybe in part?
7: I don't think so. I think there's,
6: or is it going to get worse?
7: I think there's another shoe that's going to drop, because I think you can try to explain that away as, hey, man, it's, you know, this is just like guy humor, these guys talking about being in the Marine Corps and overseas, all that stuff. You can kind of excuse that part away. I mean, I think more of the Nazi tattoo thing is probably a bigger deal breaker for me.
6: Yes. Yeah, that's almost like a given now. Like, the guy has a Nazi tattoo.
7: Yeah.
6: Well, he covered it up.
7: Yeah.
2: And I don't know I don't know if they care. I don't think they do at all.
6: I mean, imagine if this is 25 years ago.
2: No.
6: He'd already be out.
7: Oh, yeah.
6: But even with this coming out, that he has written this in the past, I still have to, I can't say this. Every time I sit in a porta, that blue water smell conditioned me.
2: Okay.
6: That's what he said. That was March 2017.
2: Yeah.
6: And then this other thread, I can't even say what the thread says. But he described graffiti of a male as beautiful. What? I can't read that.
2: Well, the blue...
6: I can use like words individually, but not together.
2: Okay.
6: Like engorged.
2: Yeah. Okay.
6: And another one, veiny.
2: Okay.
6: That's...
2: Yeah.
6: You get the idea.
2: I get it. Yeah. Got it.
6: That would be a deal breaker in the past.
2: Well, yes. A deal.
6: Unless you're talking about San Francisco or something. You're talking about Maine here.
7: Yeah.
2: Deal breaker in any. I mean, I'm not getting on his boat. I'm not getting in his car. I'm not. Nothing.
7: I like the boat was the first thing that came to mind.
2: Yeah. Just like, I'm not getting on there.
6: Or his car. Yeah. But unless you got a bunch of Purell or something.
2: The blue water. But the blue water. In the porta potty is an aphrodisiac.
6: Yes.
2: What is going on, man?
7: I think in that one it was because sometimes if you're deployed overseas for a long time, you might need some private time. And if you are deployed, you don't get a lot of privacy outside of in the porta john. And I think that's kind of the joke that he was getting at there.
2: Not the blue water was an aphrodisiac.
7: No. It's more like that happened overseas and. Now it's like, that triggers that memory and that alone time.
6: Got it. So it's not like, Scott, he's got...
2: Okay, I thought maybe that's what it was.
6: Like a fish tank with blue water at home in his bedroom or something, just to get him going.
2: Splash a little blue water on you before you go out to date.
7: Do not go to the aquarium with Graham Plattner.
2: Hell no.
7: Okay?
2: No, I'm not going across the street with that guy.
6: The other things he said about women, and then he called the Virgin Mary a skank?
2: Yeah, see?
6: Yeah. See, it's a deal breaker for a lot of people.
2: I wonder if Elizabeth Warren loves him.
9: She does.
6: I know.
9: Yeah.
6: That's right. Oh, unbelievable. All right, couple of news updates to get to and the five stories we're watching today, straight ahead.

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0: 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Jamie Markley.
1: David Van Camp, Scott Robbins. You know what it's time for?
0: Yep.
1: The five stories we're watching today.
2: One, two, three, four, five.
3: All right, number five, a California Republican in Congress filing a bill to force his state to pay back federal loans it took during COVID. California is the only state that has not paid back the loans that were part of a program to help prop up state unemployment systems.
4: You got to pay your bills, folks. You got to pay up.
3: During COVID, because of all the lockdowns, you had more people unemployed, and they needed the extra cash. The government said, yes, you got to pay it back. California said, no, we don't want to. Number four, Republican Senator Bill Cassidy. Well, he lost his seat to a primary challenger that was supported by President Trump. He is now refusing to vote for President Trump's ballroom security funding, because that's just what he does now.
5: Go home to mommy.
3: Number three, a big deal in the Republican Senate primary in Texas. Early voting underway, and President Trump has endorsed Texas Attorney General Ken Paxton over incumbent Senator John Cornyn. The big deal breaker seems to be John Cornyn's inability to help get voter ID passed.
1: Yeah.
3: Like,
6: well, they good.
3: Good.
6: Him, yeah.
3: Gave him plenty of time to help work something out. You know, he's got
6: all
3: a lot of influence in the Senate, we're told. And he says, all right, well, I'm out. And he told Texas Republicans, go vote for Ken Paxton.
1: Cornyn has a proven conservative record.
3: Sure he does. number two, more than 130 suspected deaths have now been linked to the Ebola outbreak in the Democratic Republic of Congo, with over 500 suspected cases reported so far. And then number one, President Trump saying that after the UAE, Saudi Arabia, and Qatar asked him to, he has agreed to hold off on the planned military attack of Iran, which was scheduled to begin today. He said he was within an hour of making the final call, and then he said, you know what, serious negotiations are underway now, and so we're going to hold off on that for now.
1: All right. You know, there's different entertainment news that comes out there. We don't cover a ton of it, but every once in a while there's something that might pique your interest. Do you see this Pamela Anderson story?
6: No.
1: Because for a while it was said she was dating Liam Neeson. People thought, oh, that's pretty sweet. And who knows, it's the National Enquirer saying that Pamela is making room for love in her life again, and that she's been seen with Tom Cruise.
6: Oh, no. I don't believe that.
1: You don't believe it?
6: No.
1: Okay. Why is that, by the way? Why do you not believe it?
6: I don't know. I think she's way too much woman for Tom Cruise.
3: Is that a short joke?
6: He can take it either way, I suppose, yeah. But I just think he's...
1: He usually goes younger.
6: Yeah. He does, and I don't know. I can't see that happening. She's cleaned up her image a lot, though. So,
1: oh, very much.
6: I see Liam Neeson before I do Tom Cruise.
1: Yeah, who knows, man?
6: Yeah.
1: It used to be like, I don't know. She's still got Tommy Lee's kids. This is the Markley Van Camp and Robbins Show.
6: Yeah, once you got that Tommy Lee tattoo on you, man,
1: well,
6: it's hard.
1: It's
6: like, very difficult.
1: I'm going to have to go to the birthday party.
6: Yeah.
1: And there's T-Bone there. I don't know if I want to be hanging
6: with that,
1: all afternoon.
6: I can't deal.
1: You know?
6: I can't. I love you, and you're great and all, but no thanks.
1: But those are adult kids. It's not like they were little kids.
6: Yeah. You still got to run into him.
1: I know. It wasn't like Kid Rock back in the day when he marries Pamela Anderson, and those boys were still, like, in the house.
6: Right.
1: Well, you remember, and then they got in a fight. Those two, Tommy Lee and Kid Rock.
6: Kid Rock.
1: Yeah. Kid Rock punched him. Oh, yeah. It just seems like a lot of insanity.
6: Yeah, you
1: want to
6: bring Liam Neeson in on that, do you? Or Tom Cruise?
1: I have a specific set of skills. That sort of thing. News update. Watch your story coming right up.

0: KSRN News. I'm Mary Rose. President Trump says a deal with Iran, including opening the Strait of Hormuz, has been largely negotiated. He announced this on social media after talks with Israel and other allies. The deal, described as a memorandum of understanding, still needs finalization. It aims to end the war and includes two-month negotiations on Iran's nuclear program. The U.S. would end its blockade of Iran's ports. Iran has signaled narrowing differences in the talks. Both sides emphasize their key positions and warn of risks if attacks resume. Iran describes the draft as a framework agreement for more talks. Authorities in Southern California are declaring a state of emergency as they try to prevent a large chemical tank from exploding south of L.A. Orange County Fire Authority Commander Craig Covey says attempts to cool the tank to keep it from rupturing aren't working. This is SRN.
1: It happens quietly. No warning label, no recall notice, no breaking news alert. 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
6: Heroin use and heroin-related overdose deaths are increasing among people from all walks of life in the United States. 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

0: The Markley Van Camp and Robbins Show. Jamie Markley, David Van Camp, Scott Robbins. So Mark Cuban teaming up with Trump. This is kind of wild, and it didn't get a whole lot of publicity, really. I mean, certainly not in legacy media.
1: No.
0: Because I guess that would be a win for Trump. And what, they would have to admit that Mark Cuban is okay working with Hitler or something?
1: Well, yeah, I mean, they'd press Mark Cuban on it, I'm sure. But
0: well,
1: they haven't yet, but they will.
0: So the administration teams up with Cost Plus Drugs, that's Cuban's company, to bring Americans hundreds of drugs at much lower direct-to-consumer costs through Trump RX. This was Cuban talking about it.
2: Mr. President, I think other than you, I've been the biggest proponent of TrumpRx.com. And the reason for that is Republicans want cheaper drugs, independents want cheaper drugs, Democrats want cheaper drugs, and together, I think we're going to do something special. What makes Cost Plus Drugs different is that when you click through Trump RX to our site, not only will you see a great price, but you'll see our actual cost and that we only mark it up 15%. And what makes this incredible, Mr. President, all the volume and all the people that are going to come from the site, as our volumes go up, our costs go down, which means we'll be ending up charging less to people over a period of time. So this is a special announcement. This is a special partnership. 559 of those drugs are ours, so we're really excited to be part of this. Thank you so much for having me. And I'll turn it over to Chris Klump.
0: So what are your thoughts on that?
3: Well, I think it's good, and if the consumer benefits from it, that's great. I think what's really funny is that all I heard after he said, and the reason I talk about it almost as much as you do is because, and I just filled in the blank as, because I'm going to make a crap ton of money off of this.
0: Yeah.
3: But, hey, man, again, if he's able to help provide a service to people that people need or people want, and it saves them money, I don't care if he makes another few billion dollars.
1: Do you think this will push the drug stores, the Walgreens and of the CVSs of the world to have to compete at a level where their drug prices might come down a lot too?
3: Well,
1: is that a possibility?
3: I don't know, because the prescriptions that I get, if I have to go in and actually do it, and like insurance is more than they run it through like GoodRx and things.
1: Yes,
3: like
1: I get GoodRx all the time. Yeah,
3: I don't think they're in a position. They're not really the ones who are setting those prices of the drugs.
0: Yeah,
3: so they don't have.
1: No, I understand that. It's like gas station owners, but I just wonder in competitive markets if you increase the competition.
0: Yeah,
1: doesn't the consumer win all the way around? I mean, you know, so.
0: Well, it's a crazy system where you have health insurance.
1: Yeah.
0: And you have a prescription through a doctor. And then through insurance, you're still paying more than using the GoodRx coupon.
1: Yeah. Oh, I constantly, every day, almost all the time when I.
0: All of us.
1: Yeah.
0: Mm-hmm. Yeah.
1: I mean, I
0: what
1: very rarely
0: it?
1: Bother.
0: Yeah.
1: And a lot of insurance, too, is mail order. And, you know, that can be hit or miss sometimes. And.
0: Well, yeah.
1: You know, it's just, yeah, the GoodRx thing. Somebody's going to have to explain to me the business model there because I'm still trying to wrap my head around that one.
0: We've attempted to explain that before.
1: I know, and it's tough.
0: For you, you mean?
1: Yeah, for me, yeah.
0: Isn't Why do you look confused, Dave?
3: Isn't it mostly like ad revenue or something like that?
1: It's got to be ad revenue, right?
0: Yeah.
1: Yeah, I guess.
0: Yeah.
1: I'm in favor of it. I like it.
0: Yes.
1: I'll wear their hat or T-shirt or whatever they want me to wear.
0: Yes. But, I mean, I think it's fair in a couple of weeks. How do they make money? Is what you will say off
1: air. I'm always amazed by that when I go in there. And it's like significant a lot of times.
0: Oh, sure.
1: You know, I mean, significant.
0: Yes.
3: So. I think it's funny. I have one or I had, I don't have it anymore, but I had one prescription where without insurance, it was going to be like $2,000 for a 90-day supply, right?
0: Yep.
3: And then with insurance, it was all the way down to $180. And then GoodRx comes in, and they're like, that'll be $4.50 or something like that. It's like, and then I do turn into Scott, and I'm like, well, wait a minute, somebody's ripping somebody off, right? Like,
1: yes. Oh, yeah. I've had the same thing happen to me, David. I know exactly what you mean.
0: Yes.
1: When you go in there and say, okay, I'm going to pick up this, and this, and they'll bring it up, and they start to ring it, and all of a sudden it's like, that's $347. What? Oh, you want it through GoodRx? No, I'd like to pay the $347.
0: Yeah.
1: I'd rather pay more. I'm sure they're better pills.
0: Yeah.
1: No, gosh, dang.
0: Yeah. Of course, been a few updates on the tragic shooting in San Diego yesterday. Three people dead, and then the two that were doing the shooting killed themselves, apparently.
1: Yeah, they did.
0: And we're finding out some more about them, but not everything. Is there any updates there, David?
3: Not really, because there's been sort of the rumor mill going around that, like, some classmates of theirs in high school said they were, like, a couple. One of them was trans. And, I mean, they had the photo, I don't know if you saw it, of they had a gas can out. The cops had taken it out of the vehicle that they were in.
0: Okay.
3: And it had the SS logo on it.
0: Mm-hmm.
3: Well, that's an odd thing to put on a gas can of all things, but I mean, an odd thing to put on anything, but
0: yeah.
3: I don't know.
0: Something shooting at the Islamic Center, and they said there was anti-Islam writings in the car, but not a whole lot of other details. And, you know, like watching the coverage this morning, I'm thinking to myself, this is curious. And that was before, you know, sort of the rumor was getting really hot as far as, okay, is this a trans situation or not?
3: Yeah.
1: Let this cool for a while. Yeah.
3: Yeah. From what I've gathered here, that one of the shooters had been online only for school for a while.
0: Mm-hmm.
3: And that kind of does track with a profile of just down some really dark rabbit holes online.
0: And yeah.
3: So I just think it's the coverage of this has been weird, and usually when that happens, it's because there is something else that maybe people in, I don't know, mainstream press don't want to talk about.
1: Yeah.
0: That's what I'm curious
3: until
0: about.
3: Until it's like,
1: that's
3: you can't avoid
1: first thing
3: it.
1: I thought, yeah.
0: Were you thinking when you got up today that you're going to hear a lot of MAGA talk and white

0: there, but it caught your attention. David, what's your story here?
1: I just saw this, and it's something a little bit positive. It's from a writer. His name is Brad Lemley. And, you know, a lot of times it's easy to get stuck in the doom loop online, like everything's falling apart, etc. He just wrote, there's a huge positive to modern life that gets very little press. Nice. And he mentions he goes through this problem that he had, a 2009 Toyota, the auxiliary port, where you plug in your phone or your headphones or whatever, that went out about a year ago. Well, he hopped on YouTube and saw this young guy explaining how to fix it. And he goes, it's not obvious. It's easy to do once you figure it out, but it's just kind of counterintuitive how you take apart that particular part of the dashboard, et cetera. He goes, there are dozens of videos actually showing how to do this exactly thing. He goes, if this had happened in 1995, I would have just lived with it, right? But, you know, you get the replacement auxiliary jack available from Amazon. You got video of the simple but not obvious fix. He goes, I've done this dozens of times. Replace the control panel of my dishwasher. Replace the ice maker in the fridge. Fix the wonky sanding head on my drill press. All that. He goes, it's no exaggeration to say billions of fixes and skill upgrades have been performed worldwide that would not have been performed if it weren't for the instruction that's freely given peer-to-peer on YouTube. He goes, just take a moment to be happy about this.
0: That is so true, dude.
1: The busted item keeps performing rather than going to the landfill. The person learning and doing the fix gains a sense of mastery and saves money. It's an unmixed blessing. Stop doom scrolling. Think of what's busted in your house. Find a YouTube video on how to fix it and fix it. And that is so true, dude. There are so many things I have learned, especially when I became a first-time homeowner in like 6 years or 7 years ago. There are so many things I've learned since then, and it all comes down to finding some dude named Jethro or something on YouTube.
0: Yes. Fix a toilet that way. The garage door, a number of different things, YouTube. It's true. And, David, you're pretty handy. I am not. So it's not just for the handy people that YouTube benefits. It's even for the dolts.
2: My wife uses it a lot for things. Yeah.
0: I thought for a second you were going to say, it has even helped me. And you're like, no, my wife doesn't.
1: Yeah, she doesn't do it.
2: She's like, I just look it up on YouTube.
0: Yeah, exactly.
2: She does.
0: All right, Scotty, what do you got for what's your story?
2: Karen Bass making the rounds right now because the heat is on in this mayoral race going on in Los Angeles, right? And she was on MS Snow over the weekend. And the question came up with Jonathan Capehart. What are you going to focus on? What are you going to do in the second term that you were unable to accomplish in the first term? Now, you would think, just because it's Los Angeles, what comes to mind almost immediately would certainly be rebuilding L.A. after the wildfires.
0: Sure.
2: That would certainly be top of the mind. If not that, affordability would be on the top of the mind of a lot of people. Homeless issues going on.
0: Sure.
2: Nah. She said, well, let me tell you, just one of the many things that I haven't completed yet, and that is copper wire theft that's been going on in L.A. What? She highlighted that she rolled out a plan to install 60,000 solar lights to move away from copper wiring. We're installing a couple of hundred solar lights a month, she said. She seeks reflection after facing scrutiny, after handling all these other things, but that's top of the mind because people need to feel safe in their neighborhoods. It's always about spending more money on something, isn't it?
0: Yeah.
2: Copper wiring is top of mind. Damn planet blew up in L.A. You got a homeless thing out of control. You've got prices out of control. Everything is raging. And you're worried about copper wiring? Sit down.
0: For my story, I think I'm going to go with the sandwich routine. As David started with something positive, piece of bread. Scott has the negative meat.
2: That's what I do.
0: And I will bring the top of the positive sandwich. Okay. The other piece of bread. That's what I'm going to attempt to do.
2: Let's have a nice positive sandwich.
0: Well, I saw the speech, and I'm not familiar with Ella Langley. But I know she won ton of awards at the ACM Country Music Awards the other night, right?
2: A ton of them, yeah.
0: And her song, Choosing Texas, is now number one on the Billboard Hot 100 for 10 weeks in a row.
2: Wow.
0: Which is remarkable. Her song, Be Her, is also at number two. Like, big deal. Man. And she was thanking all these women the other night when she won her award. And I just thought it was pretty nice.
3: I'm trying to get to say something, but I can't. Today I was having a strange day. I don't know what it is about awards, but I have strange days in the mornings here.

0: I walked right into Lainey's room, and I just got emotional, and she hugged me, wrapped me up, and started praying for me. And then all of a sudden, here comes Miranda Lambert in her little pink hat, and I would not be standing up here without just the encouragement of so many women. Kelsey, thank you so much for loving on me. Thank you, Jesus, for letting me do this for a witness. Thank you. Thank you to the women. I would not be standing up here without that, so thank you.
1: Can you imagine if that was the Oscars?
2: This is why it's the number one, you know, most listened to music in the country. Country music.
3: Yeah,
2: as far as concerts, as far as everything else. Yeah, it's just, yeah.
1: Like, that was so sweet.
2: It's like traditionally
1: do you know anybody
2: else thing. No.
1: Entertainment that has that.
4: No.
1: Yeah.
2: No.
1: And they haven't outlawed guitars, which is nice.
2: No, that's where all the guitars went.
1: It seems.
2: Yeah.
4: I agree.
2: Yeah.
4: By the way, the unauthorized biography of Scott Robbins is going to be called Negative Meat.
2: Yeah. We're signing copies of Barnes & Noble.
1: Negative Meat in the sandwich.
2: We're going to give away free sandwiches.
1: Yeah. A news update and Nimrod's in the news coming up.

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1: News update, David Van Camp.
2: Well, you know, the Supreme Court, of course, curtailed, rolled back racially drawn congressional maps. They said you can't really do that. That's not legal. That's unconstitutional. Mm-hmm. Well, now the NAACP is calling on black student athletes to boycott Southern colleges because of redistricting that's going on, saying you can't support these universities at all in these places. So if you want to get that sweet NIL money from, I don't know, Bama or whatever, you should sacrifice that because we're throwing a hissy fit.
1: I can't imagine.
2: No.
1: Nobody's, these guys are going to listen to that
2: at
1: all.
2: They are not going. They don't. No.
1: I mean, the NAACP.
2: It's a joke.
1: It has become a joke.
3: Used to stand for something that was very important.
1: Yes.
3: Mm-hmm.
1: But anymore.
3: Everything else gets hijacked.
1: Oh, yeah.
3: Ideology.
1: All right, we got to get to Nimrods. Here we go.
4: When the going gets tough.
5: Damn it, this is too hard.
4: The dumb get dumber.
6: All right, Dean.
4: It's Nimrods in the News on the Martley, Van Camp, and Robbins Show.
5: I love the poorly educated.
1: All right. Nimrods in the News. We go to Davison Township, Michigan. You know, it's senior pranking season.
3: Oh, yeah.
1: Some pranks are really good. Some pranks are really stupid.
3: Mm-hmm. You have a stupid one here?
1: Oh, yeah.
3: Okay.
1: So, there was suspicious activity in the neighborhood. And somebody calls 911, hey, there's something going on here, don't know what it is. So, officer responds. And thinking he might be dealing with an act of burglary, part of the senior prank with this kid is having a water gun jumping up out of nowhere and then squirting the officer. Well, the officer sees gun, he draws on him, and in a split second decides not to shoot. The police chief said, incredible resistance. He could have shot him.
3: Wow.
1: Stupid prank, and that's Nimrod to the News.

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3: Smile, buddy.
2: Come on, smile. Oh, honey, he's still not smiling.
3: Maybe he's not a smiler.
2: Yeah, maybe he's just not a happy baby.
3: Maybe he's just being a boy. You know how boys are.
2: Or maybe he's teething. Oh, poor baby, I think his gums hurt.
3: Maybe he's just tired.
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0: hour from Town Hall. I'm Mary Rose. Here's a NATO reaction to President Trump's decision to send 5,000 troops to Poland.
1: His announcement came just weeks after he had ordered the same number of troops to be pulled out of Europe. NATO officials were meeting in Helsingborg, Sweden, when they reacted to the news, including Swedish Foreign Minister Maria Malmer Stenergard.
2: Well, it is confusing, indeed, and not always easy to navigate.
1: NATO Secretary General Mark Rutte seemed pleased with the decision, and so too did Polish Foreign Minister Radosław Sikorski.
3: I want to thank the President and everybody who contributed to this decision.
1: Trump announced the deployment on Truth Social, citing strong ties with Polish President Karol Nawrocki. I'm Lawrence Brooks.
0: Tulsi Gabbard resigns from Trump administration. More details from Bernie Bennett.
4: Gabbard is resigning from her post as Director of National Intelligence to support her husband through his battle with, quote, an extremely rare form of bone cancer. Gabbard notified President Trump during a meeting in the Oval Office Friday. Her last day as ODNI is expected to be June 30th. In her formal resignation letter, Gabbard says she is, quote, deeply grateful for the trust you placed in me and for the opportunity to lead the office of the Director of the National Intelligence for the last year and a half. She said she has, quote, made significant progress at the ODNI, advancing unprecedented transparency and restoring integrity to the intelligence community. Bernie Bennett, Washington.
0: President Trump is touting what he calls a major jobs milestone. The president says 100% of net new jobs since 2025 have been created in the private sector as his administration seeks to root out unnecessary bureaucrats within the federal government. Speaking at the swearing in of Kevin Marsh as the new federal chair, the president said the administration cut execs government positions. More on these stories at townhall.com.
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0: There's confusion at the FDA over a new policy that breaks with requirements for new nicotine products.
6: The Associated Press has learned officials at the FDA were blindsided by a recent policy change allowing more e-cigarettes and nicotine pouches to hit the U.S. market. The new vaping guidelines allow sales while products are under scientific review, but before they are authorized, and bypasses a federally required period for public comment and revisions. It happened just a few days before the resignation of former FDA Commissioner Marty McCary, who was under pressure from vaping lobbyists. At around the same time, the agency okayed new fruit-flavored vape products. Jennifer King, Washington.
0: Scott Rimmer is the country's only full-time professional coach for kids competing in the Scripps National Spelling Bee. The 32-year-old has coached five national champions, including two of the last three. Rimmer claims 34 spellers as his students this year. Breaking news, townhall.com. A controversial pro-steroid competitive event is set to take place this weekend in Nevada.
7: The Enhanced Games, featuring 50 athletes who will compete in track, swimming, and weightlifting, is set for Sunday in Las Vegas. There are no restrictions on what kind of performance enhancers these athletes can take, though organizers say they're holding them to strict medical protocols to ensure safety. There are prizes of $250,000 for winners and up to $1 million for some world record breakers. Among those to watch include 2022 100-meter sprint world champion Fred Curley. I'm Geffen Coolball.
0: When World Cup play gets underway next month, Mexico will become the first country ever to host the event three times. Mexico is set to co-host the World Cup from June 11th through July the 19th. The once every 4 years event is the biggest in all of sports. More on these stories at townhall.com.

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6: The Markley, Van Camp, and Robbins Show. Jamie Markley, David Van Camp, Scott Robbins. 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
7: Well, you've got a court appearance for Luigi Mangione, the guy who allegedly shot and killed Brian Thompson, the head of United Healthcare.
6: We allegedly saw him do it on video.
7: Yes, allegedly. we saw with our own alleged two eyes him allegedly murder a man in cold blood. Mm-hmm. Allegedly, that blood was cold.
6: Yes.
7: But as a result of moves made by the New York City Council and by former Mayor Bill de Blasio, you can apply, just anybody can apply to get press credentials at City Hall. You don't have to have access to a printing press or any sort of real outlet. And so you can just go in. And so a couple of activists have showed up to go cover the trial, but they're not really covering the trial. They're actually pushing for jury nullification, and they want to interfere in the trial.
6: Okay.
7: And because, well, one of them says revolutions have been fought for far less than United Healthcare with its massive 3% profit margin.
6: Yeah, compared to the hospitals getting like 18%.
7: Right? Yeah, we were talking about that last week, and I was really surprised that United Healthcare's profit margin was 3% as opposed to like 15 to 25% for a whole lot of major hospital systems.
6: Yep.
7: So not saying everything works great. No, I think everybody agrees that the insurance system, hospital system kind of sucks.
6: Thanks,
7: when it
6: Obama.
7: Comes to payment.
6: Mm-hmm.
7: But yeah. Here is Lena Weisbrot and Ashley Rojas talking about why they want to interfere in the trial.
8: His children are better off without him.
7: Brian Thompson's children. His kids.
8: His children are better off without him. They need to learn to not be like their dad.
6: Well, you know the family.
8: The blood money.
6: Dummy.
8: Kids.
9: Brian Thompson. I don't give a flying about it. Millions of Americans.
8: I liked it.
7: Watching this guy get murdered in cold blood.
6: Yeah. Well, that's a dark soul, isn't it?
7: That really is.
6: Not surprised. Boy.
10: They are a fun bunch, aren't they?
6: Sure are. Okay. Other news, of course. People are like, when's the Iran war going to end? Supposed to be maybe some more negotiations. Who knows? Trump mentioned that as soon as he sees something in a proposal, like first sentence doesn't like it, just chucks it. Done. Don't need it.
11: I looked at it. And if I don't like the first sentence, I just throw it away. If they have any nuclear of any form, I don't read the rest of it.
6: Yep, so that's where we're there. That's where we're at with that.
10: Well, there you go. I don't know what's going to happen here.
7: Maybe they need to write, Dear Donald, we really liked your book, The Art of the Deal. So at least he reads to the second sentence.
6: Yeah, that would be progress.
7: You are very good at basketball.
6: I mentioned last week I thought something would go down last week.
7: Yeah.
6: I think something's going to go down this week.
10: Well, based on your previous predictions, I bet something does happen then, because you're never wrong.
6: Oh, do you want to bet on it?
10: No, I don't want to bet on anything with you. No, I already owe you money. I can't do it.
6: You're only down
10: $50 or so?
6: 90.
10: 90? Yeah. Am I down really that much? Wow. Well, yeah. Jasmine, jury's still out on Jasmine.
6: Yeah, that's not till August 2027 you said she would be polling top three.
10: Yes, I did say that.
6: Yeah, yes.
10: It was probably a mistake. I felt the energy.
6: Probably?
10: Though. I felt the Jasmine energy coming.
6: You did?
10: Yes.
6: And it's always good to bet on your feelings.
10: Yes.
7: Jasmentum, yes.
10: Betting on your feelings is what keeps the world round, man.
6: Is that what it is?
10: Yes.
6: Okay.
10: Without that, there is no Vegas, right?
6: Got it.
10: Yeah, you got to bet with your feelings.
6: Jim Comey. Has a message to the deep state, David?
7: Yes, former FBI Director James Comey is telling his buddies in the deep state, hey, just wait Trump out. Don't make any waves, okay? Because we can rebuild this institution.
6: Oh, yes, of course.
12: The people running it, if you're bragging about forcing out career prosecutors and agents because the president doesn't like a lawful investigation they conducted, something is seriously broken at the top. But I have great confidence in the people down below who are just trying to hang on. And I'm urging them, hang on 2.5 years, and then we can rebuild these institutions. But we need good people in those roles. America does.
6: I need saving is what he's saying. Yeah,
10: this guy.
7: Well, I tend to think that if you're opening up a FBI counterintelligence investigation into a presidential candidate, then president-elect, all knowing that the information you're using as a jumping-off point is false and paid for by his top political rival at the time, there's something seriously rotten at the top.
6: Yes.
7: And that's what James Comey's legacy really is.
6: It is. Yeah, if you're just looking at the information that's available out there, that's what it is. Some other things we hadn't had a chance to get to yet. Oh, the FBI, that 12-hour operation. Fast, coordinated, very intentional. 12-hour window, FBI worked with international partners to extradite and arrest two major figures tied to terrorism and transnational crime. First, senior operative tied to an Iran-backed terrorist group, Khatib Hezbollah.
10: Old Khatib.
6: According to charges, he was involved in directing nearly 20 attacks and plots across Europe and North America. And not minor incidents either. Planned and executed attacks targeting Jewish sites and synagogues, arson operations in London, a shooting tied to the U.S. consulate in Toronto, a foiled plot to bomb a synagogue in New York City. The second arrest is tied to Tren de Aragua, the Venezuelan gang. A high-level member was extradited from Colombia, now facing terrorism-related charges in the United States tied to drug trafficking, extortion, and organized violence networks. There you go. Man, oh, man. Also, the NFL. Interesting story. The DEI policy is under legal pressure. You were interested in this, Scott?
10: A little bit, yeah, I am.
6: In Florida, the state's attorney general issued a formal subpoena targeting the league's hiring practices, including the Rooney Rule.
10: Yeah.
6: So they're reviewing requirements to interview minority candidates, incentives tied to hiring or developing minority coaches, and internal diversity tracking and reporting. They're saying if hiring decisions are being influenced by race, even indirectly, that could violate civil rights laws. What do you think of that?
10: Well, I always think sports is the great equalizer.
6: Yeah.
10: It's like it doesn't matter, you know, your color of skin or your religion or anything else. Can you win or not win?
6: Right. Are you good at it?
10: Are you going to help? Are you going to be good at this? Well, then you're going to get hired.
6: Yes.
10: I've always felt that. I always thought sports was like that. It's like you could throw out all the other stuff and you can talk about different hiring practices, different places. But when it comes to sports, it's all about the W.
6: Mm-hmm.
10: It doesn't matter who's, again, skin color, whatever. None of that matters.
6: But what about coaching?
10: I think it's the same thing. You win as a coach. You win as a coach, you keep your job. You win as a coach, you get a job. You're a leader of men, you get a job. So there you go. And when you prove otherwise, if you prove otherwise, then you get fired like everybody else does.
6: Well, speaking of DEI type stuff, legal education, American Bar Association voted to repeal its DEI accreditation requirement, which had required law schools to show concrete actions toward diversity goals. That standard had already been paused, but now it's being formally removed. So law schools will no longer have to meet the specific DEI benchmarks.
10: So again, qualify, you go.
6: Yeah.
10: That's it.
6: That is true.
10: Can't well, that was standards. Can't do it.
6: That was hot off the heels of the Yale Medical School story, which is kind of wild.
10: Which is frightening.
6: Oh, because
10: of what could have happened or what has been happening. Yeah.
6: Well, with that Yale story, the intentional discrimination, black applicants had up to a 29 times higher odds of receiving interviews compared to similarly qualified Asian applicants.
10: Yeah.
6: 29 times. And then, yeah, you're looking at the GPA and the MCAT scores. You're letting people in that should never have been in there.
7: Which is, again, and I think you said at one of these places the fail rate was 50% or something like that.
6: UCLA.
7: Yeah. Like yes. That's insane. And that's not doing anybody any favors. Because, one, you're churning out fewer doctors. That's a problem.
6: Yes.
7: And then also, the people who are going into debt, you know, you go a couple years in medical school, that's not cheap. Then you can't cut it and you quit.
6: Yes.
7: That's not doing that person any favors.
6: Of course not.
7: Just find the best people.
6: but you could go home feeling good about yourself. And you could say, I love black people!
7: Right.
6: Like a scene out of Jerry Maguire.
10: Once it didn't make it, get a podcast.
6: There you go. That's always the answer, Scott.
10: It's a C.
6: Also, did you hear the story about Chief Warrant Officer 5 Kenny Kelly, a highly experienced Army aviator, fully reinstated? You know why?
10: Mm-mm.
6: Well, being discharged in 2022 for refusing the vax.
7: Oh, gosh.
10: Gosh dang.
6: Yep. He is receiving full back pay, restored benefits, retirement credit, and active duty placement.
10: So I can't believe there's not
6: back serving
10: millions of people in this line.
6: I think there's a whole lot.
10: But this is because, I mean, we know people who lost their jobs based on not receiving the vax.
6: Yes. Part of a broader effort to reverse mandate-related separations and restore personnel. And it's interesting, this isn't getting a lot of coverage from legacy media because this person's black. And a lot of people will say, you know, if it's a black person losing a government job because of Trump, you're going to hear about it.
7: Yeah.
10: Oh, yeah.
6: But not this person getting their job back.
7: Well, because they pretty much to a person believe that the people who lost their jobs, whether it's in the U.S. military or in the private sector because they wouldn't get this COVID shot, they deserved it.
10: Absolutely.
7: They see that as just.
10: Yep.
6: Unreal. Yeah. Also, I didn't have time for this the other day. I wanted to see what you guys thought of this story. Maybe you've seen it. It's the new spoon that will basically put your phone into airport mode.
7: Huh.
6: From Halo Top Ice Cream. It's called the Silent Mode Spoon. It's an embedded NFC chip that can be set to activate Do Not Disturb mode on both iPhone and Android smartphones. So that you can just have a conversation without interruption while you're having dessert.
7: Because that's not going to get used for evil, right?
6: It might.
7: Yay, we just mass marketed phones or spoons that can just, well, jam people's phones.
6: Yes. It's only $4.90.
10: Oh, I know. Didn't break the bank.
7: It's like a cell phone jammer. You're going to a nice dinner or something like that. Somebody slaps that phone down on the table and you're just thinking it's silverware.
6: Yeah.
7: Spy Tech, brought to you by an ice cream company that should have thought things through better.
10: Hey, dude, why'd you bring your own spoon? Well, you know, I like it.
6: I know.
10: I like the use of my own spoon.
6: The thing is, you know, the whole $4.90 is because the Halo Top is 490 calories. It all goes together with the marketing. They have gotten a lot of attention because of this.
7: Yeah.
6: You know, around people just, instead of being on their phones, actually having a conversation during
10: dessert. I mean, is it easy to come off of it? I mean, you just push a button and it comes off? I don't trust this stuff at all.
6: Well, sure.
10: For $4.90.
6: Yeah, it's just a building chip. Yeah.
7: Then they're going to come out with the credit card skimmer ice cream scooper.
10: Right, exactly. Yeah, right. I don't like this. I don't like it at all.
6: I don't know. We'll see in the end, was this a good marketing plan or not? If it gets attention and sells ice cream and people are talking about it, I don't know that it's bad as far as marketing. Maybe a bad idea. All right, the five stories we're watching today, much more straight ahead.

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0: The Markley, Van Camp, and Robbins Show. Jamie Markley, David Van Camp, Scott Robbins. You know what it's time for?
1: Yeah.
0: The five stories we're watching today.
2: One, two, three, four, five.
3: All right, number five, Alex Murtaugh, the formerly now, I guess, convicted murderer. His conviction got tossed. He's got a new trial on the way. His lawyer, Dick Harpootlian, announced a federal civil rights lawsuit against former court clerk Becky Hill for jury tampering. Now, that murder conviction was tossed because Hill was telling the jury to do things like look at his body language, like she was working the refs in a big way. Can't do that.
4: Yeah.
3: And I'm not a fan of Alex Murtaugh or anything like that, but, yeah, he should probably win that pretty easily.
5: What's the name of his attorney again?
3: Dick Harpootlian.
5: I was like the keyboard player with Jethro Tull.
6: Dick Harpootlian.
3: Number four, Google changed their map of L.A. using old pre-fire satellite imagery, and people were wondering, hey, wait a minute, the mayoral election is like 2 weeks away. I don't know if it's that deep, but Google is responding. They're saying this is a technical issue triggered by a recent routine update to satellite imagery in Google Maps and Earth, which accidentally restored old imagery from before the fires. We are fixing it ASAP.
4: Got the pressure on.
5: You bet.
3: Number three, the World Health Organization has labeled the Ebola outbreak in Africa as a public health emergency of international concern. However, they wrote, no country should close its borders or place any restrictions on travel and trade. Those measures are usually implemented out of fear and have no basis in science. Okay, sure. Well, the Trump administration took that very seriously because, number two, the U.S. has restricted entry for foreign nationals who've been in Congo, Uganda, or South Sudan within the past 3 weeks. Concerning the Ebola outbreak. Number one, President Trump warned Iran that the clock is ticking on a nuclear deal. You better get on this now.
5: Yeah.
4: Okay. We'll see what happens. Yeah. The word was they want to negotiate again, which means what?
3: Yeah. Well, I'm waiting for an update from Dick Harpootlian.
4: Yes. So Scott. Hey, did you hear the story that's gone viral out of Louisiana?
5: I love that name.
4: I know you do.
5: Dick Harpootlian.
4: A baker.
5: I use that as a fake name when I sign into hotels now. Under Dick Harpootlian.
4: A baker in Louisiana, Julie Fridella, said she got this order for this huge birthday cake a few months back. The woman was ordering it for her boyfriend, Jonathan. It was a big celebration. It was going to feed 75 people. Well, right before she was due to pick it up, a woman found out Jonathan was cheating on her. Mm. So she said, listen, there's going to be no party. I know I got to pay for the cake. It's because it's done, basically. I can't cancel it. But I'd be willing to pay you an extra $100 if you just smashed it, like did a video. And she's like, well, I could do that. I could set it on fire.
5: Oh, gosh.
4: And so she did, and then lectured Jonathan in the video.
7: My client found out her boyfriend cheated on her the same day she was supposed to come pick up this big cake for him. She asked me, instead of picking up, can I smash it for her and send her a video? I told her, we're going to do one better. This is the video I sent her to send him. Jonathan, is Julie with the Sweet Hustle. Just want to wish you a happy birthday. I had so much fun making this cake for your party tonight. It's just one thing I don't like. Cheaters, Jonathan. We don't like cheaters.
4: And boom. And there it is on fire. This is the Markley, Van Camp, and Robert Show.
5: Wow.
4: You seem scared, Scott.
5: Well,
7: maybe I thought I was Angela Bassett. If I could have filmed a walk-off and the cake exploding, that would have been everything I needed. Moral of the story, stop playing with people, okay?
4: Yeah.
5: Okay.
4: How about that?
5: Someone set the cake on fire.
4: By the way, a lot of people online were like, oh, Julie's white. Like, yeah, because you're watching the video. But if you only heard it.
5: What?
4: Like, yeah.
5: That lady right there?
4: Yes.
5: No.
4: 100%. Yes. Yeah. Attractive lady.
5: Could have fooled me.
4: Yeah. Well, I mean, who knows? I mean, you kind of get whatever sort of
5: accent. Yeah.
4: People you're around. So, there you go. Okay, got to get to a couple of news updates and the Robbins Trifecta coming up.

0: With SRN News, I'm Mary Rose. President Trump says a deal with Iran, including opening the Strait of Hormuz, has been largely negotiated. He announced this on social media after talks with Israel and other allies. The deal, described as a memorandum of understanding, still needs finalization. It aims to end the war and includes two-month negotiations on Iran's nuclear program. The U.S. would end its blockade of Iran's ports. Iran has signaled narrowing differences in the talks. Both sides emphasize their key positions and warn of risks if attacks resume. Authorities in Southern California are declaring a state of emergency as they try to prevent a large chemical tank from exploding south of L.A. Orange County Fire Authority Commander Craig Covey says attempts to cool the tank to keep it from rupturing are not working. This is SRN News.
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0: Markley, Van Camp, and Robbins Show. Jamie Markley, David Van Camp, Scott Robbins. News update, David Van Camp.
1: I can't believe it. I think the temperature of hell just got lowered a few degrees because J.B. Pritzker said something I agree with. The idiot
0: what?
1: Democrat
0: no.
1: governor
0: no,
1: of
0: no,
1: Illinois.
0: No.
1: I know. And I don't think I'm going to be alone here.
0: Hmm.
1: So you know how the Chicago Bears, it looks like they're going to be moving across the border into Indiana or into the, or at least out of the city of Chicago.
2: Yes.
1: If not a Chicago suburb, then it'll be in Indiana, which is also a Chicago suburb in that.
0: Yeah, it'd be portion. Arlington Heights or yeah. it'll be in Gary or whatever.
1: So at the last minute, you know, Brandon Johnson is out there trying to say, well, we're working around the clock, blah, blah, blah. Illinois Governor J.B. Pritzker asked about that.
0: Mm-hmm.
1: There is not a lot of love lost between those gentlemen, apparently. Here we go.
3: I know that the mayor has no plan. He has come up with no plan at all about how the Bears would end up in the city of Chicago. So that's problematic. I'd love them to be in the city, but we're 3 years in now, and he still has no plan. And in fact, this is kind of typical. The mayor has shown up every spring at the end of session to pronounce what he would like to see happen. And as you know, the budget gets put together starting in November. I present my budget, well, really we start at the beginning of a fiscal year, but about in November, you know, we're in the details of the budget. I present that budget to the legislature in February, so that seems like a good time period to come talk to the governor's office. Then there's February to May, there's all that time to come talk to the legislature, which has my budget in hand, or the governor's office. Again, we've seen almost nothing out of the mayoral administration here on that subject, or really any other. And so to show up in May and have a bunch of demands seems like late in the game, and it's unfortunate that's happened most years.
4: Whoa! Man! That's scorching hot right there. He's a do-nothing mayor, apparently, according to J.B. Pritzker.
0: Which has been fine and dandy. But yeah. All of a sudden, it's starting to affect me.
1: Yes, all of a sudden.
0: And perceptions of me.
4: Oh, yeah. Well, he's yeah. for himself, yes.
0: Yes.
1: All of a sudden, you're dragging me down, and I'm not letting you do that.
0: Right. I don't give a flip about Chicago or anything in Illinois, yeah. but you're dragging me down, and I have presidential aspirations
4: here. He's going to be the governor that lost the Bears.
0: Yeah.
4: That didn't help you in Chicago.
0: No. Nope. Speaking of Chicago, have you seen this thing that's gone viral? This black woman, she's 63 at the Cook County consent calendar meeting, and she's talking about all of these people getting up there talking about how it's hard for black people to vote, yeah. and she starts mocking them.
1: Oh, gosh.
0: Oh, roll it. Roll it. This is something. I don't know about cussing. I think it's okay.
5: It's not in danger, and you know it's not. And you know it's not. I'm 63 years old. I've been voting since I was 18. I have never had a problem voting. Now, that may apply to my mother and father. It applies to my grandparents. Surely it does. And in fact, because it does, every single person in this room, including that Jewish lady that just got up and talked, need to really be thanking us. Really need to be thanking us for getting y'all the right to vote, for getting y'all the right to be here, instead of sitting up here manipulating the Voting Rights Act like something's getting ready to happen to our right to vote, when you know that's not true. So now you all gonna drag black people in here, definitely some senior citizens, and gonna have them come up here and talk about how they scared to vote. How this messed up the right to vote. Women need to vote. All that junk, when you know it's not true. Just like you sit up here and make like black people can't get IDs. Us requiring IDs to vote, it's going to stop black people from voting.
0: I got to tell you, the reason I'm laughing is I can see the video, and I know you guys can't.
4: Yeah, no.
0: Her facial expressions as she's doing the mocking, it's hysterical, dude.
5: My black people ain't got IDs.
0: She's looking at him with disdain.
5: You all get more and more ridiculous. But you can't, in this room full of these black people, talk about that federal case that just got filed Monday that's talking about how you all are stealing property at Cook County sales. Oh. Where the black people in here? Raise your hand that if they told you to come in here to talk about how your property got stolen. Where you at? Huh?
2: Because we got commissioners in here that know for a fact it's happening. Catskill, you know it's happening. Lori, you know it's happening. Oh. Michael Scott, you know it's happening.
0: She's naming them.
2: Williams, come on, you give up cases for the county. You know it's happening.
0: Boy, oh boy. See, when they go scorched earth like that, that's always fun.
1: It is.
0: That's happened in Chicago a number of times. Mm-hmm. People very upset with the way it's run.
4: That's unbelievable.
0: Yeah.
4: I just heard two unbelievable audio clips. I just heard two.
0: Well, dude.
4: This show is must listen, folks. It's must listen. You're not going to hear that anywhere. Not back to back. I'll tell you that right now.
0: When the ship is going down, at some point in time.
4: Oh, the rats scatter.
0: Well, yes, and everybody's trying to save themselves in some sort of way, and some people just get fed up to where you're going to go out and just start speaking the truth.
4: Yeah, I like the
0: That's
4: way
0: happens.
4: Pritzker, though, is now framing it as Brandon Johnson's a load when he's had, what, 3 years to figure that one out, if not more?
0: Yeah. It's never been, again, that, man,
4: because
0: never been
4: buddy,
0: a thing.
4: They were buddy-buddy there for a while.
0: Oh, yeah. But now it's affecting me.
1: Yeah.
0: Yeah. Are you ready for your big three?
4: Gosh dang, those were good.
6: Are you ready? One, two, three. It's the three most important news stories of the day.
7: I hit the trifecta.
6: Well, at least according to Scott Robbins. It's the trifecta on the Markley, Van Camp, and Robbins Show.
0: Every day about this time, Scott Robbins' top three stories helped by his hero.
8: I'm Casey King.
4: All right, Casey. Going to watch the NBA Finals tonight?
0: I don't think the finals are on tonight.
4: Or not, yeah. I mean, whatever they call it now, the semifinals?
0: Conference finals.
4: Conference finals? Okay, I don't know why.
0: Yeah.
4: I got the wrong verbiage there.
8: Give it up.
4: Okay, ring me up. All right.
8: I'm ready.
4: Okay, good.
8: Three.
1: By the way, I just want to say, Case, thank you so much. My daughter is just learning how to ride a bike without training wheels, and you were really good and patient with her yesterday. That was just really special.
8: Thank you.
1: Yeah.
4: What a bomb.
1: I didn't know how fast you could run. That dude is a sprinter.
4: Yeah. Yeah, well, at least you showed up at one of our houses.
8: It's really been an honor for me.
4: You come to mind.
1: Really nice. Yeah, I was nervous about it, and he was really just an old pro. All right.

0: I don't know how many they're going to mint, but probably a lot. And if they mint a lot, then that will devalue it, of course. And maybe your great-great-great-great-great-great-grandchildren will come across it somewhere and be able to cash in.
1: Did you ever go up in the Statue of Liberty?
0: I did not. You know why? I'll tell you why. I went to New York. I went to New York with my daughter.
1: Mm-hmm.
0: And so we went out to Staten Island, and we were going to go on the Statue of Liberty. So we get there, and there's this police presence there. It's huge.
1: Mm-hmm.
0: And they won't let people by. A guy had gotten up in it and was threatening to shoot people.
1: Whoa.
0: So they cancel everything. I mean, it was done. So I never got a chance to go up, but I wanted to.
1: That's too
0: bad.
1: Did
0: you?
1: Yeah.
0: I'd like to. Was it worth it?
1: Yes.
0: Okay. David, you been up there?
2: I've been up there once, yeah.
0: Okay.
1: David, it's like it was cool to do it once. Maybe it wasn't quite as cool as you thought it was going to be, but you were still kind of glad you did it? I think that's the way I would put it.
0: Yeah, we could do a whole show on stuff that you think is going to be cooler than it is.
2: My memory is tainted by the fact that I really had to pee the entire time.
1: Oh, that'll do it.
2: Yeah.
0: You wanted to pee off of Liberty?
2: It's like hallowed ground, man.
1: What is wrong with you?
3: Now, on with the countdown.
1: Scott Robbins, trifecta, top three of the day, up to number
3: 2.
2: Number 2, yeah, New York is brutal for nervous bladders. Number 2, a female NASCAR driver quit mid-race.
0: Yeah, Natalie Decker. You guys heard of her? You know who she is?
1: No.
0: She was in the truck race Friday at Dover. After just 81 laps, NASCAR had black flagged her for being too slow. That was the second time this year she's been black flagged for being too slow. That's impressive. The rest of the story is she rage quit. She got mad because she was too slow, and she was blaming the people in the pit and the crew because it was too slow.
4: Can't slow down.
0: And just pulled off the track and just went home.
1: Man.
0: 81 laps in.
2: Would have been cooler if she just drove the truck off the track altogether and then just drove it home.
0: That would have been cooler.
1: Yeah.
0: You know, yeah, because that's historical if that happens. Yeah. That's never happened. But anyway,
4: she threw a fit.
0: She did. She said, I'm a blanking failure. There's so many things I want to say. I'm probably going to blanking be suspended for what I just did. But anyway. And the owner of the car said, hey, you got to knock it off. You got sponsors on the side of the truck that sponsor you.
1: Yes, you're supposed to be racing. You can't be slowing down.
4: She's so unusual.
1: Yeah, I agree. Yes.
4: And the countdown continues.
0: I never heard about black flag for going too slow. I don't know anything about it. I guess I don't know anything about it.
2: That's dangerous. Yeah, you can't.
0: Oh, very dangerous. Yeah. We should do that on the interstates.
4: And the countdown continues.
0: Just, you know, if you're not going at least a speed limit, we're going to stop you and give you a ticket.
1: Well, and if you're in the fast lane in some places, if you're going too slow, you do get a ticket.
0: Yeah, but it's, yeah.
1: Scott Robbins, trifecta, top three of the day.
4: And finally,
2: Number one, West Virginia is going after Virginia jobs.
0: Yeah, Virginia business owners are looking out for the greener grass on the other side. And the West Virginia governor, Patrick Morrissey, said, hey, we're going to launch a campaign. We're going to try to lure as much business as we can back to us. Says the shift toward higher taxes, new regulations, is triggering an interstate economic brawl. The West Virginia governor said, I'm going to move in, I'm going to be aggressive about it, and I'm going to take as many jobs as I possibly can because of the tax situation that's currently going on and the stupidity of the affordability agenda that's been put into place by Abigail Spanberger. Anytime these guys do anything called affordability something, it's bad.
1: Yes.
0: It's always going to be bad. And I've talked about this till I'm blue in the face. States like Illinois, for instance, you have Iowa. You have bordering states that are Indiana that are saying, hey, come over here.
1: Oh, yeah.
0: The tax rate is much, much lower here. And of course, Texas, I don't know if you guys can handle any more business in Texas.
4: Holy cow. A purely American institution.
0: But anyway, I don't blame these guys for doing it. And as a matter of fact, it's a smart thing to do because a lot of businesses will take off. They're not in the business to lose money and give more money to the state. It's not how it works.
4: Nope.
0: Spanberger, you dope.
4: And there you have it.
1: Scott Robbins trifecta, top three of the day.
0: Well done. Affordability agenda.
1: Yes. Of course. Mm-hmm. Okay. David has another news update to get to. And man, oh man, you won't believe what this woman in Arizona was selling for Nimrods in the News. Coming up.

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I'm ready to make a splash with clearer skin thanks to Skyrizi, risankizumab Riza. 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

0: The Markley, Van Camp, and Robin Show. 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
0: Usually the weak link.
1: Yes.
0: You're waking up not feeling like you're on vacation.
1: No.
0: Feeling like you need to go get, I don't know, adjusted or something.
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0: News update, David Van Camp.
3: Well, the cruise ship that was the site of the deadly hantavirus outbreak has docked in the Netherlands for a major disinfection operation as hazmat crews board the MV Hondius and quarantine units are set up near the port. You know, that would be a pretty scary job to go into.
1: Boy, wouldn't it?
3: I would rather do that than clean up after a norovirus outbreak, though. Because that's where there's poop everywhere. You know,
1: I was going to say that the walls and everything.
3: That's just no good. Yeah.
0: You know, speaking of dangerous jobs, did you see those military jets collide midair?
3: Idaho
0: Air Show?
3: Yeah. Mm-hmm.
0: But everybody survived because they parachuted out of them.
3: Yeah.
0: But I mean, wow. They tangle, and the next thing you know, you see them just both go straight down, and then the explosion, and then luckily you see the four canopies. As they parachuted out of it.
1: I saw a guy in one of those old World War II planes go up and the engine stopped, stalled, and you thought he was stalling on purpose.
0: Yeah.
1: Boom. Crashed. End of show.
0: Yeah. Oh, gosh.
3: Well, I saw somebody who's an Air Force combat pilot who's knowing that everybody had made it safely to the ground was going to make a joke and said, because you can see them all parachuting and they look, at least from a distance, relatively close. He goes, could you imagine the number of swear words that were invented in the middle of that descent, yelling at each other?
0: Oh, yeah.
3: Hey, what was that?
0: Exactly. You know? Yeah.
1: It's supposed to go right!
0: Well, being in radio and media, during different air shows, you'd have a chance to either go up, you know, with the Blue Angels or the Thunderbirds or whatever, if you've ever done it, and they will kill the engine, and you're just free-falling like crazy, and they go right back on. They know what they're doing, but they can make you throw up anytime they want to.
1: Oh, yeah.
0: Like, how much do you think you can take? And then it's that, you know, just seeing how much you really can take. As it turns out, we were all pretty much weak.
1: Yeah. Oh, yeah. I did it once. One and done, baby.
0: Oh, I'd do it again.
1: No, you go right ahead.
0: We got to get the Nimrods. Here we go.
4: When the going gets tough.
5: Damn it, this is too hard.
4: The dumb get dumber.
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7: I love the poorly educated.
0: All right. Nimrods in the News. We go to Tucson, Arizona. This is the story of Christina Eileen Gonzalez. She's 44. She's going to be behind bars for a while, for at least 14 years, because she ran a criminal enterprise selling cocaine, methamphetamine, firearms, and Bouncing Betty landmines.
1: What? Woo!
0: Yes. Landmines.
1: One-stop shopping.
0: No kidding. Unleashing a lethal 360-degree spray of shrapnel across distances. It's frightening, and that's Nimrods in the News.

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4: Smile, buddy.
3: Come on, smile. Oh, honey, he's still not smiling.
4: Maybe he's not a smiler.
3: Yeah, maybe he's just not a happy baby.
4: Maybe he's just being a boy. 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
3: Or maybe he's teething. 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
4: Maybe he's not ticklish.
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0: Breaking news this hour from Town Hall. I'm Mary Rose. Law enforcement authorities are responding to reports of shots fired near the White House. Journalists working there Saturday evening reported hearing a series of gunshots and were told to seek shelter inside the press briefing room. U.S. Secret Service officers prevented them from leaving. There was no immediate reports of any injuries. Secret Service posted on X that it was aware of reports of shots fired near 17th Street in Pennsylvania Avenue Northwest, one block from the White House, and was working to corroborate the information with personnel on the ground. The president was inside the White House at the time. President Trump says a deal to end the war with Iran is, in his words, largely negotiated.
1: The president made the announcement Saturday on social media after phone calls with Israel and other allies in the region. He said he had spoken with the leaders from Saudi Arabia, the United Arab Emirates, Qatar, Pakistan, Turkey, Egypt, Jordan, and Bahrain, in addition to the Jewish state. Details were scarce, but the president noted that the deal includes reopening of the Strait of Hormuz. Bob Agner reporting.
0: House Speaker Mike Johnson says despite recent setbacks with the legislative agenda, Republicans in the House hope to pass legislation involving funding border security before the summer begins.
2: We're going to fully fund immigration enforcement and border security in our reconciliation bill. Again, it's worthy of note, that is rather a shocking proposition. The Democrats don't want to have anything to do. Think of it. They don't want to give $1, one penny, to border enforcement, border security, and immigration enforcement.
0: Johnson says Republicans are united to get this done. NASCAR legend Kyle Busch died from complications of severe pneumonia that developed into sepsis. More on these stories at townhall.com.
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0: A second Ebola treatment center is set ablaze in eastern Congo with 18 suspected cases leaving.
4: Another attack on an Ebola treatment center in eastern Congo as angry residents burn part of a health facility, the second in a week. The local hospital director says 18 patients who may have been infected had to leave. The WHO says the Ebola outbreak there spreading rapidly. There are now at least 177 suspected deaths. The Trump administration pausing visas for travelers from affected countries. I'm Julie Walker.
0: Millions across the eastern U.S. are getting drenched this Memorial Day weekend. Wet weather conditions are expected to dampen plans over the holiday as millions hit the road. Many beaches along the East Coast are closed because of heavy rain today from the mid-Atlantic all the way to the south. Breaking news and analysis at townhall.com. Cocoa prices are going down and real chocolate is making a comeback.
5: Hershey is going back to the way things used to be. No more smaller bars, extra wafers, and chocolate alternatives. They're putting the cocoa back in, and others may follow suit, as a slump in bean prices since 2024 makes the traditional treats more profitable. A near 70% slide in cocoa futures from late 2024 promises lower shelf prices for consumers and a partial reversal away from chocolate alternatives made with too little cocoa to qualify as chocolate. I'm Bill Alexander.
0: SpaceX's newest and biggest Starship will have to wait at least another day before launching on a test flight from Texas. The launch team got within half a minute Thursday evening of sending the mega rocket on a space-skimming journey halfway around the world, but a series of last-minute problems forced a delay. More on these stories at townhall.com.

0: Welcome back to the Ramsey Show here in the Fair Ones Credit Union studio. We're headed back to the phone lines where George and I find Mark in Ebony, New York. Mark, how can we help out today?
1: Hi, how are you?
0: Doing great. What's up?
1: So I was just wondering, is it ever okay to use or deplete your emergency fund to avoid taking a loan when you're making a big purchase?
0: Is the big purchase an emergency? Something that is urgent? Something that is completely necessary and something that is like time
2: unexpected.
0: Factor? Yeah, unexpected?
1: No, it's something that's sort of been expected. It's for a car because my current one is getting a little too expensive to maintain. And although safety isn't yet a concern, it's slowly getting to that point.
2: So does the car need repairs? What do you mean expensive?
1: So I have to repair the mileage is suffering from a damaged catalytic converter and a couple other things. And it's also just losing value. I know that shouldn't be my primary concern, but I'm just...
2: Is there a loan on it?
1: No, there is no loan. It's paid off.
2: Okay. And what kind of car are you looking to get? How much is that going to cost you?
1: It would be about $30,000.
2: And would you be selling the current car?
1: Yeah, I'd be trading it in most likely.
2: So you trade it in and pay cash for this next car?
1: Yes, yes.
2: Okay.
1: If I did not use the emergency fund, then I would be taking out a loan for about half that amount.
0: What's the trade-in amount that you think you're going to get for the existing vehicle if you don't put the repairs in?
1: I might get $3,000 or $4,000.
0: Oh, okay.
2: Not much. All right. How much is in the emergency fund?
1: Right now, I believe it's $11,000 or $12,000.
2: Okay. So you don't even have the money to even buy this car. It's not like you have $30,000 sitting in the emergency fund ready to buy that car.
0: Yeah, where's the other money coming from?
1: Well, I have 11 in the emergency fund, and I've been saving up in a new car fund. I have about 16 or 17 in the new car fund.
2: Great.
0: So why can't we just spend 16 or 17 since you have a new car fund that you've saved for? You can get a great car for $17,000.
1: I suppose I could. It's just I found what I've really liked, and
2: ding.
1: I admit I am a bit. Pardon me.
2: I was just saying, ding, ding, ding. We have a winner. You got to the bottom of this, which is I saw it and I want it, and it looks fancier than the $17,000 version.
0: Uh-huh.
2: What kind of car is this?
1: It's used, so it's not a new car. Don't worry about that. It's a 2023 Q5.
2: I thought we didn't want to get into expensive cars with expensive maintenance and expensive insurance and premium gas.
1: That is true, yes.
0: But we are. This is different. Okay, so I mean, my answer here is very cut and dry, and we can get into the whys about it, but I think that you did something very intentional, which you said, I'm going to need a new car soon. Therefore, it's not really an emergency because you saw it was coming and you started saving money, which I applaud you. That's exactly what you should be doing. And you saved up a pretty penny. You saved up $17,000. Nothing stops you today from saying, I'm going to buy a $17,000 car today, and I'm going to continue to save towards that car fund so that maybe next year or at the appropriate time, I can add another $17,000 to it, and then I can come up and get my, what is it, IQ? What is it called?
2: The Q5, the Audi. So I'm curious, can you do these repairs now and ride this car for another 6 months to a year while you save up another $13,000?
1: For another 6 months, I'd probably be able to save about $7,000.
2: Okay, so that puts us at about 24?
1: Yeah, just about.
2: All right. I mean, I'm looking at them online right now. I'm looking at some 2023 Q5 sitting at $23,000. So I think it's possible to do some research and negotiate and find the right one for the price. And maybe it's 8 months. Okay, then we'll have $25,000. And so it's up to you, the timeline. But the goal is don't use the emergency fund except for emergencies and save up and pay cash for this car, and don't let them talk you, because here's what's going to happen. You're going to step onto that lot, and they're going to say, well, do you want to just see the 2026 model? I mean, we can get you in for whatever payment you want. I mean, oh, well, we can work with you. Oh,
0: sneaky, sneaky.
1: So, oh, I already know. The worst thing you can do is say, I want my monthly payment to be this, because they're going to sneak in all kinds of stuff.
0: Well, we're not even talking about monthly payments.
2: Even just, they're going to try to get you into a fancier car that gives them a higher commission, talking an extended warranty. I mean, I just played this game. They put LoJack on a Tesla, which already confined itself, Jade. They put LoJack on there as a little extra.
0: To try to add a little something.
2: You can't take that off.
0: I do feel like, though, when you go to the car dealership and you've done your research online and you're just like, I'm here to pick up the car, like I'm here to get that car, I feel like there's less of that. You allow for less of that kind of inviting in of the sales guy. It's just, I did my research. Do you have the car ready? Here it is. Great. Okay, can you move on the price?
2: Well,
0: yes,
2: then you
0: no.
2: got to go to the finance office to talk to that guy, no matter how you're paying. And then he talks you, he wants to get you into the warranty and the paint protection package.
0: That's true.
2: It's exhausting.
0: Yeah,
2: it's such a silly game.
0: I'll be honest. So Sam and I just upgraded vehicles a couple of 2 weeks ago for him. And it really was, it was the best experience ever. I should give the guy a shout out. But yeah, looked online. This is the one we want. We called ahead of time. We said, hey, this is the car we're looking at. He goes, great. I'll have it ready by the time you pull up. This is the Toyota in Columbia. He goes, we'll have it ready when we pull up. We pulled up. It was right there. He goes, you guys just want to drive? He handed us the keys. He's like, I don't need to go with you. I trust you. Just like that.
2: Wow.
0: So we go test drive the car by ourselves, come back. He's like, are you guys, how are you wanting to pay for this? And I said, let's decide the price first, and then we'll decide. Me being sneaky.
2: Yep.
0: He goes, all right. And he goes, well, what are you hoping to pay? And I said, here's what we're hoping. And he goes, okay. I said, if you can do that deal, I said, we'll walk away, you know, we'll walk away with the car today. He comes back. He goes, I think I can get there. I said, all right, we're paying cash. That was that on that.
2: And that's it.
0: That was it.
2: So simple.
0: But you got to get, to your point, you got to get to the heart of the matter.
2: You got to have the walk-away power. You got to know exactly, you got to know more about the car than they do, first of all. Because otherwise, they can talk around you in circles and get you in a car that you didn't actually want or you didn't ask enough questions about.
0: I think the worst thing is when you're like, oh, I think I want a new car. And you just go down to the lot and you're just browsing, hoping to be sold.
2: Dangerous. Well, this, and it's why like the CarMax and Carvanas of the world have done so well. Because nobody wants to have to sit there and negotiate and haggle. They just go, I see that car for that price. Can I have that? And they go, sure.
0: Yeah.
2: Instead of the normal dealership experience.
0: When I went to the place, that was their whole thing. We get you in and out in less than an hour.
2: That's amazing.
0: And it was less than an hour, can I just say?
2: It's not an interrogation. It's like a timeshare presentation. You're there for 3.5 hours to drink some Keurig coffee.
0: And you don't even walk out with what you wanted.
2: No.
0: That's the worst part. All right, George.
2: Well, I hope we help Mark. The key is it's not an emergency, and thank you for at least admitting it's just a shiny new thing, and you want it, and so now you can look at your piece of crap car and go, well, the catalytic converter's out. It's going to be a safety issue, and you go, just say it. You want a nice new car, at least new to you, and it's okay. Just make sure everything, all the things with wheels and motors don't add up to more than half your annual income.
0: That's right.
2: And go, there's some opportunity costs here, and if you're willing to take on the cost of ownership and maintenance and premium gas, which right now...
0: Woo!
2: That hurts.
0: Yes, it does.
2: And go for it. Put it in the budget.
0: Yeah, you got to know the difference between an emergency, guys. We hit it earlier. It's got to be urgent, necessary, boy, and unexpected.

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4: Today's question comes from Carly in South Dakota. We're debt-free with our fully funded emergency fund, so I'm creating sinking funds for newer cars and house projects. I'm guessing that the sinking funds can't be cash in envelopes, so do I need to open separate savings accounts or separate checking accounts for each goal? What is the best way to create a sinking fund where I can put my money aside and not touch it for those expenses? These are great questions to
3: I
4: be
3: like
4: asking.
3: It. Yeah, very good.
4: Okay, so let's start with the first question. She's saying, okay, it's not going to be cash in envelopes. Do I need separate savings accounts?
3: You could.
4: I think it's helpful.
3: Yeah.
4: And what's cool is, so we have our partner Fairwinds. We're in the Fairwinds studio.
3: Ah, yes.
4: And what's really cool is they created this just for our fans. You can have up to 10 different savings accounts that are earmarked for different things.
3: Wow.
4: Within
3: okay.
4: their high yield savings. So that's what I would do personally is have a car fund because these are big mm-hmm. ticket items.
3: Yeah.
4: If it's little stuff, you don't need it all in separate savings. That gets complicated.
3: Uh-huh.
4: But a big house project or a car, I would label it car.
3: Mm-hmm.
4: Otherwise, your emergency fund gets convoluted.
3: They're actually different accounts, or are they, like, bucketed?
4: Yeah, they're bucketed in there. So
3: okay.
4: you can actually move money around between them.
3: Oh, wow, that's nice. That's very convenient.
4: So that's one feature. And the sinking fund part, you can set that up in every dollar
3: mm-hmm.
4: to actually mark it as a fund. And, you know, if it's, let's say, $1,200 for the year is what you need,
3: yep.
4: you can set a sinking fund for $100 a month in every dollar.
3: Perfect. I love that. And that's just one of the ways that every dollar really helps you have a functioning budget, doing the things that you want to do. I always say a good budget is detailed, realistic, and flexible. And that's what you can do. The budget's very flexible. You can add the line items in there. You connect your bank. I'm a pro bank connect. You can track
4: yes.
3: your transactions. You can set goals. All of those things you can do within every dollar. And you can manage your sinking funds. I love that. All right.
4: So great.
3: Mary's in Denver, Colorado. Mary, how can we help out today?
5: Hi, my question is, I am married, and we're having kind of a dispute on retirement. I contribute a lot to my retirement account, and my husband contributes nothing, just Social Security. So I'm asking your advice on how to address this issue.
3: So how old are you guys?
5: I'm 37 and my husband is 39.
3: Okay. And when you say his goal is we'll just live off Social Security, is that what I hear you saying?
5: Correct.
3: Oh,
5: it's worked for his parents and he believes that that's all he needs.
3: Okay. Are you guys out of debt?
5: We are. We're on baby step 4.
3: Okay, so just to frame up this conversation, and then we're going to go to town on this. So let's mm-hmm. talk about Social Security for a brief moment, because he's not the only person in the world who has had that plan. But the truth is, uh-huh. Social Security is only going to replace about 40% of your income. And that's if it's still
4: yeah, I mean,
3: existent.
4: The trust fund is going to be depleted by, I think, 2032 or something, and that's going to lower the benefits by probably 23% or so.
3: Yeah.
4: And the average payment mm-hmm. right now for Social Security is like $2,000.
3: Yeah, $18,000 to $2,000, which is really
4: nothing.
3: You guys
4: really factor in inflation. Imagine 30 years from now, how much $2,000 is going to get you.
5: Yeah.
4: So
5: not
4: I
5: much.
4: Think some of it is the actual facts, and it may need to come from someone else. You guys might need to sit down with a financial advisor, a SmartVestor Pro, and have them walk him through the reality of the situation and what could be. So sure, could you mm-hmm. get by off of Social Security? Ask people who are doing it. It's a sad reality.
3: That's usually the calls that we get when people call in and their parents or their grandparents, if, quote, all they have is Social Security, then the rest of the family, the younger members of the family, are on the hook or feel like they're on the hook to help that person survive. And that is certainly not the position you want. I think Social Security is yeah. fine as supplement, you know, as a supplemental piece of your retirement, but it should not be the main piece. Okay, we've made that argument. So mm-hmm. let's talk about the convincing part. So you're investing. How much are you doing, the 15% or?
5: Correct. Yeah, I do 15%, and I make significantly a lot more than my husband. And I also work full-time, and he works kind of part-time.
4: Why is that?
5: So
4: wow.
5: that's my issue is, well, he works for his dad, and his dad owns a concrete company, and his dad is getting to, in my opinion, needs to retire, and the business is just not, it's just not going to really go anywhere.
3: What's he earn working part-time there? What's he earn working part-time there?
5: He makes about $40,000 a year.
3: And what do you earn?
5: I make about $155,000.
3: $155,000.
5: Yep.
3: Do you, if you don't want to answer this, you don't have to, but Do you feel like because your income is so solid that he kind of feels like he can coast and doesn't really need to do much?
5: Yeah, I do. He also has three kids. I'm a stepmom to three kids, and I have none of my own.
3: Okay.
5: So my concern, I guess, long term is, in my family, we have a lot of inheritance coming down the line here, and I want to protect myself.
3: Yeah.
5: And if I have a child of my own, you know, we're trying, but it's not working. And so I'm saying if I have a child of my own, I want to be able to pass down my family's inheritance to my child. And I also want to, you know, I just want to protect myself. I'm not saying like we're headed for like a divorce, but I just in some way feel like I'm being taken advantage of. And
3: yeah,
5: I just don't know how to navigate it.
3: Well, you're seeing some red flags and you don't want to ignore them. And I think that that's very smart and scary. It's scary to not put your, you know, bury your face in the ground. You're trying to be alert and see what's going on. And I applaud you for that.
4: Have you actually shared your why behind all of this? Not asking him why is he not contributing, but saying, here's why I'm scared. Here's why I'm contributing. I have a fear of not being prepared. I want to leave an inheritance to our children and their children. I want freedom in retirement. I want to be able to travel. I don't want financial stress. Does he care about any of that if you shared it with him?
5: Yeah, I've shared it with him, and yeah, I've shared it with him. I before we even got married, I shared with him my retirement dreams. I want to have multiple homes in different states. I want to be able to travel.
3: Yeah.
5: I want to see my family. I've shared all of that before we even got married because it was a concern of mine. And I've just worked very hard in my career. I've earned, you know, where I'm at. And
3: what's his response?
5: He says that I think he honestly, he's just content being at home, being around his children.
3: Okay.
5: I think that over the years, his dreams have kind of changed compared to mine.
3: Has he given up? Or is it that truly what he wants? He just wants to be a stay-at-home dad. Like, which do you think it is, honestly?
5: I think it's a little bit of both. I think that he doesn't, I think honestly he feels a little defeated. The fact that I make so much more money and that I'm already so far ahead of my retirement. And when I say I want to travel and I want to see my family, I have a large family. He has a very small family. I want to go golf and do all these things. He's very content being at home. It's just like
3: very different.
5: Kind of changed. Yes.
4: It sounds like you guys were never aligned on any of these like values and goals. It was just sort of like, well, we're different. It'll be fine. But now, I mean, there's a chasm that's growing between you guys. As you are very driven, you're ambitious, you have certain goals and dreams, and he's gone, that's not for me. And the truth is, he doesn't care about those for you.
3: How long have you been married?
5: Right. We've been married 5 years, and I think that the things have changed. We've been together almost 9, and his children have grown up. They're now 2018
3: adults.
5: And we have an 11-year-old and the 20-year-old has a baby, and I think things as the children have gotten older, his priorities have become more of I want to be around my grandchildren, I want to be around my children, and less about traveling and doing all those things. But I feel free to do that because I don't have a child myself.
3: I'll be honest with you, Mary, this sounds like something that can only be solved in a counselor's office.
4: This is a marriage problem far more than a financial problem. And I hope you guys can figure it out and align on some vision for your future.

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1: This is an SRN News special report. I'm Bob Agnew in Washington. Law enforcement authorities are responding to reports of shots fired near the White House grounds. Journalists working at the White House today reported hearing a series of gunshots and were told to seek shelter inside the press briefing room. President Trump was inside the White House at the time. On X, the Secret Service said it was, quote, aware of reports of shots fired near 17th Street and Pennsylvania Avenue Northwest. That's about one block from the White House. It also said it was working to corroborate the information with personnel on the ground. The gunfire today comes nearly a month after what law enforcement authorities said was an attempted assassination of the president on April 25th as he was attending the annual White House Correspondents Association dinner at a Washington, D.C. hotel. Cole Thomas Allen of Torrance, California pleaded not guilty to those charges. This has been an SRN News special report.
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4: 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Yes, put it down. 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
5: 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If you're watching, remember the sale ends Monday. All right. We've got, not bad. We got Grace, who's in Dayton, Ohio. Hey, Grace. How can George and I help today?
7: Hi there. Good afternoon. So my question is regarding whether I should use my home equity to pay for college. I am a single mom to two teenagers, ages 14 and 16. Do you recommend a HELOC for this type of situation? I owe $96,000 on the home, and I have roughly $200,000 in equity.
5: Oh, boy. Okay. So let me start with the empathy, which is I love that you're thinking about ways to for your kids not to go into debt. I love that you're thinking about ways to pay for college that doesn't put the debt burden on them. However, putting it on you and your home and your place of safety and security is something that I would never, ever, ever recommend. And the reason is...
7: Okay.
6: Yeah, that HELOC is like a credit card attached to your house. So you're going backwards. Now you've got a variable interest rate while putting you at risk for foreclosure if you miss payments. So you're trading this unsecured education debt for secured debt attached to your house.
5: Mm-hmm. And let's okay. Let's unpack that just a little bit more because I think it could be helpful for you and anybody listening. Guys, when you bought a house, you weren't thinking to yourself, oh, if I buy this house, it would make a very good credit card for me. You bought the house thinking this is a way that I can build wealth. This is a way that I can have security. This is a place of, do you see what I'm saying? Financial security and emotional security.
6: You're like resetting the clock on when you can retire now.
5: Yeah.
6: Which puts you at risk of you becoming a burden to your kids.
5: Mm-hmm.
6: So I want them to go to school debt-free, but let's make a plan to take debt off the table and go, okay, what are all the ways, all the levers we can pull that don't involve debt? And that might mean they're going to work part-time. It might mean they're going to go to a two-year community college to knock out their prereqs. Maybe you can save in a 529 plan.
5: How old are they? Are they ready to go right now?
7: They're 14 and 16.
5: Okay. So there's a little bit of time.
6: Have there been conversations about college plans and what they might want to do? Because they're still young enough that they don't know.
7: Yeah, they do know they would love to go to a four-year school. So I'm just trying to figure out how I can potentially make that work for them.
6: And is that, do they want to stay in state? Because I would start to set some boundaries on, hey, guess what? School costs this much money. It's going to be $200,000 for you to go out of state to this quote-unquote dream school or quote name brand school. Or you can go to the school down the road for $5,000 a semester. So you can start to help them understand the math on this.
7: Yes, I'm with you. And I think they're very willing to go to a reasonable in-state school.
5: Good.
7: I'm just not even sure I can afford that lower cost route.
6: But you're not factoring in if they get scholarships, grants, and that's where the pressure's on to do really well in school, get really good, you know, grades on those SATs, and maybe there's even athletic scholarships. I don't know what they're into, but I would be looking at every scholarship and grant possible, you saving up as much as you can in a college savings account, like a 529 plan, and having them choose an affordable school and possibly working part-time, and even working now to start saving up for that.
5: Doing community college on those first gen eds is going to save you a ton. A ton. I wish I had done it if I had been able to. So that plus what George is saying, I mean, that's exactly how people do it. People call in all the time who paid cash for college, and that's the way they do it. And I would say, to George's point, don't be afraid to let them have some skin in the game, you know. This is the point, especially for the 16-year-old, applying for scholarships and creating an environment where they can be accepted for those scholarships. That ought to be their full-time job, you know, also while they're working at a supermarket or McDonald's or wherever else they're working. So them having skin in the game, I think, is actually really, really healthy for their college relationship because they'll value it more.
7: Okay, I like that.
5: Yeah.
6: And if you wanted some help with the conversation, you can go watch Borrowed Future. It's a free documentary we created. It's on our YouTube channel. Just search Borrowed Future. And that will cause them to be asking questions. And it will likely scare them away from going into debt for college. And so that way we can do the work for you. Mm-hmm. I also talk about this in my book, Breaking Free from Broke. I have a whole chapter on student loans and at the end, how to go to college debt free. That's the goal, because I don't want to set you back in retirement and you just take on the burden and go, well, at least the kids went to school debt-free. Now I'm shackled to debt for the next 20 years.
5: Yeah, and I mean, we see that not just with HELOCs, Grace, but even with folks doing Parent PLUS loans. It's just, it really is, I think what it is parent guilt, in this case, mom guilt, where it's like, I don't want to be the reason that they go into debt.
6: Mm-hmm. Or I didn't do a good enough job.
5: Yes.
6: And it reflects on me as a parent.
5: And the truth is, I've said this before and I'll say it again, the ability to pay for college is a privilege, both for the parent and for the child. There's plenty of people who meet us on down the line. Their kids have already gone to school, and they didn't find Ramsey Solutions in time to kind of create that pathway, and that's okay. Like, we're all learning, we're all making mistakes, but I will say the most important thing that you can do, even more so than paying for the college, is just starting to have the conversation very early and very often on what the expectations are.
6: Yeah.
5: So if you're just saying, hey, this is what my parents did for me. They said, there is no college fund. We don't have the 529. If you want to go to college, you either need to be very smart or very good at sports. And they said that straight up. And I was like, okay, got it. Let me work on this. Yes. And kids, I think, I hate to say the word kids, teenagers, I think they're responsive to that, especially if it's the household that you brought them up in, which is, hey, we're responsible for ourselves and, you know, we're self-starters and that sort of thing. So
6: I was just at a local high school in Columbia, Tennessee, and we just released this video on my YouTube channel. I asked high schoolers money questions they weren't ready for.
5: Oh.
6: And it was shocking to me, Jade, that I was the first person to be asking them questions like, hey, what do you want to do after high school? Okay, what's that going to cost you? Well, do you plan on taking student loans?
5: Yeah.
6: How much student loans how much debt would you be willing to go into to get this degree?
5: And was it crazy what they were saying?
6: Oh, the funniest one was this girl wanted to be, she said, I want to stay at home. I went, that's sweet. You want to have kids? No, she said, no, I don't want kids. I said, you want to be a stay at home wife? I said, how will you spend your time? She said, shopping.
5: Oh.
6: And I said,

0: football team is great.
1: Exactly.
0: That's the real reason kids are going. The brochures, they don't talk about how great the library is.
1: Yeah.
0: And the quality of education. They're showing you the water slides, the cafeteria, the
1: right.
0: football team, how exciting it's going to be. That's how they market these things to get you to spend what
1: yeah.
0: you spend.
1: I also think another driver is just like the freedom. The way I get freedom is I go to college. Like, I have to go away, then I can have a yeah. dorm room.
0: And
1: then
0: the further
1: I
0: go away, the better. And also
1: yes.
0: the more expensive.
1: Yeah. So true, George. Yeah, having these conversations, so, so important. And again, if you're able to do a 529 and fund your kids' college, that's amazing. What a privilege. That's fabulous. Good for you. Good for them. But you're not. If you're not able to, that's also okay. If, as long as you're having these conversations, as long as you take debt off the table, totally fine to tell your kid, hey, you're going to work for this. I'm going to work for this, and you are too, and you're going to work more.
0: Right. And they may not thank you now, but yeah. I promise you, when they're in their 20s and they look at all their friends with student loan debt, they're going to go, Mom, thank you.
1: Amen.
0: Dad, thank you for allowing me to avoid student loans.

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3: Well, we're coming to the end of the line, so that means one thing, scripture and quote of the day.

0: George.
1: Can't miss it.
0: Galatians chapter 6, verse 4 through 5 says, each one should test their own actions. Then they can take pride in themselves alone without comparing themselves to someone else. For each one should carry their own load.
1: Underline that. Check yourself before you wreck yourself.
0: You best check yourself before you wreck yourself. All right. Mark Twain, not Dr. Dre, said, a man cannot be comfortable without his own approval.
1: I'll chew on that
0: a little bit. Come on, Mark Twain. We were just on Dr. Dre, and here you come. All right.
1: The Dre of his time, some say.
0: All right. Wow, that really makes me want to laugh. Alex from Los Angeles is on the line. What's going on, Alex?
2: Hi, guys. Thank you for the Dr. Dre shout-out. Los Angeles.
1: He's real.
2: So, so I had a question basically for how do the baby steps involve a newborn baby that we had with my partner, and with those baby steps, what are the deciding factors that decide who moves in with who? Is it who makes the most money? Is it who's closer to work? Is it who has the most family around? How does that all tie in together?
0: Well, they're definitely all factors.
1: A coin toss or a thumb war would be my favorite options.
2: Oh, man.
0: Are you guys getting married? Or tell us about the nature of the relationship.
2: That is in the upcoming future. I'm getting married together, of course, having a strong family foundation to begin with. So, okay. Again, yeah, that's in the line. And then just making sure that I do the best that I can for my family, whether it's saving the most money, whether it's, you know, moving into the cheapest city. I just want to see what guidelines are there for the baby steps and, you know, creating a family.
0: Well, are you and your partner in different cities? You've mentioned that a couple of times.
2: We are in different cities, yes.
0: Where are you and where is she?
2: It's about a 40-minute commute from both cities.
0: Okay.
2: Yeah.
0: We'll keep that confidential. I want to get to your question, and I don't want to sidetrack it, but I'm kind of like, why not just get married? Like, solidify it. The baby's here. There's no question you're going to be living together and starting a family together. I think, George, that would be top on my list first, and then I'd be looking at spots.
1: We can have the party later, but why not? If we're doing this thing, we're in this together for life with this new baby, why not just go down to the courthouse, get the marriage certificate, and have some protections in place for both of you.
2: Definitely. I feel like that would definitely make the household stronger, income as well. You know, we can, you know, get combined incomes and get our goals going, get the baby steps knocked out. But
0: yeah, it's more secure for both of you.
2: Yeah, definitely. She's not really into this, like, mindset, like saving money and, you know, building a good foundation. So I guess that's kind of what
1: is she into
2: coming with me? Like working, going home, buying stuff, jewelry, things like that.
0: Got it. Okay.
1: And are you the saver? How much money do you have?
2: Yeah, I'd say so. About a couple, 15 to 20.
1: And do you have any debt?
2: Yes, I do. I'm working on paying that off, yes.
0: Okay. How much?
2: It's about 20 in total. So, yeah.
0: What's she have? Do you know?
2: I don't know. That's kind of, you know.
0: Oh.
2: On her side of the court, we haven't been as vocal financially, but she does know that I have this mindset of getting towards that end of the baby steps. But again, I don't want to scare her away and be like, man, if I move in with him,
1: can we be real, Alex? You guys made a baby together. I think it's time to get real with each other.
0: Well, how new is the newborn? How young is this baby?
2: 1 month. 1 month.
0: I will say this. Come at me in the comments. But if you have this conversation with a 1 month old and she's still riding high on hormones and whatever, it may not end well for you tonight. So I might spend the next 1 to 2 months and gather my information and journal and think through what it is that I want to say and kind of you do some self-preparation, give her some time to kind of adjust to life, then have the conversation, ease into it.
1: Postpartum is real.
0: It's a real thing. You're talking to somebody who was crazy. So,
1: was she working before?
2: She was, but she's been off leave ever since. So about a month with no work. I went back to work 2 weeks after she was born.
1: So how is she covering her bills and the baby right now?
2: Through her savings that she has. She did tell me she has a little bit saved, and she also has family leave. So I don't think she's lost too much of her income.
1: Okay. What's the expectation of you chipping in and helping pay for things?
2: Well, I mean, if she moves in with me, I'd be covering the rent for both of us together and my daughter, you know, just leading the household in a sense, putting food on the table.
0: How long can I just ask, and no judgment, yeah. How long did you guys know each other before the baby, before the pregnancy? A few years. Okay, so you know her. Okay.
2: Yeah, definitely. She knows my family. I know her family.
0: Okay, good.
2: But, yeah.
1: And do you live near where you work? You work in an office?
2: I do, yes. I got promoted recently as well. I start a new position in 2 weeks. So
1: congrats. What are you making?
2: I like being closer to my 90.
1: Awesome. And what was she doing and what is she making?
2: The same thing, but she's making 70.
1: Okay. And she does plan on going back to work at this point?
0: Yeah.
1: Okay. Well, I mean, it's a discussion for you two to have as far as who's going to go where and what the commutes are like. There's some logistical pieces of this that I would factor into the equation.
0: Mm-hmm.
1: And, you know, what is she paying for rent? What are you paying for rent? How much can we afford together as a family?
0: Yeah.
1: As we do a budget together? And again, I would not combine incomes until you're married, and I would get married very soon so that we can combine our lives fully. Because until then, this is just going to be messy and awkward and Venmoing each other.
2: Definitely.
0: The things I'd be thinking about as priorities in deciding, I'd be thinking about if we need family around for childcare, then whoever's closest to the family who has been said that they would help. I'm thinking about that. I'm thinking about the place with the lower rent, because if something happens and she becomes more attached than she thought she was going to be and decides, you know what, I kind of do want to be home more, having a lower cost of living is going to behoove you. So those are the two things that stick out to me right away as being like possible drivers on this. I don't think the size of the apartment would be as big of a driver because, you know, if you decide to have more children down the line, you can always move. That's fine. Mm-hmm. But I think those top two tend to be the ones that it's like, okay, daycare is always a big ticket thing. So having family is so important. And then, of course, the
1: and
0: cost
1: lease
0: of the
1: agreements
0: rent.
1: As well. Like, who signed up for what?
0: Point.
1: How much time is left on the lease? Can we get out early? Which one has the least amount of damage if we exit early? And so I would be looking into all those factors. And those are things you can do now kind of on your own. You know, you can ask her for some details without getting into the weeds. But
0: yeah,
1: there's going to be a lot of logistics here to figure out. And again, it's just going to simplify everything. If we can combine our life, be married, it's just one team, one dream.
0: One team, one band, one sound. Remember Drumline? Nick
1: Cannon? I missed that one.
0: You've never seen Drumline? Have we had this discussion?
1: I think we didn't. I think you judged me last time we had this discussion.
0: I probably did.
1: Appreciate
0: listen,
1: that.
0: The movie's not all that good.
1: Do I look like a guy who would enjoy Drumline?
0: Yeah, it's HBCU-centered. I get
1: Well,
0: it.
1: It's more I don't do band stuff.
0: You do
1: I'm
0: indie
1: punk rock.
0: Bands.
1: Yeah, I'm punk rock, all right?
0: Bon Iver.
1: There we go.
0: Are you happy that I said it the right
1: Thank
0: way?
1: Thank you for not saying Bon Iver.
0: You're welcome.
1: Offensive to all people groups.
0: Well, let it be known that I have said it that way as well, and I believe you were the one who corrected me, so.
1: Oh, that's great.
0: You live and you learn. All right. Do we want to take Jessica, or can we get to it?
1: Can we take
3: 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Depend on it.
0: Have a clock, guys, that we have to hit. We have to go to break at a certain time. We have to do all that. So don't be mad
1: the
0: at us.
1: The segments are like exactly 8 minutes
0: yes.
1: and 34 seconds, and it's our job to police that
0: yes.
1: and try to get in and out. So.
0: And that's why sometimes it's like we feel like we don't take as much time. Don't be mad at us. It's just the clock. We have to make the radio folks happy, too. Well,
1: all right,
0: anyway.
1: We got less than a minute. What do you got for me?
0: All right. Should we include our child's 529 accounts as part of our net worth? Or not, since they're going to be spent eventually.
1: Oh, that's a fun one.
0: I like that question.
1: I mean, you can include it for now, but I wouldn't include it as far as your nest egg and retirement projections. But yes, it is an asset, and who knows if they'll actually use all of it.
0: Yeah, and
1: so
0: it's
1: sure,
0: growing.
1: On
0: accounting
1: terms, it all counts, but I would not count it as far as my future financial plans.
0: Do you think about yours when you sit at night and you ponder your net worth?
1: I do. You know, I check it to see where it's at, because every month I contribute.
0: Yeah.
1: So I like to see the number go up and to the right. That does make me feel good about my kids' futures.
0: I agree. I see what you did there. Pardon the pun. Well, guys, remember, there's ultimately only one way to financial peace, and that's to walk daily with the Prince of Peace, Christ Jesus.
3: Mm-hmm.
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8: Coming up in just a few minutes, Game 3 of the NBA's East Finals. The Knicks, who've won 9 in a row, are up 2 games to none in this series and playing at Cleveland. The West Game 4 is Sunday. 3 WNBA games on the slate already. Minnesota won at Chicago, 85-75. To the NHL playoffs. Right now, Carolina is hosting the Canadiens. Game 2 of the East Final. It's tied 1-1 after 1. Montreal took the opener. Siwoo Kim leads by 2 strokes at the Byron Nelson. Scotty Scheffler is tied for 2nd. To Major League Baseball, Tampa Bay has won 5 in a row, but its game at the Yankees was rained out today. They'll make it up in September. Detroit's lost 7 straight, did not play today due to a rainout at Baltimore. Doubleheader for them on Sunday. Yesterday, a rainout in Cincinnati. So a doubleheader today. Cardinals won the opener 8-1 over the Reds. Houston, a 3-0 winner at the Cubs. I'm Steve DeSager.
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13: Baby into their home. So he's good. He'll be back. But you get me, Motsy, and Arnie. Arnie, what is up? I know we're going to talk about the Knicks. Don't worry.
14: We are the New York Knicks. Let me just say something first of all. Congratulations.
13: Let it out.
14: Congratulations to Martin. I know that they're welcoming a new baby into his family.
13: Yes.
14: I am honored because I heard one of the names could be Arnie Weiss if it's a boy. So
13: stop.
14: Yes, you didn't hear that?
13: I did not hear that.
14: Yes, so very honored. If it's Arnie. So we'll have to wait and see. We'll see what name they pick.
15: It's Martin's sister, so I don't even know how she would know.
13: Right, yeah.
14: Martin is such a big fan of mine that he...
13: Right, that's what it comes down to.
14: If a girl, you know, Monsi's not a bad name either.
13: It's
14: Montserrat
13: is not a bad name, you know what I'm saying? So Montserrat and Arnie are definitely names. Everyone listening, if you're about to have a baby, Montserrat and Arnie are both really great names. We highly recommend.
14: Well, if you're a fan of your team in any sport, if you don't either have a tattoo of your team or name your first kid after your favorite player or team, then you're not a real fan. See, my son's name is Shea for Shea Stadium because I'm a Met fan. So we do stuff like that. So
13: do you also have a Knicks tattoo that I don't know about?
14: No, we'll get to that later.
13: Okay. All right. It's a nice little tease. What's up, everybody? We've got a great crew. Steve DeSager, you just heard his update. I don't want to talk about the Dodgers, but we're probably going to talk a little baseball later on because Arnie said something to me in our pre-show meeting that I cannot believe when it comes to baseball. Ian Roddy is our producer. Ian, what's up? Ian is struggling right now, Arnie, because, you know, he's a Golden State Warriors fan, but he, like, is from New York. So he's not, like, a Knicks fan, but he's watching the Knicks have so much fun. And he's over here as a Warriors fan?
14: I love it. I'm having a great time. You know, I really want to go to a game. I'm really upset about it, and I'm not kidding around. You know, yeah, I can get a press pass and go to the game and lie to our boss and pretend.